0: Premier Daniel Smith explain why a potential data breach wasn't reported sooner.
1: Executive Committee okays the notice of motion asking to explore the idea of a downtown police station.
2: Is this an effective use of $120 million just to build the building?
1: But not everyone is convinced.
3: Is the blood rising as you deal with headaches on the road? The city says it's time for another busy construction season in town. We'll tell you what they're doing about it.
4: Emergency Preparedness Week continues till Saturday, and the Alberta RCMP and the City of Calgary are ready.
5: Your Calgary Flames will select sixth in the entry draft in June. The Toronto Maple Leafs do some leapfrogging. They win the top pick, and maybe Gavin McKenna. Sports at 15.
6: 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The Dow jumped by more than 300 points, and oil dropped by more than $4. Business at 26.
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8: Traffic and weather together on the ones in the 6:60 News Radio Traffic Center tonight. 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
9: Watch out for a crash in the southeast. This is on eastbound Stony Trail at Deerfoot Trail. They've moved everything off to the right-hand shoulder, but it's causing quite a bit of a slowdown getting through there. Watch out for the emergency crews, and it's also causing a bit of a stack up on the ramp from southbound Deerfoot to eastbound Stony. So just to drive with caution passing through there. We have some sort of an incident on westbound Canyon Meadows Drive as you're approaching McLeod Trail. Really slow going getting through there, and that section of McLeod Trail is a real slow go due to construction work blocking the left-hand lane in both directions, so slow going especially on the southbound side passing through that. Also seeing some heavy volume still southbound Deerfoot Trail at Southland Drive in both directions, actually around the Iverstrong Bridge in that construction zone. And we have a crash in the northwest, this one on Shaganapi Trail at 32nd Avenue right outside Market Mall. Keep an eye out for emergency crews on scene there. See anything else causing problems, crashes, construction? You can always give us a call, 403-291-0066. 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Now with the weather forecast, here's meteorologist Kevin Stanfield.
10: The ridge of high pressure arrives this evening. With clearer conditions, we'll drop to a low of 0 degrees, but maintain a sunny sky for much of the day Wednesday, only seeing that fade when we get to the late evening and run the risk for some showers. Northwest wind will hit 30 kilometers per hour, and a touch from that westerly component will get us to a high of 23 degrees with an overnight low of 6.
7: It's currently 10 and mainly sunny in Calgary. 6:60 is time, 6:03.
8: Conservative Party caucus is confirming staff attended a meeting to discuss how to access a website that's now the focus of investigations into a massive breach of personal data. The caucus statement came shortly after the NDP said it has video evidence of the meeting with UCP attendants and that authorities should have been alerted.
7: It is the latest twist in the investigation into the separatist Centurion Group and allegations they illegally use the electors list. 660's Curtis Drew has more at our top story.
0: NDP leader Nahed Nenshi says a recording from an April 16th Centurion Project meeting appears to show senior UCP-linked figures in attendance just days before the province says it learned of the breach.
11: If these are indeed the same people and all evidence points to them being the same people, this scandal is far worse than we imagined. It means that the premier's own staff and her most senior party officials knew about this data breach and did nothing.
0: The video also shows training on a database alleged to contain unauthorized access to Alberta's electors list and personal information belonging to former Premier Jason Kenney.
11: He decided to search in front of all these people for Jason Kenney. Separatists hate Jason Kenney. Jason Kenney already deals with threats all the time. And he exposed Jason Kenney's personal information and his home address in this meeting, and he was proud of it.
0: And in a statement, the UCP says Nenshi is using a common name to drag our president through the mud and insisting Rob Smith was never a part of the meeting and calling it a flat-out lie. The RCMP and Elections Alberta continue to investigate. I'm Curtis Giroux.
8: And the former premier has issued a statement on the video calling it disturbing. His personal information is now broadly available. Jason Kenney posted on social media he plans to retain legal counsel to seek advice on recourse regarding this outrageous and potentially dangerous violation of my personal privacy.
7: Would a police station downtown make a dent in crime? Today at Executive Committee, a notice of motion to explore building a new police station downtown was passed.

0: But that doesn't mean shovels will ever break ground. 660's Andrea Montgomery has more.
1: The notice of motion was a campaign promise from Mayor Jeremy Farkas, but there was some discussion today about whether or not it's council's place to direct where Calgary police should be putting resources. That notice of motion at this point only asks for a feasibility study. It did pass today, but Councillor Jennifer Wyness says it takes council into a big gray area, pointing out the police commission was created to put an element of separation between the mayor's office and police. She also says council needs to think deeply about where they're spending their money.
2: We don't want our police officers sitting behind desks. We want them interacting with Calgarians and in the community. So if I have $120 million, should I put it to build a building or should I hire more frontline officers?

0: updated hub.
1: Very unique because us as Calgarians, we can use it to, of course, find parking spots or even report a problem in traffic.
0: And that's not all. You can get real-time updates on road construction incidents and other traffic delays. The city says the enhanced hub offers clearer information that should help us feel better about delays. And they're advising us it's best to know before we go about any traffic trouble. I'm Darren Rathwell.
2: Global Fest is moving from Elliston Park to Spruce Meadows this summer as organizers look to stabilize attendance and expand the event's footprint. The Fireworks Festival, which nearly declared bankruptcy earlier this year, says a new venue offers more space and flexibility than the East End Park it has used for more than two decades. Global Fest runs in August and will operate on a shorter schedule this year.
3: Well, doctors, lawyers, and members of the Canadian Health Coalition in Ottawa today questioning the legality of Alberta's Bill 11 that allows for doctors in our province to toggle between public and private health care systems. Here's 660 Shilpa Downton.
4: A legal review commissioned by the Canadian Health Coalition finds Bill 11 undermines federal rules, requiring health care to be based on need and not the ability to pay. Emma Phillips with Goldblatt Partners points to the Cambie Surgeries case, a historical 14-year constitutional challenge regarding the privatization of healthcare in Canada.
5: What's particularly important to underscore is that the federal government has already and repeatedly taken the position that precisely this kind of dual practice violates the Canada Health Act. It incentivizes doctors to stream patients into their pay-for-service practice and creates conflicts of interest for doctors.
4: Alberta is set to receive more than $7 billion in federal health transfers next year. And while the feds do have the power to withhold those funds, Ottawa hasn't said whether it plans to intervene. I'm Shilpa Downton.
2: 660 News Time, 608. Danielle Smith and Mark Carney plan to meet later in the week in Ottawa. The Prime Minister didn't say what the two will discuss, but our Parliament Hill reporter Cormac McSweeney thinks separation and pipelines will be on the agenda.
6: It won't just be the question of separation that would likely be on the topics of discussion between Smith and Carney. Of course, we still have that pipeline question that's hanging over everything. The governments of Alberta and the feds still need to find some sort of agreement when it comes to carbon capture storage, as well as the industrial carbon price. Those were supposed to be reached by April 1st. We still don't have those agreements yet, but the end deadline for the MOU is supposed to be July 1st. That's when Alberta is supposed to submit its application. They're still looking for a private sector proponent to get on board with all of this.
2: Smith is headed to the Capitol to speak on Friday afternoon at the Canada Strong and Free Conference, which brings together conservative leaders and commentators from across the country and even the U.S.
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9: Significant delays in the southeast due to a crash on eastbound Stony Trail at Deerfoot Trail. This one moved off to the right-hand shoulder, but still blocking the right-hand lane, and we have multiple emergency crews on scene, so it's causing quite a bit of a slowdown getting through that. Just watch out for those crews as you're passing through. You can stay over to the left-hand side to get through there a little bit quicker, but you're going to find it bad getting a bit of a backup getting through that one right now. Still seeing some backups on southbound McLeod Trail around Canyon Meadows Drive as you're entering that construction zone where median work is taking place, and the left-hand lane is blocked off at Bannister Road. That is for bridge repair, and that's going to be happening until the month of June. And we still have a crash being dealt with in the northwest on 32nd.

0: Avenue at Shaganapi Trail, right outside Market Mall. Watch out for emergency crews on scene there. Not looking too bad elsewhere. Volume has eased off fairly nicely throughout the city. If you see something causing problems, you can always give us a call, 403-291-0066. Now with the weather forecast, here's meteorologist Kevin Stanfield.
1: It's sunny on Wednesday with a chance for some late evening showers, which could roll into early Thursday morning. For Wednesday proper, the high hits 23 degrees with northwest wind. The low drops off to 6. And on Thursday, mainly sunny. North-northwesterly gusts could briefly pop up to 50 kilometers per hour as the high gets to 19. Your low drops to 0 degrees.
2: Right now in the city, it's mainly sunny, 10 degrees, 660 news time, 612. This is Emergency Preparedness Week. 660's Tim Schutz has more from Alberta RCMP and the City of Calgary, who say they're ready and want you to be ready too.
3: With wildfire season and severe thunderstorms on the horizon, the RCMP, along with the City of Calgary, have emergency plans. They're reminding you that preparation starts at home. And that means stocking up.
4: Now, as a homeowner, you need to prepare, 3 days worth of something. And that could be kind of the camping, ready to eat meals, 72 hours worth of water for everyone that is in your home.
3: That's Fraser Logan with the Alberta RCMP. He has a great reminder that most of our important documents are digitized, but the ones that aren't, it's important to keep the physical ones close by and together in case you have to leave fast. There'll also be a test of the emergency alert system tomorrow at 1:55 p.m. You can go to the website getprepared.ca for more tips. I'm Tim Schutz.
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2: Good evening. It's 10 degrees, mainly sunny. I'm Mark Strachik. Here are the top stories right now. United Conservative Party caucus confirmed staff attended a meeting to discuss how to access a website that's now the focus of investigations into a major breach of personal data, the electors list, essentially. Caucus statement coming just after the NDP said it had video evidence of the meeting with UCP attendance and that authorities should have been alerted sooner. Well, Global Fest, the annual fireworks festival that was nearing bankruptcy earlier this year, saying it's found a new home. They'll be hosting the show at Spruce Meadows this summer after years at Elliston Park. That happens in late August. 660 News Time, 6:15. Now 660 Sports from Sportsnet 960 The Fan. Here's Marcus Fitzgerald.
9: Good evening. We open with the NHL Draft Lottery. It is now set. The Toronto Maple Leafs do a little leapfrog, and they win the top overall selection, if you can believe that, and a shot at Gavin McKenna, maybe the like of R. Stenberg. They've got a new GM now, a new president in Matt Sundin, and now they've got the first overall pick. They can begin their rebuild in earnest. As for your Calgary Flames, they are at number 6. GM Craig Conroy met with the media a short time ago.
10: Yeah, I mean, you know, obviously now we know where we are and we're going to get a good player. You always want to win anything we do, but now we just know 6 is a spot and we'll really dig in. And, you know, I'm really happy with at least we're at 6. That's the best part.
9: Vancouver Canucks fall to 3rd, which was the worst-case scenario for Vancouver coming in after finishing dead last. San Jose will pick 2nd. They have an opportunity to add a pretty dynamic young forward to that already promising group, Nathan Celebrini and the rest of the crew. On the ice tonight in the Stanley Cup playoffs, Wild and the Avalanche just getting underway. Game 2, no goals just yet. The two teams combined for 15 the other night. a 9-6 Colorado victory. So the Avs looking for another win on home ice. Minnesota trying to get the split before they come back home. We'll see game one between the Habs and the Sabres.

0: tomorrow on Sportsnet. That'll be followed by Game 2 of Anaheim and Vegas. The Golden Knights picking up a win last night at home. Sports at 15 and 45 past every hour. 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
3: 6:60 News Time, 6:18. Two Ontario women have been found guilty of killing a young boy they were trying to adopt, Becky Hamber and Brandy Cooney, convicted of first-degree murder in connection with the death of the 12-year-old boy, also convicted on multiple counts related to the boy's younger brother, including forcible confinement. The boy's former foster mother spoke to reporters outside the courthouse today.
4: There are some great workers and some great people, but the system itself, boy, things need to change. We can't keep doing this. We can't lose more children.
3: The youngster was found dead in a home in December 2022 in Ontario after emergency crews were called about a child without vital signs. The children's biological mother issued a statement describing the boys as innocent children who deserve to be loved, to be protected, and to feel safe. Well, telecommunications workers are calling for government restrictions on the use of artificial intelligence in their sector. The Canadian Telecommunications Workers Alliance has detailed its AI concerns in front of the House of Commons Standing Committee on Industry and Technology. Unifor's Telecommunications Sector Director Roche LeBlanc told the committee at least one company is using AI to mask the accents of its offshore agents. He says about 20,000 jobs in the telecom sector have been lost over the past 10 to 15 years, and that the alliance fears AI will accelerate that trend. Well, 2 people dead, 3 more have been injured in a shooting at a strip mall just outside Dallas.
5: Carrollton police say there was a business meeting going on at what is known as K-Town Plaza in the city's Koreatown area when a 69-year-old man, now under arrest, pulled out a gun and fired. Police Chief Alberto Arredondo.
6: Victims were meeting with the suspect for a business purpose. This is not a random act of gunfire.
5: The alleged shooter was arrested nearby after a short foot chase. Police say there is no threat to the public and they're trying to better understand the purpose of that business meeting. Alex Stone, ABC News.
3: Also, new details today about a shooting Monday afternoon between Secret Service police and an armed suspect in Washington, D.C., not too far from the White House.
7: The U.S. attorney for D.C. says the suspect, who was believed to be carrying a handgun, was approached by uniformed Secret Service police.
8: He starts running, and as he's running, he pulls a gun and starts shooting at the Secret Service. They return fire.
7: Janine Pirro tells ABC News the injured suspect, 45-year-old Michael Marks, said this to investigators on his way to the hospital.
8: F the White House. And kill me, kill me, kill me 3 times.
7: The incident happened near the Washington Monument within view of the White House. Stephen Portnoy, ABC News, Washington.
3: Coming up, traffic and weather together on the ones in which really old and which really legendary rock band is releasing a new album. 6:60 News Time, 6:21.
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3: 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Traffic and weather together in the traffic center. Here's Ian.
12: Still seeing some delays in the southeast due to a crash on eastbound Stony Trail at Deerfoot Trail. Right-hand lane being blocked off. You have emergency crew still on scene, so it'll be a bit of a slow

0: Goal is you're getting shuffled over to the left-hand side to get through that one. Just watch out for those crews as you're passing through there. You're seeing backups back towards Cranston Boulevard right now. In the southeast as well, still seeing some heavy volume on McLeod Trail between Lake Fraser Gate and James McKevitt Road. That is a construction zone with median work taking place in the left-hand lane blocked off in both directions at Bannister Road, so it's a real slow go passing through that, especially on the southbound side. And still working on a crash in the northwest on 32nd Avenue at Shaganapi Trail. This one right outside Market Mall. Keep an eye out for any emergency crews on scene there. 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Now later with the weather forecast, here's meteorologist Kevin Stanfield.
1: Our low falls to 0 degrees this evening under a clear sky and will maintain clear conditions heading into Wednesday. Plenty of sun with late evening showers possible. The high is 23 with a low of 6, and we maintain those above seasonal temperatures Thursday. Mainly sunny with a high of 19 and a low of 5. On Friday, we start relatively clear with increasing cloud throughout the day. Still, the high reaches 20 degrees with another overnight low of 6 degrees.
2: Right now, sunshine 10 degrees. Sunset this evening 9:04. 6:60 News Time, 6:23. A National Mother's Day fundraiser supporting women with Parkinson's is coming to Calgary for the first time. The Supermom Walk and Run has raised more than $300,000 since 2023, funding programs and research throughout Parkinson Canada. It'll all happen Sunday, Carburn Park in the southeast, starting at 9 a.m. Organizers say the event helps to bring attention to how symptoms and care needs can differ for women. Well, a new album from a very old but also very legendary rock band. Here's the AP's Lisa Dwyer.
3: 1, 2, 3, and...
4: The Rolling Stones are releasing a new album, Foreign Tongues, and a new single, In the Stars. Foreign Tongues will include a special appearance from Charlie Watts from one of his final recording sessions before his death, as well as contributions from Steve Winwood, Paul McCartney, The Cure's Robert Smith, and the Red Hot Chili Peppers' Chad Smith. The Stones have been teasing about an album for weeks with posters around London for the band name, The Cockroaches, billboards with the band's iconic mouth and tongue logo, and quick videos stylized to look like surveillance footage of the band in the studio.
3: Play that a little more.
4: Foreign Tongues will be officially released on July 10th. I'm Lisa Dwyer.
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12: Shares in Intel hit a record high on Wall Street today on word it held exploratory discussions with Apple. The iPhone and iPad maker also held talks with Samsung about producing the main processors for devices in the U.S. Talks overall are said to be preliminary. Shares in Intel today jumping by about 15%. That stock now up by almost 200% this year. On Wall Street, record highs for the S&P and the NASDAQ today. The NASDAQ up by 258, the S&P higher by 58, and the Dow up by 356. On this side of the border, the TSX was lower for a third day, down 72

0: points, 33,566. Now, shares in Ballard Power Systems jumped by about 31%. The stock also got at least one upgrade today. The fuel cell maker reported earnings, which were better than expected on an earnings per share basis, while revenue missed. Now, Thomson Reuters shares fell 0.8% today, despite positive Q1 results after Anthropic unveiled new AI agents. The stock volatility underlines the sensitivity around AI models. Thomson Reuters also reaffirmed its full-year outlook. Gold futures today higher by 0.7% to 4,567. And then oil pulled back from a roughly four-year high, down $4.15 to $102.27 a barrel. At the Business Center, I'm Chris McCusker.
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0: 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Now with the weather forecast, here's meteorologist Kevin Stanfield.
1: The ridge of high pressure arrives this evening. With clearer conditions, we'll drop to a low of 0 degrees, but maintain a sunny sky for much of the day Wednesday, only seeing that fade when we get to the late evening and run the risk for some showers. Northwest wind will hit 30 kilometers per hour, and a touch from that westerly component will get us to a high of 23 degrees with an overnight low of 6.
2: Right now, 10 degrees, 660 News Time, 632.
3: The NDP says it has turned over video evidence to the RCMP showing senior figures linked to the United Conservative Party attended an online meeting of a separatist group that is alleged to have illegally used a list of electors. While one statement for the UCP says it's not true that the party president attended the meeting, a statement from a caucus spokesperson says caucus staff regularly attend events of political interest, including the meeting in question.
2: 660's Curtis Giroux with more in our top story.
4: NDP leader Nahed Nenshi says a recording from an April 16th Centurion Project meeting shows participants listed as Rob Smith and Arundeep Sendu.
5: Rob Smith, of course, is the name of the president of the UCP. Arundeep Sendu is the name of a very senior political staffer in the UCP caucus and premier's office.
4: The video also shows training on a database alleged to contain unauthorized access to Alberta's electors list and even personal information belonging to former Premier Jason Kenney. The NDP is calling on Premier Daniel Smith to confirm whether the individuals were UCP officials and to explain why the matter wasn't reported sooner.
5: So only two things can be possible here. One is that she did know and she's lying about not knowing, or that her own staff keep her in the dark. Albertans deserve better either way.
4: In a statement, the UCP says caucus staff regularly attend events of political interest and were told the data was legally obtained. Mounties continue to investigate. I'm Curtis Giroux.
3: Meanwhile, former Premier Jason Kenney, whose information is part of that video, says he's seeking legal counsel to seek advice regarding the outrageous and potentially dangerous violation of his personal privacy.
2: Should there be a police station downtown, and would it make a difference? 660's Andrea Montgomery with more on a notice of motion today to further explore the idea.
6: The city's executive committee today voting to move ahead with a notice of motion seeking to add a police station back into the downtown core. Now, the pass of that notice of motion today is not a judgment on the merits of the idea, but it does authorize admin to explore it further. While the mayor campaigned on the idea of bringing police back to downtown, some councillors do not love the idea. Here's what Councillor Jennifer Wyness had to say.
7: Council is walking in an extreme gray area because campaign promises were made that they want to do a downtown police station. And so now we're in an area where council is not supposed to direct the operations of the police, yet we are.
6: The notice of motion is sponsored by 11 councillors and is now going to admin for development and debate another day. I'm Andrea Montgomery.
3: Alberta's Bill 11 is drawing national attention with legal experts, doctors, and members of the Canadian Health Coalition raising red flags on Parliament Hill today. We get more from 660's Shilpa Downton.
8: The contentious bill allows doctors to toggle between public and private health care systems. And according to Emma Phillips, a lawyer with Goldblatt Partners, that's a violation of the Canada Health Act.
9: The system that Bill 11 allows, what's euphemistically referred to as a dual practice system, has never been permitted in any other jurisdiction in Canada. And that's because dual practice is fundamentally contrary to the promise of the Canada Health Act that all Canadians will have access to medically necessary health services on the same uniform terms, regardless of their financial means.
8: The Canadian Health Coalition agrees and warns the change could allow wealthier patients to get medically necessary care faster, while others wait longer in the public system. The federal government does have the authority to withhold health funding if provinces break the rules. Alberta is set to receive more than $7 billion in federal health transfers next year. And so far, Ottawa hasn't said whether it will take action. I'm Shilpa Downton.
2: If you ever suffer some testiness with traffic, then heads up, as City Hall is moving to make your getting around town easier to do. 660's Darren Rathwell reports.
10: Ah, the sounds of summer, or road construction at least, the season ramping up in Calgary, and with it the city updating its Traffic Hub webpage, also known as the Plan Your Trip tool. Anthony Ellaraj is manager of traffic services, says they're offering some real-time information.
11: Signal disruptions, emergency incidents, any weather events that are potentially happening, but then that also is coupled with the road closure information special event.

0: sense.
1: Among the offerings, the ability to find parking spaces and report traffic problems. As part of the updating announcement, City News reporter Jaden Wozni behind the scenes of the city's traffic management center.
2: This is a room full of team members that are watching traffic cameras very closely. They also have the ability to make changes on the fly to those traffic lights, so they're able to remote into them and adjust the flow of traffic.
1: As for the updated traffic hub, the city says motorists are best off to know before they go of any potential highway hassles they may face. I'm Darren Rathwell.
3: 3 out of 4 Calgarians say life here is good. Executive Committee today going over the Spring Quality of Life Survey to put to Calgarians rather twice a year. 76% rate their quality of life as good, up from last fall. Mayor Farkas says it's good news, but there's more to do.
4: I think that the numbers we're seeing in our updated spring survey results show a significant rebound in the trust and confidence that Calgarians have in us as a council administration.
3: 74% say Calgary is a great place to build a life.
5: Well, Global Fest is shifting its long-running fireworks and cultural festival from Elliston Park to Spruce Meadows, saying they needed a larger, more sustainable venue. But groups along International Avenue say the relocation could hurt nearby businesses that have relied on the summer festival's crowds. The event returning in August this summer with a 4-day lineup.
3: The premier is headed to Ottawa later this week. City News Parliament Hill reporter Cormac McSweeney has more.
6: We know publicly that Premier Smith is supposed to speak at the Canada Strong and Free Networking Conference. It's a conservative conference that's held every year here in Ottawa. And the Prime Minister was asked at this event announcing the new Governor General whether he would be meeting with Smith. He joked that he thought she was coming to Ottawa to meet with him and that this networking conference was only a side thing for her. But he did confirm that they're planning a meeting either Thursday or Friday, but he didn't have the exact details just yet.
3: Danielle Smith is scheduled to speak at the conference on Friday afternoon.
5: City police say a person taken into custody after a stabbing this morning in the Southwest has since been released, and they're still looking for a suspect. And the victim, a man in his 50s, is now in stable condition in hospital. Here's 660's Todd Kaufman.
7: Officers were called just before 10 to a home on Glacier Drive Southwest, where they found a man with multiple stab wounds. Paramedics rushed the victim to hospital with their condition described as serious. CPS Sergeant Rich Wall says investigators will be going over the scene.
8: We're going to have our forensic crime scene unit look at that scene. Detectives will obviously be looking, examining the scene as well to see if there's any clues as to find out what actually happened and what the motive is behind this assault.
7: I'm Todd Kaufman.
3: Coming up next, traffic and weather together with Ian Busby, 660 News Time, 640.
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3: 660 News Time, 641. Time for traffic and weather together on the ones. And the traffic center, here's Ian.
14: Crew still working on clearing up a crash in the southeast on eastbound Stony Trail at Deerfoot Trail. We now have a tow truck loading up vehicles right now in the right-hand lane, so just keep an eye out as you're passing through there. A little bit of a slowdown back towards Cranston Gate, you just want to keep an eye out for those emergency crews as you're passing through on that left-hand side. Seeing a bit of a slowdown on McLeod Trail, both directions around Bannister Road, left-hand lane blocked off with the median work taking place between Lake Fraser Gate and James McKevitt Road. Speeds are reduced through that area, so it's a bit of a slow go right now, and it's a bit of a slow go getting out of the downtown core and heading south. We have the right-hand lane blocked off, southbound McLeod Trail from 7th to 9th Avenues, and the middle lane is blocked off on eastbound 9th.

0: 8th Avenue at Southbound McLeod. That is for some utility work. It's going to be a slow go getting through there. See anything else causing problems? Give me a call, 403-291-0066. Visit Mr. Lube Plus Tires from May 8th to 10th, and $2 from every oil change will go towards the MS Society of Canada. No appointment needed. Now with the weather forecast, here's meteorologist Kevin Stanfield.
1: It's sunny on Wednesday with a chance for some late evening showers, which could roll into early Thursday morning. For Wednesday proper, the high hits 23 degrees with northwest wind. The low drops off to 6. And on Thursday, mainly sunny. North-northwesterly gusts could briefly pop up to 50 kilometers per hour as the high gets to 19. Your low drops to 0 degrees.
2: It is currently 10 degrees in Calgary and mainly sunny. One number for mental health and addiction support is now available to all Albertans. 211 Alberta is a province-wide number to call for mental health and addiction services in an effort to simplify access and make it easier for people to find the right support at the right time. In the past, Albertans would have to navigate multiple numbers to access mental health and addiction services, all during difficult or stressful moments. The province says for many Albertans, mental health and addiction challenges are closely connected to housing, income, employment, and family needs. Effective recovery means helping people access all of these supports together in a coordinated way.

0: complicated way. Disappointment for the Flames in this evening's NHL draft lottery, and it's Wild and Avalanche on tonight's Stanley Cup playoff schedule. Marcus has sports in about 2 minutes, and in 60 seconds, the latest headlines. 660 News Time, 6:43.
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0: Sunshine and 10 degrees in downtown Calgary. Here's what's making news right now. A data breach in which a separatist group got its hands on the provincial electors list today with a new twist. NDP opposition leader Nahed Nenshi claims members of the UCP were at the meeting in which the Centurion Project displayed the voters list. The UCP denies their party president was at the meeting, but another spokesperson says caucus staff regularly attend events of political interest, including the meeting in question. Meantime, the personal information of former Premier Jason Kenney was displayed at the meeting as an example. Kenney says he's now seeking legal counsel. The UCP government's Bill 11, which would allow doctors in our province to work in both the public and private health care systems, drawing doctors, lawyers, and members of the Canadian Health Coalition to Parliament Hill today. They're looking for intervention from the federal government, saying the bill ignores federal health care law. The federal government does have the authority to withhold health funding if provinces break the rules. Alberta receives about $7 billion in health care transfers from Ottawa. Now, 660 Sports, here's Marcus Fitzgerald.
4: Good evening. NHL draft lottery has played out. The order is set. The Maple Leafs win the top selection and potentially Gavin McKenna. Yes. The Leafs. The Calgary Flames land at number 6. Here is the GM, Craig Conroy.
5: It's going to be more what they pick. So it'll be more, I think, the 6 guys that we really like. Obviously, we'll be getting if they all like the same ones, we'll be getting one of those in there, but they'll get to pick which ones they want as compared to us, and then maybe, we'll still be able to grab the guy we like, though.
4: San Jose will pick 2nd. The Canucks fall to 3rd. That was the worst-case scenario for Vancouver coming in, but the Leafs get a stroke of luck with a new GM in John Chayka and a new president of hockey ops in Matt Sundin, who's never worked in a front office before. We'll see how that goes. One game in the Stanley Cup playoffs tonight, Avalanche and Minnesota. Colorado looking to hold serve on home ice. These two teams combined for 15 goals in game one. There's still about 6 minutes to go in the first period. They've already combined for 3, so they're on pace, let's just say. Colorado leads it 2-1. Gabe Landeskog and Martin Natchez have scored for Colorado. Kirill Kaprizov has his third of the postseason, for Minnesota. You can catch that game right now on Sportsnet. Sports at 15 and 45 past every hour, anytime. Sportsnet.ca/960.
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0: 6:60 News Time, 6:48. The Pentagon says

0: As a ceasefire between the U.S. and Iran is holding, despite Iranian threats and small-scale attacks, ABC News national correspondent Stephen Portnoy has the latest from Washington.
1: The Joint Chiefs chairman says since the fragile truce began last month, Iran has fired at U.S. forces more than 10 times. But General Dan Kane says those strikes have not been significant enough to break the ceasefire.
2: All below the threshold of restarting major combat operations at this point.
1: In addition to the ongoing blockade of ships heading to or from Iranian ports, the U.S. military is now undertaking what officials call Project Freedom, an effort to ensure safe passage of commercial ships through the Strait of Hormuz. Stephen Portnoy, ABC News, Washington.
0: A jet ski crashed into a gray whale that had been feeding off of Vancouver Beach for the past week. Canadian press reporter Naira Ahmed has more.
3: The collision was captured on video from multiple angles on Monday evening, showing the jet ski flying in the air for 5 to 10 meters after hitting the whale, crashing down hard and dismounting the rider. The whale has been drawing crowds of observers, and the collision prompted gasps and curses from those gathered at the Kitsilano shoreline. Regulations are in place for vessels to keep a distance of at least 100 meters from all whales in Canadian waters.
0: The Fisheries Department did not immediately respond to a request for comment about the crash or the condition of the animal. Well, the next time you check your mailbox, you're likely going to see a big letter from the government. Don't worry, it's not about money. It's the invitation for the 2026 census. Mike Apple has more from the Business Center.
4: The population census, which you have to complete by law, formally started yesterday with invitation letters going out by mail with instructions on how to access and complete the questionnaire. Information provided in the census provides statistics that communities, businesses, and governments can rely on to plan services, develop programs, and make informed decisions about employment, schools, public transportation, hospitals, and more. If you're a farm operator, you're required by law to complete the 2026 Census of Agriculture questionnaire. The census takes place once every 5 years. At the Business Center, I'm Mike Apple.
0: Coming up in 60 seconds, traffic and weather together on the ones. And ahead of the market minute at 56, a prominent NHLer says he's been dealing with mental health issues recently. 660 News Time, 650.
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0: It's 6:51. Time to check out the evening commutes. In the traffic center, here is Ian Busby.
8: Not looking too bad overall, but we are still clearing up a crash in the southeast on eastbound Stony Trail at Deerfoot Trail. This is still in the right-hand lane. We had a vehicle scooped up by a tow truck and taken out of there, but a couple of vehicles still left over. So just be wary of that as you're passing through. Volume has eased off through that area as you can get through on the left-hand side fairly smoothly. Also in the southeast, seeing a bit of a stack up on eastbound Glenmore Trail at Deerfoot Trail as you're entering that construction zone, and it's a bit of a slow go on McLeod Trail, both directions around Bannister Road, left-hand lane blocked off. Through that area, that median work has speeds reduced between Lake Fraser Gate and James McKevitt Road. See anything else causing problems, crashes, construction? You can always give us a call, 403-291-0066. 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Now with the weather forecast, here's meteorologist Kevin Stanfield.
9: Our low falls to 0 degrees this evening under a clear sky and will maintain clear conditions heading into Wednesday. Plenty of sun with late evening showers possible. The high is 23 with a low of 6, and we maintain those above seasonal temperatures Thursday. Mainly sunny with a high of 19 and a low of 5. On Friday, we start relatively clear with increasing cloud throughout the day. Still, the high reaches 20 degrees with another overnight low of 6 degrees.
0: It is currently 10 degrees in Calgary and mainly sunny. Well, one of the NHL's best players has spoken out.

0: about his recent absence from action. 660 Simon Bennett has more on Tampa's captain.
1: He's played more games from the Lightning than anyone else.
2: There's one Conn Smythe winner, Victor Hedman.
1: Two-time Stanley Cup winner Victor Hedman had been away from the club since mid-March for personal reasons. This morning, he released a statement on social media saying it was to look after his mental health. While thanking his family and teammates for his support, he added, quote, "This is something that exists in our game more than people see. If this moment helps make it easier for others to take care of themselves when they need to, that matters. I'm proud of this team, and I look forward to what's ahead." His Lightning were just knocked out of the playoffs by Montreal on Sunday. I'm Simon Bennett.
0: With the Toronto Raptors now fully into the offseason, Toronto's head coach is explaining the group's summer plans ahead of next season. 660's Rajesh Dave has more on what's on the agenda.
3: After shocking many by squeaking into the playoffs and then taking the Cavs to seven, the Raps impressed, and head coach Darko Rajakovic saying the team's got a lot to work on this offseason.
4: We did good job this year with defense. I think us having more of a paint protection is something that we can take a look at.
3: Rajakovic saying he believes in Grady Dick and wants to see more, has confidence in RJ Barrett, and thinks Scotty Barnes only really played at two-thirds of his true potential in the playoffs. Rajakovic on what he personally wants to work on.
4: I have a lot of plans. For myself as well. I really want to continue my development on mental performance. I have a mental performance coach that I'm working with, and it's always continuing to find more answers for the 1% better, how we can get better offensively and defensively.
3: Next up for the team, the NBA draft on June 23rd. I'm Brijesh Dave.
0: 660 News Time, 655. The nominations for the Tony Awards have been announced, and two musicals dominate.
5: Lost Boys and Schmigadoon, each earning a leading 12 Tony nominations. Marjorie Prime's June Squibb becomes the oldest Tony-nominated actor at 96. Danny Burstein, now the most nominated male actor with 9 nods. Ragtime has 11 nominations. Death of a Salesman, 9. 24 shows have at least one nomination. Schmigadoon and The Lost Boys are also among the Best New Musical nominees, and the Best New Play nominees feature Giant and Liberation. The Tony Awards will be handed out June 7th. Julie Walker, New York.
0: Shopify weighing down the TSX today, down by 71 points. 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
0: 660 News Time, 657. Time now for the Market Minutes. Here's Chris McCusker.
12: Earnings in from AMD after the closing bell. It did include an upbeat forecast after a surge in demand for AI data centers. The second biggest maker of computer processors beat on earnings per share, first quarter revenue, and operating margins. Now, another record high for the NASDAQ and the S&P today. The NASDAQ up by 258. The S&P higher by 58 points, and the Dow up by 356. Shares in Palantir dropped by about 7% today after earnings. The concern today really was around the fact that first quarter U.S. commercial sales missed on estimates. Bay Street lower for a third day. It was down 72 points, 33,566. Oil pulled back from a roughly four-year high, down $4.15 to $102.27 a barrel. Talk today about an Iranian ship getting through the Strait of Hormuz, somehow avoiding that U.S. blockade. Now, speaking of oil, a spike in oil exports helped Canada post a trade surplus in March, the first one in about 6 months. Gold futures

0: today, higher by 0.7% to 4,567. Silver was up by 0.2% to $73 the ounce. And then earnings in from Suncor after the closing bell. Operating earnings per share for Q1 did beat estimates, while cash flow came in shy of expectations. At the Business Center, I'm Chris McCusker.
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7: It is Tuesday, May 5th. Good evening. I'm Rob Priest in Calgary. It is 10 and mainly sunny, and here's what's making news right now.
8: New video evidence suggests personal information belonging to Jason Kenney was shown during a meeting tied to the data breach.
9: Would a police station downtown make a dent in crime in the city?
10: As mayor, public safety is my responsibility.
9: Not everyone is convinced that is the area council should be wading into.
11: Finding traffic slow going? Well, this one is for you. The city announcing changes to make your navigating around town feel smoother.
12: Could the federal government withhold health funding for Alberta?
13: Province is in violation of the act.
12: Alberta's Bill 11 is drawing more national attention, and legal experts are looking to the feds to take action.
14: The Wild and the Avs on the go in Game 2 of their high-octane second-round playoff series. Your Calgary Flames will pick 6th in the NHL entry draft next month. The Maple Leafs win the number one overall pick. Sports at 15.
0: Record highs for the S&P and the NASDAQ again today. The Dow jumps by more than 300 points, and Bay Street in the red for a third day as oil drops. Business at 26.
7: 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Traffic and weather together on the ones from the 660 News Traffic Center. 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
15: Watch out for a crash still being cleared up in the southeast. This is on eastbound Stony Trail at Deerfoot Trail. In the right-hand lane, you have an emergency crew with a vehicle left over. Majority of this crash has been cleared away, but still those vehicles left over. So keep an eye out as you're heading through there and stay over to the left-hand side. Also in the southeast, that bridge work on McLeod Trail at Bannister Road has left-hand lanes blocked off both directions. So really slow going on the southbound side. That work is going to be ongoing into June. Also in the southeast, construction on 114th Avenue at Barlow Trail has lanes blocked off east and westbound. It's going to be slow going getting through that area. See anything else causing problems? You can always give us a call, 403-291-0066. 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Now, latest forecast from Environment Canada. Strong winds throughout the evening. They will clear out overnight. We'll get down to a low of zero before morning. So mostly sunny tomorrow with a high of 21 degrees. Great day to get outside. Just a few clouds later in the day. It's going to drop down to 8 degrees overnight. Sunshine for the remainder of the week. 19 on Thursday, 17 on Friday, and on Saturday. Right now, it is mainly sunny. We are sitting at 10 degrees in Calgary.
7: Thank you, Busby. We will take another look at traffic and weather together on the ones in less than 10 minutes. 660 News time, 7:03. Alberta's opposition is demanding answers from Premier Daniel Smith over what it calls troubling new evidence in a major data breach investigation. 660's Curtis Giroux has more.

0: More.
1: NDP leader Nahed Nenshi says they obtained video from an April 16th Centurion Project meeting that appears to show senior UCP-linked individuals in attendance weeks before the government says it learned of the breach.
2: Because the premier continues to claim that she found out about it on Twitter. That's her answer to everything. I read about it on social media. I found out immigration on Twitter. But what we know now from that video is that this is likely not true.
1: Nenshi alleges Take Back Alberta founder David Parker led training on a database tied to the improper use of voter information, using former Premier Jason Kenney as an example.
2: Separatists hate Jason Kenney. Jason Kenney already deals with threats all the time. And he exposed Jason Kenney's personal information and his home address in this meeting, and he was proud of it.
1: The NDP has turned the footage over to the RCMP and is questioning why neither police nor Elections Alberta were alerted sooner. And in a statement, the UCP accuses the NDP of playing politics and says it's awaiting the results of the investigations by Elections Alberta and the Mounties. I'm Curtis Giroux.
0: And the UCP has since released a statement saying their party president was not at the meeting and has not attended any Centurion Project events. And the party says Nenshi is using a common name to drag the party president's name through the mud, calling his allegation a flat-out lie. Meanwhile, former Premier Jason Kenney, whose information is part of this video, says he's seeking legal counsel to seek advice regarding this outrageous and potentially dangerous violation of his personal privacy. 660 News Time 705. A new downtown cop shop was a campaign promise from the mayor, but should council really be the ones making the call? Well, a notice of motion that passed an executive committee today is likely to become a hot debate another day. 660's Andrew Montgomery has more.
3: It is a question of governance, jurisdiction, and how to manage crime and disorder downtown. Calgary Council Executive Committee today passing a notice of motion that was sponsored by 11 councillors to begin exploring the potential of building a new cop shop. The mayor ran on the idea.
4: We continue to hear from residents, from businesses, commuters, that having a greater presence, especially for preventative investments like visible police presence, but also for outreach teams, operations of some of our nonprofit partners, this is absolutely essential for our downtown.
3: But Councillor Jennifer Wyness says the whole thing raises a lot of questions.
5: And we don't want to go there. That is why we have a commission. If we look at the history, the city stood up a police commission because we did not want the mayor's office directing the police. And yet here we find ourselves today in a gray area where it was a campaign promise into a notice of motion into a gray area.
3: She also points out that the money could be better spent on more officers deployed to the area rather than brick and mortar. The motion passed regardless.

0: And updating the Plan Your Trip tool on the city's website. The idea at the forefront, knowing the lay of the land before you head off. Reporter Jaden Wozni with City News sums up what the website page or hub offers.
1: Real-time updates on things like road construction, incidents, and other traffic delays across the city.
0: Other services on the app include the ability to find parking spaces and report traffic problems. The city says the updates to the tool make for clearer information, including a more connected traffic map. And the city says the changes should help make any delays you run into feel more manageable. I'm Darren Rathwell.
2: 6:60 news time, 7:08. Looking elsewhere, doctors, lawyers, and members of the Canadian Health Coalition are on Parliament Hill today. They're raising concerns over Alberta's Bill 11, a dual practice model that allows doctors in our province to work in both public and private health care systems. And 6:60's Shilpa Downton has the story.
3: This isn't the first time health advocates have looked to the feds for intervention on Bill 11, but now lawyers are joining the conversation. Emma Phillips with Goldblatt Partners says the bill breaks federal health care law, and she's calling Bill 11 the most extensive privatization of insured health care since the Canada Health Act was passed in 1984.
4: The real question is whether the federal government will now take the steps that are mandated by the Canada Health Act, where a province is in violation of the Act, and that is to deduct cash transfer payments to the violating province, in this case, Alberta.
3: Alberta is set to receive more than $7 billion in federal health transfers next year. And while the feds hold the authority to reduce payments, Ottawa hasn't stated whether enforcement action is coming. I'm Shilpa Downton.
2: And elsewhere, the Canadian Federation of Nurses Unions is calling for a First Minister's meeting on health. And CFNU President Linda Silas says it's been several years since they've had one and transfer payments are up for renegotiation.
5: When you're looking at the wait times, the primary health care needs in this country, the changes towards long-term care, mental health, Indigenous care, big attention needs to be put on health care.
2: She says most nurses would agree to stay in the profession if they are properly supported, which includes eliminating violence by ensuring safe patient-to-nurse ratios. Coming up after a short break, we've got our traffic and weather together on the ones. 6:60 News Time, 7:10.
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2: 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Traffic and weather together on the ones. From the 6:60 News Traffic Center, here's Ian Busby.
12: Not looking too bad overall. We just have one incident on the go. This is in the southeast on eastbound Stony Trail at Deerfoot Trail. Right-hand lane being blocked off by some crews there with a vehicle left over from a crash that has been mostly cleared away, but keep an eye out as you're passing through there. You want to stay on the left-hand side. Not looking bad elsewhere. We do have some construction zones slowing things up. So in the northwest, we have flood barrier work on eastbound Memorial Drive from 10th Street to Center Street. This is going to be lasting until the end of June, so it's going to be a slow go passing through that. And then in the northeast, building construction has the right-hand lane blocked off. Northbound Edmonton Trail at First Avenue, bit of a slow go getting up the hill from the downtown core. See anything else causing problems? Just give us a call, 403-291-0066. 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Offer ends May 10th. Now, latest forecast from Environment Canada. A bit of a gust through the evening, but it'll taper off overnight, a low of zero. Looking pretty good tomorrow. Mostly sunny with a high of 21 degrees through the afternoon. A bit cloudy later in the day, a low of 8 degrees.

0: degrees overnight. Sunny the rest of the week into the weekend. 19 degrees on Thursday, 17 for Friday and Saturday. Right now it is mostly clear. We are sitting at 10 degrees in Calgary.
1: Thank you, Busby. We will take another look at traffic and weather together on the ones in less than 10 minutes. The 660 News Time, 7:12. Elsewhere, Canada's telecom workers are calling for government restrictions on the use of artificial intelligence.
2: A group that includes three major unions has laid out its AI concerns in front of a House of Commons committee. A Unifor representative says he knows of at least one company using AI to mask the accents of its offshore agents. Rock LeBlanc says that could mislead Canadians into believing they were speaking with Canada-based employees, unaware the jobs had been offshored. He says about 20,000 jobs have been lost in telecommunications over the last 10 to 15 years, and he worries AI will accelerate that trend. Jason White, The Canadian Press.
1: And coming up after a short break, we're going to take a look at our top stories and a look at sports. 660 News Time, 7:13.
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1: It is 10 degrees and mainly sunny in Calgary. Good evening. I'm Rob Priest. Here are your top stories running right now. The Canadian Federation of Nurses Unions is calling for a First Minister's meeting on health, and CFNU President Linda Silas says it's been several years since they've had one, and transfer payments are up for renegotiation. And she also adds that most nurses would agree to stay in the field if they were properly supported, with one way being to ensure safe patient-to-nurse and nurse ratios to avoid violence. And elsewhere, the UCP has since released a statement saying their party president was not at the Centurion meeting and has not attended any project events. Meanwhile, former Premier Jason Kenney says he's seeking legal counsel to seek advice regarding this outrageous and potentially dangerous violation of his personal privacy. And coming up after sports, an old tradition is making a comeback. Pen Pals, 660 News Time, 7:15. And now from Sportsnet 960, The Fan, here's a Marcus Fitzgerald.
7: Let's get to it. The NHL draft lottery done, dusted, settled. The Maple Leafs win the first overall selection with new GM John Chayka and president of hockey ops Matt Sundin, who's never been in that chair before. All of the photoshops with Gavin McKenna and a Maple Leafs jersey all over your social channels tonight. They're excited out there, as you can imagine. As for the Calgary Flames, they're at 6. And it sounds, from GM Craig Conroy, they want to go best player available.
8: Yeah, I mean, you know, obviously now we know where we are and we're going to get a good player. You always want to win anything we do, but now we just know 6 is a spot and we'll really dig in. And, you know, I'm really happy with at least we're at 6. That's the best part.
7: San Jose picks 2nd, Vancouver falling to 3rd place after finishing dead last in the regular season. Colorado and Minnesota, that game on the go right now, game 2 of that matchup. We're going to get another 15 goals. Got 3 so far. Avalanche lead at 2-1 through 20 minutes of play. Great series, very high octane. You can check it out right now on Sportsnet. Montreal and Buffalo get started tomorrow, also on Sportsnet. That'll be followed by Anaheim and Vegas on Wednesday night. The Golden Knights skating to a win on home ice last night. Over to the Bigs, the Blue Jays, on the field on this day. They take on the Tampa Bay Rays, looking for a better result, and they're right in it. They're trailing Tampa Bay at the Trop 4-3. That's in the 8th inning of play. Sports at 15 and 45 past every hour, anytime. Sportsnet.ca/960.
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1: From the 660 News Center, I'm Rob Priest. At the announcement of her appointment on Parliament Hill this morning, Louise Arbour was asked about the role of Governor General in promoting national unity as separatism efforts in Alberta grow. She said her role as Commander-in-Chief and representative of the King is conducive to promoting Canadian dialogue.
10: Diversity of views, of opinions, of experiences, but all that, I think, in a spirit of respect and moving the country forward in an ambitious, united way.
1: Prime Minister Mark Carney says the Governor General represents all Canadians and upholds the spirit of the country, which represents democracy and applies the rule of law to everyone.
11: So with respect to the many great strengths of this country, they're as appreciated in my home province of Alberta as they are appreciated across the territories where I was born and across this great land.
1: Arbour will take over from Mary Simon, Canada's first Indigenous Governor General. Two former Beatles are teaming up. Mike Dubusky has more.
12: The Rolling Stones have a new album coming out. Foreign Tongues will feature 14 new songs from the iconic band, including two singles, In the Stars and Rough and Twisted, both of which are out now. Look for the full album from Capitol Records on July 10th.
13: I'd like to be...
12: And speaking of the British invasion, Paul McCartney and Ringo Starr are teaming up for their first ever duo together. The former Beatles say their new song, Home to Us, is out on Friday.
14: If anybody asks, I'm not a writer. I work in a kitchen.
12: And Dominic Sessa takes on the role of Anthony Bourdain in the upcoming movie Tony, which is out with its first trailer. The film adapts part of Bourdain's book, Kitchen Confidential, as the young chef takes his first job in the kitchen. It also stars Antonio Banderas and Emilia Jones. Look for Tony in theaters this summer. Mike Dubusky, ABC News.
1: And an old tradition is making a comeback. Pen pals.
15: Once thought of as a lost art, there are still pen pals 40 years later, with some even making the trek to meet in person. Various groups are still promoting the idea of connecting with someone in another country or place in writing. More than 15,000 people signed up for a pen pal program created by a writer for The New Yorker during the COVID-19 pandemic. Digitally, the app slowly has 10 million users. Communications professor at Kingsborough Community College, Gordon Alley Young.
16: And it's building a connection. It's building relationships.
15: I'm Lisa Dwyer.
1: Coming up, we've got our traffic and weather together on the ones.
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0: From the 660 News Radio Traffic and Weather Center, I'm Ian Busby. A bit of a slow go getting out of the downtown core and heading south. We have the right-hand lane blocked off. Southbound McLeod Trail from 7th to 9th Avenues at Utility Work also has the middle lane blocked off on eastbound 9th Avenue at southbound McLeod Trail, while Center Street has work between 7th and 9th Avenues with two-way traffic getting through there. Over in the southwest, we have two left-hand lanes blocked off on eastbound 9th Avenue at 6th Street. That can continues all the way to 5th Street. It's going to be a real slow go passing through that one as well. If you see anything else causing problems, you can always give us a call, 403-291-0066. 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Now long range forecast from Environment Canada. Nice and steady over the next week with above average temperatures. Strong winds will taper off overnight. A low of zero before morning. Mostly sunny tomorrow with a high of 21 degrees. A great day to get outside. Sunshine the rest of the week into the weekend. 19 for Thursday. 17 on Friday and Saturday. Sun cloud mix and 19 on Sunday. 20 degrees for Monday. Right now, mostly clear, sitting at 10 degrees in Calgary.
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5: From the 660 News Center, I'm Rob Priest. The Trump administration has blocked the publication of studies on two types of vaccines. And reporter Chuck Siverston has more.
23: Studies by the FDA that track the safety of COVID and shingles vaccine use have been blocked from release, say officials at the Department of Health and Human Services. An HHS spokesperson tells ABC News the studies were withdrawn because the authors drew broad conclusions that were not supported by the underlying data. HHS Secretary Robert Kennedy Jr. has sown doubt on safety of several vaccines, but health experts widely view the COVID and shingles shots as safe.
5: And reporter Julie Walker has the story on what's next for Spirit Airlines now that it's no longer flying.
24: Lawyers for Spirit Airlines in bankruptcy court in New York seeking approval for dismantling the budget carrier and turning its parts into cash for creditors. The airline abruptly shutting down Saturday after a government bailout failed, blaming in part high fuel prices, which grew by roughly $100 million in March and April, the company's lawyer said during a court hearing Tuesday. They're arguing for a rapid wind-down plan, selling off everything from airplanes and engines to spare parts and limiting additional payroll, leasing, and other costs. Meanwhile, flyers can still get refunds and purchase capped flights on other airlines. Julie Walker, New York.
5: The Boys and Schmigadoon led this year's Tony Award nominations with 12 nods each. The Lost Boys is an adaptation of the 1987 movie, while Schmigadoon is an adaptation of an Apple TV series mocking Broadway musicals. Arthur Miller's Death of a Salesman nabbed 9 nominations, and Ragtime is up for 11 awards. And across the 26 Tony Award categories, 24 shows have at least one nomination. The Tony Awards will be handed out on June 7th.
25: Why is there music coming from everywhere?
26: We are in a musical and we are stuck here.
25: Kill me right now.

0: 7. And then Canada posted its first trade surplus in about 6 months, thanks to surging exports of gold and oil in March as the Iran war drove up uncertainty. Overall exports rose by 8.5%. On Wall Street, record closing highs for the S&P and the NASDAQ today. The NASDAQ, the best performer, up by 258 points, a pop of 1%. The S&P up by 58 points, and the Dow higher by 356. At the Business Center, I'm Chris McCusker.
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5: 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The answer by the Golden Knights.
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2: It is Tuesday, May 5th. Good evening. I'm Rob Priest in Calgary. It is 10 with sunny conditions, and here's what's making news right now.
3: Executive Committee okays the notice of motion asking to explore the idea of a downtown police station.
4: Is this an effective use of $120 million just to build the building?
3: But not everyone is convinced.
5: Is the blood rising as you deal with headaches on the road? The city says it's time for another busy construction season in town. We'll tell you what they're doing about it.
6: That is a violation of the Canada Health Act and sets a very dangerous precedent across the country.
7: Legal experts say a contentious Alberta health bill violates the Canada Health Act, and they're looking to the feds to intervene.
8: Emergency Preparedness Week continues till Saturday, and the Alberta RCMP and the City of Calgary are ready.
9: Your Calgary Flames now own the sixth overall pick in next month's NHL entry draft. The Leafs win the lottery, if you can believe it. Wild and the Avalanche game two. That's on the go. Sports at 45.
10: Record highs for the S&P and the NASDAQ again today. The Dow jumps by more than 350 points and Bay Street lower for a third session. Business at 56.
2: 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Traffic and weather together on the ones from the 660 News Traffic Center. 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
11: Watch out for a crash still being cleared up in the southeast. This is on eastbound Stony Trail at Deerfoot Trail. We have a tow truck now loading up a vehicle in the right-hand lane. Emergency crews are on scene, so you have to be pushed over to the left-hand side to get through there. Just watch out as you're passing through that. Downtown in the southwest, dealing with a crash on southbound First Street. This one approaching 9th Avenue. Right-hand lane being blocked off. You'll see some emergency crews on scene there. So just drive with caution passing through that. A lot of people milling about through that area. And then a bit further south, we have the left-hand lane blocked off in both directions on McLeod Trail at Bannister Road. This is for bridge construction. That work is going to continue into the month of June. Speeds are reduced through that entire section between Lake Fraser Gate and James McKevitt Road. See anything else causing problems? Give us a call, 403-291-0066. 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Now, latest forecast from Environment Canada. Nice and clear overnight. We're going to get down to zero before morning. Mostly sunny tomorrow. A high of 21 degrees. Great day to get outside. Just a few clouds later in the day. It's going to drop down to 8 degrees overnight. Sunshine for the remainder of the week. 19 degrees on Thursday. 17 degrees for Friday and Saturday. Right now, it is mostly clear, sitting at 10 degrees in Calgary.
2: Thank you, Busby. We will take another look at traffic and weather together on the ones in less than 10 minutes. 660 News Time, 7:33. Would a police station downtown make a dent in crime? Today at Executive Committee, a notice of motion to explore building a new police station downtown was passed, but that doesn't mean shovels will ever break ground. 660's Andrew Montgomery explains.
3: The notice of motion was a campaign promise from Mayor Jeremy Farkas, but there was some discussion today about whether or not it's council's place to direct where Calgary Police should be putting resources. That notice of motion at this point only asks for a feasibility study. It did pass today, but Councillor Jennifer Wyness says it takes council into a big gray area, pointing out the police commission was created to put an element of separation between the mayor's office and police. She also says council needs to think deeply about where they're spending their money.
4: We don't want our police officers sitting behind desks. We want them interacting with Calgarians and in the community. So if I have $120 million, should I put it to build a building or should I hire more frontline officers?
3: The mayor had this to say.
12: As the mayor, I can't and nor should I direct the police in their operational matters, but public safety is our priority and it is our responsibility.
3: Now, admin will explore the issue and come back with more information before it goes to council for more debate. I'm Andrea Montgomery.
2: 660 News Time, 7:34. Looking elsewhere, City Hall is making some online changes to help us navigate Calgary in real life. And 660's Darren Rathwell has the traffic-related story for us.
5: Calgary Road construction looking to be another busy

0: season, says the city. With that in mind, they're updating their traffic hub webpage, real-time information on road construction and delays, and traffic cams. But the city's traffic services manager, Anthony Elaraj, says also on offer.
1: A look at the future and plan ahead to have a better understanding of what traffic might look like on the time that you're going to be traveling.
0: As for business concerns with road construction, some in Marta Loop have filed a lawsuit against the city over the Main Streets project. While not speaking directly about that, the city's Elaraj did say,
1: we consider access to business as part of the review for construction. So at the end of the day, we have to take an equitable approach and consider all users of the mobility network to ensure that everybody's considered when we're reviewing and approving these closures.
0: I'm Darren Rathwell.
2: 660 News Time, 7:35. Looking elsewhere, an Alberta Power Company worker believed he was a goner one summer day as he stood beside a rural road east of Calgary when two men drove up and shot him through the arm. Matthew Andre told courts the assailants demanded the key to his truck and put a gun to his head before he managed to run into a nearby field. And Andre said that he then remembered another vehicle arriving at the scene and saw two men run towards that truck and heard shots fired. He was testifying at the murder trial of Arthur Penner and Elijah Strawberry in Calgary court. And the prosecutor has told jurors she will prove the two stole a vehicle in August 2024, then stopped on a rural road east of the city to swap it out for Andre's truck, wounding him in the process. When Andre's truck became stuck, the prosecutor says the pair then attacked a second truck that arrived on scene, shot and killed the driver, Colin Hugh, and then made their getaway in Hugh's vehicle. 660 News Time, 7:36. Looking elsewhere, doctors, lawyers, and members of the Canadian Health Coalition were in Ottawa earlier today questioning the legality of Alberta's Bill 11, legislation that allows for doctors in our province to toggle between public and private healthcare systems. 660's Shilva Downton has more.
3: A legal review commissioned by the Canadian Health Coalition finds Bill 11 undermines federal rules, requiring healthcare to be based on need and not the ability to pay. Emma Phillips with Goldblatt Partners points to the Cambie Surgeries case, a historical 14-year constitutional challenge regarding the privatization of healthcare in Canada.
4: What's particularly important to underscore is that the federal government has already and repeatedly taken the position that precisely this kind of dual practice violates the Canada Health Act. It incentivizes doctors to stream patients into their pay-for-service practice and creates conflicts of interest for doctors.
3: Alberta is set to receive more than $7 billion in federal health transfers next year. And while the feds do have the power to withhold those funds, Ottawa hasn't said whether it plans to intervene. I'm Shilpa Downton.
2: And elsewhere, Danielle Smith and Mark Carney plan to meet later this week in Ottawa. And the Prime Minister didn't say what the two will discuss, but our Parliament Hill reporter Cormac McSweeney thinks separation and pipelines will be on the agenda.
5: It won't just be the question of separation that would likely be on the topics of discussion between Smith and Carney. Of course, we still have that pipeline question that's hanging over everything. The governments of Alberta and the feds still need to find some sort of agreement when it comes to carbon capture storage, as well as the industrial carbon price. Those were supposed to be reached by April 1st. We still don't have those agreements yet. But the end deadline for the MOU is supposed to be July 1st. That's when Alberta is supposed to submit its application. They're still looking for a private sector proponent to get on board with all of this.
2: And Smith is headed to the Capitol to speak Friday afternoon at the Canada Strong and Free Conference, which brings together conservative leaders and commentators from across the country and even the United States. But elsewhere, Calgarians are feeling pretty good right now, better than they have in the fall anyways, with 76% rate their overall quality of life as good in the latest survey. That is up from last fall. When it comes to putting down roots, 74% say Calgary is a great place to make a life, and paying for it is another thing, with 68% calling Calgary a good place to earn a living. But elsewhere, it's Emergency Preparedness Week, and 660's Tim Schutz explains the Alberta RCMP and the City of Calgary say they're ready and want you to be ready too.
6: With wildfire season and severe thunderstorms on the horizon, the RCMP, along with the City of Calgary, have emergency plans. They're reminding you that preparation starts at home. and that means stocking up.
7: Now, as a homeowner, you need to prepare, 3 days worth

0: of something, and that could be kind of decamping, ready to eat meals, 72 hours worth of water for everyone that is in your home.
1: That's Fraser Logan with the Alberta RCMP. He has a great reminder that most of our important documents are digitized, but the ones that aren't, it's important to keep the physical ones close by and together in case you have to leave fast. There'll also be a test of the emergency alert system tomorrow at 1:55 p.m. You can go to the website getprepared.ca for more tips. I'm Tim Schutz.
2: Coming up after a short break, we're going to take a look at our traffic and weather together on the ones. 660 News Time, 740.
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2: 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Traffic and weather together on the ones from the 660 News Traffic Center. Here is Ian Busby.
7: Dealing with a crash downtown. This is on southbound 1st Street Southwest at 9th Avenue. We got vehicles in the right-hand lane, so it's a bit of a squeeze to get through there. Watch out for some people milling about. We've got a vehicle with its hood up, so just keep an eye out for that one. Not looking too bad elsewhere. Mostly smooth sailing for your Tuesday evening drive. We do have some construction in a couple of areas, though. So in the northeast, we have a new road configuration on Country Hills Boulevard from Barlow Trail to 36th Street. We have closures and delays through that area with two-way traffic on the north side, and that work is going to be continuing into the summertime. Also in the northwest, flood barrier work has the right-hand lane blocked off. Eastbound Memorial Drive from 10th Street to Center Street, that work is going to continue until the end of June. See anything else causing problems? You can always give us a call, 403-291-0066. Visit Mr. Lube Plus Tires from May 8th to 10th, and $2 from every oil change will go towards the MS Society of Canada. No appointment needed. Now, the latest forecast from Environment Canada. A bit gusty through the evening, but winds will taper off overnight, a low of zero. Looking good tomorrow, mostly sunny with a high of 21 degrees through the afternoon. We have a bit of cloud cover later in the day, a low of 8 degrees overnight. Sunny for the rest of the week into the weekend, 19 degrees on Thursday, 17 for Friday and Saturday. Right now, it is mostly clear, sitting at 10 degrees in Calgary.
2: Thank you, Busby. We will take another look at traffic and weather together on the ones in less than 10 minutes. But coming up after a short break, we'll also take a look at our top stories and a look at sports. 660 News Time, 743.
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2: It is 10 degrees and mainly clear out there in Calgary. Good evening, I'm Rob Priest. Here are your top stories running right now. Today at Executive Committee, a notice of motion to explore building a new police station downtown was passed, which was a campaign.

in promise from Calgary Mayor Jeremy Farkas, but that doesn't mean shovels will ever break ground. Elsewhere, Calgary Road Construction is set to update their traffic hub webpage, also known as the Plan Your Trip tool, to help us get around with real-time information and road constructions as well as delays, with the city saying the enhanced hub offers clearer information that should help us feel better about delays. And coming up after sports, we take a look ahead at the upcoming Tony Awards taking place on June the 7th, with theater entertainment like The Lost Boys and Schmigadoo leading this year's nomination.

0: nominations with 12 nods each. 660 News Time, 7:45. 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
1: Calgary Flames' chances to win a top pick in the NHL entry draft next month were fairly slim coming in, but the Toronto Maple Leafs did a little leapfrogging and took the top selection. There are already the Gavin McKenna Leaf jersey photoshops all over the internet. Yes, the Leafs get the top pick. Calgary lands at 6 overall. Craig Conroy met with the media shortly after everything went down.
2: Yeah, I mean, you know, obviously now we know where we are and we're going to get a good player. You always want to win anything we do, but now we just know 6 is a spot and we'll really dig in. And, you know, I'm really happy with at least we're at 6. That's the best part.
1: So Calgary's at 6, Toronto at 1, San Jose at 2. They get to add potentially another game-breaking forward to that core with Macklin Celebrini and Will Smith. And Vancouver finished dead last in the standings. They fell all the way to 3rd. That's as low as they could possibly go. Their lottery luck continues for, 56 years. Big game in the NHL tonight, though, on the ice. Minnesota and Colorado, game 2. Avalanche trying to hold serve on home ice. They lead Minnesota 3-1. That's late in the second period. Not quite the offensive explosion we saw in the opener, but pretty high-octane hockey anyway. You can see it right now on Sportsnet. 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
0: From the 660 News Center, I'm Rob Priest. The co-founder of iconic casual clothing chain, The Gap, has died. Doris Fisher started the company in 1969 with her late husband, Don, and the two opened one store in San Francisco after Don was frustrated that he couldn't find a pair of jeans that fit. The Gap is now a global name, generating more than $15 billion annually, expanding to create subsidiaries, Banana Republic, and Old Navy. In a statement, the company's president and CEO says Doris Fisher was a path-breaking entrepreneur at a time when that was highly unusual for women. Fisher was 94 years old. The legal fight over Alberta's restrictions on gender-affirming care has taken another turn. A Court of King's Bench judge has ruled the province was within its powers to block puberty blockers and hormone therapy for youth under 16, a law now shielded by the notwithstanding clause. Eric Freeman from eGale says the decision has real consequences for families.
8: The injunction was lifted after the government used the notwithstanding clause. Bill 26 went fully into effect. And so as a result, for transgender youth and gender diverse youth, a lot of them have now been prevented from accessing care that they themselves wanted, that physicians believed that they qualified for and that their parents had consented to.
0: The advocacy group plans to appeal, while a separate charter challenge remains on hold until the Supreme Court rules on a similar case out of Saskatchewan. And Canadian producer Chad Rogers says the Tony-nominated musical Titanic is seizing the moment when there's an appetite for high-camp ensemble comedy. Rogers tells the Canadian Press it almost didn't make it to Broadway until a weird set of circumstances emerged last year.
9: It was going to be able to get to Broadway, but only if we could move exceptionally quickly. A number of shows had failed. Some theaters had opened up. The cast that had originally written the show and brought it onto the off-Broadway stage was willing to come back. So there was just this perfect conspiracy of opportunity.
0: Titanic is a parody of James Cameron's 1997 classic Titanic, featuring the music of Celine Dion and a portrayal of Dion herself. The production was nominated for 4 Tonys. Coming up, we've got our traffic and weather together on the ones.
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10: Yes. The Created Marquise diamonds look like four sparkling petals. 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
4: From the 660 News Radio Traffic and Weather Center, I'm Ian Busby. A bit of a slow go getting out of the downtown core and heading south. We have the right-hand lane blocked off. Southbound McLeod Trail from 7th to 9th Avenues at Utility Work also has the middle lane blocked off on eastbound 9th Avenue at southbound McLeod Trail, while Center Street has work between 7th and 9th Avenues with two-way traffic getting through there. Over in the southwest, we have two left-hand lanes blocked off on eastbound 9th Avenue at 6th Street. That continues all the way to 5th Street. It's going to be a real slow go passing through that one as well. If you see anything else causing problems, you can always give us a call, 403-291-0066. Now, long-range forecast from Environment Canada. Nice and steady over the next week with above-average temperatures. Strong winds will taper off overnight, a low of zero before morning. Mostly sunny tomorrow with a high of 21 degrees, a great day to get outside. Sunshine the rest of the week into the weekend, 19 for Thursday, 17 on Friday and Saturday. Sun cloud mix and 19 on Sunday, 20 degrees for Monday. Right now, mostly clear, sitting at 10 degrees in Calgary.
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10: From the 660 News Center, I'm Rob Priest. Nearly 150 passengers and crew are stuck aboard an expedition cruise ship involved in a suspected hantavirus outbreak. Reporter Jennifer King has the story.
11: Aboard the MV Hondius, the cruise ship at the center of a suspected hantavirus outbreak, footage from passenger Kasem Elhado shows deserted decks and gathering areas. A medical team in protective gear disembarks for Cape Verde after checking on patients and dropping off supplies.
12: Yeah, that's the doctor.
11: Passenger Helene Gossart told Belgian broadcaster BRT passengers are respecting social distancing and morale is good.
13: Op een enkele uitzondering na.
11: But they are worried about two fellow passengers who are sick. Epidemiologist Dr. Maria van Kerkhove is with the World Health Organization.
14: Three have died. One patient is in intensive care in South Africa, although we understand that this patient is improving, while two patients are still on board the ship and are being prepared for medical evacuation.
11: Van Kerkhove says there may be some person-to-person spread and that the initial patients could have been infected before they boarded.
14: Many of the people on board were doing bird watching. They were doing, you know, a lot of things with wildlife.
11: I'm Jennifer King.
10: U.S. military leaders say a ceasefire with Iran remains in effect a day after Tehran was blamed for

0: attacks in the Strait of Hormuz and against the United Arab Emirates. U.S. Defense Secretary Pete Hegseth told a news conference today that the ceasefire is not over, and risks of the war reigniting flared Monday as the U.S. tried to force open the Strait of Hormuz for commercial shipping. The U.S. military said it sank six small Iranian boats targeting civilian ships, and the UAE said Iran attacked it with missiles and drones. And Republican lawmakers are looking at spending $1 billion on security upgrades at the White House, tied to the construction of the ballroom the president is planning. Reporter Stephen Portnoy has the story from Washington.
1: The president has insisted the $400 million ballroom would be funded privately, but Senate Republicans now propose to put $1 billion in taxpayer dollars toward the project for its security enhancements. In court filings, the administration has said those upgrades would include bomb shelters, a hospital, top-secret military installations, missile-resistant steel columns, drone-proof ceilings, and blast-proof glass. Republicans now aim to add the money to a measure that would provide 3 years of funding for ICE and the Border Patrol, using a procedure that Senate Democrats can't block with a filibuster. Stephen Portnoy, ABC News, Washington.
0: Coming up, we've got our Market Minute.
2: Report says Honda is going to freeze plans to build an electric vehicle plant in Canada. The idea put on hold about a year ago, but Nikkei now reports it will indefinitely suspend the project because market conditions are not likely to improve in the short term. That is to say, EV sales are slow. An official decision has not been made yet. The TSX lowered today for a third day. It was down 72 points, 33,566. Now, shares in Keyera saw the biggest one-day drop in 5 years after regulators announced plans to challenge its proposed acquisition of Plains All-American Pipeline. The Competition Bureau says the proposed transaction is likely to harm competition in the Alberta hub for natural gas liquids processing and storage. So the case now goes before a tribunal. Keyera says it remains committed to completing the deal. The stock on Bay Street today down by about 7%. Oil pulled back from a four-year high as things settled, at least for the moment, between the U.S. and Iran. Oil down $4.15 to $102.27 a barrel. And then gold providing some support to Bay Street, higher by 0.7% to $4,567. On Wall Street, record highs for the S&P and the NASDAQ again today. The NASDAQ up by 258, the S&P higher by 58 points, the Dow up by 356. At the Business Center, I'm Chris McCusker.
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0: And here's what's making news right now.
1: The NDP says video evidence shows senior UCP-linked figures at a meeting tied to Alberta's data breach scandal.
2: Would adding a police station to the downtown core bring down crime?
3: A downtown police station isn't necessarily going to be the solution.
2: Council has okayed a notice of motion to do just that, but the real debate is still to come.
4: The real question is whether the federal government will now take the steps that are mandated by the Canada Health Act.
5: Legal experts say Alberta's new health care law violates the Canada Health Act, and they're looking to the feds to take action.
6: Here we go again. Traffic trouble likely in your future. Road construction ramping up. The city taking steps they hope will help

0: Record highs for the S&P and the NASDAQ again today. The Dow jumped by more than 300 points and oil dropped by more than $4. Business at 26.
1: 660 News Time, 801. Traffic and weather together on the ones from the 660 News Traffic Center. Here is Ian Busby.
2: Not looking too bad overall. We have lighter volume throughout the city and just one incident on the go, and this one is downtown in the southwest on southbound 1st Street approaching 9th Avenue. In the right-hand lane, you'll find emergency crews right now. Drive with caution as you're passing through that one. Mostly smooth sailing otherwise, but we do have some construction slowing things down, especially in the southeast with the left-hand lane blocked off both directions of McLeod Trail at Bannister Road. You have speeds reduced through the area of Lake Fraser Gate and James McKevitt Road. Really stacks up on the southbound side getting through there. Also in the southeast, we have construction on 114th Avenue at Barlow Trail. We have lanes blocked off east and westbound. It's a slow go getting through that intersection. See anything else causing problems? You can always give us a call, 403-291-0066. Now, latest forecast from Environment Canada. Strong winds throughout the evening. They will clear out overnight, a low of zero before morning. Mostly sunny tomorrow with a high of 21 degrees. Pretty decent day to get outside. Just a few clouds later in the day. We're going to drop down to 8 degrees overnight. Sunshine for the remainder of the week. 19 degrees on Thursday. 17 for Friday and Saturday. Right now, it is mostly partly cloudy, sitting at 9 degrees in Calgary.
1: Thank you, Busby. We will take another look at traffic and weather together on the ones in less than 10 minutes. 660 News Time, 8:03. The NDP says it has turned over video evidence to the RCMP showing senior figures linked to the United Conservative Party attended an online meeting of a separatist group that is alleged to have illegally used the list of electors. And 660's Curtis Giroux has more.
3: NDP leader Nahed Nenshi says a recording from an April 16th Centurion Project meeting shows participants listed as Rob Smith and Arundeep Sendu.
4: Rob Smith, of course, is the name of the president of the UCP. Arundeep Sendu is the name of a very senior political staffer in the UCP caucus and premier's office.
3: The video also shows training on a database alleged to contain unauthorized access to Alberta's electors list and even personal information belonging to former premier Jason Kenney. The NDP is calling on Premier Daniel Smith to confirm whether the individuals were UCP officials and to explain why the matter wasn't reported sooner.
4: So only two things can be possible here. One is that she did know and she's lying about not knowing, or that her own staff keep her in the dark. Albertans deserve better either way.
3: In a statement, the UCP says caucus staff regularly attend events of political interest and were told the data was legally obtained. Mounties continue to investigate. I'm Curtis Giroux.
1: 660 News Time, 8:04. The UCP has since released a statement saying their party president was not at that meeting and has not attended any Centurion Project events. And the party says Nenshi is using a common name to drag the party president's name through the mud, calling his allegation a flat-out lie. Meanwhile, former Premier Jason Kenney, whose information is part of this video, says he's seeking legal counsel to seek advice regarding this outrageous and potentially dangerous violation of his personal privacy. Elsewhere, should there be a cop shop downtown? And would it make a difference? 660's Andrew Montgomery has more on a notice of motion today to explore the idea further.
5: The city's executive committee today voting to move ahead with a notice of motion seeking to add a police station back into the downtown core. Now, the pass of that notice of motion today is not a judgment on the merits of the idea, but it does authorize admin to explore it further. While the mayor campaigned on the idea of bringing police back to downtown, some councillors do not love the idea. Here's what Councillor Jennifer Wyness had to say.
6: Council is walking in an extreme gray area because campaign promises were made that they want to do a downtown police station. And so now we're in an area where council is not supposed to direct the operations of the police, yet we are.
5: The notice of motion is sponsored by 11 councillors and is now going to admin for development and debate another day. I'm Andrea Montgomery.
1: 660 News Time, 8:05. Alberta's Bill 11 is drawing national attention with legal experts, doctors, and members of the Canadian Health Coalition raising red flags on Parliament Hill. 660 Shilpa Downton reports.
7: The contentious bill allows doctors to toggle between public and private healthcare systems. And according to Emma Phillips, a lawyer with Goldblatt Partners, that's a violation.

0: violation of the Canada Health Act.
1: The system that Bill 11 allows, what's euphemistically referred to as a dual practice system, has never been permitted in any other jurisdiction in Canada. And that's because dual practice is fundamentally contrary to the promise of the Canada Health Act that all Canadians will have access to medically necessary health services on the same uniform terms, regardless of their financial means.
0: The Canadian Health Coalition agrees and warns the change could allow wealthier patients to get medically necessary care faster, while others wait longer in the public system. The federal government does have the authority to withhold health funding if provinces break the rules. Alberta is set to receive more than $7 billion in federal health transfers next year. And so far, Ottawa hasn't said whether it will take action. I'm Shilpa Downton.
2: And elsewhere, for Calgarians, 3 out of 4 say life here is good. Executive Committee today going over the Spring Quality of Life survey put to Calgarians twice a year. 76% rate their quality of life as good, up from last fall. And Mayor Jeremy Farkas says it's good news, but there is more to do.
3: I think that the numbers we're seeing in our updated spring survey results show a significant rebound in the trust and confidence that Calgarians have in us as a council administration.
2: And 74% say Calgary is a great place to build a life. 660 News Time 807. If you ever suffer from testiness with

0: Services says they're offering some real-time information.
1: Signal disruptions, emergency incidents, any weather events that are potentially happening. But then that also is coupled with the road closure information, special events.
0: Among the offerings, the ability to find parking spaces and report traffic problems. As part of the updating announcement, City News reporter Jaden Wozni behind the scenes of the city's traffic management center.
2: This is a room full of team members that are watching traffic cameras very closely. They also have the ability to make changes on the fly to those traffic lights, so they're able to remote into them and adjust the flow of traffic.
0: As for the updated traffic hub, the city says more motorists are best off to know before they go of any potential highway hassles they may face. I'm Darren Rathwell.
3: And elsewhere, the premier is headed to Ottawa later this week, and City News Parliament Hill reporter Carmack McSweeney has more.
4: We know publicly that Premier Smith is supposed to speak at the Canada Strong and Free Networking Conference. It's a conservative conference that's held every year here in Ottawa. And the Prime Minister was asked at this event announcing the new Governor General whether he would be meeting with Smith. He joked that he thought she was coming to Ottawa to meet with him and that this networking conference was only a side thing for her. But he did confirm that they are planning a meeting either Thursday or Friday, but he didn't have the exact details just yet.
3: Danielle Smith is scheduled to speak at the conference on Friday afternoon. But elsewhere, Canada's next Governor General is a former Supreme Court Justice and served as a High Commissioner at the United Nations. 660's Scott Burnett has more on this morning's announcement in Ottawa.
5: Prime Minister Mark Carney says Louise Arbour has had a long and distinguished legal career that went beyond Canada's borders. The 79-year-old spearheaded war crimes tribunals for the UN against war criminals, including leading the first indictments against Serbian leader Slobodan Milosevic.
6: For 4 years, she gave voice to those whose dignity was denied in places where the powerful preferred silence. She did not flinch, and she never confused being heard with being safe.
5: The Montreal-born Arbour speaks both English and French, unlike the current Governor General Mary Simon. Arbour says she doesn't take this appointment lightly.
7: I'm very mindful of the legacy that I'm stepping into. I will strive to serve with honor, dedication, and integrity.
5: Louise Arbour will become Canada's 31st Governor General when Simon's term comes to an end in July. I'm Scott Burnett.
3: Coming up after a short break, we're going to take a look at our traffic and weather together on the ones, 660 News Time, 810.
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3: 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Traffic and weather together on the ones from the 660 News Traffic Center. Here's Ian Busby.
11: Not looking too bad overall, but we are starting to see a bit of a slowdown in the northeast due to some paving work on northbound Deerfoot Trail at Stoney Trail. You're going to find lanes squeezed through that area, and that work is going to ramp up overnight, so it's going to be a slow go getting through there. Watch out for the work crews as you're passing through. One incident on the go, still being cleared up in the southwest downtown. So this is on southbound 1st Street approaching 9th Avenue. It's in the right-hand lane. You'll see a vehicle with its hood up there just to keep an eye out as you're passing through that one. And then a bit of a slowdown in the southeast in both directions around on McLeod Trail around Bannister Road. Left-hand lane blocked off, and it's a construction zone between Lake Fraser Gate and James McKevitt Road with speeds reduced through that zone and median work taking place. See anything else causing problems? You can always give us a call, 403-291-0066. Now, latest forecast from Environment Canada. A bit gusty throughout the evening, but winds will taper off overnight, a low of zero. Looking really good tomorrow, mostly sunny with a high of 21 degrees through the afternoon. Just a few clouds later.

0: in the day, a low of 8 degrees overnight. Sunny for the rest of the week into the weekend, 19 degrees on Thursday, 17 for Friday and Saturday. Right now, it's mostly cloudy. We are sitting at 9 degrees in Calgary.
1: Thank you, Busby. We will take another look at traffic and weather together on the ones in less than 10 minutes. But coming up after a short break, we'll also take a look at our top stories and a look at sports. 660 News Time, 8:13.
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1: It is 9 degrees with cloudy conditions in Calgary. Good evening. I'm Rob Priest. Here are your top stories running right now. Alberta's Bill 11, which allows doctors to toggle between private and public health care systems, is drawing national attention and could potentially be a violation of the Canada Health Act. And elsewhere, a quality of life survey titled Spring Quality of Life shows that 3 out of 4 Calgarians say life here is good, and 76% rate their quality of life as good, which is up from last summer, or last fall, that is, and 74% say Calgary is a great place to build a life. And coming up after sports, Canadian producer Chad Rogers says the Tony-nominated musical Titanic is seizing the moment at the height of an appetite for high camp ensemble comedy. 660 News Time, 8:15. And now, from Sportsnet 960 The Fan, here's Marcus Fitzgerald.
5: Your Calgary Flames will select 6th at next month's NHL entry draft. After the lottery came and went, the Toronto Maple Leafs jump up to number 1 overall. Yes, the Leafs, and they're celebrating pretty hard in Toronto on a Tuesday night. Here is Craig Conroy. Sounds like a lot of best player available talk is coming out of Flames camp after they land that 6th selection.
6: It's going to be more what they pick. So it'll be more, I think, the 6 guys that we really like. Obviously, we'll be getting the, if they all like the same ones, we'll be getting one of those in there, but they'll get to pick which ones they want as compared to us, and then maybe, we'll still be able to grab the guy we like, though.
5: I mentioned Toronto picking number 1. San Jose, the 2nd overall pick, so they potentially get to add a real game-breaking forward to Macklin Celebrini and Will Smith, and maybe have some major success down the road. Maybe they go with a defenseman. Who knows? But the Vancouver Canucks fall to 3rd as well. That was the worst-case scenario for Vancouver coming in. So a little bit of disappointment on the West Coast, no question. On the ice tonight, Stanley Cup playoffs. 3rd period now, about 5 minutes gone. Colorado up 3-1 on Minnesota. Not quite the offensive fireworks we saw in the opener. Colorado would like to win 2 games at home after they took that opener 9-6. Montreal and Buffalo goes tomorrow, 5 p.m. on Sportsnet. 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
1: From the 660 News Center, I'm Rob Priest. At the announcement of her appointment on Parliament Hill this morning, Louise Arbour.

0: was asked about the role of Governor General in promoting national unity as separatism efforts in Alberta grow. She said her role as Commander-in-Chief and representative of the King is conducive to promoting Canadian dialogue.
1: Diversity of views, of opinions, of experiences, but all that, I think, in a spirit of respect and moving the country forward in an ambitious, united way.
0: Prime Minister Mark Carney says the Governor General represents all Canadians and upholds the spirit of the country, which represents democracy and applies the rule of law to everyone.
2: So with respect to the many great strengths of this country, they're as appreciated in my home province of Alberta as they are appreciated across the territories where I was born and across this great land.
0: Arbour will take over from Mary Simon, Canada's first Indigenous Governor General. Two former Beatles are teaming up. Mike Dubusky has more.
3: The Rolling Stones have a new album coming out. Foreign Tongues will feature 14 new songs from the iconic band, including two singles, In the Stars and Rough and Twisted, both of which are out now. Look for the full album from Capitol Records on July 10th.
4: I'd like to be...
3: And speaking of the British invasion, Paul McCartney and Ringo Starr are teaming up for their first ever duo together. The former Beatles say their new song, Home to Us, is out on Friday.
5: If anybody asks, I'm not a writer. I work in a kitchen.
3: And Dominic Sessa takes on the role of Anthony Bourdain in the upcoming movie Tony, which is out with its first trailer. The film adapts part of Bourdain's book, Kitchen Confidential, as the young chef takes his first job in the kitchen. It also stars Antonio Banderas and Emilia Jones. Look for Tony in theaters this summer. Mike Dubusky, ABC News.
0: And an old tradition is making a comeback. Pen pals.
6: Once thought of as a lost art, there are still pen pals 40 years later, with some even making the trek to meet in person. Various groups are still promoting the idea of connecting with someone in another country or place in writing. More than 15,000 people signed up for a pen pal program created by a writer for The New Yorker during the COVID-19 pandemic. Digitally, the app slowly has 10 million users. Communications professor at Kingsborough Community College, Gordon Alley Young.
7: And it's building a connection. It's building relationships.
6: I'm Lisa Dwyer.
0: Coming up, we've got our traffic and weather together on the ones.
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13: From the 660 News Radio Traffic and Weather Center, I'm Ian Busby. A bit of a slow go getting out of the downtown core and heading south. We have the right-hand lane blocked off. Southbound McLeod Trail from 7th to 9th Avenues at Utility Work also has the middle lane blocked off on eastbound 9th Avenue at southbound McLeod Trail, while Center Street has work between 7th and 9th Avenues with two-way traffic getting through there. Over in the southwest, we have two left-hand lanes blocked off on eastbound 9th Avenue at 6th Street. That continues all the way to 5th Street. It's going to be a real slow go passing through that one as well. If you see anything else causing problems, you can always give us a call, 403-291-0066. 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Now, long-range forecast from Environment Canada. Nice and steady over the next week with above-average temperatures. Strong winds will taper off overnight, a low of 0 before morning. Mostly sunny tomorrow with a high of 21 degrees, a great day to get outside. Sunshine the rest of the week into the weekend, 19 for Thursday, 17 on Friday and Saturday. Sun cloud mix and 19 on Sunday, 20 degrees for Monday. Right now, partly cloudy, 9 degrees in Calgary.
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4: From the 660 News Center, I'm Rob Priest. The Trump administration has blocked the publication of studies on two types of vaccines, and reporter Chuck Siverston has more.
5: Studies by the FDA that track the safety of COVID and shingles vaccine use have been blocked from release, say officials at the Department of Health and Human Services. An HHS spokesperson tells ABC News the studies were withdrawn because the authors drew broad conclusions that were not supported by the underlying data. HHS Secretary Robert Kennedy Jr. has sown doubt on safety of several vaccines, but health experts widely view the COVID and shingles shots as safe.
4: And reporter Julie Walker has the story on what's next for Spirit Airlines now that it's no longer flying.
6: Lawyers for Spirit Airlines in bankruptcy court in New York seeking approval for dismantling the budget carrier and turning its parts into cash for creditors. The airline abruptly shutting down Saturday after a government bailout failed, blaming in part high fuel prices, which grew by roughly $100 million in March and April, the company's lawyer said during a court hearing Tuesday. They're arguing for a rapid wind-down plan, selling off everything from airplanes and engines to spare parts and limiting additional payroll, leasing, and other costs. Meanwhile, flyers can still get refunds and purchase capped flights on other airlines. Julie Walker, New York.
4: The Boys and Schmigadoon led this year's Tony Award nominations with 12 nods each. The Lost Boys is an adaptation of the 1987 movie, while Schmigadoon is an adaptation of an Apple TV series mocking Broadway musicals. Arthur Miller's Death of a Salesman nabbed 9 nominations, and Ragtime is up for 11 awards. And across the 26 Tony Award categories, 24 shows have at least one nomination. The Tony Awards will be handed out on June 7th.
7: Why is there music coming from everywhere?
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0: Coming up, we've got our Market Minute.
1: The price for oil today down $4.15, $102.27 a barrel. TankerTrackers.com says one Iranian oil tanker may have slipped through the U.S. blockade. The U.S. and Iran still battling for control of the Strait of Hormuz, while the U.S. today insisted that the ceasefire is still in place. The U.S. also playing down any prospects for an active conflict with Iran, while the Iranian foreign minister says talks are making progress. Energy stocks still moving higher on Bay Street. The TSX, though, was lower for a third straight day, down 72 points, 33,566. It was all about Shopify. This stock saw its worst day in about a year. Shares down almost 16% after the company reported earnings. Now, the outlook implies slower growth and rising costs. Gold futures today higher by 0.7% to 4,567. And then Canada posted its first trade surplus in about 6 months, thanks to surging exports of gold and oil in March as the Iran war drove up uncertainty. Overall exports rose by 8.5%. On Wall Street, record closing highs for the S&P and the NASDAQ today. The NASDAQ, the best performer, up by 258 points, a pop of 1%. The S&P up by 58 points, and the Dow higher by 356. At the Business Center, I'm Chris McCusker.
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5: It is Tuesday, May 5th. Good evening. I'm Rob Priest. In Calgary, it is 9 with cloudy conditions, and here's what's making news right now.
6: New video evidence suggests personal information belonging to Jason Kenney was shown during a meeting tied to the data breach.
7: Would a police station downtown make a dent in crime in the city?
8: As mayor, public safety is my responsibility.
7: Not everyone is convinced that is the area council should be wading into.
9: Finding traffic slow going? Well, this one is for you. The city announcing changes to make your navigating around town feel smoother.
10: Could the federal government withhold health funding for Alberta?
11: Province is in violation of the act.
10: Alberta's Bill 11 is drawing more national attention, and legal experts are looking to the feds to take action.
12: Sixth overall it is for the Calgary Flames in next month's NHL draft. The Leafs win the lottery on a Tuesday. Wild and the Avs game two on the ice. Sports at 45.
13: Record highs for the NASDAQ and the S&P. Earnings in from AMD after the closing bell. And Bay Street extends a losing streak. Business at 56.
5: 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Traffic and weather together on the ones from the 660 News Traffic Center. Here's Ian Busby.
14: Watch out for a stalled bus in the downtown core. So this is on westbound 6th Avenue at 3rd Street. It is smack dab in the middle lane right now. So you'll have to move around it to get through. It's causing a bit of a slowdown passing through that. Starting to see some heavy volume build up in the northeast due to some overnight paving work. Northbound Deerfoot Trail at Stony Trail. Looks like right-hand lanes will be blocked off. It's going to be a slow go getting through there this evening all the way up through to Cross Iron Drive. And we have some overnight work starting in the southeast on southbound Deerfoot Trail from Douglasdale Boulevard down to 130th Avenue. We'll have right-hand lanes blocked off. It's going to be a slow go as you're getting through on a left-hand channel passing through that. See anything else causing problems, crashes, construction? You can always give us a call, 403-291-0066. 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Bean. 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Offer ends May 10th. Now, latest forecast from Environment Canada. Strong winds this evening. They'll clear out overnight, a low of zero before morning. Some mostly sunny tomorrow, high of 21 degrees. Great day to get outside. Looking like a fabulous Wednesday. Just a few clouds later in the day as it's going to drop down to 8 degrees overnight. Sunshine for the remainder of the week, 19 on Thursday, 17 on Friday and Saturday. Right now, it is partly cloudy. We are sitting at 9 degrees in Calgary.
5: Thank you, Busby. We will take another look at traffic and weather together on the ones in less than 10 minutes. 660 News Time, 8:33. Alberta's opposition is demanding answers from Premier Danielle Smith over what it calls troubling new evidence in a major data breach investigation. 660's Curtis Giroux has more.
6: NDP leader Nahed Nenshi says they obtained a video from an April 16th Centurion Project meeting that appears to show senior UCP-linked individuals in attendance weeks before the government says it learned of the breach.
15: Because the premier continues to claim that she found out about it on Twitter. That's her answer to everything. I read about it on social media. I found out immigration on Twitter. But what we know now from that video is that this is likely not true.
6: Nenshi alleges Take Back Alberta founder David Parker led training on a database tied to the improper use of voter information, using former Premier Jason Kenney as an example.
15: Separatists hate Jason Kenney. Jason Kenney already deals with threats all the time. And he exposed Jason Kenney's personal information and his home address in this meeting, and he was proud of it.
6: The NDP has turned the footage over to the RCMP and is questioning why neither police nor Elections Alberta were alerted sooner. And in a statement, the UCP accuses the NDP of playing politics and says it's awaiting the results of the investigations by Elections Alberta and the Mounties. I'm Curtis Giroux.
5: And the UCP has since released a statement saying their party president was not at the meeting and has not attended any Centurion Project events. And the party says Nenshi is using a common name to drag the party president's name through the mud, calling his allegation a flat-out lie. Meanwhile, former Premier Jason Kenney, whose information is part of this video, says he's seeking legal counsel and advice regarding this outrageous and potentially dangerous violation of his personal privacy. 660 News Time, 8:35. A new downtown cop shop was a campaign promise from the mayor, but should council really be the ones making the call? A notice of motion that passed that executive committee today is likely to become a hot debate another day, and 660's Andrew Montgomery has more.
7: It is a question of governance, jurisdiction, and how to manage crime and disorder downtown. Calgary Council Executive Committee today passing a notice of motion that was sponsored by 11 councillors to begin exploring the potential of building a new cop shop. The mayor ran on the idea.
16: We continue to hear from residents, from businesses, commuters, that having a greater presence, especially for preventative investments like visible police presence, but also for outreach teams, operations of some of our nonprofit partners, this is absolutely essential for our downtown.
7: But Councillor Jennifer Wyness says the whole thing raises a lot of questions.
17: And we don't want to go there. That is why we have a commission. If we look at the history, the city stood up a police commission because we did not want the mayor's office directing the police. And yet here we find ourselves today in a gray area where it was a campaign promise into a notice of motion into a gray area.
7: She also points out that the money could be better spent on more officers deployed to the area rather than brick and mortar. The motion passed regardless, and now admin will flush out what it could actually look like. I'm Andrea Montgomery.
5: 660 News Time, 8:36. A jury in Calgary is hearing from a man who was shot during a deadly roadside attack in Rocky View County. Matthew Andre told the court today he was working near a rural road when two men pulled up and opened fire, demanding his truck keys while putting a gun to his head. Arthur Penner and Elijah Strawberry are charged with murder and attempted murder and have pleaded not guilty. And court has heard a second person who arrived on scene after Andre, Rocky View County employee Colin Hugh, who was shot dead. 660 News Time, 8:37. Elsewhere in the city, if you find Calgary Transit to be a white-knuckle kind of experience, here's something for you. The city's updating a primary traffic tool, and 660's Darren Rathwell has the story.
9: 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Calgary City Hall looking help with navigating around town, updating the Plan Your Trip tool on the city's website. The idea at the forefront, knowing the lay of the land before you head off. Reporter Jaden Wozni with City News sums up what the website page or hub offers.
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9: Other services on the app include the ability to find parking spaces and report traffic problems. The city says the updates to the tool make for clearer information, including

0: a more connected traffic map, and the city says the changes should help make any delays you run into feel more manageable. I'm Darren Rathwell.
1: Elsewhere, doctors, lawyers, and members of the Canadian Health Coalition were at Parliament Hill earlier today, and they're raising concerns over Alberta's Bill 11, a dual practice model that would allow doctors in our province to work in both public and private healthcare systems. 660 Shilpa Downton has more.
2: This isn't the first time health advocates have looked to the feds for intervention on Bill 11, but now lawyers are joining the conversation. Emma Phillips with Goldblatt Partners says the bill breaks federal health care law, and she's calling Bill 11 the most extensive privatization of insured health care since the Canada Health Act was passed in 1984.
3: The real question is whether the federal government will now take the steps that are mandated by the Canada Health Act, where a province is in violation of the Act, and that is to deduct cash transfer payments to the violating province, in this case, Alberta.
2: Alberta is set to receive more than $7 billion in federal health transfers next year. And while the feds hold the authority to reduce payments, Ottawa hasn't stated whether enforcement action is coming. I'm Shilpa Downton.
1: 660 News Time, 8:39. Elsewhere, from wildfires to power outages, emergencies can happen at any time. And 660's Tim Schutz tells us it's Emergency Preparedness Week.
4: The Alberta RCMP, along with the City of Calgary, are supporting Emergency Preparedness Week, a national campaign focused on helping families get ready. Police say knowing your risk, making a plan, and having food, water, and medications on hand for at least 72 hours are key steps every household and car trip should take. Fraser Logan with Alberta RCMP says the big snowstorm a couple of weeks ago is a great example of a sudden emergency.
5: There were a lot of people that got stuck on Highway 63 and Highway 881. A lot of that could have hopefully have been alleviated by just people having checked ahead, learning that maybe that was not the best day that they could have traveled.
4: The government of Alberta plans to test its emergency alert system tomorrow at 1:55 p.m., Compatible TVs, radios, cell phones, and tablets will display a test message. The government also encourages you to download the Alberta Emergency Alert app to make sure all notifications are received. I'm Tim Schutz.
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10: 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Dorothy sets up Barbashev! The answer by the Golden Knights!
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1: 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Traffic and weather together on the ones from the 660 News Traffic Center. Here's Ian Busby.
11: Starting to see some heavy delays in the northeast. We have some overnight paving work taking place. Northbound Deerfoot Trail at Stony Trail. Right-hand lane being blocked off. So you're funneled over to the left-hand side to get through there. It's a bit of a stack up back towards Country Hills Boulevard. Just watch out for the work crews as you're passing through that one. Then in the southeast, where we are going to have some overnight work on southbound Deerfoot Trail at Douglasdale Boulevard. That's going to continue to 130th Avenue. They're going to block off the right-hand lanes this evening, and it's going to be a slow go getting through on that left-hand channel. And then we are dealing with a stalled bus in the downtown core. This is on westbound 6th Avenue at 3rd Street, right in the middle lane. Keep an eye out as you're passing through that. See anything else causing problems, crashes, construction? You can always give us a call, 403-291-0066. 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Now, latest forecast from Environment Canada. Mostly clear overnight. We're going to get down

0: to a low of 0 before morning. Looking good tomorrow, mostly sunny with a high of 21 degrees through the afternoon. A bit cloudy later in the day, but otherwise a great day. A low of 8 degrees overnight. Sunny for the rest of the week into the weekend. 19 on Thursday, 17 for Friday and on Saturday. Right now, it is partly cloudy, sitting at 9 degrees in Calgary.
1: Thank you, Busby. We will take another look at traffic and weather together on the ones in less than 10 minutes. 6:60 News Time, 8:43. And the Canadian Federation of Nurses Unions is calling for a First Minister's meeting on health. And CFNU President Linda Silas says it's been several years since they've had one and transfer payments are up for renegotiation.
2: When you're looking at the wait times, the primary health care needs in this country, the changes towards long-term care, mental health, Indigenous care, big attentions need to be put on healthcare.
1: She says most nurses would agree to stay in the profession if they are properly supported, which includes eliminating violence by ensuring safe patient-to-nurse ratios. Coming up after a short break, we're going to take a look at our

0: is seeking legal counsel regarding the outrageous and potentially dangerous violation of his personal privacy. And coming up after sports, Republican lawmakers are looking at spending $1 billion on security upgrades at the White House tied to the construction of the ballroom. 660 News Time, 845. And now from Sportsnet 960 The Fan, here's Marcus Fitzgerald.
1: Your Calgary Flames will pick sixth in next month's NHL entry draft after the Maple Leafs. Yes, the Buds won the lottery a little earlier in the day, if you can believe that. New GM and John Chayka, new president and Matt Sundin, and it's Toronto with the first overall pick. But as for the Flames, yes, six overall. It's in the top 10, not in the top three. They only had a 9% chance of winning the whole thing. Here is some of what Craig Conroy had to say afterwards.
2: Yeah, I mean, you know, obviously now we know where we are and we're going to get a good player. You always want to win anything we do, but now we just know six is a spot and we'll really dig in. And, you know, I'm really happy with at least we're at six. That's the best.

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1: Breaking entrepreneur at a time when that was highly unusual for women. Fisher was 94 years old. The legal fight over Alberta's restrictions on gender-affirming care has taken another turn. A Court of King's Bench judge has ruled the province was within its powers to block puberty blockers and hormone therapy for youth under 16, a law now shielded by the notwithstanding clause. Eric Freeman from EGALE says the decision has real consequences for families.
2: The injunction was lifted after the government used the notwithstanding clause. Bill 26 went fully into effect. And so as a result, for transgender youth and gender diverse youth, a lot of them have now been prevented from accessing care that they themselves wanted, that physicians believed that they qualified for and that their parents had consented to.
1: The advocacy group plans to appeal, while a separate charter challenge remains on hold until the Supreme Court rules on a similar case out of Saskatchewan. And Canadian producer Chad Rogers says the Tony-nominated musical Titanic is seizing the moment when there's an appetite for high camp ensemble comedy. Rogers tells the Canadian Press it almost didn't make it to Broadway until a weird set of circumstances emerged last year.
3: It was going to be able to get to Broadway, but only if we could move exceptionally quickly. A number of shows had failed. Some theaters had opened up. The cast that had originally written the show and brought it onto the off-Broadway stage was willing to come back. So there was just this perfect conspiracy of opportunity.
1: Titanic is a parody of James Cameron's 1997 classic Titanic, featuring the music of Celine Dion and a portrayal of Dion herself. The production was nominated for 4 Tonys. Coming up, we've got our traffic and weather together on the ones.
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6: From the 660 News Radio Traffic and Weather Center, I'm Ian Busby. A bit of a slow go getting out of the downtown core and heading south. We have the right-hand lane blocked off. Southbound McLeod Trail from 7th to 9th Avenues at Utility Work also has the middle lane blocked off on eastbound 9th Avenue at southbound McLeod Trail, while Center Street has work between 7th and 9th Avenues with two-way traffic getting through there. Over in the southwest, we have two left-hand lanes blocked off on eastbound 9th Avenue at 6th Street. That continues all the way to 5th Street. It's going to be a real slow go passing through that one as well. If you see anything else causing problems, you can always give us a call, 403-291-0066. 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Now, long-range forecast from Environment Canada. Nice and steady over the next week with above-average temperatures. Strong winds will taper off overnight, a low of 0 before morning. Mostly sunny tomorrow with a high of 21 degrees, a great day to get outside. Sunshine the rest of the week into the weekend, 19 for Thursday, 17 on Friday and Saturday. Sun cloud mix and 19 on Sunday, 20 degrees for Monday. Right now, partly cloudy, 9 degrees in Calgary.
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0: News Center, I'm Rob Priest. Nearly 150 passengers and crew are stuck aboard an expedition cruise ship involved in a suspected hantavirus outbreak. Reporter Jennifer King has the story.
1: Aboard the MV Hondius, the cruise ship at the center of a suspected hantavirus outbreak, footage from passenger Kasem Elhado shows deserted decks and gathering areas. A medical team in protective gear disembarks for Cape Verde after checking on patients and dropping off supplies.
2: Yeah, that's the doctor.
1: Passenger Helene Gossart told Belgian broadcaster VRT passengers are respecting social distancing and morale is good.
3: Op een enkele uitzondering na.
1: But they are worried about two fellow passengers who are sick. Epidemiologist Dr. Maria van Kerkhove is with the World Health Organization.
4: Three have died. One patient is in intensive care in South Africa, although we understand that this patient is improving, while two patients are still on board the ship and are being prepared for medical evacuation.
1: Van Kerkhove says there may be some person-to-person spread and that the initial patients could have been infected before they boarded.
4: Many of the people on board were doing bird watching. They were doing, you know, a lot of things with wildlife.
1: I'm Jennifer King.
0: U.S. military leaders say a ceasefire with Iran remains in effect a day after Tehran was blamed for new attacks in the Strait of Hormuz and against the United Arab Emirates. U.S. Defense Secretary Pete Hegseth told a news conference today that the ceasefire is not over and risks of the war reigniting flared Monday as the U.S. tried to force open the Strait of Hormuz for commercial shipping. The U.S. military said it sank six small Iranian boats targeting civilian ships, and the UAE said Iran attacked it with missiles and drones. And Republican lawmakers are looking at spending $1 billion on security upgrades at the White House, tied to the construction of the ballroom the president is planning. Reporter Stephen Portnoy has the story from Washington.
5: The president has insisted the $400 million ballroom would be funded privately, but Senate Republicans now propose to put $1 billion in taxpayer dollars toward the project for its security enhancements. In court filings, the administration has said those upgrades would include bomb shelters, a hospital, top-secret military installations, missile-resistant steel columns, drone-proof ceilings, and blast-proof glass. Republicans now aim to add the money to a measure that would provide 3 years of funding for ICE and the Border Patrol, using a procedure that Senate Democrats can't block with a filibuster. Stephen Portnoy, ABC News, Washington.
0: Coming up, we've got our Market Minute.
6: Report says Honda is going to freeze plans to build an electric vehicle plant in Canada. The idea put on hold about a year ago, but Nikkei now reports it will indefinitely suspend the project because market conditions are not likely to improve in the short term. That is to say, EV sales are slow. An official decision has not been made yet. The TSX lowered today for a third day. It was down 72 points, 33,566. Now, shares in Keyera saw the biggest one-day drop in 5 years after regulators announced plans to challenge its proposed acquisition of Plains All American Pipeline. The Competition Bureau says the proposed transaction is likely to harm competition in the Alberta hub for natural gas liquids processing and storage. So the case now goes before a tribunal. Keyera says it remains committed to completing the deal. The stock on Bay Street today down by about 7%. Oil pulled back from a four-year high as things settled, at least for the moment, between the U.S. and Iran. Oil down $4.15 to $102.27 a barrel. And then gold providing some support to Bay Street, higher by 0.7% to $4,567. On Wall Street, record highs for the S&P and the NASDAQ again today. The NASDAQ up by 258, the S&P higher by 58 points, the Dow up by 356. At the Business Center, I'm Chris McCusker.
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0: It is Tuesday, May 5th. Good evening. I'm Rob Priest in Calgary. It is 9 with cloudy conditions, and here's what's making news right now.
19: Executive Committee okays the notice of motion asking to explore the idea of a downtown police station.
20: Is this an effective use of $120 million just to build the building?
19: But not everyone is convinced.
21: Is the blood rising as you deal with headaches on the road? The city says it's time for another busy construction season in town. We'll tell you what they're doing about it.
22: That is a violation of the Canada Health Act and sets a very dangerous precedent across the country.
23: Legal experts say a contentious Alberta health bill violates the Canada Health Act, and they're looking to the feds to intervene.
24: Emergency Preparedness Week continues till Saturday, and the Alberta RCMP and the City of Calgary are ready.
25: Sixth overall it is for the Calgary Flames in next month's NHL entry draft. Avalanche and the Wild, game two as well. Sports at 15.
6: Record highs for the S&P and the NASDAQ again today. The Dow jumps by more than 300 points, and Bay Street in the red for a third day as oil drops. Business at 26.
0: 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Traffic and weather together on the ones from the 660 News Traffic Center. Here's Ian Busby.
26: Overnight paving work really slowing things down in the northeast. We have right-hand lanes blocked off on northbound Deerfoot Trail at Stony Trail. So this is going to continue all the way up to Cross Iron Drive. You'll be shuffled into a left-hand lane channel. So it's going to be a real slow go getting through that one. We also have some overnight work in the southeast. This will be on southbound Deerfoot Trail starting at Douglasdale Boulevard. They are just getting this one underway, so they're going to be blocking right-hand lanes and setting up a left-hand lane channel to get through all the way through to 130th Avenue. And also in the southeast, we have some overnight work that has closures on the ramp from southbound Deerfoot Trail to Pagan Trail. Speeds will be reduced through that area. See anything else causing problems, crashes, construction? You can always give us a call, 403-291-0066. Now, latest forecast from Environment Canada. It's going to clear overnight. We'll get down to a low of zero before morning. Mostly sunny tomorrow with a high of 21 degrees. Very nice day to get outside. A few clouds later in the day as it drops down to 8 degrees overnight. Sunshine for the remainder of the week, 19 degrees on Thursday, 17 degrees for Friday and Saturday. Right now, it's partly cloudy, sitting at 9 degrees in Calgary.
0: Thank you, Busby. We will take another look at traffic and weather together on the ones in less than 10 minutes. 660 News Time, 903. Would a police station downtown make a dent in crime? Today at Executive Committee,

0: Notice of motion to explore building a new police station downtown was passed, but that doesn't mean shovels will ever break ground, 660's Andrea Montgomery explains.
1: The notice of motion was a campaign promise from Mayor Jeremy Farkas, but there was some discussion today about whether or not it's council's place to direct where Calgary police should be putting resources. That notice of motion at this point only asks for a feasibility study. It did pass today, but Councillor Jennifer Wyness says it takes council into a big gray area, pointing out the police commission was created to put an element of separation between the mayor's office and police. She also says council needs to think deeply about where they're spending their money.
2: We don't want our police officers sitting behind desks. We want them interacting with Calgarians and in the community. So if I have $120 million, should I put it to build a building or should I hire more frontline officers?
1: The mayor had this to say.
3: As the mayor, I can't nor should I direct the police in their operational matters, but public safety is our priority and it is our responsibility.
1: Now, admin will explore the issue and come back with more information before it goes to council for more debate. I'm Andrea Montgomery.
0: And elsewhere, City Hall is making some online changes to help us navigate Calgary in real life. 660's Darren Rathwell has this traffic-related story.
4: We have construction underway in 5 locations.
5: City officials talking weeks ago about work on the Green Line, just a bit of construction in Calgary, and more is ramping up now. With that in mind, the city's updating its Traffic Hub webpage, also known as the Plan Your Trip tool, to help us get around. Reporter Jordan Wozni with City News says about the updated hub.
6: Very unique because us as Calgarians, we can use it to, of course, find parking spots or even report a problem in traffic.
5: And that's not all. You can get real-time updates on road construction incidents and other traffic delays. The city says the enhanced hub offers clearer information that should help us feel better about delays. And they're advising us it's best to know before we go about any traffic trouble. I'm Darren Rathwell.
0: And elsewhere, 660 News Time 9:05. Elsewhere, an Alberta Power Company worker believed he was a goner one summer day as he stood beside a rural road east of Calgary when two men drove up and shot him through the arm. Matthew Andre told courts the assailants demanded the keys to his truck and put a gun to his head before he managed to run into a nearby field. And Andre said he then remembered another vehicle arriving at the scene and saw two men run towards that truck and heard shots fired. He was testifying at the murder trial of Arthur Penner and Elijah Strawberry in Calgary court, and the prosecutor told jurors she will prove that the two stole a vehicle in August of 2024, then stopped on a rural road east of the city to swap it out for Andre's truck, wounding him in the process. When Andre's truck became stuck, the prosecutor says the pair then attacked a second truck that arrived on scene, shot and killed the driver, Colin Hugh, and then made their getaway in Hugh's vehicle. 660 News Time, 9:06. Elsewhere, doctors, lawyers, and members of the Canadian Health Coalition were in Ottawa earlier today questioning the legality of Alberta's Bill 11, legislation that would allow for doctors in our province to toggle between public and private healthcare systems. 660 Shilpa Downton reports.
7: A legal review commissioned by the Canadian Health Coalition finds Bill 11 undermines federal rules, requiring health care to be based on need and not the ability to pay. Emma Phillips with Goldblatt Partners points to the Camby Surgeries case, a historical 14-year constitutional challenge regarding the privatization of health care in Canada.
8: What's particularly important to underscore is that the federal government has already and repeatedly taken the position that precisely this kind of dual practice violates the Canada Health Act. It incentivizes doctors to stream patients into their pay-for-service practice and creates conflicts of interest for doctors.
7: Alberta is set to receive more than $7 billion in federal health transfers next year. And while the feds do have the power to withhold those funds, Ottawa hasn't said whether it plans to intervene. I'm Shilpa Downton.
0: 660 News Time, 9:07. Danielle Smith and Mark Carney plan to meet later this week in Ottawa, and the Prime Minister didn't say what the two will discuss, but our Parliament Hill reporter Cormac McSweeney thinks separation and pipelines will be on the agenda.
9: It won't just be the question of separation that would likely be on the topics of discussion between Smith and Carney. Of course, we still have that pipeline question that's hanging over everything. The governments of Alberta and the feds still need to find some sort of agreement when it comes to carbon capture storage, as well as the industrial carbon price. Those were supposed to be reached by April 1st. We still don't have those agreements yet, but the end deadline for the MOU is supposed

0: Ann Smith is headed to the Capitol to speak Friday afternoon at the Canada Strong and Free Conference, which brings together conservative leaders and commentators from across the country and even the United States. But elsewhere for Calgarians, they're feeling pretty good right now, better than they were in the fall, with 76% rate their overall quality of life as good in the latest survey. And when it comes to putting down roots, 74% say Calgary is a great place to make a life. Paying for it is another thing, however, with 68% calling Calgary a good place to earn a living. 660 News Time, 9:09. It's Emergency Preparedness Week, and 660's Tim Schutz explains the Alberta RCMP and the City of Calgary say they're ready and want you to be ready, too.
1: With wildfire season and severe thunderstorms on the horizon, the RCMP, along with the City of Calgary, have emergency plans. They're reminding you that preparation starts at home. And that means stocking up.
2: Now, as a homeowner, you need to prepare, 3 days worth of something. And that could be kind of the camping, ready to eat meals, 72 hours worth of water for everyone that is in your home.
1: That's Fraser Logan with the Alberta RCMP.

0: something. And that could be kind of the camping ready to eat meals, 72 hours worth of water for everyone that is in your home.
1: That's Fraser Logan with the Alberta RCMP. He has a great reminder that most of our important documents are digitized, but the ones that aren't, it's important to keep the physical ones close by and together in case you have to leave fast. There'll also be a test of the emergency alert system tomorrow at 1:55 p.m. You can go to the website getprepared.ca for more tips. I'm Tim Schutz.
2: Coming up after a short break, we're going to take a look at our traffic and weather together on the ones. 6:60 News Time, 9:10.
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5: Seeing quite a bit of a slowdown building in the northeast due to some overnight paving work. This is on northbound Deerfoot Trail at Stony Trail. Right-hand lanes are going to be blocked off. It's going to be slow going all the way up towards Cross Iron Drive, and watch out for the work crews as you're passing through there. In the southeast, we'll have some overnight work on southbound Deerfoot Trail at Douglasdale Boulevard. Right-hand lanes will be blocked off there, and there'll be a left-hand lane channel as you're heading down towards 130th Avenue. Expect it to be a slow go passing through that one as well. And we have the left-hand lane blocked off both directions of McLeod Trail in the southeast at Bannister Road. This is for some bridge repair. It's going to be a bit of a slow go through that area until the month of June. See anything else causing problems? Give us a call, 403-291-0066. Now, latest forecast from Environment Canada. Winds tapering off overnight. We'll get down to a low of zero. Looking good tomorrow. Mostly sunny with a high of 21 degrees through the afternoon. It'll be a bit cloudy later in the day. A low of 8 degrees overnight. Sunny the rest of the week into the weekend. 19 degrees for Thursday and 17 degrees on Friday and Saturday. Right now, it is mostly clear. We are sitting at 7 degrees in Calgary.
2: Thank you, Busby. We will take another look at traffic and weather together on the ones in less than 10 minutes. 6:60 News Time, 9:12. Canada's telecom workers are calling for government restrictions on the use of artificial intelligence.
6: A group that includes three major unions has laid out its AI concerns in front of a House of Commons committee. A Unifor representative says he knows of at least one company using AI to mask the accents of its offshore agents. Rock LeBlanc says that could mislead Canadians into believing they were speaking with Canada-based employees, unaware the jobs had been offshored. He says about 20,000 jobs have been lost in telecommunications over the last 10 to 15 years, and he worries AI will accelerate that trend. Jason White, The Canadian Press.
2: And coming up after a short break, we're going to take a look at our top stories and a look at sports. 6:60 News Time, 9:13.
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2: It is 7 degrees and mainly clear in Calgary. Good evening, I'm Rob Priest. Here are your top stories running right now. Today, at Executive Committee, a notice of motion to explore building a new police station downtown was passed, which was a campaign promise from Calgary Mayor Jeremy Farkas. But that doesn't mean that shovels will be put into the ground. And Calgary Road Construction is set to update their Traffic Hub webpage, also known as the Plan Your Trip tool, to help get around with real-time information on road construction and delays. And coming up after sports, an old tradition is making a comeback. Pen Pals, 660 News Time, 9:15. And now, from Sportsnet 960 The Fan, here's Marcus Fitzgerald.
3: Number 6 overall, that's where the Calgary Flames will be in next month's entry draft after the lottery went down on Tuesday. The Maple Leafs, if you can believe it, won the top overall selection with a new GM, John Chayka, and a new president of hockey ops in Mats Sundin. But what about Calgary? Craig Conroy met the media after it all went down. There was some chatter about tanking late in the season. It just kind of proves that you don't need to do that. Vancouver had a chance at the number one pick, the highest odds, and fell to third. Here's what Conroy had to say about all that.
4: We want to win all the games. We always have to. I mean, that's what the guys, if you're going to build the right organization and the culture, what we always talk about. I know people complain about the word culture, but it's true. I mean, we want to win, especially for those young guys. So, you know, now we're going to bring in another good player. I just can't wait to see who it is.
3: San Jose picks second as well. They get to add another very talented player to their already very talented core. On the ice on Tuesday, the Colorado Avalanche doing what they do, winning at home, beat Minnesota 5-2. Nathan MacKinnon finished with 3 points, and Scott Wedgwood made 29 stops. The series moves to Minnesota for Game 3 on Saturday. On Wednesday, we'll see the Montreal Canadiens take on the Buffalo Sabres in Game 1 of that second-round matchup. In the bigs, the Blue Jays lost to the Rays, but nobody in Toronto probably noticed. Sports at 15 and 45 past every hour anytime. Sportsnet.ca.
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2: From the 660 News Center, I'm Rob Priest. At the announcement of her appointment on Parliament Hill this morning, Louise Arbour was asked about the role of Governor General in promoting national unity as separatism efforts in Alberta grow. She said her role as Commander-in-Chief and representative of the King is conducive to promoting Canadian dialogue.
10: Diversity of views, of opinions, of experiences, but all that, I think, in a spirit of respect and moving the country forward in an ambitious, united way.
2: Prime Minister Mark Carney says the Governor General represents all Canadians and upholds the spirit of the country, which represents democracy and applies the rule of law to everyone.
11: So with respect to the many great strengths of this country, they're as appreciated in my home province of Alberta as they are appreciated across the territories where I was born and across this great land.
2: Arbour will take over from Mary Simon, Canada's first Indigenous Governor General. Two former Beatles are teaming up. Mike Dubusky has more.
12: The Rolling Stones have a new album coming out. Foreign Tongues will feature 14 new songs from the iconic band, including 2 singles, In the Stars and Rough and Twisted, both of which are out now. Look for the full album from Capitol Records on July 10th.
13: I'd like to be
12: And speaking of the British invasion, Paul McCartney and Ringo Starr are teaming up for their first ever duo together. The former Beatles say their new song, Home to Us, is out on Friday.
8: If anybody asks, I'm not a writer. I work in a kitchen.
12: And Dominic Sessa takes on the role of Anthony Bourdain in the upcoming movie Tony, which is out with its first trailer. The film adapts part of Bourdain's book, Kitchen Confidential, as the young chef takes his first job in the kitchen. It also stars Antonio Banderas and Emilia Jones. Look for Tony in theaters this summer. Mike Dubusky, ABC News.
2: And an old tradition is making a comeback. Pen pals.
13: Once thought of as a lost art, there are still pen pals 40 years later, with some even making the trek to meet in person. Various groups are still promoting the idea of connecting with someone in another country or place in writing. More than 15,000 people signed up for a pen pal program created by a writer for The New Yorker during the COVID-19 pandemic. Digitally, the app slowly has 10 million users. Communications professor at Kingsborough Community College, Gordon Alley Young.
14: And it's building a connection. It's building relationships.
13: I'm Lisa Dwyer.
2: Coming up, we've got our traffic and weather together on the ones.
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20: From the 660 News Radio Traffic and Weather Center, I'm Ian Busby. Some overnight work slowing things up in the northeast on northbound Deerfoot Trail at Stony Trail. We have right-hand lanes blocked off for some paving work. You're going to find that entire interchange slow going, and delays are going to continue all the way up towards Cross Iron Drive. Then in the southeast, we have some overnight work on southbound Deerfoot Trail at Douglasdale Boulevard. It's going to continue all the way to 130th Avenue. Right-hand lanes will be blocked off with the left-hand channel getting through there. This is for some asphalt repair. Watch out for the work crews in both of those areas. See anything else causing problems? 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

0: 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Now, long-range forecast from Environment Canada. Nice and steady over the next week with above-average temperatures. Strong winds will taper off overnight, a low of zero before morning. Mostly sunny tomorrow with a high of 21 degrees. A great day to get outside. Sunshine the rest of the week into the weekend. 19 for Thursday, 17 on Friday and Saturday. Sun cloud mix and 19 on Sunday, 20 degrees for Monday. Right now, partly cloudy, 9 degrees in Calgary.
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2: From the 660 News Center, I'm Rob Priest. The Trump administration has blocked the publication of studies on two types of vaccines. And reporter Chuck Siverston has more.
3: Studies by the FDA that track the safety of COVID and shingles vaccine use have been blocked from release, say officials at the Department of Health and Human Services. An HHS spokesperson tells ABC News the studies were withdrawn because the authors drew broad conclusions that were not supported by the underlying data. HHS Secretary Robert Kennedy Jr. has sown doubt on safety of several vaccines, but health experts widely view the COVID and shingles shots as safe.
2: And reporter Julie Walker has the story on what's next for Spirit Airlines now that it's no longer flying.
4: Lawyers for Spirit Airlines in bankruptcy court in New York seeking approval for dismantling the budget carrier and turning its parts into cash for creditors. The airline abruptly shutting down Saturday after a government bailout failed, blaming in part high fuel prices, which grew by roughly $100 million in March and April, the company's lawyer said during a court hearing Tuesday. They're arguing for a rapid wind-down plan, selling off everything from airplanes and engines to spare parts and limiting additional payroll, leasing, and other costs. Meanwhile, flyers can still get refunds and purchase capped flights on other airlines. Julie Walker, New York.
2: The Boys and Schmigadoon led this year's Tony Award nominations with 12 nods each. The Lost Boys is an adaptation of the 1987 movie, while Schmigadoon is an adaptation of an Apple TV series mocking Broadway musicals. Arthur Miller's Death of a Salesman nabbed 9 nominations, and Ragtime is up for 11 awards. And across the 26 Tony Award categories, 24 shows have at least one nomination. The Tony Awards will be handed out on June 7th.
5: Why is there music coming from everywhere?
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0: Coming up, we've got our Market Minute.
1: Price for oil today down $4.15, 102.27 a barrel. TankerTrackers.com says one Iranian oil tanker may have slipped through the U.S. blockade. The U.S. and Iran still battling for control of the Strait of Hormuz, while the U.S. today insisted that the ceasefire is still in place. The U.S. also playing down any prospects for an active conflict with Iran, while the Iranian foreign minister says talks are making progress. Energy stocks still moving higher on Bay Street. The TSX, though, was lower for a third straight day, down 72 points, 33,566. It was all about Shopify. This stock saw its worst day in about a year. Shares down almost 16% after the company reported earnings. Now, the outlook implies slower growth and rising costs. Gold futures today higher by 0.7% to 4,567. And then Canada posted its first trade surplus in about 6 months, thanks to surging exports of gold and oil in March as the Iran war drove up uncertainty. Overall exports rose by 8.5%. On Wall Street, record closing highs for the S&P and the NASDAQ today. The NASDAQ, the best performer, up by 258 points, a pop of 1%. The S&P up by 58 points, and the Dow higher by 356. At the Business Center, I'm Chris McCusker.
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2: It is Tuesday, May 5th. Good evening. I'm Rob Priest in Calgary. It is 7 with a clear sky, and here's what's making news right now.
3: The NDP says video evidence shows senior UCP-linked figures at a meeting tied to Alberta's data breach scandal.
4: Would adding a police station to the downtown core bring down crime?
5: A downtown police station isn't necessarily going to be the solution.
4: Council has okayed a notice of motion to do just that, but the real debate is still to come.
6: The real question is whether the federal government will now take the steps that are mandated by the Canada Health Act.
7: Legal experts say Alberta's new health care law violates the Canada Health Act, and they're looking to the feds to take action.
8: Here we go again. Traffic trouble likely in your future. Road construction ramping up. The city taking steps they hope will help.
9: It'll be number 6 overall for Craig Conroy and the Calgary Flames at the NHL entry draft. The Colorado Avalanche take a 2-0 series lead on the Minnesota Wild. Sports at 45.
10: Record highs for the S&P and the NASDAQ again today. The Dow jumps by more than 350 points and Bay Street lower for a third session. Business at 56.
2: 660 News time, 9:31. Traffic and weather together on the ones from the 660 News Traffic Center. Here's Ian Busby.
11: Overnight work slowing things up in the northeast. This is on northbound Deerfoot Trail at Stony Trail. We have right-hand lanes being blocked off for paving work. That work is going to continue all the way up towards Cross Iron Drive, so a real slow go as you're getting into a channel, getting through that one. Then in the southeast, we'll have some overnight work on southbound Deerfoot Trail at Douglasdale Boulevard. Right-hand lanes blocked off, and that's going to continue all the way down to 130th Avenue. This is for some asphalt repair as well. And we have a bit of a stack up eastbound Glenmore Trail at Deerfoot Trail, entering that construction zone. A real slow go back towards Blackfoot Trail. See anything else causing problems, crashes, construction? You can always give us a call, 403-291-0066. Now, latest forecast.

0: From Environment Canada, mostly clear overnight. We're going to get down to a low of zero before morning. Mostly sunny tomorrow, though, a high of 21 degrees, a great day to get outside. We're going to have a few clouds later in the day as it drops down to 8 degrees overnight. Sunshine for the remainder of the week, 19 degrees on Thursday, 17 degrees for Friday and Saturday. Right now, it is mostly clear, sitting at 7 degrees in Calgary.
1: Thank you, Busby. We will take another look at traffic and weather together on the ones in less than 10 minutes. 6:60 News Time, 9:33. The NDP says it has turned over video evidence to the RCMP showing senior figures linked to the United Conservative Party attended an online meeting of a separatist group that is alleged to have illegally used the list of electors. And 6:60's Curtis Roux has more.
2: NDP leader Nahed Nenshi says a recording from an April 16th Centurion Project meeting shows participants listed as Rob Smith and Arundeep Sendu.
3: Rob Smith, of course, is the name of the president of the UCP. Arundeep Sendu is the name of a very senior political staffer in the UCP caucus and premier's office.
2: The video also shows training on a database alleged to contain unauthorized access to Alberta's electors list and even personal information belonging to former premier Jason Kenney. The NDP is calling on Premier Daniel Smith to confirm whether the individuals were UCP officials and to explain why the matter wasn't reported sooner.
3: So only two things can be possible here. One is that she did know and she's lying about not knowing, or that her own staff keep her in the dark. Albertans deserve better either way.
2: In a statement, the UCP says caucus staff regularly attend events of political interest and were told the data was legally obtained. Mounties continue to investigate. I'm Curtis Giroux.
1: And elsewhere, the UCP has since released a statement saying their party president was not at the meeting and has not attended any Centurion Project events, with the party saying Nenshi is using a common name to drag the party president's name through the mud, calling his allegation a flat-out lie. Meanwhile, former Premier Jason Kenney, whose information is part of this video, says he's seeking legal counsel and advice regarding this outrageous and potentially dangerous violation of his personal privacy. 6:60 News Time, 9:34. Should there be a cop shop downtown? And would it make a difference? 6:60's Andrew Montgomery has more on a notice of motion today to explore the idea further.
4: The city's executive committee today voting to move ahead with a notice of motion seeking to add a police station back into the downtown core. Now, the pass of that notice of motion today is not a judgment on the merits of the idea, but it does authorize admin to explore it further. While the mayor campaigned on the idea of bringing police back to downtown, some councillors do not love the idea. Here's what Councillor Jennifer Wyness had to say.
5: Council is walking in an extreme gray area because campaign promises were made that they want to do a downtown police station. And so now we're in an area where council is not supposed to direct the operations of the police, yet we are.
4: The notice of motion is sponsored by 11 councillors and is now going to admin for development and debate another day. I'm Andrea Montgomery.
1: 6:60 News Time, 9:36. Alberta Bill 11 is drawing national attention, with legal experts, doctors, and members of the Canadian Health Coalition raising red flags on Parliament Hill. 6:60 Shilpa Downton reports.
6: The contentious bill allows doctors to toggle between public and private healthcare systems. And according to Emma Phillips, a lawyer with Goldblatt Partners, that's a violation of the Canada Health Act.
7: The system that Bill 11 allows, what's euphemistically referred to as a dual practice system, has never been permitted in any other jurisdiction in Canada. And that's because dual practice is fundamentally contrary to the promise of the Canada Health Act that all Canadians will have access to medically necessary health services on the same uniform terms, regardless of their financial means.
6: The Canadian Health Coalition agrees and warns the change could allow wealthier patients to get medically necessary care faster, while others wait longer in the public system. The federal government does have the authority to withhold health funding if provinces break the rules. Alberta is set to receive more than $7 billion in federal health transfers next year. And so far, Ottawa hasn't said whether it will take action. I'm Shilpa Downton.
1: And elsewhere back in the city, 3 out of 4 Calgarians say life here is good. Executive Committee today going over the Spring Quality of Life survey put to Calgarians twice a year, with 76% rate their quality of life is good, which is up from last fall. And Mayor Jeremy Farkas says it's good news, but there is more to do.
8: I think that the numbers we're seeing in our updated spring survey results show a significant rebound

0: trust and confidence that Calgarians have in us as a council administration.
1: 74% say Calgary is a great place to build a life. But elsewhere, if you ever suffer from testiness with traffic, then heads up, as City Hall is moving to make you getting around town easier to do. 660's Darren Rathwell has the story.
2: Ah, the sounds of summer, or road construction at least, the season ramping up in Calgary, and with it the city updating its traffic hub webpage, also known as the Plan Your Trip tool. Anthony Ellerage, as manager of traffic services, says they're offering some real-time information.
3: Signal disruptions, emergency incidents, any weather events that are potentially happening, but then that also is coupled with the road closure information, special events.
2: Among the offerings, the ability to find parking spaces and report traffic problems. As part of the updating announcement, City News reporter Jaden Wozni behind the scenes of the city's traffic management center.
4: This is a room full of team members that are watching traffic cameras very closely. They also have the ability to make changes on the fly to those traffic lights, so they're able to remote into them and adjust the flow of traffic.
2: As for the updated traffic hub, the city says motorists are best off to know before they go of any potential highway hassles they may face. I'm Darren Rathwell.
1: 660 News Time, 9:38. Looking elsewhere, the premier is headed to Ottawa later this week, and City News Parliament Hill reporter Cormac McSweeney has more.
5: We know publicly that Premier Smith is supposed to speak at the Canada Strong and Free Networking Conference. It's a conservative conference that's held every year here in Ottawa. And the Prime Minister was asked at this event announcing the new Governor General whether he would be meeting with Smith. He joked that he thought she was coming to Ottawa to meet with him and that this networking conference was only a side thing for her. But he did confirm that they are planning a meeting either Thursday or Friday, but he didn't have the exact details just yet.
1: Danielle Smith is scheduled to speak at the conference on Friday afternoon. Coming up after a short break, we're going to take a look at our traffic and weather together on the ones. 660 News Time, 9:40.
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1: 660 News Time, 941 traffic and weather together on the ones from the 660 News Traffic Center. Here's Ian Busby.
2: Got quite a bit of a delay in the northeast due to some overnight paving work. So this is on northbound Deerfoot Trail at Stony Trail. Two right-hand lanes being blocked off. You're going to be shuffled into a left-hand channel to get through there, and that's going to continue all the way up to Cross Iron Drive. It's a real slow go passing through this one right now. And then in the northwest, we have a crash on Shriners Road at 87th Street. This one is involving a motorcycle, so you'll see some emergency crews on scene. Watch out as you're passing through there. Seeing a bit of a slow go on the Deerfoot Trail southbound as you're heading towards Douglasdale Boulevard. We're going to have some overnight works blocking the right-hand lane. It's going to continue all the way down to 130th Avenue. You'll be in a channel getting through that one as well. See anything else causing problems, crashes, construction? You can always give us a call, 403-291-0066. Now, latest forecast from Environment Canada. Clearing out overnight, we're going to get down to a low of zero before morning. Looking good tomorrow, mostly sunny with a high of 21 degrees through the afternoon. A bit cloudy later in the day, a low of 8 degrees overnight. Sunny for the rest of the week into the weekend, 19 degrees on Thursday, 17 for Friday and Saturday. Right now, it is partly cloudy. We are sitting at 7 degrees in Calgary.
1: Thank you, Busby. We will take another look at traffic and weather together on the ones in less than 10 minutes. 660 News Time, 942.

0: Elsewhere, Canada's telecom workers are calling for government restrictions on the use of artificial intelligence.
1: A group that includes three major unions has laid out its AI concerns in front of a House of Commons committee. A Unifor representative says he knows of at least one company using AI to mask the accents of its offshore agents. Rock LeBlanc says that could mislead Canadians into believing they were speaking with Canada-based employees, unaware the jobs had been offshored. He says about 20,000 jobs have been lost in telecommunications over the last 10 to 15 years, and he worries AI will accelerate that trend. Jason White, The Canadian Press.
0: Coming up after a short break, we're going to take a look at our top stories and a look at sports. 660 News Time 9:43.
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0: It is 7 degrees and mainly clear in Calgary. Good evening, I'm Rob Priest. Here are your top stories running right now. Alberta's Bill 11, which would allow doctors to toggle between private and public healthcare systems, is drawing national attention and could potentially be a violation of the Canadian Health Act. And the Spring Quality of Life survey shows that 3 out of 4 Calgarians say life here is good, which is up from last fall, with 74% say Calgary is a great place to build a life. And coming up after sports, we take a look ahead at the upcoming Tony Awards taking place on June the 7th, with theater entertainment like The Lost Boys and Schmigadoon leading this year's nominations with 12 nods each. 660 News Time, 9:45. And now, from Sportsnet 960 The Fan, here's Marcus Fitzgerald.
10: Number 6 overall, that's where the Calgary Flames will be in next month's entry draft after the lottery went down on Tuesday. The Maple Leafs, if you can believe it, won the top overall selection with a new GM, John Chayka, and a new president of hockey ops in Mats Sundin. But what about Calgary? Craig Conroy met the media after it all went down. There was some chatter about tanking late in the season. It just kind of proves that you don't need to do that. Vancouver had a chance at the number one pick, the highest odds, and fell to third. Here's what Conroy had to say about all that.
11: We want to win all the games. We always have to. I mean, that's what the guys, if you're going to build the right organization and the culture, what we always talk about. I know people complain about the word culture, but it's true. I mean, we want to win, especially for those young guys. So, you know, now we're going to bring in another good player. I just can't wait to see who it is.
10: San Jose picks second as well. They get to add another very talented player to their already very talented core. On the ice on Tuesday, the Colorado Avalanche doing what they do, winning at home, beat Minnesota 5-2. Nathan MacKinnon finished with 3 points, and Scott Wedgwood made 29 stops. The series moves to Minnesota for Game 3 on Saturday. On Wednesday, we'll see the Montreal Canadiens take on the Buffalo Sabres in Game 1 of that second-round matchup. In the bigs, the Blue Jays lost to the Rays, but nobody in Toronto probably noticed. Sports at 15 and 45 past every hour anytime. Sportsnet.ca.
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1: From the 660 News Center, I'm Rob Priest. The co-founder of iconic casual clothing chain, The Gap, has died. Doris Fisher started the company in 1969 with her late husband, Don, and the two opened one store in San Francisco after Don was frustrated that he couldn't find a pair of jeans that fit. The Gap is now a global name, generating more than $15 billion annually, expanding to create subsidiaries of Banana Republic and Old Navy. In a statement, the company's president and CEO says Doris Fisher was a path-breaking entrepreneur at a time when that was highly unusual for women. Fisher was 94 years old. The legal fight over Alberta's restrictions on gender-affirming care has taken another turn. A Court of King's Bench judge has ruled the province was within its powers to block puberty blockers and hormone therapy for youth under 16, a law now shielded by the notwithstanding clause. Eric Freeman from eGale says the decision has real consequences for families.
2: The injunction was lifted after the government used the notwithstanding clause. Bill 26 went fully into effect. And so as a result, for transgender youth and gender diverse youth, a lot of them have now been prevented from accessing care that they themselves wanted, that physicians believed that they qualified for and that their parents had consented to.
1: The advocacy group plans to appeal, while a separate charter challenge remains on hold until the Supreme Court rules on a similar case out of Saskatchewan. And Canadian producer Chad Rogers says the Tony-nominated musical Titanic is seizing the moment when there's an appetite for high-camp ensemble comedy. Rogers tells the Canadian Press it almost didn't make it to Broadway until a weird set of circumstances emerged last year.
3: It was going to be able to get to Broadway, but only if we could move exceptionally quickly. A number of shows had failed. Some theaters had opened up. The cast that had originally written the show and brought it onto the off-Broadway stage was willing to come back. So there was just this perfect conspiracy of opportunity.
1: Titanic is a parody of James Cameron's 1997 classic Titanic, featuring the music of Celine Dion and a portrayal of Dion herself. The production was nominated for 4 Tonys. Coming up, we've got our traffic and weather together on the ones.
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7: From the 660 News Radio Traffic and Weather Center, I'm Ian Busby. Some overnight work slowing things up in the northeast on northbound Deerfoot Trail at Stony Trail. We have right-hand lanes blocked off for some paving work. You're going to find that entire interchange slow going, and delays are going to continue all the way up towards Cross Iron Drive. Then in the southeast, we have some overnight work on southbound Deerfoot Trail at Douglasdale Boulevard. It's going to continue all the way to 130th Avenue. Right-hand lanes will be blocked off with the left-hand channel getting through there. This is for some asphalt repair. Watch out for the work crews in both of those areas. See anything else causing problems, crashes, construction? 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Now, long-range forecast from Environment Canada. Nice and steady over the next week with above-average temperatures. Strong winds will taper off overnight, a low of 0 before morning. Mostly sunny tomorrow with a high of 21 degrees. A great day to get outside. Sunshine the rest of the week into the weekend. 19 for Thursday, 17 on Friday and Saturday. Sun cloud mix and 19 on Sunday, 20 degrees for Monday. Right now, partly cloudy, 9 degrees in Calgary.
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1: From the 660 News Center, I'm Rob Priest. Nearly 150 passengers and crew are stuck aboard an expedition cruise ship involved in a suspected hantavirus outbreak. Reporter Jennifer King has the story.
10: Aboard the MV Hondius, the cruise ship at the center of a suspected hantavirus outbreak, footage from passenger Kasem Elhado shows deserted decks and gathering areas. A medical team in protective gear disembarks for Cape Verde after checking on patients and dropping off supplies.
11: Yeah, that's the doctor.
10: Passenger Helene Gossart told Belgian broadcaster BRT passengers are respecting social distancing and morale is good.
12: Op een enkele uitzondering na.
10: But they are worried about two fellow passengers who are sick. Epidemiologist Dr. Maria van Kerkhove is with the World Health Organization.
13: Three have died. One patient is in intensive care in South Africa, although we understand that this patient is improving.

0: reporting. While two patients are still on board the ship and are being prepared for medical evacuation.
1: Van Kerkhove says there may be some person-to-person spread and that the initial patients could have been infected before they boarded.
0: Many of the people on board were doing bird watching. They were doing, you know, a lot of things with wildlife.
1: I'm Jennifer King.
2: U.S. military leaders say a ceasefire with Iran remains in effect a day after Tehran was blamed for new attacks in the Strait of Hormuz and against the United Arab Emirates. U.S. Defense Secretary Pete Hegseth told a news conference today that the ceasefire is not over and risks of the war reigniting flared Monday as the U.S. tried to force open the Strait of Hormuz for commercial shipping. The U.S. military said it sank six small Iranian boats targeting civilian ships, and the UAE said Iran attacked it with missiles and drones. And Republican lawmakers are looking at spending $1 billion on security upgrades at the White House, tied to the construction of the ballroom the president is planning. Reporter Stephen Portnoy has the story from Washington.
3: The president has insisted the $400 million ballroom would be funded privately. But Senate Republicans now propose to put $1 billion in taxpayer dollars toward the project for its security enhancements. In court filings, the administration has said those upgrades would include bomb shelters, a hospital, top-secret military installations, missile-resistant steel columns, drone-proof ceilings, and blast-proof glass. Republicans now aim to add the money to a measure that would provide 3 years of funding for ICE and the Border Patrol, using a procedure that Senate Democrats can't block with a filibuster. Stephen Portnoy, ABC News, Washington.
2: Coming up, we've got our Market Minute.
4: A report says Honda is going to freeze plans to build an electric vehicle plant in Canada. The idea put on hold about a year ago, but Nikkei now reports it will indefinitely suspend the project because market conditions are not likely to improve in the short term. That is to say, EV sales are slow. An official decision has not been made yet. The TSX lowered today for a third day. It was down 72 points, 33,566. Now, shares in Keyera saw the biggest one-day drop in 5 years after regulators announced plans to challenge its proposed acquisition of Plains All-American Pipeline. The Competition Bureau says the proposed transaction is likely to harm competition in the Alberta hub for natural gas liquids processing and storage. So the case now goes before a tribunal. Keyera says it remains committed to completing the deal. The stock on Bay Street today down by about 7%. Oil pulled back from a four-year high as things settled, at least for the moment, between the U.S. and Iran. Oil down $4.15 to $102.27 a barrel. And then gold providing some support to Bay Street, higher by 0.7% to $4,567. On Wall Street, record highs for the S&P and the NASDAQ again today. The NASDAQ up by 258, the S&P higher by 58 points, the Dow up by 356. At the Business Center, I'm Chris McCusker.
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6: It is Tuesday, May 5th. Good evening. I'm Rob Priest in Calgary. It is 7 and mainly clear. And here's what's making news right now.
7: New video evidence suggests personal information belonging to Jason Kenney was shown during a meeting tied to the data breach.
8: Would a police station downtown make a dent in crime in the city?
9: As mayor, public safety is my responsibility.
8: Not everyone is convinced that is the area council should be wading into.
10: Finding traffic slow going? Well, this one is for you. The city announcing changes to make your navigating around town feel smoother.
11: Could the federal government withhold health funding for Alberta?
12: Province is in violation of the act.
11: Alberta's Bill 11 is drawing more national attention, and legal experts are looking to the feds to take action.
13: Calgary Flames did not win the draft lottery Tuesday. They'll pick sixth. The Leafs pick first, if you can believe it. Minnesota falls to Colorado again. Avalanche lead that series 2-0. Sports at 15.
14: Record highs for the S&P and the NASDAQ again today. The Dow jumped by more than 300 points, and oil dropped by more than $4. Business at 26.
6: 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Traffic and weather together on the ones from the 660 News Traffic Center. Here's Ian Busby.
15: Overnight work slowing things down in a couple of areas, and we have got an incident as well. So we'll start in the southeast, where overnight work is starting up on a southbound Deerfoot Trail at Douglasdale Boulevard. The right-hand lanes are going to be blocked off all the way through to 130th Avenue. So it's going to be a slow go getting through that channel. We're seeing stack-ups already getting through that. In the northeast, we have two right-hand lanes blocked off, northbound Deerfoot Trail at Stony Trail. So this one continues all the way up towards Cross Iron Drive. It's a channel getting through there as well. And we have a crash involving a motorcycle in the northwest. This is on Shriners Road at 87th Street. Watch out for emergency crews on scene there. See anything else causing problems, crashes, construction? You can always give us a call, 403-291-0066. Now, latest forecast from Environment Canada. We are going to clear out overnight, getting down to zero before morning. Mostly sunny tomorrow with a high of 21 degrees. A great day to get outside. A few clouds later in the day as it drops down to 8 degrees overnight. Sunshine for the remainder of the week, 19 on Thursday, 17 for Friday and Saturday. Right now, it is mostly clear, 7 degrees in Calgary.
6: Thank you, Busby. We will take another look at traffic and weather together on the ones in less than 10 minutes. 660 News time, 10:03. Alberta's opposition is demanding answers from Premier Danielle Smith over what it calls troubling new evidence in a major data breaching investigation. 660's Curtis Giroux has more.
7: NDP leader Nahed Nenshi says they obtained video from an April 16th Centurion Project meeting that appears to show senior UCP-linked individuals in attendance weeks before the government says it learned of the breach.
16: Because the premier continues to claim that she found out about it on Twitter, That's her answer to everything. I read about it on social media. I found out immigration on Twitter. But what we know now from that video is that this is likely not true.
7: Then she alleges Take Back Alberta founder David Parker led training on a database tied to the improper use of voter information, using former Premier Jason Kenney as an example.
16: Separatists hate Jason Kenney. Jason Kenney already deals with threats all the time. And he exposed Jason Kenney's personal information and his home address in this meeting, and he was proud of it.
7: The NDP has turned the footage over to the RCMP and is questioning why neither police nor Elections Alberta were alerted sooner. And in a statement, the UCP accuses the NDP of playing politics and says it's awaiting the results of the investigations by Elections Alberta and the Mounties. I'm Curtis Giroux.
6: And the UCP has since released a statement saying their party president was not at that meeting and has not attended any Centurion Project events. And the party says Nenshi is using a common name to drag the party president's name through the mud, calling his allegation a flat-out lie. Meanwhile, former Premier Jason Kenney, whose information is part of this video, says he's seeking legal counsel and advice regarding this outrageous and potentially dangerous violation of his personal privacy. 660 News Time, 10:04. A new downtown cop shop was a campaign promise from the mayor, but should council really be the ones making that call? A notice of motion that passed at executive committee today is likely to become a hot debate another day. 660's Andrew Montgomery has more.
8: It is a question of governance, jurisdiction, and how to manage crime and disorder downtown. Calgary Council Executive Committee today passing a notice of motion that was sponsored by 11 councillors to begin exploring the potential of building a new cop shop. The mayor ran on the idea.
17: We continue to hear from residents, from businesses, commuters, that having a greater presence, especially for preventative investments like visible police presence, but also for outreach teams, operations of some of our nonprofit partners, this is absolutely essential for our downtown.
8: But Councillor Jennifer Wyness says the whole thing raises a lot of questions.
18: And we don't want to go there. That is why we have a commission. If we look at the history, the city stood up a police commission because we did not want the mayor's office directing the police. And yet here we find ourselves today in a gray area where it was a campaign promise into a notice of motion into a gray area.
8: She also points out that the money could be better spent on more officers deployed to the area rather than brick and mortar. The motion passed regardless, and now admin will flush out what it could actually look like. I'm Andrea Montgomery.
6: 660 News Time, 10:06. A jury in Calgary is hearing from a man who was shot during a deadly roadside attack in Rocky View County. As Matthew Andre told the court today, he was working near a rural road when two men pulled up and opened fire, demanding his truck keys while putting a gun to his head. Arthur Penner and Elijah Strawberry are charged with murder and attempted murder and have pleaded not guilty. And court has heard a second person who arrived on scene after Andre, Rocky View County employee Colin Hugh, who was shot dead. 660 News Time, 10:06. Looking elsewhere in the city, if you find Calgary traffic to be a white knuckle kind of experience at times, here's something for you. The city's updating a primary traffic tool, and 660's Darren Rathwell has the story.
10: Time for another busy construction season. Calgary City Hall looking help with navigating around town, updating the Plan Your Trip tool on the city's website. The idea at the forefront, knowing the lay of the land before you head off. Reporter Jaden Wozni with City News sums up what the website page or hub offers.
19: Real-time updates on things like road construction, incidents, and other traffic delays across the city.
10: Other services on the app include the ability to find parking spaces and report traffic problems. The city says the updates to the tool make for clearer information, including a more connected traffic map. And the city says the changes should help make any delays you run into feel more manageable. I'm Darren Rathwell.
6: And elsewhere, doctors, lawyers, and members of the Canadian Health Coalition were at Parliament Hill earlier today, and they're raising concerns over Alberta's Bill 11, a dual practice model that would allow doctors in our province to work in both public and private healthcare systems. 660's Shilpa Downton has more.
11: This isn't the first time health advocates have looked to the feds for intervention on Bill 11, but now lawyers are joining the conversation. Emma Phillips with Goldblatt Partners says the bill breaks federal health care law, and she's calling Bill 11 the most extensive privatization of insured health care since the Canada Health Act was passed in 1984.
20: The real question is whether the federal government will now take the steps that are mandated by the Canada Health Act, where a province is in violation of the Act, and that is to deduct cash transfer payments to the violating province.

0: country and even the United States. City News Parliament Hill reporter Cormac McSweeney says Mark Carney didn't say what they might talk about when they meet either Thursday or Friday.
1: He didn't say specifically if the two leaders will be discussing that referendum question with the separatist groups putting forward that petition that they say has more than 300,000 signatures demanding a referendum on whether Alberta should leave Canada or not. Carney was asked what he would do to potentially challenge that possible referendum. He notes that there's the rule of law as well as the Clarity Act. And just to remind you, the Clarity Act is that legal framework that came in the wake of the referendums in Quebec that says that if there were to be a negotiation for the secession of a province, it would require a clear majority to vote on a clear question.
0: Smith is speaking at the conference on Friday afternoon. Coming up after a short break, we're going to take a look at our traffic and weather together on the ones. 6:60 news time, 10:10.
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0: 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Traffic and weather together on the ones from the 6:60 News Traffic Center. 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
6: Overnight work really slowing things down in the northeast. This is on northbound Deerfoot Trail at Stony Trail. We have right-hand lanes blocked off. It'll be a channel getting through all the way up towards Cross Iron Drive. So a real slow go passing through that one. Same goes in the southeast with the right-hand lanes blocked off on southbound Deerfoot Trail at Douglasdale Boulevard. That'll continue all the way down to 130th Avenue. And we are still dealing with a crash in the northwest. This is on Shriners Drive at 87th Street. So it's a bit of a slow go passing through there. Watch out for the emergency crews on scene. See anything else causing problems, crashes, construction? You can always give us a call, 403-291-0066. Now, latest forecast from Environment Canada, dropping to zero overnight with a very clear sky. Looking good tomorrow, mostly sunny with a high of 21 degrees through the afternoon. It'll be a bit cloudy later in the day with a low of 8 degrees overnight. Sunny for the rest of the week into the weekend, 19 on Thursday, 17 degrees for Friday and Saturday. Right now, it is mostly clear, 6 degrees in Calgary.
0: Thank you, Busby. We will take another look at traffic and weather together on the ones in less than 10 minutes. 6:60 news time, 10:12. And elsewhere from wildfires to power outages, emergencies can happen at any time. And 6:60's Tim Schutz tells us it's Emergency Preparedness Week.
7: The Alberta RCMP, along with the City of Calgary, are supporting Emergency Preparedness Week, a national campaign focused on helping families get ready. Police say knowing your risk, making a plan, and having food, water, and medications on hand for at least 72 hours are key steps every household and car trip should take. Fraser Logan with Alberta RCMP says the big snowstorm a couple of weeks ago is a great example of a sudden emergency.
8: There were a lot of people that got stuck on Highway 63 and Highway 881. A lot of that could have hopefully have been alleviated by just people having checked ahead, learning that maybe that was not the best day that they could have traveled.
7: The government of Alberta plans to test its emergency alert system tomorrow at 1:55 p.m., Compatible TVs, radios, cell phones, and tablets will display a test message. The government also encourages you to download the Alberta Emergency Alert app to make sure all notifications are received. I'm Tim Schutz.
0: Coming up after a short break, we're going to take a look at our top stories and a look at sports. 6:60 News Time, 10:13.
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0: resort, Cerulean Mar Club in the Bahamas. 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
4: It is 6 degrees and mainly clear in Calgary. Good evening, I'm Rob Priest. Here are your top stories running right now. The Canadian Federation of Nurses Unions is calling for a First Minister's meeting on health, and CFNU President Linda Silas says it's been several years since they've had one, and transfer payments are up for renegotiation. And NDP leader Nahed Nenshi says they have footage from an April 16th Centurion Project meeting that appears to show senior UCP-linked individuals in attendance weeks before the government says it learned of the breach. However, UCP has since released a statement saying their party president was not at that meeting and has not attended any Centurion Project events. And coming up after sports, Canadian producer Chad Rogers says the Tony-nominated musical Titanic is seizing the moment at the height of an appetite for high camp ensemble comedy. 660 News Time, 10:15. And now from Sportsnet 960 The Fan, here's Marcus Fitzgerald.
5: Number 6 overall, that's where the Calgary Flames will be in next month's entry draft after the lottery went down on Tuesday. The Maple Leafs, if you can believe it, won the top overall selection with a new GM, John Chayka, and a new president of hockey ops in Mats Sundin. But what about Calgary? Craig Conroy met the media after it all went down. There was some chatter about tanking late in the season. It just kind of proves that you don't need to do that. Vancouver had a chance at the number one pick, the highest odds, and fell to third. Here's what Conroy had to say about all that.
6: We want to win all the games. We always have to. I mean, that's what the guys, if you're going to build the right organization and the culture, what we always talk about, I know people complain about the word culture, but it's true. I mean, we want to win, especially for those young guys. So, you know, now we're going to bring in another good player. I just can't wait to see who it is.
5: San Jose picks second as well. They get to add another very talented player to their already very talented core. On the ice on Tuesday, the Colorado Avalanche doing what they do, winning at home, beat Minnesota 5-2. Nathan MacKinnon finished with 3 points, and Scott Wedgwood made 29 stops. The series moves to Minnesota for Game 3 on Saturday. On Wednesday, we'll see the Montreal Canadiens take on the Buffalo Sabres in Game 1 of that second-round matchup. In the bigs, the Blue Jays lost to the Rays, but nobody in Toronto probably noticed. Sports at 15 and 45 past every hour anytime. Sportsnet.ca.
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4: From the 660 News Center, I'm Rob Priest. At the announcement of her appointment on Parliament Hill this morning, Louise Arbour was asked about the role of Governor General in promoting national unity as separatism efforts in Alberta grow. She said her role as Commander-in-Chief and representative of the King is conducive to promoting Canadian dialogue.
10: Diversity of views, of opinions, of experiences, but all that, I think, in a spirit of respect and moving the country forward in an ambitious, united way.
4: Prime Minister Mark Carney says the Governor General represents all Canadians.

0: and upholds the spirit of the country, which represents democracy and applies the rule of law to everyone.
1: So with respect to the many great strengths of this country, they're as appreciated in my home province of Alberta as they are appreciated across the territories where I was born and across this great land.
0: Arbour will take over from Mary Simon, Canada's first Indigenous Governor General. Two former Beatles are teaming up. Mike Dubusky has more.
2: Rolling Stones have a new album coming out. Foreign Tongues will feature 14 new songs from the iconic band, including two singles, In the Stars and Rough and Twisted, both of which are out now. Look for the full album from Capitol Records on July 10th.
3: I'd like to be.
2: And speaking of the British invasion, Paul McCartney and Ringo Starr are teaming up for their first ever duo together. The former Beatles say their new song, Home to Us, is out on Friday.
4: Anybody asks? Not a writer. I work in a kitchen.
2: And Dominic Sessa takes on the role of Anthony Bourdain in the upcoming movie Tony, which is out with its first trailer. The film adapts part of Bourdain's book, Kitchen Confidential, as the young chef takes his first job in the kitchen. It also stars Antonio Banderas and Emilia Jones. Look for Tony in theaters this summer. Mike Dubusky, ABC News.
0: And an old tradition is making a comeback. Pen pals.
5: Once thought of as a lost art, there are still pen pals 40 years later, with some even making the trek to meet in person. Various groups are still promoting the idea of connecting with someone in another country or place in writing. More than 15,000 people signed up for a pen pal program created by a writer for The New Yorker during the COVID-19 pandemic. Digitally, the app slowly has 10 million users. Communications professor at Kingsborough Community College, Gordon Alley Young.
6: And it's building a connection. It's building relationships.
5: I'm Lisa Dwyer.
0: Coming up, we've got our traffic and weather together on the ones.
7: Tomorrow, a playoff reunion 28 years in the making.
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10: 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The answer by the Golden Knights.
7: Now Anaheim looks to even things up on the road. 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
12: From the 660 News Radio Traffic and Weather Center, I'm Ian Busby. Some overnight work slowing things up in the northeast on northbound Deerfoot Trail at Stony Trail. We have right-hand lanes blocked off for some paving work. You're going to find that entire interchange slow going, and delays are going to continue all the way up towards Cross Iron Drive. Then in the southeast, we have some overnight work on southbound Deerfoot Trail at Douglasdale Boulevard. It's going to continue all the way to 130th Avenue. Right-hand lanes will be blocked off with your left-hand channel getting through there. This is for some asphalt repair. Watch out for the work crews in both of those areas. See anything else causing problems, crashes, construction? You can always give us a call, 403-291-0066. 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Now, long-range forecast from Environment Canada. Nice and steady over the next week with above-average temperatures. Strong winds will taper off overnight, a low of zero before morning. Mostly sunny tomorrow with a high of 21 degrees, a great day to get outside. Sunshine the rest of the week into the weekend, 19 for Thursday, 17 on Friday and Saturday. Sun cloud mix and 19 on Sunday, 20 degrees for Monday. Right now, mostly clear, 7 degrees in Calgary.
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4: From the 660 News Center, I'm Rob Priest. The Trump administration has blocked the publication of studies on two types of vaccines. And reporter Chuck Siverston has more.
5: Studies by the FDA that track the safety of COVID and shingles vaccine use have been blocked from release, say officials at the Department of Health and Human Services. An HHS spokesperson tells ABC News the studies were withdrawn because the authors drew broad conclusions that were not supported by the underlying data. HHS Secretary Robert Kennedy Jr. has sown doubt on safety of several vaccines, but health experts widely view the COVID and shingles shots as safe.
4: And reporter Julie Walker has the story on what's next for Spirit Airlines now that it's no longer flying.
6: Lawyers for Spirit Airlines in bankruptcy court in New York seeking approval for dismantling the budget carrier and turning its parts into cash for creditors. The airline abruptly shutting down Saturday after a government bailout failed, blaming in part high fuel prices, which grew by roughly $100 million in March and April, the company's lawyer said during a court hearing Tuesday. They're arguing for a rapid wind-down plan, selling off everything from airplanes and engines to spare parts and limiting additional payroll, leasing, and other costs. Meanwhile, flyers can still get refunds and purchase capped flights on other airlines. Julie Walker, New York.
4: The Boys and Schmigadoon led this year's Tony Award nominations with 12 nods each. The Lost Boys is an adaptation of the 1987 movie, while Schmigadoon is an adaptation of an Apple TV series mocking Broadway musicals. Arthur Miller's Death of a Salesman nabbed 9 nominations, and Ragtime is up for 11 awards. And across the 26 Tony Award categories, 24 shows have at least one nomination. The Tony Awards will be handed out on June 7th.
7: Why is there music coming from everywhere?
8: We are in a musical, and we are stuck here.
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0: Coming up, we've got our Market Minute.
1: Price for oil today down $4.15, $102.27 a barrel. TankerTrackers.com says one Iranian oil tanker may have slipped through the U.S. blockade. The U.S. and Iran still battling for control of the Strait of Hormuz, while the U.S. today insisted that the ceasefire is still in place. The U.S. also playing down any prospects for an active conflict with Iran, while the Iranian foreign minister says talks are making progress. Energy stocks still moving higher on Bay Street. The TSX, though, was lower for a third straight day, down 72 points, 33,566. It was all about Shopify. This stock saw its worst day in about a year. Shares down almost 16% after the company reported earnings. Now, the outlook implies slower growth and rising costs. Gold futures today higher by 0.7% to 4,567. And then Canada posted its first trade surplus in about 6 months, thanks to surging exports of gold and oil in March as the Iran war drove up uncertainty. Overall exports rose by 8.5%. On Wall Street, record closing highs for the S&P and the NASDAQ today. The NASDAQ, the best performer, up by 258 points, a pop of 1%. The S&P up by 58 points, and the Dow higher by 356. At the Business Center, I'm Chris McCusker.
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0: of our superheroes.
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3: It is a Tuesday, May 5th. Good evening. I'm Rob Priest in Calgary. It is 6 and mainly clear. And here's what's making news right now.
4: Executive Committee okays the notice of motion asking to explore the idea of a downtown police station.
5: Is this an effective use of $120 million just to build the building?
4: But not everyone is convinced.
6: Is the blood rising as you deal with headaches on the road? The city says it's time for another busy construction season in town. We'll tell you what they're doing about it.
7: That is a violation of the Canada Health Act. And sets a very dangerous precedent across the country.
8: Legal experts say a contentious Alberta health bill violates the Canada Health Act, and they're looking to the feds to intervene.
9: Emergency Preparedness Week continues till Saturday, and the Alberta RCMP and the City of Calgary are ready.
10: Calgary Flames didn't totally get the luck they were hoping for at the NHL draft lottery on Tuesday. They'll pick sixth overall, though, and surely find a good player for their future. The Leafs win the lottery, believe it or not. Sports at 45.
11: Record highs for the NASDAQ and the S&P. Earnings in from AMD after the closing bell. And Bay Street extends a losing streak. Business at 56.
3: 660 News Time, 10:31. Traffic and weather together on the ones from the 660 News Traffic Center. Here's Ian Busby.
12: We have some overnight work slowing things down in the northeast. Just one lane getting through on northbound Deerfoot Trail from Stony Trail up towards Cross Iron Drive. This is for some paving work, so right-hand lanes are being blocked off. Watch out for the work crews as you're passing through there. In the southeast, we have some overnight work blocking the right-hand lanes on southbound Deerfoot Trail from Douglasdale Boulevard down to 130th Avenue. You'll be in a left-hand lane channel to get through that one, and it's quite a bit of a slow go right now. Also in the northwest, still dealing with a crash on Shriners Road at 87th Street. This one involving a motorcycle. You'll see emergency crews blocking things in that area. See anything else causing problems? Crashes, construction, you can always give us a call, 403-291-0066. Now, latest forecast from Environment Canada. Nice and clear overnight, a low of zero before morning. Mostly sunny tomorrow with a high of 21 degrees. A great day to get outside. Just a few clouds later in the day, dropping down to 8 degrees overnight. Sunshine for the remainder of the week, 19 degrees for Thursday, 17 degrees for Friday and Saturday. Right now, it is mostly clear, 6 degrees in Calgary.
3: Thank you, Busby. We will take another look at traffic and weather together on the ones in less than 10 minutes. 660 News Time, 10:33. Would a police station downtown make a dent in crime? Today at Executive Committee, a notice of motion to explore building a new police station downtown was passed, but that doesn't mean shovels will ever break ground. 660's Andrea Montgomery explains.
4: The notice of motion was a campaign promise from Mayor Jeremy Farkas, but there was some discussion today about whether or not it's council's place to direct where Calgary police should be put.

0: resources. That notice of motion at this point only asks for a feasibility study. It did pass today, but Councillor Jennifer Wyness says it takes council into a big gray area, pointing out the police commission was created to put an element of separation between the mayor's office and police. She also says council needs to think deeply about where they're spending their money.
1: We don't want our police officers sitting behind desks. We want them interacting with Calgarians and in the community. So if I have $120 million, should I put it to build a building or should I hire more frontline officers?
0: The mayor had this to say.
2: As the mayor, I can't nor should I direct the police in their operational matters, but public safety is our priority and it is our responsibility.
0: Now, admin will explore the issue and come back with more information before it goes to council for more debate. I'm Andrea Montgomery.
3: 6:60 News Time, 10:34. City Hall is making some online changes to help us navigate Calgary in real life. And 6:60's Darren Rathwell has this traffic-related story.
4: We have construction underway in 5 locations.
5: City officials talking weeks ago about work on the Green Line, just a bit of construction in Calgary, and more is ramping up now. With that in mind, the city's updating its Traffic Hub webpage, also known as the Plan Your Trip tool, to help us get around. Reporter Jordan Wozni with City News says about the updated hub.
6: Very unique because us as Calgarians, we can use it to, of course, find parking spots or even report a problem in traffic.
5: And that's not all. You can get real-time updates on road construction incidents and other traffic delays. The city says the enhanced hub offers clearer information that should help us feel better about delays. And they're advising us it's best to know before we go about any traffic trouble. I'm Darren Rathwell.
3: And elsewhere, an Alberta power company worker believed he was a goner one summer night as he stood beside a rural road east of Calgary when two men drove up and shot him through the arm. Matthew Andre told court the assailants demanded the keys to his truck and put a gun to his head before he managed to run into a nearby field. And Andre said he then remembered another vehicle arriving at the scene and saw two men run towards that truck and heard shots fired. He was testifying at the murder trial of Arthur Penner and Elijah Strawberry in Calgary court, and the prosecutor has told jurors she will prove the two stole a vehicle in August 2024, then stopped on a rural road east of the city to swap it out for Andre's truck, wounding him in the process. When Andre's truck became stuck, the prosecutor says the pair then attacked a second truck that arrived on scene, shot and killed the driver, Colin Hugh, and then made their getaway in Hugh's vehicle. 6:60 News Time, 10:36. Elsewhere, doctors, lawyers, and members of the Canadian Health Coalition were in Edmonton or Ottawa earlier today, questioning the legality of Alberta's Bill 11, legislation that would allow for doctors in our province to toggle between public and private health care systems. 6:60 Shilpa Downton reports.
7: A legal review commissioned by the Canadian Health Coalition finds Bill 11 undermines federal rules, requiring health care to be based on need and not the ability to pay. Emma Phillips with Goldblatt Partners points to the Cambie Surgeries case, a historical 14-year constitutional challenge regarding the privatization of health care in Canada.
8: What's particularly important to underscore is that the federal government has already and repeatedly taken the position that precisely this kind of dual practice violates the Canada Health Act. It incentivizes doctors to stream patients into their pay-for-service practice and creates conflicts of interest for doctors.
7: Alberta is set to receive more than $7 billion in federal health transfers next year. And while the feds do have the power to withhold those funds, Ottawa hasn't said whether it plans to intervene. I'm Shilpa Downton.
3: 6:60 News Time, 10:37. Looking elsewhere, Danielle Smith and Mark Carney plan to meet later this week in Ottawa, and the Prime Minister didn't say what the two will discuss, but our Parliament Hill reporter Cormac McSweeney thinks separation and pipelines will be on the agenda.
9: It won't just be the question of separation that would likely be on the topics of discussion between Smith and Carney. Of course, we still have that pipeline question that's hanging over everything. The governments of Alberta and the feds still need to find some sort of agreement when it comes to carbon capture storage, as well as the industrial carbon price. Those were supposed to be reached by April 1st. We still don't have those agreements yet. But the end deadline for the MOU is supposed to be July 1st. That's when Alberta's supposed to submit its application. They're still looking for a private sector proponent to get on board with all of this.
3: And Smith is headed to the Capitol to speak Friday afternoon at the Canada Strong and Free Conference, which brings together conservative leaders and commentators from across the country and even the United States. 660 News Time, 10:38. It's emergency.

0: preparedness week, and 660's Tim Schutz explains the Alberta RCMP and the City of Calgary say they're ready and want you to be ready too.
1: With wildfire season and severe thunderstorms on the horizon, the RCMP, along with the City of Calgary, have emergency plans. They're reminding you that preparation starts at home. And that means stocking up.
2: Now, as a homeowner, you need to prepare, 3 days worth of something. And that could be kind of the camping, ready to eat meals, 72 hours worth of water for everyone that is in your home.
1: That's Fraser Logan with the Alberta RCMP. He has a great reminder that most of our important documents are digitized, but the ones that aren't, it's important to keep the physical ones close by and together in case you have to leave fast. There'll also be a test of the emergency alert system tomorrow at 1:55 p.m. You can go to the website getprepared.ca for more tips. I'm Tim Schutz.
0: Coming up after a short break, we're going to take a look at our traffic and weather together on the ones. 660 News Time, 10:40.
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0: 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Traffic and weather together on the ones from the 660 News Traffic Center. 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
5: Overnight work slowing things up in a couple of spots. So we'll start in the southeast where right-hand lanes are blocked off. Southbound Deerfoot Trail starting at Douglasdale Boulevard all the way down towards 130th Avenue. That, well, is for some asphalt work. It's going to be ongoing until the morning. And then in the northeast, we have right-hand lanes blocked off. Northbound Deerfoot Trail at Stony Trail. It's going to be a slow go all the way up through to Cross Iron Drive. Watch out for the work crews in both of those spots. Still working on a crash in the northwest. This is on Shriners Road at 87th Street. Watch out for emergency crews blocking things through that area. See anything else causing problems? You can always give us a call, 403-291-0066. Now, latest forecast from Environment Canada, dropping down to a low of 0 overnight with a very clear sky. Looking good tomorrow, mostly sunny with a high of 21 degrees through the afternoon. Bit cloudy and later in the day, a low of 8 degrees overnight. Sunny for the rest of the week into the weekend, 19 on Thursday, 17 degrees for Friday and Saturday. Right now, it is mostly clear, 6 degrees in Calgary.
0: Thank you, Busby. We will take another look at traffic and weather together on the ones in less than 10 minutes. 660 News Time, 10:42. Calgarians are feeling pretty good right now, better than they were in the fall, with 76% rating their overall quality of life as good in a latest survey. And when it comes to putting down roots, 74% say Calgary is a great place to make a life. Paying for it is another thing, as 68% calling Calgary a good place to earn a living. Coming up after a short break, we're going to take a look at our top stories and a look at sports. 660 News Time, 10:43.
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2: It is 6 degrees with a clear sky in Calgary. Good evening, I'm Rob Priest. Here are your top stories running right now. Today, at Executive Committee, a notice of motion to explore building a new police station downtown was passed, which was a campaign promise for Calgary Mayor Jeremy Farkas. But that doesn't mean it'll get started at right now. But Calgary Road Construction is set to update their traffic web hub webpage, also known as the Plan Your Trip tool, to help us get around with real-time information on road construction and delays. And coming up after sports, Republican lawmakers are looking at spending $1 billion on security upgrades at the White House tied to the construction of the ballroom. 660 News Time, 1044. And now from Sportsnet 960 The Fan, here's Marcus Fitzgerald.
3: Number 6 overall, that's where the Calgary Flames will be in next month's entry draft after the lottery went down on Tuesday. The Maple Leafs, if you can believe it, won the top overall selection with a new GM, John Chayka, and a new president of hockey ops in Mats Sundin. But what about Calgary? Craig Conroy met the media after it all went down. There was some chatter about tanking late in the season. It just kind of proves that you don't need to do that. Vancouver had a chance at the number one pick, the highest odds, and fell to third. Here's what Conroy had to say about all that.
4: We want to win all the games. We always have to. I mean, that's what the guys, if you're going to build the right organization and the culture, what we always talk about. I know people complain about the word culture, but it's true. I mean, we want to win, especially for those young guys. So, you know, now we're going to bring in another good player. I just can't wait to see who it is.
3: San Jose picks second as well. They get to add another very talented player to their already very talented core. On the ice on Tuesday, the Colorado Avalanche doing what they do, winning at home, beat Minnesota 5-2. Nathan MacKinnon finished with 3 points, and Scott Wedgwood made 29 stops. The series moves to Minnesota for Game 3 on Saturday. On Wednesday, we'll see the Montreal Canadiens take on the Buffalo Sabres in Game 1 of that second-round matchup. In the bigs, the Blue Jays lost to the Rays, but nobody in Toronto probably noticed. Sports at 15 and 45 past every hour anytime. Sportsnet.ca.
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2: From the 660 News Center, I'm Rob Priest. The co-founder of iconic casual clothing chain, The Gap, has died. Doris Fisher started the company in 1969 with her late husband, Don, and the two opened one store in San Francisco after Don was frustrated that he couldn't find a pair of jeans that fit. The Gap is now a global name, generating more than $15 billion annually, expanding to create subsidiaries, Banana Republic, and Old Navy. In a statement, the company's president and CEO says Doris Fisher was a path-breaking entrepreneur at a time when that was highly unusual for women. Fisher was 94 years old. The legal fight over Alberta's restrictions on gender-affirming care has taken another turn. A Court of King's Bench judge has ruled the province was within its powers to block puberty blockers and hormone therapy for youth under 16, a law now shielded by the notwithstanding clause. Eric Freeman from eGale says the decision has real consequences for families.
8: The injunction was lifted after the government used the notwithstanding clause. Bill 26 went fully into effect. And so as a result, for transgender youth and gender diverse youth, a lot of them have now been prevented from accessing care that they themselves wanted, that physicians believed that they qualified for and that their parents had consented to.
2: The advocacy group plans to

0: appeal, while a separate charter challenge remains on hold until the Supreme Court rules on a similar case out of Saskatchewan. And Canadian producer Chad Rogers says the Tony-nominated musical Titanic is seizing the moment when there's an appetite for high camp ensemble comedy. Rogers tells the Canadian Press it almost didn't make it to Broadway until a weird set of circumstances emerged last year.
1: It was going to be able to get to Broadway, but only if we could move exceptionally quickly. A number of shows had failed. Some theaters had opened up. The cast that had originally written the show and brought it onto the off-Broadway stage was willing to come back. So there was just this perfect conspiracy of opportunity.
0: Titanic is a parody of James Cameron's 1997 classic Titanic, featuring the music of Celine Dion and a portrayal of Dion herself. The production was nominated for 4 Tonys. Coming up, we've got our traffic and weather together on the ones.
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8: 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The answer by the Golden Knights!
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9: From the 660 News Radio Traffic and Weather Center, I'm Ian Busby. Some overnight work slowing things up in the northeast on northbound Deerfoot Trail at Stony Trail. We have right-hand lanes blocked off for some paving work. You're going to find that entire interchange slow going, and delays are going to continue all the way up towards Cross Iron Drive. Then in the southeast, we have some overnight work on southbound Deerfoot Trail at Douglasdale Boulevard. It's going to continue all the way to 130th Avenue. Right-hand lanes will be blocked off with your left-hand channel getting through there. This is for some asphalt repair. Watch out for the work crews in both of those areas. See anything else causing problems, crashes, construction? You can always give us a call, 403-291-0066. Now, long-range forecast from Environment Canada. Nice and steady over the next week with above-average temperatures. Strong winds will taper off overnight, a low of 0 before morning. Mostly sunny tomorrow with a high of 21 degrees. A great day to get outside. Sunshine the rest of the week into the weekend. 19 for Thursday, 17 on Friday and Saturday. Sun cloud mix and 19 on Sunday, 20 degrees for Monday. Right now, mainly clear, 6 degrees in Calgary.
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0: From the 660 News Center, I'm Rob Priest. Nearly 150 passengers and crew are stuck aboard an expedition cruise ship involved in a suspected hantavirus outbreak. Reporter Jennifer King has the story.
12: Aboard the MV Hondius, the cruise ship at the center of a suspected hantavirus outbreak, footage from passenger Kasem Elhado shows deserted decks and gathering areas. A medical team in protective gear disembarks for Cape Verde after checking on patients and dropping off supplies.
13: Yeah, that's the doctor.
12: Passenger Helene Gossart told Belgian broadcaster VRT passengers are respecting social distancing and morale is good.
14: Op een enkele uitzondering na.
12: But they are worried about 2 fellow passengers who are sick. Epidemiologist Dr. Maria van Kerkhove is with the World Health Organization.
15: 3 have died. 1 patient is in intensive care in South Africa, although we understand that this patient is improving, while 2 patients are still on board the ship and are being prepared for medical evacuation.
12: Van Kerkhove says there may be some person-to-person spread and that the initial patients could have been infected before they boarded.
15: Many of the people on board were doing bird watching. They were doing, you know, a lot of things with wildlife.
12: I'm Jennifer King.
0: U.S. military leaders say a ceasefire with Iran remains in effect a day after Tehran was blamed for new attacks in the Strait of Hormuz and against the United Arab Emirates. U.S. Defense Secretary Pete Hegseth told a news conference today that the ceasefire is not over, and risks of the war reigniting flared Monday as the U.S. tried to force open the Strait of Hormuz for commercial shipping. The U.S. military said it sank six small Iranian boats targeting civilian ships.

0: ships, and the UAE said Iran attacked it with missiles and drones. And Republican lawmakers are looking at spending $1 billion on security upgrades at the White House, tied to the construction of the ballroom the president is planning. Reporter Stephen Portnoy has the story from Washington.
1: The president has insisted the $400 million ballroom would be funded privately, but Senate Republicans now propose to put $1 billion in taxpayer dollars toward the project for its security enhancements. In court filings, the administration has said those upgrades would include bomb shelters, a hospital, top-secret military installations, missile-resistant steel columns, drone-proof ceilings, and blast-proof glass. Republicans now aim to add the money to a measure that would provide 3 years of funding for ICE and the Border Patrol, using a procedure that Senate Democrats can't block with a filibuster. Stephen Portnoy, ABC News, Washington.
0: Coming up, we've got our Market Minute.
2: Report says Honda is going to freeze plans to build an electric vehicle plant in Canada. The idea put on hold about a year ago, but Nikkei now reports it will indefinitely suspend the project because market conditions are not likely to improve in the short term. That is to say, EV sales are slow. An official decision has not been made yet. The TSX lowered today for a third day. It was down 72 points, 33,566. Now, shares in Keyera saw the biggest one-day drop in 5 years after regulators announced plans to challenge its proposed acquisition of Plains All-American Pipeline. The Competition Bureau says the proposed transaction is likely to harm competition in the Alberta hub for natural gas liquids processing and storage. So the case now goes before a tribunal. Keyera says it remains committed to completing the deal. The stock on Bay Street today down by about 7%. Oil pulled back from a four-year high as things settled, at least for the moment, between the U.S. and Iran. Oil down $4.15 to $102.27 a barrel. And then gold providing some support to Bay Street, higher by 0.7% to $4,567. On Wall Street, record highs for the S&P and the NASDAQ again today. The NASDAQ up by 258, the S&P higher by 58 points, the Dow up by 356. At the Business Center, I'm Chris McCusker.
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3: It is Tuesday, May 5th. Good evening. I'm Rob Priest in Calgary. It is 6 with a clear sky. And here's what's making news right now.
4: The NDP says video evidence shows senior UCP-linked figures at a meeting tied to Alberta's data breach scandal.
5: Would adding a police station to the downtown core bring down crime?
6: A downtown police station isn't necessarily going to be the solution.
5: Council has okayed a notice of motion to do just that, but the real debate is still to come.
7: The real question is whether the federal government will now take the steps that are mandated by the Canada Health Act.
8: Legal experts say Alberta's new health care law violates the Canada Health Act, and they're looking to the feds to take action.
9: Here we go again. Traffic trouble likely in your future. Road construction ramping up. The city taking steps they hope will help.
10: Calgary Flames did not win the draft lottery Tuesday. They'll pick sixth. The Leafs pick first, if you can believe it. Minnesota falls to Colorado again. Avalanche lead that series 2-0. Sports at 15.
11: Record highs for the S&P and the NASDAQ again today. The Dow jumps by more than 300 points, and Bay Street in the red for a third day as oil drops. Business at 26.
3: 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Traffic and weather together on the ones from the 660 News Traffic Center. 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
12: Overnight work slowing things up in a couple of spots. We'll start in the southeast where the right-hand lanes are blocked off. Southbound Deerfoot Trail at Douglasdale Boulevard. That's going to continue in a left-hand channel all the way down to 130th Avenue. So watch out for the work crews as you're passing through there. Then in the northeast, we have right-hand lanes blocked off. Northbound Deerfoot Trail at Stony Trail. It's going to be a slow go all the way up towards Cross Iron Drive. Watch out for work crews in that area as well. Not looking too bad elsewhere. Mostly smooth sailing for your late night Tuesday drive. If you see something causing problems, you can always give us a call, 403-291-0066. Now, latest forecast from Environment Canada. Nice and clear overnight, a low of 0 before morning. Mostly sunny tomorrow, a high of 21 degrees. So a very nice day to get outside. A few clouds later in the day, we're going to drop down to 8 degrees overnight. Sunshine for the remainder of the day, 19 degrees for Thursday, 17 degrees for Friday and Saturday. Right now, it is mostly clear, 6 degrees in Calgary.
3: Thank you, Busby. We will take another look at traffic and weather together on the ones in less than 10 minutes. 660 News Time, 11:03. The NDP says it has turned over video evidence to the RCMP showing senior figures linked to the United Conservative Party attended an online meeting of a separatist group that is alleged to have illegally used the list of electors, and 660's Curtis Giroux has more.
4: NDP leader Nahed Nenshi says a recording from an April 16th Centurion Project meeting shows participants listed as Rob Smith and Arundeep Sendu.
13: Rob Smith, of course, is the name of the president of the UCP. Arundeep Sendu is the name of a very senior political staffer in the UCP caucus and premier's office.
4: The video also shows training on a database alleged to contain unauthorized access to Alberta's electors list and even personal information belonging to former premier Jason Kenney. The NDP is calling on Premier Daniel Smith to confirm whether the individuals were UCP officials and to explain why the matter wasn't reported sooner.
13: So only two things can be possible here. One is that she did know and she's lying about not knowing, or that her own staff keep her in the dark. Albertans deserve better either way.
4: In a statement, the UCP says caucus staff regularly attend events of political interest and were told the data was legally obtained. Mounties continue to investigate. I'm Curtis Giroux.
3: And the UCP has since released a statement saying their party president was not at the meeting and has not attended any Centurion Project events. And the party says Nenshi is using a common name to drag the party president's name through the mud, calling his allegation a flat-out lie. Meanwhile, former Premier Jason Kenney, whose information is part of this video, says he's seeking legal counsel to seek advice regarding this outrageous and potentially dangerous violation of his personal privacy. 660 News Time, 11:04. Should there be a cop shop downtown, and would it make a difference? 660's Andrew Montgomery has more on a notice of motion today to explore the idea further.
5: The city's executive committee today voting to move ahead with a notice of motion seeking to add a police station back into the downtown core. Now, the pass of that notice of motion today is not a judgment on the merits of the idea, but it does authorize admin to explore it further. While the mayor campaigned on the idea of bringing police back to downtown, some councillors do not love the idea. Here's what Councillor Jennifer Wyness had to say.
14: Council is walking in an extreme gray area because campaign promises were made that they want to do a downtown police station. And so now we're in an area where council is not supposed to direct the operations of the police, yet we are.
5: The notice of motion is sponsored by 11 councillors and is now going to admin for development and debate.

0: another day. I'm Andrea Montgomery.
1: 6:60 news time, 11:05. Looking elsewhere, Alberta's Bill 11 is drawing national attention, with legal experts, doctors, and members of the Canadian Health Coalition raising red flags on Parliament Hill. 6:60's Shelby Downton reports.
2: The contentious bill allows doctors to toggle between public and private health care systems. And according to Emma Phillips, a lawyer with Goldblatt Partners, that's a violation of the Canada Health Act.
3: The system that Bill 11 allows, what's euphemistically referred to as a dual practice system, has never been permitted in any other jurisdiction in Canada. And that's because dual practice is fundamentally contrary to the promise of the Canada Health Act that all Canadians will have access to medically necessary health services on the same uniform terms, regardless of their financial means.
2: The Canadian Health Coalition agrees and warns the change could allow wealthier patients to get medically necessary care faster, while others wait longer in the public system. The federal government does have the authority to withhold health funding if provinces break the rules. Alberta is set to receive more than $7 billion in federal health transfers next year. And so far, Ottawa hasn't said whether it will take action. I'm Shilpa Downton.
1: And looking elsewhere, if you've ever had some testiness with traffic, then heads up, as City Hall is moving to make you getting around town easier to do. 6:60's Darren Rathwell has the story.
4: Ah, the sounds of summer, or road construction at least, the season ramping up in Calgary, and with it the city updating its traffic hub webpage, also known as the Plan Your Trip tool. Anthony Ellaraj is manager of traffic services, says they're offering some real-time information.
5: Signal disruptions, emergency incidents, any weather events that are potentially happening. But then that also is coupled with the road closure information special events.
4: Among the offerings, the ability to find parking spaces and report traffic problems. As part of the updating announcement, City News reporter Jaden Wozni behind the scenes of the city's traffic management center.
6: This is a room full of team members that are watching traffic cameras very closely. They also have the ability to make changes on the fly to those traffic lights, so they're able to remote into them and adjust the flow of traffic.
4: As for the updated traffic hub, the city says more motorists are best off to know before they go of any potential highway hassles they may face. I'm Darren Rathwell.
1: And looking elsewhere, the premier is headed to Ottawa later this week, and City News Parliament Hill reporter Cormac McSweeney has more.
7: We know publicly that Premier Smith is supposed to speak at the Canada Strong and Free Networking Conference. It's a conservative conference that's held every year here in Ottawa. And the Prime Minister was asked at this event announcing the new Governor General whether he would be meeting with Smith. He joked that he thought she was coming to Ottawa to meet.

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0: 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Traffic and weather together on the ones. From the 660 News Traffic Center, here's Ian Busby.
7: Not looking too bad out there overall, but we have overnight work in a couple of areas. So in the northeast, we have right-hand lanes blocked off, northbound Deerfoot Trail at Stony Trail. That is going to continue all the way up towards Cross Iron Drive. It's going to be a slow go passing through that one on that channel. Then in the southeast, we have some asphalt work on southbound Deerfoot Trail at Douglasdale Boulevard. Right-hand lanes blocked off there again, and that's going to continue all the way down to 130th Avenue. Slow go getting through that. Not looking too bad elsewhere. If you see something causing problems, you can always give us a call, 403-291-0066. Now, latest forecast from Environment Canada, dropping down to a low of zero overnight with a clear sky. Looking good tomorrow, mostly sunny with a high of 21 degrees through the afternoon. A bit cloudy later in the day, a low of 8 degrees overnight. Sunny for the rest of the week into the weekend, 19 degrees on Thursday, 17 for Friday and Saturday. Right now, it is mostly clear, 6 degrees in Calgary.
0: Thank you, Busby. We will take another look at traffic and weather together on the ones in less than 10 minutes. 660 News Time, 1112. 3 out of 4 Calgarians say life here is good. Executive Committee today going over the Spring Quality of Life Survey put to Calgarians twice a year, with 76% rate their quality of life as good, up from last fall. And Mayor Jeremy Farkas says it's good news, but there is more to do.
8: I think that the numbers we're seeing in our updated spring survey results show a significant rebound in the trust and confidence that Calgarians have in us as a council administration.
0: 74% say Calgary is a great place to build a life. Coming up after a short break, we're going to take a look at our top stories and a look at sports. 660 News Time, 1113.
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3: It is 5 degrees and clear in Calgary. Good evening, I'm Rob Priest. Here are your top stories running right now. Alberta's Bill 11, which would allow doctors to toggle between private and public health care systems, is drawing national attention and could potentially be a violation of the Canadian Health Act. And the Spring Quality of Life survey shows that 3 out of 4 Calgarians say life here is good, which is up from last fall, with 74% saying Calgary is a great place to build a life. Coming up after sports, an old tradition is making a comeback in the form of pen pals. 660 News Time, 11:15. And now, from Sportsnet 960 The Fan, here's Marcus Fitzgerald.
4: Number 6 overall, that's where the Calgary Flames will be in next month's entry draft. After the lottery went down on Tuesday, the Maple Leafs, if you can believe it, won the top overall selection with a new GM, John Chayka, and a new president of hockey ops in Mats Sundin. But what about Calgary? Craig Conroy met the media after it all went down. There was some chatter about tanking late in the season. It just kind of proves that you don't need to do that. Vancouver had a chance at the number one pick, the highest odds, and fell to third. Here's what Conroy had to say about all that.
5: We want to win all the games. We always have to. I mean, that's what the guys, if you're going to build the right organization and the culture, what we always talk about. I know people complain about the word culture, but it's true. I mean, we want to win, especially for those young guys. So, you know, now we're going to bring in another good player. I just can't wait to see who it is.
4: San Jose picks second as well. They get to add another very talented player to their already very talented core. On the ice on Tuesday, the Colorado Avalanche doing what they do, winning at home, beat Minnesota 5-2. Nathan MacKinnon finished with 3 points, and Scott Wedgwood made 29 stops. The series moves to Minnesota for Game 3 on Saturday. On Wednesday, we'll see the Montreal Canadiens take on the Buffalo Sabres in Game 1 of that second-round matchup. In the bigs, the Blue Jays lost to the Rays, but nobody in Toronto probably noticed. Sports at 15 and 45 past every hour anytime. Sportsnet.ca.
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3: From the 660 News Center, I'm Rob Priest. At the announcement of her appointment on Parliament Hill this morning, Louise Arbour was asked about the role of Governor General in promoting national unity as separatism efforts in Alberta grow. She said her role as Commander-in-Chief and representative of the King is conducive to promoting Canadian dialogue.
10: Diversity of views, of opinions, of experiences, but all that, I think, in a spirit of respect and moving the country forward in an ambitious, united way.
3: Prime Minister Mark Carney says the Governor General represents all Canadians and upholds the spirit of the country, which represents democracy and applies the rule of law to everyone.
11: So with respect to the many great strengths of this country, they're as appreciated in my home province of Alberta as they are appreciated across the territories where I was born and across this great land.
3: Arbour will take over from Mary Simon, Canada's first Indigenous Governor General. Two former Beatles are teaming up. Mike Dubusky has more.
12: The Rolling Stones have a new album coming out. Foreign Tongues will feature 14 new songs from the iconic band, including 2 singles, In the Stars and Rough and Twisted, both of which are out now. Look for the full album from Capitol Records on July 10th.
13: I'd like to be...
12: And speaking of the British invasion, Paul McCartney and Ringo Starr are teaming up for their first ever duo together. The former Beatles say their new song, Home to Us, is out on Friday.

0: anybody asks. I'm not a writer. I work in a kitchen.
1: And Dominic Sessa takes on the role of Anthony Bourdain in the upcoming movie Tony, which is out with its first trailer. The film adapts part of Bourdain's book, Kitchen Confidential, as the young chef takes his first job in the kitchen. It also stars Antonio Banderas and Emilia Jones. Look for Tony in theaters this summer. Mike Dubusky, ABC News.
2: And an old tradition is making a comeback. Pen pals.
3: Once thought of as a lost art, there are still pen pals 40 years later, with some even making the trek to meet in person. Various groups are still promoting the idea of connecting with someone in another country or place in writing. More than 15,000 people signed up for a pen pal program created by a writer for The New Yorker during the COVID-19 pandemic. Digitally, the app slowly has 10 million users. Communications professor at Kingsborough Community College, Gordon Alley Young.
4: And it's building a connection. It's building relationships.
3: I'm Lisa Dwyer.
2: Coming up, we've got our traffic and weather together on the ones.
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8: From the 660 News Radio Traffic and Weather Center, I'm Ian Busby. Some overnight work slowing things up in the northeast on northbound Deerfoot Trail at Stoney Trail. We have right-hand lanes blocked off for some paving work. You're going to find that entire interchange slow going, and delays are going to continue all the way up towards Cross Iron Drive. Then in the southeast, we have some overnight work on southbound Deerfoot Trail at Douglasdale Boulevard. It's going to continue all the way to 130th Avenue. Right-hand lanes will be blocked off with your left-hand channel getting through there. This is for some asphalt repair. Watch out for the work crews in both of those areas. See anything else causing problems, crashes, construction? You can always give us a call, 403-291-0066. Now, long-range forecast from Environment Canada. Nice and steady over the next week with above-average temperatures. Strong winds will taper off overnight, a low of zero before morning. Mostly sunny tomorrow with a high of 21 degrees. A great day to get outside. Sunshine the rest of the week into the weekend. 19 for Thursday, 17 on Friday and Saturday. Sun cloud mix and 19 on Sunday, 20 degrees for Monday. Right now, mainly clear, 6 degrees in Calgary.
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2: From the 660 News Center, I'm Rob Priest. The Trump administration has blocked the publication of studies on two types of vaccines, and reporter Chuck Siverston has more.
11: Studies by the FDA that track the safety of COVID and shingles vaccine use have been blocked from release, say officials at the Department of Health and Human Services. An HHS spokesperson tells ABC News the studies were withdrawn because the authors drew broad conclusions that were not supported by the underlying data. HHS Secretary Robert Kennedy Jr. has sown doubt on safety of several vaccines, but health experts widely view the COVID and shingles shots as safe.
2: And reporter Julie Walker has the story on what's next for Spirit Airlines now that it's no longer flying.
12: Lawyers for Spirit Airlines in bankruptcy court in New York seeking approval for dismantling the budget carrier and turning its parts into cash for creditors. The airline abruptly shutting down Saturday after a government bailout failed, blaming in part high fuel prices, which grew by roughly $100 million in March and April, the company's lawyer said.

0: During a court hearing Tuesday, they're arguing for a rapid wind down plan, selling off everything from airplanes and engines to spare parts and limiting additional payroll, leasing and other costs. Meanwhile, flyers can still get refunds and purchase capped flights on other airlines. Julie Walker, New York.
1: The Boys and Schmigadoon led this year's Tony Award nominations with 12 nods each. The Lost Boys is an adaptation of the 1987 movie, while Schmigadoon is an adaptation of an Apple TV series mocking Broadway musicals. Arthur Miller's Death of a Salesman nabbed 9 nominations, and Ragtime is up for 11 awards. And across the 26 Tony Award categories, 24 shows have at least one nomination. The Tony Awards will be handed out on June 7th.
2: Why is there music coming from everywhere?
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0: Coming up, we've got our Market Minute.
1: Price for oil today down $4.15, 102.27 a barrel. TankerTrackers.com says one Iranian oil tanker may have slipped through the U.S. blockade. The U.S. and Iran still battling for control of the Strait of Hormuz, while the U.S. today insisted that the ceasefire is still in place. The U.S. also playing down any prospects for an active conflict with Iran, while the Iranian foreign minister says talks are making progress. Energy stocks still moving higher on Bay Street. The TSX, though, was lower for a third straight day, down 72 points, 33,566. It was all about Shopify. This stock saw its worst day in about a year. Shares down almost 16% after the company reported earnings. Now, the outlook implies slower growth and rising costs. Gold futures today higher by 0.7% to 4,567. And then Canada posted its first trade surplus in about 6 months, thanks to surging exports of gold and oil in March as the Iran war drove up uncertainty. Overall exports rose by 8.5%. On Wall Street, record closing highs for the S&P and the NASDAQ today. The NASDAQ, the best performer, up by 258 points, a pop of 1%. The S&P up by 58 points, and the Dow higher by 356. At the Business Center, I'm Chris McCusker.
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6: 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The answer by the Golden Knights!
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3: It is Tuesday, May 5th. Good evening. I'm Rob Priest in Calgary. It is 5 with a clear sky. And here's what's making news right now.
4: New video evidence suggests personal information belonging to Jason Kenney was shown during a meeting tied to the data breach.
5: Would a police station downtown make a dent in crime in the city?
6: As mayor, public safety is my responsibility.
5: Not everyone is convinced that is the area council should be wading into.
7: Finding traffic slow going? Well, this one is for you. The city announcing changes to make your navigating around town feel smoother.
8: Could the federal government withhold health funding for Alberta?
9: Province is in violation of the act.
8: Alberta's Bill 11 is drawing more national attention, and legal experts are looking to the feds to take action.
10: Calgary Flames didn't totally get the luck they were hoping for at the NHL draft lottery on Tuesday. They'll pick 6th overall, though, and surely find a good player for their future. The Leafs win the lottery, believe it or not. Sports at 45.
11: Record highs for the S&P and the NASDAQ again today. The Dow jumps by more than 350 points and Bay Street lower for a third session. Business at 56.
3: 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Traffic and weather together on the ones from the 660 News Traffic Center. 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
12: Overnight work slowing things up in a couple of areas in the northeast. We have just one lane getting through northbound Deerfoot Trail, starting at Stony Trail. That's going to continue all the way up towards Cross Iron Drive. We have some paving work taking place through that area. Then in the southeast, we have two right-hand lanes blocked off, southbound Deerfoot Trail at Douglasdale Boulevard. That'll continue all the way down to 130th Avenue. Watch out for work crews in both of those areas. We're also seeing a slowdown on McLeod Trail in both directions at Bannister Road. Left-hand lane being blocked off, and speeds are reduced between Lake Fraser Gate and James McKevitt Road due to all this median construction. See anything else causing problems, crashes, construction, give me a call, 403-291-0066. Now, latest forecast from Environment Canada. Nice and clear overnight. We're going to get down to zero before morning. Mostly sunny tomorrow with a high of 21 degrees. Great day to get outside. Just a few clouds later in the day as it drops down to 8 degrees overnight. Sunshine for the remainder of the week. 19 on Thursday, 17 for Friday, and on Saturday. Right now, it is mostly clear, 5 degrees in Calgary.
3: Thank you, Busby. We will take another look at traffic and weather together on the ones in less than 10 minutes. 660 News time, 11:33. Alberta's opposition is demanding answers from Premier Danielle Smith over what it calls troubling new evidence in a major data breach investigation. 660's Curtis Giroux has more.
4: NDP leader Nahed Nenshi says they obtained video from an April 16th Centurion Project meeting that appears to show senior UCP-linked individuals in attendance weeks before the government says it learned of the breach.
13: Because the premier continues to claim that she found out about it on Twitter. That's her answer to everything. I read about it on social media. I found out immigration on Twitter. But what we know now from that video is that this is likely not true.
4: Nenshi alleges Take Back Alberta founder David Parker led training on a database tied to the improper use of voter information, using former Premier Jason Kenney as an example.
13: Separatists hate Jason Kenney. Jason Kenney already deals with threats all the time. And he exposed Jason Kenney's personal information and his home address in this meeting, and he was proud of it.
4: The NDP has turned the footage over to the RCMP and is questioning why neither police nor Elections Alberta were alerted sooner. And in a statement, the UCP accuses the NDP of playing politics and says it's awaiting the results of the investigations by Elections Alberta and the Mounties. I'm Curtis Giroux.
3: And the UCP has since released a statement saying their party president was

0: not at that meeting, and he has not attended any Centurion Project events. And the party says Nenshi is using a common name to drag the party president's name through the mud, calling his allegation a flat-out lie. Meanwhile, former Premier Jason Kenney, whose information is part of this video, says he's seeking legal counsel for advice regarding this outrageous and potentially dangerous violation of his personal privacy. 660 News Time, 11:35. A new downtown cop shop was a campaign promise from the mayor, but should council really be the ones making that call? A notice of motion that passed at executive committee today is likely to become a hot debate another day. 660's Andrew Montgomery has more.
1: It is a question of governance, jurisdiction, and how to manage crime and disorder downtown. Calgary Council Executive Committee today passing a notice of motion that was sponsored by 11 councillors to begin exploring the potential of building a new cop shop. The mayor ran on the idea.
2: We continue to hear from residents, from businesses, commuters, that having a greater presence, especially for preventative investments like visible police presence, but also for outreach teams, operations of some of our nonprofit partners, this is absolutely essential for our downtown.
1: But Councillor Jennifer Wyness says the whole thing raises a lot of questions.
3: And we don't want to go there. That is why we have a commission. If we look at the history, the city stood up a police commission because we did not want the mayor's office directing the police. And yet here we find ourselves today in a gray area where it was a campaign promise into a notice of motion into a gray area.
1: She also points out that the money could be better spent on more officers deployed to the area rather than brick and mortar. The motion passed regardless, and now admin will flush out what it could actually look like. I'm Andrea Montgomery.
0: 660 News Time, 11:36. A jury in Calgary is hearing from a man who was shot during a deadly roadside attack in Rocky View County. And Matthew Andre told the court today he was working near a rural road when two men pulled up and opened fire, demanding his truck keys while putting a gun to his head. Arthur Penner and Elijah Strawberry are charged with murder and attempted murder and have pleaded not guilty. And the court has heard a second person who arrived on scene after Andre, Rocky View County employee Colin Hugh, who was shot dead. 660 News Time, 11:37. Back here in Calgary, if you find the traffic to be a white-knuckle kind of experience at times, here's something for you. The city's updating a primary traffic tool, and 660's Darren Rathwell has the story.
4: 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Calgary City Hall looking help with navigating around town, updating the Plan Your Trip tool on the city's website. The idea at the forefront, knowing the lay of the land before you head off. Reporter Jaden Wozni with City News sums up what the website page or hub offers.
5: Real-time updates on things like road construction, incidents, and other traffic delays across the city.
4: Other services on the app include the ability to find parking spaces and report traffic problems. The city says the updates to the tool make for clearer information, including a more connected traffic map. And the city says the changes should help make any delays you run into feel more manageable. I'm Darren Rathwell.
0: And looking elsewhere, doctors, lawyers, and members of the Canadian Health Coalition were at Parliament Hill earlier today, and they're raising concerns over Alberta's Bill 11, which is a dual practice model that would allow doctors in our province to work in both public and private healthcare systems. 660's Shilpa Downton has more.
6: This isn't the first time health advocates have looked to the feds for intervention on Bill 11, but now lawyers are joining the conversation. Emma Phillips with Goldblatt Partners says the bill breaks federal health care law, and she's calling Bill 11 the most extensive privatization of insured health care since the Canada Health Act was passed in 1984.
7: The real question is whether the federal government will now take the steps that are mandated by the Canada Health Act, where a province is in violation of the act, and that is to deduct cash transfer payments to the violating province, in this case, Alberta.
6: Alberta is set to receive more than $7 billion in federal health transfers next year. And while the feds hold the authority to reduce payments, Ottawa hasn't stated whether enforcement action is coming. I'm Shilpa Downton.
0: And the Canadian Federation of Nurses Unions is calling for the First Minister's meeting on health. And CFNU President Linda Silas says it's been several years since they've had one, and transfer payments are up for renegotiation.
8: When you're looking at the wait times, the primary health care needs in this country, the changes towards long-term care, mental health, Indigenous care, big attentions need to be put on health care.
0: She says most nurses would agree to stay in the profession if they are properly supported, which includes eliminating violence by ensuring safe patient-to-nurse ratios.

0: Coming up after a short break, we're going to take a look at our traffic and weather together on the ones, 660 News Time, 1140.
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0: 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Traffic and weather together on the ones from the 660 News Traffic Center. Here's Ian Busby.
5: Not looking too bad overall, but we do have some overnight work slowing things down in a couple of areas. So in the southeast, we have some asphalt repair on southbound Deerfoot Trail starting at Douglasdale Boulevard. Right-hand lanes being blocked off, and that's going to continue all the way through to 130th Avenue. It's going to be a slow go getting through that one. Then in the northeast, we have paving work taking place northbound Deerfoot Trail at Stony Trail. You're going to be funneled into a left-hand lane getting through there, with that continuing all the way up to Quartz Cross Iron Drive. See anything else causing problems, crashes, construction? You can always give us a call, 403-291-0066. Now, latest forecast from Environment Canada, dropping down to a low of zero overnight with a clear sky. Looking pretty good tomorrow, mostly sunny with a high of 21 degrees through the afternoon. A bit cloudy later in the day, a low of 8 degrees overnight. Sunny for the rest of the week into the weekend, 19 degrees on Thursday, 17 degrees for Friday and Saturday. Right now, it is mostly clear, sitting at 5 degrees in Calgary.
0: Thank you, Busby. We will take another look at traffic and weather together on the ones in less than 10 minutes. 660 News Time, 1142. The Premier and Prime Minister plan to meet later this week in Ottawa, and Danielle Smith is going to the Capitol to speak at the Canada Strong and Free Conference, which brings together conservative leaders and commentators from across the country and even the United States. City News Parliament Hill reporter Cormac McSweeney says Mark Carney didn't say what they might talk about when they meet each other either Thursday or Friday.
6: He didn't say specifically if the two leaders will be discussing that referendum question with the separatist groups putting forward that petition that they say has more than 300,000 signatures demanding a referendum on whether Alberta should leave Canada or not. Carney was asked what he would do to potentially challenge that possible referendum. He notes that there's the rule of law as well as the Clarity Act. And just to remind you, the Clarity Act is that legal framework that came in the wake of the referendums in Quebec that says that if there were to be a negotiation for the secession of a province, it would require a clear majority to vote on a clear question.
0: And Smith is speaking at the conference on Friday afternoon. Coming up after a short break, we're going to take a look at our top stories and look at sports. 660 News Time, 1143.
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0: It is 5 degrees with a clear sky in Calgary. Good evening, I'm Rob Priest. Here are your top stories running right now. The Canadian Federation of Nurses Unions is calling for a First Minister's meeting on health. And the CFNU president, Linda Silas, says it's been several years since they've had one and transfer payments are up for renegotiation. And also NDP leader Nahed Nenshi says they have footage from an April 16th Centurion Project meeting that appears to show senior UCP-linked individuals in attendance weeks before the government says it learned of the breach. However, the UCP has since released a statement saying their party president was not at the meeting and has not attended any Centurion Project events. And coming up after sports, we take a look ahead at the upcoming Tony Awards taking place on June the 7th with theater entertainment like The Lost Boys and Schmigadoon leading this year's nominations with 12 nods each. 660 News Time, 11:45. And now from Sportsnet 960 The Fan, here's Marcus Fitzgerald.
1: Number 6 overall, that's where the Calgary Flames will be in next month's entry draft after the lottery went down on Tuesday. The Maple Leafs, if you can believe it, won the top overall selection with a new GM, John Chayka, and a new president of hockey ops in Mats Sundin. But what about Calgary? Craig Conroy met the media after it all went down. There was some chatter about tanking late in the season. It just kind of proves that you don't need to do that. Vancouver had a chance at the number one pick, the highest odds, and fell to third. Here's what Conroy had to say about all that.
2: We want to win all the games. We always have to. I mean, that's what the guys, if you're going to build the right organization and the culture, what we always talk about. I know people complain about the word culture, but it's true. I mean, we want to win, especially for those young guys. So, you know, now we're going to bring in another good player. I just can't wait to see who it is.
1: San Jose picks second as well. They get to add another very talented player to their already very talented core. On the ice on Tuesday, the Colorado Avalanche doing what they do, winning at home, beat Minnesota 5-2. Nathan MacKinnon finished with 3 points, and Scott Wedgwood made 29 stops. The series moves to Minnesota for Game 3 on Saturday. On Wednesday, we'll see the Montreal Canadiens take on the Buffalo Sabres in Game 1 of that second-round matchup. In the bigs, the Blue Jays lost to the Rays, but nobody in Toronto probably noticed. Sports at 15 and 45 past every hour anytime. Sportsnet.ca.
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0: 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From the 660 News Center, I'm Rob Priest. The co-founder of iconic casual clothing chain, The Gap, has died. Doris Fisher started the company in 1969 with her late husband, Don, and the two opened one store in San Francisco after Don was frustrated that he couldn't find a pair of jeans that fit. The Gap is now a global name, generating more than $15 billion annually, expanding to create subsidiaries, Banana Republic, and Old Navy. In a statement, the company's president and CEO says Doris Fisher was a path-breaking entrepreneur at a time when that was highly unusual for women. Fisher was 94 years old. The legal fight over Alberta's restrictions on gender-affirming care has taken another turn. A Court of King's Bench judge has ruled the province was within its powers to block puberty blockers and hormone therapy for youth under 16, a law now shielded by the notwithstanding clause. Eric Freeman from EGALE says the decision has real consequences for families.
6: The injunction was lifted after the government used the notwithstanding clause. Bill 26 went fully into effect. And so as a result, for transgender youth and gender diverse youth, a lot of them have now been prevented from accessing care that they themselves wanted, that physicians believed that they qualified for and that their parents had consented to.
0: The advocacy group plans to appeal, while a separate charter challenge remains on hold until the Supreme Court rules on a similar case out of Saskatchewan. and Canadian producer.

0: Chad Rogers says the Tony-nominated musical Titanic is seizing the moment when there's an appetite for high camp ensemble comedy. Rogers tells the Canadian Press it almost didn't make it to Broadway until a weird set of circumstances emerged last year.
1: It was going to be able to get to Broadway, but only if we could move exceptionally quickly. A number of shows had failed. Some theaters had opened up. The cast that had originally written the show and brought it onto the off-Broadway stage was willing to come back. So there was just this perfect conspiracy of opportunity.
0: Titanic is a parody of James Cameron's 1997 classic Titanic, featuring the music of Celine Dion and a portrayal of Dion herself. The production was nominated for 4 Tonys. Coming up, we've got our traffic and weather together on the ones.
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5: From the 660 News Radio Traffic and Weather Center, I'm Ian Busby. Some overnight work slowing things up in the northeast on northbound Deerfoot Trail at Stony Trail. We have right-hand lanes blocked off for some paving work. You're going to find that entire interchange slow going, and delays are going to continue all the way up towards Cross Iron Drive. Then in the southeast, we have some overnight work on southbound Deerfoot Trail at Douglasdale Boulevard. It's going to continue all the way to 130th Avenue. Right-hand lanes will be blocked off with your left-hand channel getting through there. This is for some asphalt repair. Watch out for the work crews in both of those areas. See anything else causing problems, crashes, construction? You can always give us a call, 403-291-0066. Now, long-range forecast from Environment Canada. Nice and steady over the next week with above-average temperatures. Strong winds will taper off overnight, a low of 0 before morning. Mostly sunny tomorrow with a high of 21 degrees, a great day to get outside. Sunshine the rest of the week into the weekend, 19 for Thursday, 17 on Friday and Saturday. Sun cloud mix and 19 on Sunday, 20 degrees for Monday. Right now, mostly clear, 5 degrees in Calgary.
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0: From the 660 News Center, I'm Rob Priest. Nearly 150 passengers and crew are stuck aboard an expedition cruise ship involved in a suspected hantavirus outbreak. Reporter Jennifer King has the story.
7: Aboard the MV Hondius, the cruise ship at the center of a suspected hantavirus outbreak, footage from passenger Kasem Elhado shows deserted decks and gathering areas. A medical team in protective gear disembarks for Cape Verde after checking on patients and dropping off supplies.
8: Yeah, that's the doctor.
7: Passenger Helene Gossart told Belgian broadcaster VRT passengers are respecting social distancing and morale is good.
9: Op een enkele uitzondering na.
7: But they are worried about two fellow passengers who are sick. Epidemiologist Dr. Maria van Kerkhove is with the World Health Organization.
10: Three have died. One patient is in intensive care in South Africa, although we understand that this patient is improving, while two patients are still on board the ship and are being prepared for medical evacuation.
7: Van Kerkhove says there may be some person-to-person spread and that the initial patients could have been infected before they boarded.
10: Many of the people on board were doing bird watching. They were doing, you know, a lot of things with wildlife.
7: I'm Jennifer King.
0: U.S. military leaders say a ceasefire with Iran remains in effect a day after Tehran was blamed for new attacks in the Strait of Hormuz and against the United Arab Emirates. U.S. Defense Secretary Pete Hegseth told a news conference today that the ceasefire is not over, and risks of the war reigniting flared Monday as the U.S. tried to force open

0: Strait of Hormuz for commercial shipping. The U.S. military said it sank six small Iranian boats targeting civilian ships, and the UAE said Iran attacked it with missiles and drones. And Republican lawmakers are looking at spending $1 billion on security upgrades at the White House, tied to the construction of the ballroom the president is planning. Reporter Stephen Portnoy has the story from Washington.
1: The president has insisted the $400 million ballroom would be funded privately. But Senate Republicans now propose to put $1 billion in taxpayer dollars toward the project for its security enhancements. In court filings, the administration has said those upgrades would include bomb shelters, a hospital, top-secret military installations, missile-resistant steel columns, drone-proof ceilings, and blast-proof glass. Republicans now aim to add the money to a measure that would provide 3 years of funding for ICE and the Border Patrol, using a procedure that Senate Democrats can't block with a filibuster. Stephen Portnoy, ABC News, Washington.
0: Coming up, we've got our Market Minute.
2: Report says Honda is going to freeze plans to build an electric vehicle plant in Canada. The idea put on hold about a year ago, but Nikkei now reports it will indefinitely suspend the project because market conditions are not likely to improve in the short term. That is to say, EV sales are slow. An official decision has not been made yet. The TSX lowered today for a third day. It was down 72 points, 33,566. Now, shares in Keyera saw the biggest one-day drop in 5 years after regulators announced plans to challenge its proposed acquisition of Plains All-American Pipeline. The Competition Bureau says the proposed transaction is likely to harm competition in the Alberta hub for natural gas liquids processing and storage. So the case now goes before a tribunal. Keyera says it remains committed to completing the deal. The stock on Bay Street today down by about 7%. Oil pulled back from a four-year high as things settled, at least for the moment, between the U.S. and Iran. Oil down $4.15 to $102.27 a barrel. And then gold providing some support to Bay Street, higher by 0.7% to $4,567. On Wall Street, record highs for the S&P and the NASDAQ again today. The NASDAQ up by 258, the S&P higher by 58 points, the Dow up by 356. At the Business Center, I'm Chris McCusker.
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9: Hello there, and thank you for joining us. My name is David Natalini. In Calgary, it's clear at the moment, sitting at 5. In Vancouver, clear at 14. And here's what's making news right now. Alberta's UCP party says their staff attended a Centurion project meeting where the voter database was on display. The city of Vancouver is moving forward with plans to block a proposed overdose prevention site. Police in the BC city of Surrey are investigating a reported assault that sent one person to the hospital. And a man accused of accessing a plane on Vancouver's international airport is facing charges.
10: Toronto Maple Leafs will pick first in next month's NHL entry draft. The Vancouver Canucks fall to third. Calgary will select sixth. We'll get into all that coming up in Sports at 15.
9: All those stories and more are coming up in 60 seconds. But first, your traffic and weather forecast.
11: From the 660 News Radio Traffic and Weather Center, I'm Ian Busby. Some overnight work in the northeast, really slowing things down. We have just one lane getting through on northbound Deerfoot Trail at Stony Trail. This is for paving work. It's going to slow things down all the way up towards Cross Iron Drive. Watch out for the work crews as you're passing through that. Then in the southeast, we have the right-hand lanes blocked off on southbound Deerfoot Trail from Douglasdale Boulevard down to 130th Avenue. You have a left-hand lane channel getting through there. It's going to be a slow go as well. Now, latest forecast from Environment Canada. Nice and clear overnight, a low of 0 before morning. Mostly sunny on Wednesday with a high of 21 degrees. A great day to get outside. Just a few clouds later in the day. It's going to drop down to 8 degrees overnight. Sunshine for the remainder of the week and above average temperatures. 19 degrees on Thursday, 17 degrees for Friday and Saturday.
9: You're listening to News Radio. The Alberta NDP says it has turned over video evidence to the RCMP that appears to show senior figures linked to the UCP attending an online meeting connected to an alleged data breach.
12: NDP leader Nahed Nenshi says a recording from an April 16th Centurion project meeting shows participants listed as Rob Smith and Arundeep Sendu.
13: Rob Smith, of course, is the name of the president of the UCP. Arundeep Sendu is the name of a very senior political staffer in the UCP caucus and premier's office.
12: The video also shows training on a database alleged to contain unauthorized access to Alberta's electors list and even personal information belonging to former Premier Jason Kenney. The NDP is calling on Premier Daniel Smith to confirm whether the individuals were UCP officials and to explain why the matter wasn't reported sooner.
13: So only two things can be possible here. One is that she did know, and she's lying about not knowing. lying or that her own staff keep her in the dark. Albertans deserve better either way.
12: In a statement, the UCP says caucus staff regularly attend events of political interest and were told the data was legally obtained. Mounties continue to investigate. I'm Curtis Giroux.
9: An urgent motion to block a proposed overdose prevention site along Helmkin Street in Vancouver has passed. Mayor Ken Sim put forward the motion, highlighting concerns from local businesses and community leaders. Dr. Patricia Daly with Vancouver Coastal Health says they believe this is the ideal location to address concerns neighbors have had with previous sites.
14: In fact, in Vancouver, it's the only site outside of the downtown east side. The neighborhood actually has one of the highest death rates in the province, not just in our region. So the service is desperately needed.
9: The motion passed 7-4. Sim argues when these sites open, residents and businesses see an increase in disorder and calls for police service. If you find Calgary traffic to be a white-knuckle kind of experience at times, here's something for you. The city is updating a primary traffic tool.
15: 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The idea at the forefront, knowing the lay of the land before you head off. Anthony Ellerage is manager of traffic services, says about the changes, you'll want to click on a tab.
16: 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The latest information would go

0: under the influence of alcohol when they arrived at her house. She was also reprimanded for two other incidents where she raised her voice and prompted some students to cry. Her district suspended her for 5 days, and she'll now be losing her teaching certificate for 1 day. Up next, your top stories and a check of sports. Up next, your traffic and weather. 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
7: From the 660 News Radio Traffic and Weather Center, I'm Ian Busby. Overnight work slowing things down in the southeast. We have two right-hand lanes blocked off on southbound Deerfoot Trail from Douglasdale Boulevard down to 130th Avenue. This is for asphalt repair. You'll be sent into a channel to get through this one, so it'll be a real slow go. Watch out for the work crews getting through that. In the northeast, we have paving work taking place northbound Deerfoot Trail at Stony Trail. Two right-hand lanes blocked off getting through there. That's going to continue to slow things down all the way up to Cross Iron Drive. Now, latest forecast from Environment Canada, dropping down to a low of 0 overnight with a clear sky. Looking good on Wednesday, mostly sunny with a high of 21 degrees through the afternoon. Bit cloudy later in the day, a low of 8 degrees overnight. Sunny for the rest of the week, into the weekend, 19 on Thursday, 17 for Friday and Saturday. More traffic and weather coming up again in 10 minutes.
0: I'm David Natalini. While many Canadian restaurants are barely breaking even nowadays, our Hiba Kamal Shofi has more details on a new report.
8: Canada's restaurant industry, including those in Edmonton, are facing mounting financial pressure. According to a new report by Restaurants Canada, 36% of Canadian eateries are at a loss or breaking even. This downtown business in Edmonton says they're also feeling the pinch, especially now that the Oilers are outside the playoff run.
9: Definitely change in sales volume, number of people through the doors. We're talking tens of thousands of dollars in decreased business.
8: Owner of the Druid Irish Pub on 104th Street says when they opened up just over 4 months ago, they were hoping for a long playoff Oilers run as a way to boost the business. He says restaurants like his are already strained with food and fuel prices skyrocketing.
9: You're working really hard to break even. Almost kind of kills our souls a little bit when, you know, we are working hard and the economy's tough and you can't make a go of it. And, a lot of people have to end up closing their doors. It's really hard on people.
8: Hiba Kamal Shofi, City News, Edmonton.
0: Up next, your top stories and a check of sports.
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7: From the 660 News Radio Traffic and Weather Center, I'm Ian Busby. Some overnight work in the northeast, really slowing things down. We have just one lane getting through on northbound Deerfoot Trail at Stony Trail. This is for paving work. It's going to slow things down all the way up towards Cross Iron Drive. Watch out for the work crews as you're passing through that. Then in the southeast, we have the right-hand lanes blocked off on southbound Deerfoot Trail from Douglasdale Boulevard down to 130th Avenue. You have a left-hand lane channel getting through there. It's going to be a slow go as well. Now, latest forecast from Environment Canada. Nice and clear overnight, a low of 0 before morning. Mostly sunny on Wednesday with a high of 21 degrees. A great day to get outside. Just a few clouds later in the day. It's going to drop down to 8 degrees overnight. Sunshine for the remainder of the week and above average temperatures. 19 degrees on Thursday, 17 degrees for Friday and Saturday.
2: 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The past few days have been devastating for a family of two children found dead in an SUV last week. A small memorial has grown at the scene, and now a community vigil will formally honor the children aged 3 and 5. The Immigrant Outreach Society is inviting Calgarians to bring flowers, candles, or small stuffed animals this Friday at 6 p.m. in the 4500 block of 14th Street Northwest. The group says the vigil is a chance for the community to come together in grief and support the mother as she navigates an unimaginable loss. A Vancouver high school teacher is being reprimanded after taking a shot with some students. In June of 2023, two grade 12 students from Jacqueline Shepard School went to her home holding a bottle of vodka and two shot glasses. The BC Commissioner for Teacher Regulation says the students were doing a challenge where they had to take a shot with one of their teachers. Shepard took a shot of, quote, clear liquid while the students were on FaceTime with another student. In another case, Shepard caused two students to start crying after they asked to either leave the class early or reschedule an exam. Shepard was suspended for 5 days after the incident and will be losing her teaching certificate for an additional day. A man suspected of illegally entering the tarmac at YVR and accessing a plane has now been charged. Okita Benoit Washa has been charged with break and enter, mischief, and two counts of assault of a peace officer. He made a brief court appearance on Monday night and is being held in custody until his next appearance this morning. The RCMP says it can't release more details of what happened early Sunday morning, except to say that several agencies are investigating. BC Premier David Eby says neither the RCMP nor Canada's spy agency have ever raised concerns about his cabinet or caucus. He is responding to claims made by the former Vancouver Mayor Kennedy Stewart that a BC cabinet minister is being investigated for allegedly collaborating with the Chinese government. Eby dismissed the allegations during question period Tuesday.
8: I have never once been briefed by either the RCMP or CSIS about concerns related to any government caucus member or cabinet member, period.
2: Stewart claimed that federal lawyers interviewed him about the unnamed minister who he claims is under investigation. The legal fight over Alberta's restrictions on gender-affirming care has taken another turn. A Court of King's Bench judge has ruled the province was within its powers to block puberty blockers and hormone therapy for youth under 16, a law now shielded by the notwithstanding clause. Eric Freeman from EGEL says the decision has real consequences for families.
9: The injunction was lifted after the government used the notwithstanding clause. Bill 26 went fully into effect. And so as a result, for transgender youth and gender diverse youth, a lot of them have now been prevented from accessing care that they themselves wanted, that physicians

0: believed that they qualified for and that their parents had consented to.
1: The advocacy group plans to appeal while a separate charter challenge remains on hold until the Supreme Court rules on a similar case out of Saskatchewan. The BC Wildfire Service says Squamish is now under a high fire danger rating due to hot temperatures in the forecast. Squamish Fire Rescue warns forest fuels are very dry and new fires may start easily. Residents are also being asked to watch out for any signs of wildfires in the community. Campfires are also prohibited year-round in the community. And if you're going camping this weekend, you won't be able to have a campfire in Metro Vancouver to the Sunshine Coast and all of Vancouver Island beginning at noon Thursday. Julia Karanchi is with the BC Wildfire Service.
2: This is a bit earlier than we would see normally for the campfire prohibition, the category one, that's for sure. But as everyone who lives in this area is aware, we've been in a warming and drying trend for about 3 weeks now.
1: Karanchi isn't sure how long the campfire ban will last. Global Fest is moving from Calgary's Elliston Park to Spruce Meadows this summer as organizers look to stabilize attendance and expand the event's footprint. The festival says the new venue offers more space and flexibility than the East End Park. It is used for more than two decades. Global Fest runs in August and will operate on a shorter schedule this year. 60 seconds, Ketchup.
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9: Report says Honda is going to freeze plans to build an electric vehicle plant in Canada. The idea put on hold about a year ago, but Nikkei now reports it will indefinitely suspend the project because market conditions are not likely to improve in the short term. That is to say, EV sales are slow. An official decision has not been made yet. The TSX lowered today for a third day. It was down 72 points, 33,566. Now, shares in Keyera saw the biggest one-day drop in 5 years after regulators announced plans to challenge its proposed acquisition of Plains All-American Pipeline. The Competition Bureau says the proposed transaction is likely to harm competition in the Alberta hub for natural gas liquids processing and storage. So the case now goes before a tribunal. Keyera says it remains committed to completing the deal. The stock on Bay Street today down by about 7%. Oil pulled back from a four-year high as things settled, at least for the moment, between the U.S. and Iran. Oil down $4.15 to $102.27 a barrel. And then gold providing some support to Bay Street, higher by 0.7% to $4,567. On Wall Street, record highs for the S&P and the NASDAQ again today. The NASDAQ up by 258, the S&P higher by 58 points, the Dow up by 356. At the Business Center, I'm Chris.
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3: Hello there, my name is David Natalini. You're listening to News Radio. In Vancouver, clear at 14 degrees. In Calgary, clear at 3. And here's what's making news right now. Alberta's UCP party confirms staff attended a meeting to discuss how to access a website. That's now the focus of an investigation into a massive data breach. Vancouver Mayor Ken Sims' motion to block an overdose prevention site has passed, but not without its criticism. Do you hate traffic in Calgary? Well, City Council is hoping to make it easier for drivers. And police in the BC city of Surrey are investigating a reported assault.
4: The Colorado Avalanche take a two-game lead on the Minnesota Wild in that best of seven. Calgary Flames go sixth overall. The Canucks disappointment at third. The Leafs win the lottery. Sports at 45.
3: All that and more is coming up in 60 seconds. But first, your traffic and weather forecast.
5: From the 660 News Radio Traffic and Weather Center, I'm Ian Busby. Some overnight work in the northeast, really slowing things down. We have just one lane getting through on northbound Deerfoot Trail at Stony Trail. This is for paving work. It's going to slow things down all the way up towards Cross Iron Drive. Watch out for the work crews as you're passing through that. Then in the southeast, we have the right-hand lanes blocked off on southbound Deerfoot Trail from Douglasdale Boulevard down to 130th Avenue. You have a left-hand lane channel getting through there. It's going to be a slow go as well. Now, latest forecast from Environment Canada. Nice and clear overnight, a low of zero before morning. Mostly sunny on Wednesday with a high of 21 degrees. A great day to get outside. Just a few clouds later in the day. It's going to drop down to 8 degrees overnight. Sunshine for the remainder of the week and above average temperatures. 19 degrees on Thursday, 17 degrees for Friday and Saturday.
3: To News Radio. The Alberta NDP is demanding answers from Premier Danielle Smith over what it calls troubling new evidence in a major data breach investigation.
6: NDP leader Nahed Nenshi says they obtained video from an April 16th Centurion Project meeting that appears to show senior UCP-linked individuals in attendance weeks before the government says it learned of the breach.
7: Because the Premier continues to claim that she found out about it on Twitter. That's her answer to everything. I read about it on social media. I found out immigration on Twitter. But what we know now from that video is that this is likely not true.
6: Then she alleges Take Back Alberta founder David Parker led training on a database tied to the improper use of voter information using former Premier Jason Kenney as an example.
7: Separatists hate Jason Kenney. Jason Kenney already deals with threats all the time. And he exposed Jason Kenney's personal information and his home address in this meeting, and he was proud of it.
6: The NDP has turned the footage over to the RCMP and is questioning why neither police nor Elections Alberta were alerted sooner. And in a statement, the UCP accuses the NDP of playing politics and says it's awaiting the results of the investigations by Elections Alberta and the Mounties. I'm Curtis Giroux.
3: It's a major setback for a proposed overdose prevention site in Vancouver. An urgent motion to block the site at 900 Helmkin Street passed at City Hall, with the mayor saying staff will use all tools available to stop it. In his push, Sim claimed previous sites had experienced an increase in disorder and safety concerns. Harm reduction advocate Guy Felicella suggests such sites do not increase crime and can instead reduce disorder.
8: These sites reduce brain injuries, which really puts a huge stress on our healthcare system and our first responders. And so this is a good way of preventing, not only saving lives, but preventing brain injuries that we see with people suffering.
3: The site was set to open shortly after June 1st when the lease is scheduled to begin. Calgary City Hall is making some online changes to help navigate in real life. Our Darren Rathwell has this traffic-related story.
9: Calgary road construction looking to be another busy season, says the city. With that in mind, they're updating their Traffic Hub webpage, real-time information on road construction and delays, and traffic cams. But the city's traffic services manager, Anthony Elaraj, says also on offer.
10: A look at the future and plan ahead to have a better understanding of what traffic might look like on the time that you're going to be traveling.
9: As for business concerns,

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3: From the 660 News Radio Traffic and Weather Center, I'm Ian Busby. Overnight work slowing things down in the southeast. We have two right-hand lanes blocked off on southbound Deerfoot Trail from Douglasdale Boulevard down to 130th Avenue. This is for asphalt repair. You'll be sent into a channel to get through this one, so it'll be a real slow go. Watch out for the work crews getting through that. In the northeast, we have paving work taking place northbound Deerfoot Trail at Stony Trail. Two right-hand lanes blocked off getting through there. That's going to continue to slow things down all the way up to Cross Iron Drive. Now, latest forecast from Environment Canada, dropping down to a low of zero overnight with a clear sky. Looking good on Wednesday, mostly sunny with a high of 21 degrees through the afternoon. Bit cloudy later in the day, a low of 8 degrees overnight. Sunny for the rest of the week into the weekend, 19 on Thursday, 17 for Friday and Saturday. More traffic and weather coming up again in 10 minutes.
4: Welcome back. I'm David Natalini. A new report from Restaurants Canada says 36% of Canadian restaurants operating at a loss are operating at a loss or just breaking even. One business telling Hiba Kamal Shofies that they're feeling the pinch, especially after the Oilers' early exit from the playoffs.
5: Restaurants Canada's quarterly report says the hospitality industry is often the first to feel economic pressure, with business owners facing the brunt of the nationwide affordability crisis, rising operating costs, and inconsistent spending. Another restaurant in Beaumont, just southeast of Edmonton, says that they're closing their doors after more than 2 years in business. The owner of Farina Italian restaurant telling City News they haven't been seeing enough foot traffic, citing rent and rising cost of living as reasons for closure. The economy is not the only factor to blame, Wolk says, adding they also have to navigate Edmonton's new patio rules and seemingly never-ending construction downtown.
6: It is hard to get to our businesses. It doesn't matter how you're getting there. Construction chaos everywhere. And, you know, with really no plan in place for that, it's really, really difficult on not just hospitality businesses, but any small businesses in the core.
5: Hiba Kamal Shofi, City News, Edmonton.
4: And police in Maple Ridge have reached out to the Ministry of Children and Family Development following a disturbing incident over the weekend. Footage posted online shows a man walking through Alouette River with a young child, but he's not holding her hand. Instead, he's got a grip on the back of her swimsuit or a shirt. At one point, he seems to dunk her into the water. You can also hear him say, quote, "I told you not to do that." Mounties say the incident happened Sunday evening, and they've spoken with the family involved and witnesses. Up next, we're going to be taking a look at your top stories and having a check of sports.

0: Mounties say the incident happened Sunday evening, and they've spoken with the family involved and witnesses. Up next, we're going to be taking a look at your top stories and having a check of sports. 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
0: Hello there, my name is David Natalini, and here's what's making news right now. Alberta's UCP party says staff attended a meeting that allegedly explored how to access a personal information database. An urgent motion by Vancouver's mayor to block an overdose prevention site has passed at City Hall. And after sports, we take a look at Red Dress Day ceremonies in BC and Alberta. But first, from Sportsnet Radio, here's Marcus Fitzgerald.
5: Say this for the NHL draft lottery. It is dramatic, and we saw some drama Tuesday on Sportsnet. The Toronto Maple Leafs, one day after introducing new GM John Chayka and president of hockey ops Matt Sundin, win the rights to the top selection and potentially Penn State superstar Gavin McKenna. The San Jose Sharks will pick second. The Vancouver Canucks, disappointment. They fall as far as they could to third in the draft order. The Canucks had the highest odds and highest chance at locking down that number one pick, but it is not to be, as that franchise has been snake bit for 50 plus years. The Calgary Flames will pick sixth in the upcoming draft, and there are a few others as well. The Rangers at number five in a rebuilding effort, Chicago at four. For the entire draft slate, at least 1 through 16, you can check out sportsnet.ca. On the ice on Tuesday, Nathan MacKinnon finished with a goal and two assists. Avalanche goaltender Scott Wedgwood made 29 saves, and Gabriel Landeskog had a couple of points as well. Avalanche over Minnesota, 5-2. It wasn't 9 like Minnesota gave up the other night, but 5 was enough.

0: That second round matchup kicks off on Wednesday with game one, Anaheim and Vegas Wednesday night as well. Anaheim looking for the split on the road in Nevada. Sports at 15 and 45 past every hour, Harney Time. Sports now.
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5: You're listening to News Radio. Dozens gathered at Vancouver's Grandview Park on Tuesday to mark Red Dress Day. Our Joe Sadowski reports the event calls for justice and honors missing and murdered Indigenous women and girls.
6: Those who attended the event here in Vancouver say lasting change is well overdue. Catherine Cooper is an advocate who played a role in urging government officials in Manitoba to search landfills for missing Indigenous women. Despite that successful work, Cooper says there are still unanswered questions.
7: We're still looking for Tanya Jane Ipanak, and I guess we won't rest until she is found.
6: Cooper says Red Dress Day is a stark reminder for countless families who are still waiting for their loved ones to come home. Cooper says the red dresses hanging around Grandview Park remind her of her cousin, Josie Martin, who's been missing for over 11 years.
7: The last time I saw her, she came into my workplace. So we're standing there. She was eating cheesies.
6: Joe Sadowski, City News, Vancouver.
5: Family survivors and Indigenous women gathered in Calgary on Tuesday as well to observe Red Dress Day. A mother honored her daughter through dance and shared a powerful call for change.
8: Earlier Tuesday morning, a separate Red Dress Day event began with a sacred fire lighting, opening prayers and songs, followed by a 5.2 kilometer walk in solidarity from the confluence to the Peace Bridge. Vanessa says gatherings like these help families carry grief together.
9: It's been very up and down for me as a mother, and you know, to know that, you know, the system failed her in a way, and I guess I did in a way too, but at the same time, that's why we do healing, that's why we come to these gatherings.
8: Vanessa says the system can do better by believing in parents and not stereotyping people due to caste, creed, or color. For Vanessa, dancing is both mourning and resistance, keeping Willow spirit alive while hoping no other family has to gather in grief. Hannah Saib, City News, Calgary.
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13: From the 660 News Radio Traffic and Weather Center, I'm Ian Busby. Some overnight work in the northeast, really slowing things down. We have just one lane getting through on northbound Deerfoot Trail at Stony Trail. This is for paving work. It's going to slow things down all the way up towards Cross Iron Drive. Watch out for the work crews as you're passing through that. Then in the southeast, we have the right-hand lanes blocked off on southbound Deerfoot Trail from Douglasdale Boulevard down to 130th Avenue. You have a left-hand lane channel getting through there. It's going to be a slow go as well. Now, latest forecast from Environment Canada. Nice and clear overnight, a low of 0 before morning. Mostly sunny

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3: The box office is back. So declares the CEO of cinema operator AMC Entertainment. Following the company's first quarter results, finding revenue rising a better than forecast 21% and topping $1 billion as we went to more movies and bought more popcorn and other stuff at the concession stand. AMC finished the quarter in the red thanks to high costs, including for venue upgrades. Today we hear from two of the biggest names in the movie business, Walt Disney opening its books, and along with interest in its film slate, including the Mandalorian and Grogu movies set for release this month. The market will want to know what Disney sees around its parks as high gas prices challenge family vacation plans, and how it's handling the heightened scrutiny from the FCC following Jimmy Kimmel's jokes about the president and first lady. Later today, Warner Brothers Discovery releases its earnings with its pending sale to rival Paramount Skydance, still awaiting regulatory approval, casting a shadow over pretty much everything it says. Andrew O'Day.
4: This is City News 660.
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8: Kimberly Wilson. Here's what's making news right now. Tensions abroad as the U.S. stops trying to ferry ships through the Strait of Hormuz in an attempt to finalize a deal with Iran.
9: The NDP says video evidence shows senior UCP-linked figures at a meeting tied to Alberta's data breach scandal.
8: A proposed overdose prevention site will not be made in Vancouver. The mayor blocking the motion Tuesday despite criticism from advocates.
10: Toronto Maple Leafs will pick first in next month's NHL entry draft. The Vancouver Canucks fall to third. Calgary will select sixth. We'll get into all that coming up in sports at 15.
8: 60 seconds. Got your top stories. Not your top stories. Got all of that and more for you in 60 seconds.
11: From the 660 News Radio Traffic and Weather Center, I'm Ian Busby. Some overnight work in the northeast, really slowing things down. We have just one lane getting through on northbound Deerfoot Trail at Stony Trail. This is for paving work. It's going to slow things down all the way up towards Cross Iron Drive. Watch out for the work crews as you're passing through that. Then in the southeast, we have the right-hand lanes blocked off on southbound Deerfoot Trail from Douglasdale Boulevard down to 130th Avenue. You have a left-hand lane channel getting through there. It's going to be a slow go as well. Now, latest forecast from Environment Canada. Nice and clear overnight, a low of 0 before morning. Mostly sunny on way of 21 degrees. A great day to get outside. Just a few clouds later in the day. It's going to drop down to 8 degrees overnight. Sunshine for the remainder of the week and above average temperatures. 19 degrees on Thursday, 17 degrees for Friday and Saturday.
8: Let's begin internationally, where U.S. President Donald Trump announced he is pausing the American effort to guide stranded vessels out of the Strait of Hormuz to finalize a deal with Iran. Trump wrote on social media the pause is to allow them to facilitate a deal. Meantime, more than 1,500 ships are still stuck outside the strait. Here's ABC's Mary Bruce with more.
12: Now the administration has launched a new effort to reopen the Strait of Hormuz to commercial traffic. But in the past 48 hours,

0: have two right-hand lanes blocked off on southbound Deerfoot Trail from Douglasdale Boulevard down to 130th Avenue. This is for asphalt repair. You'll be sent into a channel to get through this one, so it'll be a real slow go. Watch out for the work crews getting through that. In the northeast, we have paving work taking place northbound Deerfoot Trail at Stony Trail. Two right-hand lanes blocked off getting through there. That's going to continue to slow things down all the way up to Cross Iron Drive. Now, latest forecast from Environment Canada, dropping down to a low of 0 overnight with a clear sky. Looking good on Wednesday, mostly sunny with a high of 21 degrees through the afternoon. Bit cloudy later in the day, a low of 8 degrees overnight. Sunny for the rest of the week into the weekend, 19 on Thursday, 17 for Friday and Saturday. More traffic and weather coming up again in 10 minutes.
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3: 12:11 in Vancouver and 1:11 in Calgary. Many Canadian restaurants are barely breaking even nowadays. Our Hiba Kamal Shufi has more details from a new report.
4: Canada's restaurant industry, including those in Edmonton, are facing mounting financial pressure. According to a new report by Restaurants Canada, 36% of Canadian eateries are at a loss or breaking even. This downtown business in Edmonton says they're also feeling the pinch, especially now that the Oilers are outside the playoff run.
5: Definitely change in sales volume, number of people through the doors. We're talking tens of thousands of dollars in decreased business.
4: Owner of the Druid Irish Pub on 104th Street says when they opened up just over 4 months ago, they were hoping for a long playoff Oilers run as a way to boost the business. He says restaurants like his are already strained with food and fuel prices skyrocketing.
5: You're working really hard to break even. Almost kind of kills our souls a little bit when, you know, we are working hard and the economy's tough and you can't make a go of it. And a lot of people have to end up closing their doors. It's really hard on people.
4: Hiba Kamal Shufi, City News, Edmonton.
3: Search and rescue crews say the rider of a jet ski has been injured after slamming into a gray whale in Burrard Inlet. It's left the animal's condition unclear. Andy Zofka witnessed the crash and says he first saw the rider speeding towards the Lionsgate Bridge before turning around and heading closer to shore.
6: Literally moments before it happened, people were screaming at him, and everyone knew it was going to happen because he was going literally in the spot where the whale was. And yeah, because he was going back and forth. I mean, he must have been aware that there was something going on, right? There were a lot of people on the shore, along the seawall. So, yeah, it was just so, so easily avoidable and just such a irresponsible behavior.
3: Vessels must keep a distance of at least 100 meters from all whales in Canadian waters, with stricter regulations depending on the species and circumstances. 60 Seconds got your top stories as well as your sports.
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3: Good morning. I'm Ridley Wilson. Here's what's making news right now. Alberta's UCP confirmed Tuesday its staff attended a meeting with a separatist group weeks ago out of the group stealing millions of Albertans' information from Elections Alberta. Critics are not happy after Vancouver Mayor Ken Sim prevented an overdose prevention site from opening on Helmkin Street, saying it if it went ahead, it'd be saving lives. And after sports, it was Red Dress Day Tuesday. We're hearing how it was marked in both Vancouver and Calgary.

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4: 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The answer by the Golden Knights!
1: Now Anaheim looks to even things up on the road. 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
6: You're listening to News Radio. Many in Vancouver gathered on Tuesday to mark Red Dress Day. Our Joe Sadowski is speaking with Diana Day, the founder of the Indigenous Women Rise Society.
7: Grandview Park was filled with red Tuesday as the community gathered to honor missing and murdered Indigenous women, girls, and Two-Spirit people, hanging dresses from trees and fences. May 5th is known across Canada as Red Dress Day, inspired by Métis artist Jamie Black and her redress project, using red dresses to represent those who are missing and those whose lives were taken.
8: It's just a prolonged, ongoing hardship, and the grief is just continuing and continuing.
7: The day is marked with ceremonies, marches, and memorials, all calling for justice and systemic change. According to the Assembly of First Nations, Indigenous women make up 16% of all homicide victims and 11% of missing women. Joe Sadowski, City News, Vancouver.
6: A gathering in Calgary as well on Red Dress Day. We're hearing from a mother paying tribute to her daughter.
9: Tuesday in Calgary, family, survivors and volunteers gathered to honor loved ones lost to violence on the National Day of Awareness for Missing and Murdered Indigenous Women, Girls and 2SLGBTQI+ people, also known as the Red Dress Day. For Vanessa Badger Hunter, this gathering is deeply personal. She dances for her daughter, Willow.
10: Today is very significant for me because this is about the time my daughter passed away. She was missing for 5 months and then found on May 1st. Then we didn't get told till today, May 5th. This was 2021.
9: At the Veterans Memorial site, transformed into a field of red ribbons, red dresses and ribbons move in the wind, powerful symbols of lives taken too soon and the ongoing call for justice.
11: You look around and you look at all of these dresses here, it's, you know, someone's life that was taken, and we come together as the community to put on something like this so that everybody stands in solidarity.
9: Hannah Sabe, City News, Calgary.
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0: you could be heading to our resort, Cerulean Mar Club in the Bahamas. 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
2: From the 660 News Radio Traffic and Weather Center, I'm Ian Busby. Some overnight work in the northeast, really slowing things down. We have just one lane getting through on northbound Deerfoot Trail at Stony Trail. This is for paving work. It's going to slow things down all the way up towards Cross Iron Drive. Watch out for the work crews as you're passing through that. Then in the southeast, we have the right-hand lanes blocked off on southbound Deerfoot Trail from Douglasdale Boulevard.

0: Well, what do you want to watch?
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6: The box office is back. So declares the CEO of cinema operator AMC Entertainment. Following the company's first quarter results, finding revenue rising a better than forecast 21% and topping $1 billion as we went to more movies and bought more popcorn and other stuff at the concession stand. AMC finished the quarter in the red thanks to high costs, including for venue upgrades. Today we hear from two of the biggest names in the movie business, Walt Disney opening its books, and along with interest in its film slate, including the Mandalorian and Grogu movies set for release this month, the market will want to know what Disney sees around its parks as high gas prices challenge family vacation plans, and how it's handling the heightened scrutiny from the FCC following Jimmy Kimmel's jokes about the president and first lady. Later today, Warner Brothers Discovery releases its earnings with its pending sale to rival Paramount Skydance, still awaiting regulatory approval, casting a shadow over pretty much everything it says. Andrew O'Day.
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10: Good morning. I'm Ridley Wilson. Here's what's making news right now. Efforts to get traffic through the Strait of Hormuz have been halted by the U.S. as a new effort to reopen the strait has been announced by the White House.
11: New video evidence suggests personal information belonging to Jason Kenney was shown during a meeting tied to the data breach.
10: Despite criticism from harm reduction advocates, Vancouver's mayor has gone ahead with blocking a proposed overdose prevention site.
12: The Colorado Avalanche take a two-game lead on the Minnesota Wild in that best of seven. Calgary Flames go sixth overall. The Canucks disappointment at third. The Leafs win the lottery. Sports at 45.
10: I've got all that and more for you in just 60 seconds. But first, we're going to check what's on your roads and in your skies.
13: From the 660 News Radio Traffic and Weather Center, I'm Ian Busby. Some overnight work in the northeast, really slowing things down. We have just one lane getting through on northbound Deerfoot Trail at Stony Trail. This is for paving work. It's going to slow things down all the way up towards Cross Iron Drive. Watch out for the work crews as you're passing through that. Then in the southeast, we have the right-hand lanes blocked off on southbound Deerfoot Trail from Douglasdale Boulevard down to 130th Avenue. You have a left-hand lane channel getting through there. It's going to be a slow go as well. Now, latest forecast from Environment Canada. Nice and clear overnight, a low of zero before morning. Mostly sunny on Wednesday with a high of 21 degrees. A great day to get outside. Just a few clouds later in the day. It's going to drop down to 8 degrees overnight. Sunshine for the remainder of the week and above average temperatures. 19 degrees on Thursday, 17 degrees for Friday and Saturday.
10: Beginning internationally, the war in Iran may be coming to an end. This after U.S. President Donald Trump announced a pause on guiding ships out of the Strait of Hormuz to finalize a deal with Iran. ABC's Mary Bruce has more on comments from Secretary of State Marco Rubio.
14: Rubio declaring that Operation Epic Fury itself is over.
1: This, though President Trump's goal in

0: formed Water Utility Oversight Board.
1: When you're looking at potentially executives who have earned their careers in very specialized public utilities, the amount that we're paying is relatively nominal compared to what their salaries would otherwise be.
2: The compensation will cover 8 board meetings a year, but if there are more, the chair and members would receive an additional $1,000 per meeting.
3: Given the significant amount of work in years 1 and 2 of the board operations, we anticipate there will be more than 8 annual meetings, and therefore compensation will be slightly higher.
2: Councillors Jennifer Wyness, Andre Chabot, and Raj Dhaliwal voting against the recommendations. The proposed compensation, along with the other recommendations, will go to the May 12th public hearing meeting of council. Edward Jan, City News, Calgary.
0: A new real-time traffic tool is trying to make your commute through Calgary easier.
4: There is so much road construction, and I've been wondering what's going on.
5: As the city of Calgary heads into another busy construction season, the city is urging drivers to plan ahead, rolling out new tools aimed at helping you save time and avoiding delays before you even leave your home.
6: And that tool is called Plan Your Trip, available on the city's website, allowing drivers to access real-time updates on Calgary roadways thanks to the work of the city's 24/7 traffic management team.
7: I think it's good to have, like, especially if you're here out of town and you don't know what's going on. Like, I think that'd be really useful.
4: I was living in interior BC before here, so, you know, you check Drive BC before you go anywhere because there's going to be an avalanche, there's going to be something on the highway. So, yeah, I'm kind of used to that.
6: To learn more, you can head over to calgary.ca/planyourtrip. Jaden Wozni, City News, Calgary.
0: Heartbreak for the fans of the Canucks.
8: The Toronto Maple Leafs have won the NHL draft lottery.
0: The Canucks had the best chance to get the first pick, but instead have fallen to third. San Jose also leapfrogged ahead of them. Despite what happened, Canucks president Jim Rutherford says the team has 4 picks in the first 2 rounds, and he has a good feeling about how things will play out.
9: What I've been told by our amateur staff is they're very confident that we're getting a number of good players in this draft. This could be a game changer for the Canucks.
0: Rutherford has also announced he'll step down from his role after the draft to become a special advisor. Checking out your weather right now in Victoria. It seems like it is nice and clear outside at around 11. Also clear in Vancouver, where it is 13. Prince George, it is 11 and it is clear. Also clear in Calgary, where it is 2. And Edmonton, it is 5. For your hot spots and cold spots, the hottest spot is in BC in Lillooet, where it is 24. And the coldest spot is in Eureka in Nunavut, where it is minus 23. 60 seconds more of your weather as well as your traffic.
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17: From the 660 News Radio Traffic and Weather Center, I'm Ian Busby. Overnight work slowing things down in the southeast. We have 2 right-hand lanes blocked off on southbound Deerfoot Trail from Douglasdale Boulevard down to 130th Avenue. This is for asphalt repair. You'll be sent into a channel to get through this one, so it'll be a real slow go. Watch out for the work crews getting through that. In the northeast, we have paving work taking place northbound Deerfoot Trail at Stony Trail. 2 right-hand lanes blocked off getting through there. That's going to continue to slow things down all the way up to Cross Iron Drive. Now, latest forecast from Environment Canada, dropping down to a low of 0 overnight with a clear sky. Looking good on Wednesday, mostly sunny with a high of 21 degrees through the afternoon. A bit cloudy later in the day, a low of 8 degrees overnight. Sunny for the rest of the week into the weekend, 19 on Thursday, 17 for Friday and Saturday. More traffic and weather coming up again in 10 minutes.

0: wasn't nine like Minnesota gave up the other night, but five was enough. The Avs take a 2-0 series lead. Game three, not till Saturday, so an opportunity for both teams to rest up and get healthy going into that first game in Minnesota. Montreal and Buffalo, that second-round matchup kicks off on Wednesday with Game 1, Anaheim and Vegas Wednesday night as well. Anaheim looking for the split on the road in Nevada. Sports at 15 and 45 past every hour. Harney time. Sports now.
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4: 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The answer by the Golden Knights.
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1: You're listening to News Radio. Dozens gathered at Vancouver's Grandview Park on Tuesday to mark Red Dress Day. Our Joe Sadowski reports the event calls for justice and honors missing and murdered Indigenous women and girls.
2: Those who attended the event here in Vancouver say lasting change is well overdue. Catherine Cooper is an advocate who played a role in urging government officials in Manitoba to search landfills for missing Indigenous women. Despite that successful work, Cooper says there are still unanswered questions.

0: waiting for their loved ones to come home. Cooper says the red dresses hanging around Grandview Park remind her of her cousin, Josie Martin, who's been missing for over 11 years.
1: The last time I saw her, she came into my workplace. So we're standing there. She was eating cheesies.
0: Joe Sadowski, City News, Vancouver.
2: Family survivors and Indigenous women gathered in Calgary on Tuesday as well to observe Red Dress Day. A mother honored her daughter through dance and shared a powerful call for change.
3: Earlier Tuesday morning, a separate Red Dress Day event began with a sacred fire lighting, opening prayers and songs, followed by a 5.2 kilometer walk in solidarity from the confluence to the Peace Bridge. Vanessa says gatherings like these help families carry grief together.
4: It's been very up and down for me as a mother, and you know, to know that, you know, the system failed her in a way, failed her, and I guess I did in a way too, but at the same time, that's why we do healing. That's why we come to these gatherings.
3: Vanessa says the system can do better by believing in parents and not stereotyping people due to caste, creed, or color. For Vanessa, dancing is both mourning and resistance, keeping Willow spirit alive while hoping no other family has to gather in grief. Hannah Saib, City News, Calgary.
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7: From the 660 News Radio Traffic and Weather Center, I'm Ian Busby. Some overnight work in the northeast, really slowing things down. We have just one lane getting through on northbound Deerfoot Trail at Stony Trail. This is for paving work. It's going to slow things down all the way up towards Cross Iron Drive. Watch out for the work crews as you're passing through that. Then in the southeast, we have the right-hand lanes blocked off on southbound Deerfoot Trail from Douglasdale Boulevard down to 130th Avenue. You have a left-hand lane channel getting through there. It's going to be a slow go as well. Now, latest forecast from Environment Canada. Nice and clear overnight, a low of 0 before morning. Mostly sunny on Wednesday with a high of 21 degrees. A great day to get outside. Just a few clouds later in the day. It's going to drop down to 8 degrees overnight. Sunshine for the remainder of the week and above average temperatures. 19 degrees on Thursday, 17 degrees for Friday and Saturday.
2: News Radio. Calgary is still reeling after two young children were found dead in an SUV last week. A makeshift memorial has grown at the scene, and now a formal candlelight vigil will give Calgarians a chance to come together in grief. The Immigrant Outreach Society is inviting people to bring flowers, candles, or small toys this Friday at 6 o'clock at the 4500 block of 14th Street Northwest. The group says the gathering is about honoring the children and surrounding their mother with support during her unimaginable loss. Taking a shot with some high school students has led a Vancouver teacher to lose her certificate. The BC Commissioner for Teacher Regulation says two grade 12 students visited Jacqueline Shepherd's home in June of 2023. They were holding a bottle of vodka and explained they were doing a challenge to take a shot with a teacher. Shepherd ended up taking a shot and suspected the students may have been drinking and driving. The same year, Shepherd got into further trouble, causing two students to cry after raising her voice at them. The commissioner says Shepherd was suspended for 5 days and will be losing her teaching certificate for 1 day. Charges have been laid against a man arrested shortly after an incident at YVR early Sunday morning. Okito Benoit Washawa has been charged with break and enter, mischief, and two counts of assault of a peace officer. He's behind bars until his next court appearance this morning. The RCMP haven't released a lot of information about this, except to say the man illegally tried to access a plane on the tarmac. The NDP government is dismissing claims made by former Vancouver Mayor Kennedy Stewart that a BC cabinet minister is being investigated for allegedly collaborating with the Chinese government. Stewart says federal lawyers interviewed him about an unnamed minister who he claims is under investigation. But Premier David Eby says he would

0: have removed that person if he had received any concerning information?
1: I have had multiple such briefings. At every briefing I ask, is there any individual, any company, any information at all that you need to share with me, and I can advise this House, that never once has CSIS or the RCMP shared any concerns at all about any member of government caucus.
0: The RCMP said it was looking into a request for comment about Stewart's accusations. Alberta's restrictions on gender-affirming care for minors are standing, at least for now. A King's Bench judge has rejected a bid from EGAIL Canada to argue the law crosses into federal criminal law territory. Eric Friedman from EGAIL says the legislation isn't about health, but enforcing a moral position on transgender youth.
2: Core of the argument that the legislation in question was not rooted in health and safety, rather focused on a moral purpose to ensure that transgender youth went through their endogenous puberty.
0: EGAIL plans to appeal the ruling. The broader question, whether courts can still rule on charter rights when a province invokes the notwithstanding clause, is now headed to the Supreme Court. With summer-like temperatures settling in, Squamish is now considered high risk for fires. Squamish Fire says the Provincial Wildfire Service has upgraded the community to a high fire danger. That means forest fuels are super dry and new fires could start much easier, burn vigorously, and become more difficult to put out. Squamish Fire also reminds you campfires are prohibited year-round. And it is so dry right now that the BC Wildfire Service is about to ban campfires in the coastal fire region from Metro Vancouver to the Central Coast and all of Vancouver Island. Julia Caranchi is a fire information officer with the service.
3: Because of the existing indices, which have been upticking our fire danger rating to moderate to high within the Coastal Fire Center's jurisdiction, and with anticipated indices and no rain in that short-term forecast, for that reason, we will be implementing the open fire prohibition.
0: The ban, which includes backyard and industrial burning, goes into effect Thursday at noon. Globalfest is shifting its long-running fireworks and cultural festival from Elliston Park to Spruce Meadows in Calgary, with the need for a larger and more sustainable venue. But groups tied to International Avenue say the relocation could hurt nearby businesses that have relied on the festival's crowds. The event will return in August with a four-day lineup. 60 Seconds, Scott Chip.
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8: The box office is back, so declares the CEO of cinema operator AMC Entertainment, following the company's first quarter results, finding revenue rising at better than forecast 21% and topping $1 billion as we went to more movies and bought more popcorn and other stuff at the concession stand. AMC finished the quarter in the red thanks to high costs, including for venue upgrades. Today we hear from two of the biggest names in the movie business, Walt Disney opening its books, and along with interest in its film slate, including the Mandalorian and Grogu movies set for release this month. The market will want to know what Disney sees around its parks, as high gas prices challenge family vacation plans, and how it's handling the heightened scrutiny from the FCC following Jimmy Kimmel's jokes about the president and first lady. Later today, Warner Brothers Discovery releases its earnings, with its pending sale to rival Paramount Skydance still awaiting regulatory approval, casting a shadow over pretty much everything it says. Andrew O'Day.
9: Hi, it's Fido.

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1: From the 660 News Radio Traffic and Weather Center, I'm Ian Busby. Overnight work slowing things down in the southeast. We have two right-hand lanes blocked off on southbound Deerfoot Trail from Douglasdale Boulevard down to 130th Avenue. This is for asphalt repair. You'll be sent into a channel to get through this one, so it'll be a real slow go. Watch out for the work crews getting through that. In the northeast, we have paving work taking place northbound Deerfoot Trail at Stony Trail. Two right-hand lanes blocked off getting through there. That's going to continue to slow things down all the way up to Cross Iron Drive. Now, latest forecast from Environment Canada, dropping down to a low of 0 overnight with a clear sky. Looking good on Wednesday, mostly sunny with a high of 21 degrees through the afternoon. A bit cloudy later in the day, a low of 8 degrees overnight. Sunny for the rest of the week into the weekend, 19 on Thursday, 17 for Friday and Saturday. More traffic and weather coming up again in 10 minutes.
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4: 112 in Vancouver, 212 in Calgary. The trial of introducing Gozal is coming to an end, with closing statements beginning on Tuesday. He pled not guilty to second-degree murder charges in February in the death of Paul Schmidt.
5: The courtroom heard from Gozal's defense lawyer, Gloria Ng, who argued her client should instead be found guilty of the lesser charge of manslaughter. She says Gozal's actions were driven by an overreaction due to mental illness, not deliberate intent to kill. Over the past few months, the court has heard extensive details about Gozal's mental health history. Testimony revealed that since 2014, he has struggled with ongoing mental health issues, including auditory hallucinations, delusions, and had an anxious fear of death. The court also heard about other incidents of violence, including a fight on a SkyTrain in 2014. Gozal also admitted to throwing a glass table at his sister in January of 2023. The Crown then began its closing submissions with a walkthrough of events captured on CCTV footage from the day of the stabbing. As the description of the altercation between Schmidt and Gozal began, Schmidt's mother, who was present, walked out of the courtroom. Schmidt was stabbed 6 times in the chest during this altercation. The Crown also highlighted inconsistencies in Gozal's testimony, a recurring issue throughout the trial, including how much he drank on the day of the stabbing and his history of fighting. Gozal also admitted to lying to police following his arrest, which he testified was out of fear. Crown's closing statements will be continuing on Wednesday, but there is no date set yet for when the judge will make her decision. Angelina Ravelli, City News, Vancouver.
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9: 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The answer by the Golden Knights!
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4: Good morning. I'm Ridley Wilson. Here's what's making news right now. Alberta's UCP caucus staff, or caucus rather, says staff attended a meeting to discuss how to access a website that's now the focus of investigations of a massive breach of personal data, saying it's a matter of safety in Vancouver. The mayor blocked the opening of an overdose prevention site on Helmkin Street Tuesday. And after sports, it was Red Dress Day Tuesday. We're hearing how it was marked in both Vancouver and Calgary. Time for sports. From Sportsnet Radio, here's Marcus Fitzgerald.
12: The order for the 2026 NHL entry draft was set on Tuesday, at least for the top 16 picks anyway. The first overall selection going to the Toronto Maple Leafs. That's right, the

0: Buds get the first pick after Matt Sundin and John Chayka joined the organization as president of hockey operations and GM, respectively. San Jose leapfrogging the Vancouver Canucks into the second position. Disappointment in Vancouver as the Canucks had the highest possible odds to land the number one pick after what was an awful season. The Calgary Flames will pick sixth after Chicago goes fourth. The Rangers, in a rebuilding effort, will pick fifth overall. For the full NHL draft order, 1 through 16, you can check out sportsnet.ca. On the ice on Tuesday night, just the one game in the Stanley Cup playoffs, 3 points from Nathan MacKinnon. The Colorado Avalanche have scored 14 goals in two games, so they lead the Minnesota Wild 2-0 in that seven-game series. Game three is now set for Saturday in Minnesota, so time for the Wild to regroup and rest up, try to get one back on home ice. Wednesday, we'll see a couple of games, Montreal and Buffalo, the Habs and the Sabres, kicking things off game one in upstate New York, and that'll be followed by game two between the Ducks and the Vegas Golden Knights. Anaheim looking for a split on the road against VGK in this series. In the Bigs, the Blue Jays dropped one to the Rays, but nobody in Toronto seemed to mind. And for the full MLB slate, you can check out sportsnet.ca. Sports at 15 and 45 past every hour anytime. Sports.
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6: You're listening to News Radio. Many in Vancouver gathered on Tuesday to mark Red Dress Day. Our Joe Sadowski is speaking with Diana Day, the founder of the Indigenous Women Rise Society.
7: Grandview Park was filled with red Tuesday as the community gathered to honor missing and murdered Indigenous women, girls, and Two-Spirit people, hanging dresses from trees and fences. May 5th is known across Canada as Red Dress Day, inspired by Métis artist Jamie Black and her redress project, using red dresses to represent those who are missing and those whose lives were taken.
8: It's just a prolonged, ongoing hardship, and the grief is just continuing and continuing.
7: The day is marked with ceremonies, marches, and memorials, all calling for justice and systemic change. According to the Assembly of First Nations, Indigenous women make up 16% of all homicide victims and 11% of missing women. Joe Sadowski, City News, Vancouver.
6: A gathering in Calgary as well on Red Dress Day. We're hearing from a mother paying tribute to her daughter.
9: Tuesday in Calgary, family, survivors, and volunteers gathered to honor loved ones lost to violence on the National Day of Awareness for Missing and Murdered Indigenous Women, Girls, and 2SLGBTQI+ people, also known as the Red Dress Day. For Vanessa Badger Hunter, this gathering is deeply personal. She dances for her daughter, Willow.
10: Today is very significant for me because this is about the time my daughter passed away. She was missing for 5 months and then found on May 1st. Then we didn't get told till today, May 5th. This was 2021.
9: At the Veterans Memorial site, transformed into a field of red ribbons, red dresses and ribbons move in the wind, powerful symbols of lives taken too soon and the ongoing call for justice.
11: You look around and you look at all of these dresses here, it's, you know, someone's life that was taken, and we come together as a community to put on something like this so that everybody stands in solidarity.
9: Hannah Saib, City News, Calgary.
6: 60 seconds to traffic and weather.
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13: From the 660 News Radio Traffic and Weather Center, I'm Ian Busby. Some overnight work in the northeast, really slowing things down. We have just one lane getting through on northbound Deerfoot Trail at Stony Trail. This is for paving work. It's going to slow things down all the way up towards Cross Iron Drive. Watch out for the work crews as you're passing through that. Then in the southeast, we have the right-hand lanes blocked off on southbound Deerfoot Trail from Douglasdale Boulevard down to 130th Avenue. You have a left-hand lane channel getting through there. It's going to be a slow go as well. Now, latest forecast from Environment Canada. Nice and clear overnight, a low of 0 before morning. Mostly sunny on Wednesday with a high of 21 degrees. A great day to get outside. Just a few clouds later in the day. It's going to drop down to 8 degrees overnight. Sunshine for the remainder of the week and above average temperatures. 19 degrees on Thursday, 17 degrees for Friday and Saturday.
6: To News Radio. The past few days have been devastating for a family of two children found dead in an SUV last week. A small memorial has grown at the scene, and now a community vigil will formally honor the children aged 3 and 5. The Immigrant Outreach Society is inviting Calgarians to bring flowers, candles, or small stuffed animals this Friday at 6 p.m. in the 4500 block of 14th Street Northwest. The group says the vigil is a chance for the community to come together in grief and support the mother as she navigates an unimaginable loss. A Vancouver high school teacher is being reprimanded after taking a shot with some students. In June of 2023, two grade 12 students from Jacqueline Shepard School went to her home holding a bottle of vodka and two shot glasses. The BC Commissioner for Teacher Regulation says the students were doing a challenge where they had to

0: Brothers Discovery releases its earnings with its pending sale to rival Paramount Skydance still awaiting regulatory approval, casting a shadow over pretty much everything it says. Andrew O'Day.
1: You say you can't imagine your child being diagnosed with cancer, but you can. 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
7: Good morning, I'm Ridley Wilson. Here's what's making news right now. Tensions abroad as the U.S. stops trying to ferry ships through the Strait of Hormuz in an attempt to finalize a deal with Iran.
8: The NDP says video evidence shows senior UCP-linked figures at a meeting tied to Alberta's data breach scandal.
7: A proposed overdose prevention site will not be opening. The mayor blocking the motion Tuesday despite criticism from advocates.
9: The Colorado Avalanche take a two-game lead on the Minnesota Wild in that best of seven. Calgary Flames go sixth overall. The Canucks disappointment at third. The Leafs win the lottery. Sports at 45.
7: I've got all that and more for you in just 60 seconds. But first, we're going to check what's on your roads and in your skies.
10: From the 660 News Radio Traffic and Weather Center, I'm Ian Busby. Some overnight work in the northeast, really slowing things down. We have just one lane getting through on northbound Deerfoot Trail at Stony Trail. This is for paving work. It's going to slow things down all the way up towards Cross Iron Drive. Watch out for the work crews as you're passing through that. Then in the southeast, we have the right-hand lanes blocked off on southbound Deerfoot Trail from Douglasdale Boulevard down to 130th Avenue. You have a left-hand lane channel getting through there. It's going to be a slow go as well. Now, latest forecast from Environment Canada. Nice and clear overnight, a low of zero before morning. Mostly sunny on Wednesday with a high of 21 degrees. A great day to get outside. Just a few clouds later in the day. It's going to drop down to 8 degrees overnight. Sunshine for the remainder of the week and above average temperatures. 19 degrees on Thursday, 17 degrees for Friday and Saturday.
7: Let's begin internationally, where U.S. President Donald Trump announced he is pausing the American effort to guide stranded vessels out of the Strait of Hormuz to finalize a deal with Iran. Trump wrote on social media the pause is to allow them to facilitate a deal. Meantime, more than 1,500 ships are still stuck outside the strait. Here's ABC's Mary Bruce with more.
11: Now the administration has launched a new effort to reopen the Strait of Hormuz to commercial traffic. But in the past 48 hours, only two commercial ships have crossed, more than 1,500 stacked up outside. Iran has opened fire on some vessels and on American Navy ships, which fired back. Tonight, Secretary of State Marco Rubio emphasizing that doesn't mean the U.S. has resumed attacks on Iran.
7: Retired Marine Corps Colonel Stephen Ganyard told ABC about why this conflict is getting so stretched out.
12: 2 million barrels worth of hard cash do not get into the regime's coffers, and the Iranian economy continues to degrade. So maybe that's why the president said 2 weeks, maybe 3 weeks. That's about all the Iranian economy, at least notionally, can withstand.
7: Back in Canada, the Alberta NDP says it turned over video evidence to the RCMP that appears to show senior figures linked to the UCP attending an online meeting connected to an alleged data breach.
8: NDP leader Nahed Nenshi says a recording from an April 16th Centurion Project meeting shows participants listed as Rob Smith and Arundeep Sendu.
13: Rob Smith, of course, is the name of the president of the UCP. Arandeep Sandhu is the name of a very senior political staffer in the UCP caucus and premier's office.
8: The video also shows training on a database alleged to contain unauthorized access to Alberta's electors list and even personal information belonging to former Premier Jason Kenney. The NDP is calling on Premier Daniel Smith to confirm whether the individuals were UCP officials and to explain why the matter wasn't reported soon.

0: The improved website also tells you things like how long your trip would take if you took transit or decided to walk or cycle. To learn more, you can head over to calgary.ca/plan-your-trip. Jaden Wozny, City News, Calgary.
1: The Vancouver Canucks will not be picking first in the upcoming NHL draft. The Toronto Maple Leafs won the draft lottery and will pick number one, followed by the San Jose Sharks. Canucks president Jim Rutherford has a message for fans. Selecting third isn't the end of the world.
2: This is a really strong draft. You really don't know how the draft is going to fall. You got a number of good defensemen in there. Don't know how high they're going to go. And so until we get to the draft, nobody's really, it'll just be speculation how it ends up falling.
1: The Canucks have four picks in the first two rounds of the draft. On Twitter, rigged and Leafs forever were trending. 60 seconds to your traffic and weather.
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7: From the 660 News Radio Traffic and Weather Center, I'm Ian Busby. Overnight work slowing things down in the southeast. We have two right-hand lanes blocked off on southbound Deerfoot Trail from Douglasdale Boulevard down to 130th Avenue. This is for asphalt repair. You'll be sent into a channel to get through this one, so it'll be a real slow go. Watch out for the work crews getting through that. In the northeast, we have paving work taking place northbound Deerfoot Trail at Stony Trail. Two right-hand lanes blocked off getting through there. That's going to continue to slow things down all the way up to Cross Iron Drive. Now, latest forecast from Environment Canada, dropping down to a low of 0 overnight with a clear sky. Looking good on Wednesday, mostly sunny with a high of 21 degrees through the afternoon. A bit cloudy later in the day, a low of 8 degrees overnight. Sunny for the rest of the week into the weekend, 19 on Thursday, 17 for Friday and Saturday. More traffic and weather coming up again in 10 minutes.
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1: 142 in Vancouver, 242 in Calgary. Many Canadian restaurants are barely breaking even nowadays. Our Hiba Kamal Shufi has more details from a new report.
8: Canada's restaurant industry, including those in Edmonton, are facing mounting financial pressure. According to a new report by Restaurants Canada, 36% of Canadian eateries are at a loss or breaking even. This downtown business in Edmonton says they're also feeling the pinch, especially now that the Oilers are outside the playoff run.
9: Definitely change in sales volume, number of people through the doors. We're talking tens of thousands of dollars in decreased business.
8: Owner of the Druid Irish Pub on 104th Street says when they opened up just over 4 months ago, they were hoping for a long playoff Oilers run as a way to boost the business. He says restaurants like his are already strained with food and fuel prices skyrocketing.
9: You're working really hard to break even. Almost kind of kills our souls a little bit when, you know, we are working hard and the economy's tough and you can't make a go of it. And a lot of people have to end up closing their doors. It's really hard on people.
8: Hiba Kamal Shufi, City News, Edmonton.
1: Search and rescue crews say the rider of a jet ski has been injured after slamming into a gray whale in a Burrard Inlet. It's left the animal's condition unclear. Andy Zofka says he witnessed the crash and saw the rider speeding towards the Lionsgate Bridge before turning around and heading to shore.
10: Literally moments before it happened, people were screaming at him, and everyone knew it was going to happen because he was going literally in the spot where the whale was. And because he was going back and forth, he must have been aware that the

0: was something going on, right? There were a lot of people on the shore, along the seawall. So yeah, it was just so, so easily avoidable and just such a irresponsible behavior.
1: Vessels must keep a distance of at least 100 meters from all whales in Canadian waters, with stricter regulations depending on the species and circumstances. 60 seconds, your top stories in sports.
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1: Good morning. I'm Ridley Wilson. Here's what's making news right now. Alberta's UCP caucus confirmed Tuesday its staff attended a meeting with a separatist group weeks ago, ahead of the group releasing millions of Albertans' information from Elections Alberta. Critics are not happy after Vancouver Mayor Ken Sim prevented an overdose prevention site from opening on Helpkins Street come summer, saying if it went ahead, it'd be saving lives. And after sports, it was Red Dress Day Tuesday. We're hearing how it was marked in both Vancouver and Calgary. Time for sports. From Sportsnet Radio, here's Marcus Fitzgerald.
8: Say this for the NHL draft lottery. It is dramatic, and we saw some drama Tuesday on Sportsnet. The Toronto Maple Leafs, one day after introducing new GM John Chayka and president of hockey ops Matt Sundin, win the rights to the top selection and potentially Penn State superstar Gavin McKenna. The San Jose Sharks will pick second. The Vancouver Canucks, disappointment. They fall as far as they could to third in the draft order. The Canucks had the highest odds and highest chance at locking down that number one pick, but it is not to be, as that franchise has been snake bit for 50 plus years. The Calgary Flames will pick sixth in the upcoming draft. And there are a few others as well. The Rangers at number five in a rebuilding effort. Chicago at four. For the entire draft slate, at least 1 through 16, you can check out sportsnet.ca. On the ice on Tuesday, Nathan MacKinnon finished with a goal and two assists. Avalanche goaltender Scott Wedgwood made 29 saves. And Gabriel Landeskog had a couple of points as well. Avalanche over Minnesota, 5-2. It wasn't 9 like Minnesota gave up the other night, but 5 was enough. The Avs take a 2-0 series lead. Game 3 not till Saturday, so an opportunity for both teams to rest up and get healthy going into that first game in Minnesota. Montreal and Buffalo, that second-round matchup kicks off on Wednesday with Game 1. Anaheim and Vegas Wednesday night as well. Anaheim looking for the split on the road in Nevada. Sports at 15 and 45 past every hour. Harney time. Sports.
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1: You're listening to News Radio. Dozens gathered at Vancouver's Grandview Park on Tuesday to mark Red Dress Day. Our Joe Sadowski reports the event calls for justice and honors missing and murdered Indigenous women and girls.
14: Those who attended the event here in Vancouver say lasting change is well overdue. Catherine Cooper is an advocate who played a role in urging government officials in Manitoba to search landfills for missing Indigenous women. Despite that successful work, Cooper

0: says there are still unanswered questions.
1: We're still looking for Tanya Jane Epanac, and I guess we won't rest until she is found.
0: Cooper says Red Dress Day is a stark reminder for countless families who are still waiting for their loved ones to come home. Cooper says the red dresses hanging around Grandview Park remind her of her cousin, Josie Martin, who's been missing for over 11 years.
1: The last time I saw her, she came into my workplace. So we're standing there. She was eating cheesies.
0: Joe Sadowski, City News, Vancouver.
2: Family survivors and Indigenous women gathered in Calgary on Tuesday as well to observe Red Dress Day. A mother honored her daughter through dance and shared a powerful call for change.
3: Earlier Tuesday morning, a separate Red Dress Day event began with a sacred fire lighting, opening prayers and songs, followed by a 5.2-kilometer walk in solidarity from the confluence to the Peace Bridge. Vanessa says gatherings like these help families carry grief together.
4: It's been very up and down for me as a mother, and you know, to know that, you know, the system failed her in a way, failed her, and I guess I did in a way too, but at the same time, that's why we do healing. That's why we come to these gatherings.
3: Vanessa says the system can do better by believing in parents and not stereotyping people due to caste, creed, or color. For Vanessa, dancing is both mourning and resistance, keeping Willow spirit alive while hoping no other family has to gather in grief. Hannah Saib, City News, Calgary.
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8: 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The answer by the Golden Knights.
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2: From the 660 News Radio Traffic and Weather Center, I'm Ian Busby. Some overnight work in the northeast, really slowing things down. We have just one lane getting through on northbound Deerfoot Trail at Stony Trail. This is for paving work. It's going to slow things down all the way up towards Cross Iron Drive. Watch out for the work crews as you're passing through that. Then in the southeast, we have the right-hand lanes blocked off on southbound Deerfoot Trail from Douglasdale.

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3: The box office is back. So declares the CEO of cinema operator AMC Entertainment. Following the company's first quarter results, finding revenue rising a better than forecast 21% and topping $1 billion as we went to more movies and bought more popcorn and other stuff at the concession stand. AMC finished the quarter in the red thanks to high costs, including for venue upgrades. Today we hear from two of the biggest names in the movie business, Walt Disney opening its books, and along with interest in its film slate, including the Mandalorian and Grogu movies set for release this month, the market will want to know what Disney sees around its parks as high gas prices challenge family vacation plans, and how it's handling the heightened scrutiny from the FCC following Jimmy Kimmel's jokes about the president and first lady. Later today, Warner Brothers Discovery releases its earnings with its pending sale to rival Paramount Skydance, still awaiting regulatory approval, casting a shadow over pretty much everything it says. Andrew O'Day.
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0: when you're looking at potentially executives who have earned their careers in very specialized public utilities, the amount that we're paying is relatively nominal compared to what their salaries would otherwise be.
1: The compensation will cover 8 board meetings a year, but if there are more, the chair and members would receive an additional $1,000 per meeting.
2: Given the significant amount of work in years 1 and 2 of the board operations, we anticipate there will be more than 8 annual meetings, and therefore compensation will be slightly higher.
1: Councillors Jennifer Wyness, Andre Chabot, and Raj Dhaliwal voting against the recommendations. The proposed compensation, along with the other recommendations, will go to the May 12th public hearing meeting of council. Edward Jan, City News, Calgary.
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7: I think it's good to have, like, especially if you're here out of town and you don't know what's going on. Like, I think that'd be really useful.
4: I was living in interior BC before here, so, you know, you check Drive BC before you go anywhere because there's going to be an avalanche, there's going to be something on the highway. So, yeah, I'm kind of used to that.
6: To learn more, you can head over to calgary.ca/planyourtrip. Jaden Wozni, City News, Calgary.
3: Heartbreak for the fans of the Canucks.
8: The Toronto Maple Leafs have won the NHL draft lottery.
3: The Canucks had the best chance to get the first pick, but instead have fallen to third. San Jose also leapfrogged ahead of them. Despite what happened, Canucks president Jim Rutherford says the team has 4 picks in the first 2 rounds, and he has a good feeling about how things will play out.
9: What I've been told by our amateur staff is they're very confident that we're getting a number of good players in this draft. This could be a game changer for the Canucks.
3: Rutherford has also announced he will step down from his role after the draft to become a special advisor. 60 seconds to traffic as well as your weather.
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1: 211 in Vancouver, 311 in Calgary. A new report from Restaurants Canada says 36% of Canadian restaurants are operating at a loss or just breaking even. One business telling our Hibika Mal Shufi they're feeling the pinch, especially after the Oilers' early exit from the playoffs.
2: Restaurants Canada's quarterly report says the hospitality industry is often the first to feel economic pressure. With business owners facing the brunt of the nationwide affordability crisis, rising operating costs, and inconsistent spending. Another restaurant in Beaumont, just southeast of Edmonton, says they're closing their doors after more than 2 years in business. The owner of Farina Italian restaurant telling City News they haven't been seeing enough foot traffic, citing rent and rising cost of living as reasons for closure. The economy is not the only factor to blame, Wolk says, adding they also have to navigate Edmonton's new patio rules and seemingly never-ending construction downtown.
3: It is hard to get to our businesses. It doesn't matter how you're getting there. Construction chaos everywhere. And, you know, with really no plan in place for that, it's really, really difficult on not just hospitality businesses, but any small businesses in the core.
2: Hiba Kamal Shufi, City News, Edmonton.
1: Vancouver police continue to investigate a strange collision between the operator of a ski jet and a gray whale in Burrard Inlet. It happened just before 8 on Monday night near Siwash Rock. Jackie Hildering is an education and communication director with the Marine Education and Research Society. She says the gray whale might be nutritionally stressed and trying to bulk up, but has chosen to feed in a highly urbanized area.
4: Then, yeah, shock, horror, and right away, it's our default. How do we make this count? How do we make the outrage, how do we make the outrage count for something positive? And this is such an extreme incident.
1: Royal Canadian Marine Search and Rescue says the animal's fate is currently unclear. 60 seconds to top stories in sports.
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1: Good morning. I'm Ridley Wilson. Here's what's making news right now. More controversy in Smith's UCP. Albertan officials say they had been part of a meeting with a separatist group involved in a massive data breach of Elections Canada data. Vancouver's mayor is citing police calls and street disorder as he blocks the Hemkin Street overdose prevention site from opening, despite critics saying it would help the community. And after sports, it was Red Dress Day Tuesday. We're hearing how it was marked in both Vancouver and Calgary. Time for sports. From Sportsnet Radio, here's Marcus Fitzgerald.
8: The order for the 2026 NHL entry draft was set on Tuesday, at least for the top 16 picks anyway. The first overall selection going to the Toronto Maple Leafs. That's right, the Buds get the first pick after Matt Sundin and John Chayka joined the organization as president of hockey operations and GM, respectively. San Jose leapfrogging the Vancouver Canucks into the second position. Disappointment in Vancouver as the Canucks had the highest possible odds to land the number one pick after what was an awful season. The Calgary Flames will pick sixth after Chicago goes fourth. The Rangers, in a rebuilding effort, will pick fifth overall. For the full NHL draft order, 1 through 16, you can check out sportsnet.ca. On the ice on Tuesday night, just the one game in the Stanley Cup playoffs, 3 points from Nathan MacKinnon. The Colorado Avalanche have scored 14 goals in two games, so they lead the Minnesota Wild 2-0 in that seven-game series. Game three is now set for Saturday in Minnesota, so time for the Wild to regroup and rest up, try to get one.

0: back on home ice. Wednesday, we'll see a couple of games, Montreal and Buffalo, the Habs and the Sabres, kicking things off game one in upstate New York, and that'll be followed by game two between the Ducks and the Vegas Golden Knights. Anaheim looking for a split on the road against VGK in this series. In the bigs, the Blue Jays dropped one to the Rays, but nobody in Toronto seemed to mind. And for the full MLB slate, you can check out sportsnet.ca. 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
5: You're listening to News Radio. Many in Vancouver gathered on Tuesday to mark Red Dress Day. Our Joe Sadowski is speaking with Diana Day, the founder of the Indigenous Women Rise Society.
6: Grandview Park was filled with red Tuesday as the community gathered to honor missing and murdered Indigenous women, girls, and Two-Spirit people, hanging dresses from trees and fences. May 5th is known across Canada as Red Dress Day, inspired by Métis artist Jamie Black and her redress project, using red dresses to represent those who are missing and those whose lives were taken.
7: It's just a prolonged, ongoing hardship, and the grief is just continuing.
6: The day is marked with ceremonies, marches, and memorials, all calling for justice and systemic change. According to the Assembly of First Nations, Indigenous women make up 16% of all homicide victims and 11% of missing women. Joe Sadowski, City News, Vancouver.
5: A gathering in Calgary as well on Red Dress Day. We're hearing from a mother paying tribute to her daughter.
8: Tuesday in Calgary, family, survivors and volunteers gathered to honor loved ones lost to violence on the National Day of Awareness for Missing and Murdered Indigenous Women, Girls and 2S LGBTQI+ people, also known as the Red Dress Day. For Vanessa

0: A badger hunter, this gathering is deeply personal. She dances for her daughter, Willow.
1: Today is very significant for me because this is about the time my daughter passed away. She was missing for 5 months and then found on May 1st. Then we didn't get told till today, May 5th. This was 2021.
0: At the Veterans Memorial site, transformed into a field of red ribbons, red dresses and ribbons move in the wind, powerful symbols of lives taken too soon and the ongoing call for justice.
2: You look around and you look at all of these dresses here, it's, you know, someone's life that was taken, and we come together as the community to put on something like this so that everybody stands in solidarity.
0: Hannah Saib, City News, Calgary.
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5: Tonight, a playoff reunion 28 years in the making.
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5: Montreal begins round two in Buffalo.
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5: Later, two late goals in game one put Vegas in front.
8: Dorothyev sets up Barbashev. The answer by the Golden Knights.
5: Now Anaheim looks to even things up on the road. You just have to watch the Stanley Cup playoffs. 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
9: From the 660 News Radio Traffic and Weather Center, I'm Ian Busby. Some overnight work in the northeast, really slowing things down. We have just one lane getting through on northbound Deerfoot Trail at Stony Trail. This is for paving work.

0: blocked off on southbound Deerfoot Trail from Douglasdale Boulevard down to 130th Avenue. You have a left-hand lane channel getting through there. It's going to be a slow go as well. Now, latest forecast from Environment Canada. Nice and clear overnight, a low of 0 before morning. Mostly sunny on Wednesday with a high of 21 degrees. A great day to get outside. Just a few clouds later in the day. It's going to drop down to 8 degrees overnight. Sunshine for the remainder of the week and above average temperatures. 19 degrees on Thursday, 17 degrees for Friday and Saturday.
1: You're listening to News Radio. The past few days have been devastating for a family of two children found dead in an SUV last week. A small memorial has grown at the scene, and now a community vigil will formally honor the children aged 3 and 5. The Immigrant Outreach Society is inviting Calgarians to bring flowers, candles, or small stuffed animals this Friday at 6 p.m. in the 4500 block of 14th Street Northwest. The group says the vigil is a chance for the community to come together in grief and support the mother as she navigates an unimaginable loss. A Vancouver high school teacher is being reprimanded after taking a shot with some students. In June of 2023, two grade 12 students from Jacqueline Shepard School went to her home holding a bottle of vodka and two shot glasses. The BC Commissioner for Teacher Regulation says the students were doing a challenge where they had to take a shot with one of their teachers. Shepard took a shot of, quote, clear liquid while the students were on FaceTime with another student. In another case, Shepard caused two students to start crying after they asked to either leave the class early or reschedule an exam. Shepard was suspended for 5 days after the incident and will be losing her teaching certificate for an additional day. A man suspected of illegally entering the tarmac at YVR and accessing a plane has now been charged. Okita Benoit Washa has been charged with break and enter, mischief, and two counts of assault of a peace officer. He made a brief court appearance on Monday night and is being held in custody until his next appearance this morning. The RCMP says it can't release more details of what happened early Sunday morning, except to say that several agencies are investigating. BC Premier David Eby says neither the RCMP nor Canada's spy agency have ever raised concerns about his cabinet or caucus. He is responding to claims made by the former Vancouver Mayor Kennedy Stewart that a BC cabinet minister is being investigated for allegedly collaborating with the Chinese government. Eby dismissed the allegations during question period Tuesday.
2: I have never once been briefed by either the RCMP or CSIS about concerns related to any government caucus member or cabinet member, period.
1: Stewart claimed that federal lawyers interviewed him about the unnamed minister who he claims is under investigation. The legal fight over Alberta's restrictions on gender-affirming care has taken another turn. A Court of King's Bench judge has ruled the province was within its powers to block puberty blockers and hormone therapy for youth under 16, a law now shielded by the notwithstanding clause. Eric Freeman from EGEL says the decision has real consequences for families.
3: The injunction was lifted after the government used the notwithstanding clause. Bill 26 went fully into effect. And so as a result, for transgender youth and gender diverse youth, a lot of them have now been prevented from accessing care that they themselves wanted, that physicians believed that they qualified for and that their parents had consented to.
1: The advocacy group plans to appeal while a separate charter challenge remains on hold until the Supreme Court rules on a similar case out of Saskatchewan. The BC Wildfire Service says Squamish is now under a high fire danger rating due to hot temperatures in the forecast. Squamish Fire Rescue warns forest fuels are very dry and new fires may start easily. Residents are also being asked to watch out for any signs of wildfires in the community. Campfires are also prohibited year-round in the community. And if you're going camping this weekend, you won't be able to have a campfire in Metro Vancouver to the Sunshine Coast and all of Vancouver Island beginning at noon Thursday. Julia Karanchi is with the BC Wildfire Service.
4: This is a bit earlier than we would see normally for the campfire prohibition, the category one, that's for sure. But as everyone who lives in this area is aware, we've been in a warming and drying trend for about 3 weeks now.
1: Karanchi isn't sure how long the campfire ban will last. Global Fest is moving from Calgary's Elliston Park to Spruce Meadows this summer as organizers look to stabilize attendance and expand the event's footprint. The festival says the new venue offers more space and flexibility than the East End Park. It is used for more than two decades. Global Fest runs in August and will operate on a shorter schedule this year. 60 seconds, Ketchup.
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3: Good morning. Seeing a spike for stock futures this morning and a slide for oil after U.S. President Donald Trump said he would pause an effort to help stranded ships get through the Strait of Hormuz. It was called Project Freedom, announced just over a day ago. On the late announcement, late Tuesday, well, stock futures surged because the president cited, quote, great progress toward a complete and final agreement with representatives of Iran had been made at the request of Pakistan. So we've got the markets applauding this, and we could see, should see, a record start to the trading day. The Dow futures right now picking up 120 points. NASDAQ futures surging 200 points, 0.7%. That's being helped out by record earnings from Advanced Micro Devices, which is seeing its share price spike in pre-market trade by as much as 14%. Massive move for AMD, coming off a day where we saw Intel jump 13% on reports it's talking to Apple about a possible supply deal. The Dow was up 356, the NASDAQ was up 258. The TSX in Tuesday's trade was down by 72 points. Watching the price for oil this morning drop 330 or 3.25% at 98.90. So it's been on a two-day tumble. Gold right now up $130 at 46.89. The Canadian dollar's coming in at 73.58, a jump of a fifth of a cent. The exchange at $1.36. And Bitcoin down just $4 at $81,600 at the Business Center.
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12: Good morning. I'm Ridley Wilson. Here's this mega news right now. An attempt to finalize a deal in Iran and also a new attempt to get ships through the Strait of Hormuz. The U.S. has halted their current efforts to reopen it.
13: The NDP is demanding Premier Daniel Smith explain why a potential data breach wasn't reported sooner.
12: An overdose prevention site will not be opening on Helmkin Street. Vancouver's mayor says it's a safety concern.
14: The Colorado Avalanche take a two-game lead on the Minnesota Wild in that best of seven. Calgary Flames go sixth overall. The Canucks disappointment at third. The Leafs win the lottery. Sports at 45.
3: Global stocks in rally mode this morning. Oil sliding below $100 per barrel on U.S. President Donald Trump's latest maneuver in the Middle East. Dow futures up 100 points. Advanced Micro surging to a record on earnings. Business at 56.
12: All that and more for you in 60 seconds.
15: From the 660 News Radio Traffic and Weather Center, I'm Ian Busby. Some overnight work in the northeast, really slowing things down. We have just one lane getting through on northbound Deerfoot Trail at Stony Trail. This is for paving work. It's going to slow things down.

0: to get through this one, so it'll be a real slow go. Watch out for the work crews getting through that. In the northeast, we have paving work taking place northbound Deerfoot Trail at Stony Trail. Two right-hand lanes blocked off getting through there. That's going to continue to slow things down all the way up to Cross Iron Drive. Now, latest forecast from Environment Canada, dropping down to a low of 0 overnight with a clear sky. Looking good on Wednesday, mostly sunny with a high of 21 degrees through the afternoon. Bit cloudy later in the day, a low of 8 degrees overnight. Sunny for the rest of the week into the weekend, 19 on Thursday, 17 for Friday and Saturday. More traffic and weather coming up again in 10 minutes.
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3: 242 in Vancouver, 342 in Calgary. The trial of Inderdeep Singh Gosal is coming to an end, with closing statements beginning on Tuesday. He pled not guilty to the second-degree murder charges in February and the death of Paul Schmidt.
4: The courtroom heard from Gosal's defense lawyer, Gloria Ng, who argued her client should instead be found guilty of the lesser charge of manslaughter. She says Gosal's actions were driven by an overreaction due to mental illness, not deliberate intent to kill. Over the past few months, the court has heard extensive details about Gosal's mental health history. Testimony revealed that since 2014, he has struggled with ongoing mental health issues, including auditory hallucinations, delusions, and had an anxious fear of death. The court also heard about other incidents of violence, including a fight on a SkyTrain in 2014. Gosal also admitted to throwing a glass table at his sister in January of 2023. The Crown then began its closing submissions with a walkthrough of events captured on CCTV footage from the day of the stabbing. As the description of the altercation between Schmidt and Gosal began, Schmidt's mother, who was present, walked out of the courtroom. Schmidt was stabbed 6 times in the chest during this altercation. The Crown also highlighted inconsistencies in Gosal's testimony, a recurring issue throughout the trial, including how much he drank on the day of the stabbing and his history of fighting. Gosal also admitted to lying to police following his arrest, which he testified was out of fear. Crown's closing statements will be continuing on Wednesday, but there is no date set yet for when the judge will make her decision. Angelina Ravelli, City News, Vancouver.
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3: Good morning. I'm Ridley Wilson. Here's what's making news right now. Alberta's UCP caucus says staff attended a meeting to discuss how to access a website that's now the focus of investigations of a massive breach of personal data. Saying it's a matter of safety in Vancouver, the mayor blocked the opening of an overdose prevention site on Helmkin Street Tuesday. And after sports, it was Red Dress Day on Tuesday. We're hearing how it was marked in both Vancouver and Calgary. Time for sports. From Sportsnet Radio, here's Marcus Fitzgerald.
10: Say this for the NHL draft lottery. It is dramatic, and we saw some drama Tuesday on Sportsnet. The Toronto Maple Leafs, one day after introducing new GM John Chayka and president of hockey ops Matt Sundin, win the rights to the top selection and potentially Penn State superstar Gavin McKenna. The San Jose Sharks will pick second. The Vancouver Canucks, disappointment. They fall as far as they could to third in the draft order. The Canucks had the highest odds and highest chance at locking down that number one pick, but it is not to be, as that franchise has been snake bit for 50 plus years. The Calgary Flames will pick sixth in the upcoming draft, and there are a few others as well. The Rangers at number 5 in a rebuilding effort, Chicago at 4. For the entire draft slate, at least 1 through 16, you can check out sportsnet.ca. On the ice on Tuesday, Nathan MacKinnon finished with a goal and 2 assists. Avalanche goaltender Scott Wedgwood made 29 saves, and Gabriel Landeskog had a couple of points as well. Avalanche over Minnesota, 5-2. It wasn't 9 like Minnesota gave up the other night, but 5 was enough. The Avs take a 2-0 series lead. Game 3 not till Saturday, so an opportunity for both teams to rest up and get healthy going into that first game in Minnesota. Montreal and Buffalo, that second-round matchup kicks off on Wednesday with Game 1. Anaheim and Vegas Wednesday night as well. Anaheim looking for the split on the road in Nevada. Sports at 15 and 45 past every hour. Harney time. Sports now.
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3: You're listening to News Radio. Dozens gathered at Vancouver's Grandview Park on Tuesday to mark Red Dress Day. Our Joe Sadowski reports the event calls for justice and honors missing and murdered Indigenous women and girls.
13: Those who attended the event here in Vancouver say lasting change is well overdue. Catherine Cooper is an advocate who played a role in urging government officials in Manitoba to search landfills for missing Indigenous women. Despite that successful work, Cooper says there are still unanswered questions.
14: We're still looking for Tanya Jane Upinak, and I guess we won't rest until she is found.
13: Cooper says Red Dress Day is a stark reminder for countless families who are still waiting for their loved ones to come home. Cooper says the red dresses hanging around Grandview Park remind her of her cousin, Josie Martin, who's been missing for over 11 years.
14: The last time I saw her, she came into my workplace. So we're standing there. She was eating cheesies.
13: Joe Sadowski, City News, Vancouver.
3: Family survivors and Indigenous women gathered in Calgary on Tuesday as well to observe Red Dress Day. A mother honored her daughter through dance and shared a powerful call for change.
15: Earlier Tuesday morning, a separate Red Dress Day event began with a sacred fire lighting, opening prayers and songs, followed by a 5.2-kilometer walk in solidarity from the confluence to the Peace Bridge. Vanessa says gatherings like these help families carry grief together.
16: It's been very up and down for me as a mother, and you know, to know that, you know, the system failed her in a way, failed her, and I guess I did in a way too, but at the same time, that's why we do healing, that's why we come to these gatherings.
15: Vanessa says the system can do better by believing in parents and not stereotyping people due to caste, creed or color. For Vanessa, dancing is both mourning and resistance, keeping Willow spirit alive while hoping no other family has to gather in grief. Hannah Saib, City News, Calgary.
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2: From the 660 News Radio Traffic and Weather Center, I'm Ian Busby. Some overnight work in the northeast, really slowing things down. We have just one lane getting through on northbound Deerfoot Trail at Stony Trail. This is for paving work. It's going to slow things down all the way up towards Cross Iron Drive. Watch out for the work crews as you're passing through that. Then in the southeast, we have the right-hand lanes blocked off on southbound Deerfoot Trail from Douglasdale Boulevard down to 130th Avenue. You have a left-hand lane channel getting through there. It's going to be a slow go as well. Now, latest forecast from Environment Canada. Nice and clear overnight, a low of zero before morning. Mostly sunny on Wednesday with a high of 21 degrees. A great day to get outside. Just a few clouds later in the day. It's going to drop down to 8 degrees overnight. Sunshine for the remainder of the week and above average temperatures. 19 degrees on Thursday, 17 degrees for Friday and Saturday.
3: News Radio. Calgary is still reeling after two young children were found dead in an SUV last week. A makeshift memorial has grown at the scene, and now a formal candlelight vigil will give Calgarians a chance to come together in grief. The Immigrant Outreach Society is inviting people to bring flowers, candles, or small toys this Friday at 6 o'clock at the 4500 block of 14th Street Northwest. The group says the gathering is about honoring the children and surrounding their mother with support during her unimaginable loss. Taking a shot with some high school students has led a Vancouver teacher to lose her certificate. The BC Commissioner for Teacher Regulation says two grade 12 students visited Jacqueline Shepherd's home in June of 2023. They were holding a bottle of vodka and explained they were doing a challenge to take a shot with a teacher. Shepherd ended up taking a shot and suspected the students may have been drinking and driving. The same year, Shepherd got into further trouble, causing two students to cry after raising her voice at them. The commissioner says Shepherd was suspended for 5 days and will be losing her teaching certificate for 1 day. Charges have been laid against a man arrested shortly after an incident at YVR early Sunday morning. Okito Benoit Washawa has been charged with break and enter, mischief, and two counts of assault of a peace officer. He's behind bars until his next court appearance this morning. The RCMP haven't released a lot of information about this, except to say the man illegally tried to access a plane on the tarmac. The NDP government is dismissing claims made by former Vancouver Mayor Kennedy Stewart that a BC cabinet minister is being investigated for allegedly collaborating with the Chinese government. Stewart says federal lawyers interviewed him about an unnamed minister who he claims is under investigation. But Premier David Eby says he would have removed that person if he had received any concerning information.
4: I have had multiple such briefings. At every briefing I ask, is there any individual, any company, any information at all that you need to share with me, and I can advise this House, that never once has CSIS or the RCMP shared any concerns at all about any member of government caucus.
3: The RCMP said it was looking into a request for comment about Stewart's accusations. Alberta's restrictions on gender-affirming care for minors are standing, at least for now. A King's Bench judge has rejected a bid from EGAL Canada to argue the law crosses into federal criminal law territory. Eric Friedman from EGAL says the legislation isn't about health, but enforcing a moral position on transgender youth.
5: Core of the argument that the legislation in question was not rooted in health and safety, rather focused on a moral purpose to ensure that transgender youth went through their endogenous puberty.
3: EGAL plans to appeal the ruling. The broader question, whether courts can still rule on charter rights when a province invokes the notwithstanding clause, is now headed to the Supreme Court. With summer-like temperatures settling in, Squamish is now considered high risk for fires. Squamish Fire says the Provincial Wildfire Service has upgraded the community to a high fire danger. That means forest fuels are super dry and new fires could start much easier, burn vigorously, and become more difficult to put out. Squamish Fire also reminds you campfires are prohibited year-round. And it is so dry right now that the BC Wildfire Service is about to ban campfires in the coastal fire region from Metro Vancouver to the Central Coast and all of Vancouver Island. Julia Caranchi is a fire information officer with the service.
6: Because of the existing indices which have been upticking our fire danger rating to moderate to high,

0: Within the Coastal Fire Center's jurisdiction, and with anticipated indices and no rain in that short-term forecast. For that reason, we will be implementing the open fire prohibitions.
1: The ban, which includes backyard and industrial burning, goes into effect Thursday at noon. Globalfest is shifting its long-running fireworks and cultural festival from Elliston Park to Spruce Meadows in Calgary, with the need for a larger and more sustainable venue. But groups tied to International Avenue say the relocation could hurt nearby businesses that have relied on the festival's crowds. The event will return in August with a four-day lineup. 60 Seconds, Scott Chippen.
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5: Well, maybe I could levitate.
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5: I'll go to Kintec.
6: Good morning. Seeing a global stock market rally and a slide for oil this morning, led by the maneuver announced late Tuesday by U.S. President Donald Trump to put on pause Project Freedom. Just a one-day effort to get ships through the Strait of Hormuz, but he says there's been great progress with representatives from Iran on a possible peace deal. This all being made at the request of Pakistan as an intermediary. Watching the stock markets globally surge this morning in reaction, and U.S. stock futures pointing to records for the S&P and the NASDAQ. Also watching the price for oil take a nosedive down $3.40 or 3.5% at $98.80 per barrel U.S. That's a two-day drop now of more than 7%. Markets overseas, looking at the London FT100 up 1.75%, Frankfurt Stax up 1.5%, the Hong Kong market up 1.2%, and Tokyo up 0.4%. Also helping the upward momentum, earnings from Advanced Micro Devices had a record-breaking earnings performance. Says it can't keep up with demand. The stock of AMD up 17% in pre-market trade. Supermicro is up 17.5%, rallying on solid results. And Intel, a day after it gained 13% on reports, it's talking to Apple about a supply deal. Well, Intel's up another 6.25% so far this morning. The price for gold this morning is surging $120 at $46.77. Canadian dollar's up a fifth at $73.60. And the price for Bitcoin, steady at $81,700 at the Business Center.
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1: Good morning. I'm Ridley Wilson. Here's what's making news right now.
12: The U.S. now pausing the effort to guide ships through the Strait of Hormuz, citing diplomatic progress.

0: The NDP says video evidence shows senior UCP-linked figures at a meeting tied to Alberta's data breach scandal.
1: A proposed overdose prevention site is not going to be opening in Vancouver. The mayor blocking it Tuesday despite criticism from advocates.
2: A man who was on board a cruise ship hit by a hantavirus outbreak has tested positive for the illness in Switzerland as the boat prepares to head to the Canary Islands.
3: Toronto Maple Leafs will pick first in next month's NHL entry draft. The Vancouver Canucks fall to third. Calgary will select sixth. We'll get into all that coming up in Sports at 15.
4: Stock markets on a tear, led by the latest developments on the war in the Middle East. The NASDAQ future is getting a huge lift from Advanced Micro Devices earnings, and oil tumbling back below triple digits, business at 26.
1: All that and more for you in 60 seconds.
5: From the 660 News Radio Traffic and Weather Center, I'm Ian Busby. Some overnight work in the northeast, really slowing things down. We have just one lane getting through on northbound Deerfoot Trail at Stony Trail. This is for paving work. It's going to slow things down all the way up towards Cross Iron Drive. Watch out for the work crews as you're passing through that. Then in the southeast, we have the right-hand lanes blocked off on southbound Deerfoot Trail from Douglasdale Boulevard down to 130th Avenue. You have a left-hand lane channel getting through there. It's going to be a slow go as well. Now, latest forecast from Environment Canada. Nice and clear overnight, a low of zero before morning. Mostly sunny on Wednesday with a high of 21 degrees. A great day to get outside. Just a few clouds later in the day. It's going to drop down to 8 degrees overnight. Sunshine for the remainder of the week and above average temperatures. 19 degrees on Thursday, 17 degrees for Friday and Saturday.
1: Begin overseas, where the U.S. is pausing its efforts to get ships through the Strait of Hormuz, as the White House says there's been some diplomatic progress.
6: President Donald Trump now says the U.S. is pausing that operation to guide stranded ships through the Strait of Hormuz. On Truth Social, he now says that the pause will last for a short period of time to see if a peace deal with Iran can be finalized. However, Iranian state media now suggesting that Trump has retreated and accuses the president of trying to cover up the failure of his operation. Also today, Iran's top diplomat met face-to-face with China's foreign minister in Beijing. China, of course, the biggest buyer of Iran's crude oil, and has called for an end to this conflict. I'm Jamie Pulfer.
1: Back in Canada, the Alberta NDP says it turned over video evidence to the RCMP that appears to show senior figures linked to the UCP attending an online meeting connected to an alleged data breach.
0: NDP leader Nahed Nenshi says a recording from an April 16th Centurion Project meeting shows participants listed as Rob Smith and Arundeep Sendu.
7: Rob Smith, of course, is the name of the president of the UCP. Arundeep Sendu is the name of a very senior political staffer in the UCP caucus and premier's office.
0: The video also shows training on a database alleged to contain unauthorized access to Alberta's electors list and even personal information belonging to former Premier Jason Kenney. The NDP is calling on Premier Daniel Smith to confirm whether the individuals were UCP officials and to explain why the matter wasn't reported sooner.
7: So only two things can be possible here. One is that she did know and she's lying about not knowing, or that her own staff keep her in the dark. Albertans deserve better either way.
0: In a statement, the UCP says caucus staff regularly attend events of political interest and were told the data was legally obtained. Mounties continue to investigate. I'm Curtis Giroux.
1: A motion to block a proposed overdose prevention site in Vancouver has passed at City Hall. Mayor Ken Sims' motion passed 7-4 and directs staff to use all tools available to prevent the opening of the Helmkin Street OPS. Harm reduction advocate Guy Felicella criticizing the move, saying the service would save lives and offer needed support.
8: It's really unfortunate also to hear the mayor say that he was going to do as much as possible to make sure that the site never operates there. You know, unfortunately, I don't debate the lives of people who are struggling. This is, you know, someone's loved one, family member and friend.
1: Sim says the block will include permitting, licensing, servicing, and legal settlements. He also claims the Helmkin site is just the latest in a series of failed sites after several were forced to close following complaints. Surrey police say one person has been rushed to hospital after a reported assault. Police were called near 96th Avenue and 151st Street, but found the suspect had already left. It's unclear how badly this person was injured. We reached out to EHS for more information, but they aren't telling us more. Maple Ridge RCMP say it's investigating a possible assault on a child after someone posted a video online. It shows a man walking through

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1: From the 660 News Radio Traffic and Weather Center, I'm Ian Busby. Overnight work slowing things down in the southeast. We have two right-hand lanes blocked off on southbound Deerfoot Trail from Douglas.

0: 21 degrees through the afternoon. Bit cloudy later in the day, a low of 8 degrees overnight. Sunny for the rest of the week into the weekend, 19 on Thursday, 17 for Friday and Saturday. More traffic and weather coming up again in 10 minutes.
1: Vancouver and Calgary.
2: 312 in Vancouver, 412 in Calgary. A man who was on board a cruise ship suffering a hantavirus outbreak has now tested positive for the virus in Switzerland.
3: The World Health Organization confirmed the case this morning, saying the man is in hospital receiving treatment. A statement from Swiss authorities says he returned to Switzerland after traveling on the cruise ship on which there were a number of hantavirus cases. There are no details on when the man was on the boat, when he got off, or whether the case is connected to any of the others. Three passengers on board the MV Hondius have died and at least four others are sick. They are expected to be medically evacuated to the Netherlands. CNN's Randy Kay.
4: The ship is currently moored off Cape Verde with 149 people on board. Medical evacuations like these of those on board suffering from hantavirus symptoms was a top priority, according to the World Health Organization, which still says the risk to the general public is low.
3: Once the evacuations are complete, the ship is set to sail to the Canary Islands, where it is expected to be allowed to dock. I'm Sophia Favaroutsos.
2: Checking out your weather right now. In Victoria, it is around 11, where it is clear. A little cloudy in Vancouver, where it is 12. Prince George, it is 9, it is clear. Calgary, it is 0, it is clear. And in Edmonton, it is 4. For your hot spots or cold spots, the hottest spot is in BC, in Lillooet, where it is almost 21. And the coldest spot is in Eureka, in Nunavut, where it is minus 23. 60 seconds your top stories in sports.
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2: Good morning. I'm Ridley Wilson. Here's what's making news right now. Alberta's UCP caucus confirmed Tuesday its staff attended a meeting with a separatist group weeks ago, head of the group releasing millions of Albertans' information from Elections Alberta. Critics are not happy after Vancouver Mayor Kinsen prevented an overdose prevention site from opening on Helmkin Street come summer, saying if it went ahead, it'd be saving lives. And after sports, it was Red Dress Day Tuesday. We're hearing how it was marked in both Vancouver and Calgary. Time for sports. From Sportsnet Radio, here's Marcus Fitzgerald.
10: The order for the 2026 NHL entry draft was set on Tuesday, at least for the top 16 picks anyway. The first overall selection going to the Toronto Maple Leafs. That's right, the Buds get the first pick after Matt Sundin and John Chayka joined the organization as president of hockey operations and GM, respectively. San Jose leapfrogging the Vancouver Canucks into the second position. Disappointment in Vancouver as the Canucks had the highest possible odds to land the number one pick after what was an awful season. The Calgary Flames will pick sixth after Chicago goes fourth. The Rangers, in a rebuilding effort, will pick fifth overall. For the full NHL draft order, 1 through 16, you can check out sportsnet.ca. On the ice on Tuesday night, just the one game in the Stanley Cup playoffs, 3 points from Nathan MacKinnon. The Colorado Avalanche have scored 14 goals in two games, so they lead the Minnesota Wild 2-0 in that seven-game series. Game three is now set for Saturday in Minnesota, so time for the Wild to regroup and rest up, try to get one back on home ice. Wednesday, we'll see a couple of games, Montreal and Buffalo, the Habs and the Sabres, kicking things off game one in upstate New York, and that'll be followed by game two between the Ducks and the Vegas Golden Knights. Anaheim looking for a split on the road against VGK in this series. In the Bigs, the Blue Jays dropped one to the Rays, but nobody in Toronto seemed to mind. And for the full MLB slate, you can check out sportsnet.ca. Sports at 15 and 45 past every hour anytime. 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
3: You're listening to News Radio. Many in Vancouver gathered on Tuesday to mark Red Dress Day. Our Joe Sadowski is speaking with Diana Day, the founder of the Indigenous Women Rise Society.
4: Grandview Park was filled with red Tuesday as the community gathered to honor missing and murdered Indigenous women, girls, and Two-Spirit people, hanging dresses from trees and fences. May 5th is known across Canada as Red Dress Day, inspired by Métis artist Jamie Black and her Redress Project, using red dresses to represent those who are missing and those whose lives were taken.
5: It's just a prolonged, ongoing hardship, and the grief is just continuing and continuing.
4: The day is marked with ceremonies, marches, and memorials, all calling for justice and systemic change. According to the Assembly of First Nations, Indigenous women make up 16% of all homicide victims and 11% of missing women. Joe Sadowski, City News, Vancouver.
3: A gathering in Calgary as well on Red Dress Day. We're hearing from a mother paying tribute to her daughter.
6: Tuesday in Calgary, family, survivors and volunteers gathered to honor loved ones lost to violence on the National Day of Awareness for Missing and Murdered Indigenous Women, Girls and 2SLGBTQI+ people, also known as the Red Dress Day. For Vanessa Badger Hunter, this gathering is deeply personal. She dances for her daughter, Willow.
7: Today is very significant for me because this is about the time my daughter passed away. She was missing for 5 months and then found on May 1st. Then we didn't get told till today, May 5th. This was 2021.
6: At the Veterans Memorial site, transformed into a field of red ribbons, red dresses and ribbons move in the wind, powerful symbols of lives taken too soon and the ongoing call for justice.
8: You look around and you look at all of these dresses here, it's, you know, someone's life that was taken, and we come together as a community to put on something like this so that everybody stands in solidarity.
6: Hannah Saib, City News, Calgary.
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15: From the 660 News Radio Traffic and Weather Center, I'm Ian Busby. Some overnight work in the northeast, really slowing things down. We have just one lane getting through on northbound Deerfoot Trail at Stony Trail. This is for paving work. It's going to slow things down all the way up towards Cross Iron Drive. Watch out for the work crews as you're passing through that. Then in the southeast, we have the right-hand lanes blocked off on southbound Deerfoot Trail from Douglasdale Boulevard down to 130th Avenue. You have a left-hand lane channel getting through there. It's going to be a slow go as well. Now, latest forecast from Environment Canada. Nice and clear overnight, a low of 0 before morning. Mostly sunny on Wednesday with a high of 21 degrees. A great day to get outside. Just a few clouds later in the day. It's going to drop down to 8 degrees overnight. Sunshine for the remainder of the week and above average temperatures, 19 degrees.

0: degrees on Thursday, 17 degrees for Friday and Saturday.
1: You're listening to News Radio. The past few days have been devastating for a family of two children found dead in an SUV last week. A small memorial has grown at the scene, and now a community vigil will formally honor the children aged 3 and 5. The Immigrant Outreach Society is inviting Calgarians to bring flowers, candles, or small stuffed animals this Friday at 6 p.m. in the 4500 block of 14th Street Northwest. The group says the vigil is a chance for the community to come together in grief and support the mother as she navigates an unimaginable loss. A Vancouver high school teacher is being reprimanded after taking a shot with some students. In June of 2023, two grade 12 students from Jacqueline Shepherd School went to her home holding a bottle of vodka and two shot glasses. The BC Commissioner for Teacher Regulation says the students were doing a challenge where they had to take a shot with one of their teachers. Shepherd took a shot of, quote, clear liquid while the students were on FaceTime with another student. In another case, Shepherd caused two students to start crying after they asked to either leave the class early or reschedule an exam. Shepherd was suspended for 5 days after the incident and will be losing her teaching certificate for an additional day. A man suspected of illegally entering the tarmac at YVR and accessing a plane has now been charged. Okita Benoit Washa has been charged with break and enter, mischief, and two counts of assault of a peace officer. He made a brief court appearance on Monday night and is being held in custody until his next appearance this morning. The RCMP says it can't release more details of what happened early Sunday morning, except to say that several agencies are investigating. BC Premier David Eby says neither the RCMP nor Canada's spy agency have ever raised concerns about his cabinet or caucus. He is responding to claims made by the former Vancouver Mayor Kennedy Stewart that a BC cabinet minister is being investigated for allegedly collaborating with the Chinese government. Eby dismissed the allegations during question period Tuesday.
2: I have never once been briefed by either the RCMP or CSIS about concerns related to any government caucus member or cabinet member, period.
1: Stewart claimed that federal lawyers interviewed him about the unnamed minister, who he claims is under investigation. The legal fight over Alberta's restrictions on gender-affirming care has taken another turn. A Court of King's Bench judge has ruled the province was within its powers to block puberty blockers and hormone therapy for youth under 16, a law now shielded by the notwithstanding clause. Eric Freeman from EGEL says the decision has real consequences for families.
3: The injunction was lifted after the government used the notwithstanding clause. Bill 26 went fully into effect. And so as a result, for transgender youth and gender diverse youth, a lot of them have now been prevented from accessing care that they themselves wanted, that physicians believed that they qualified for and that their parents had consented to.
1: The advocacy group plans to appeal while a separate charter challenge remains on hold until the Supreme Court rules on a similar case out of Saskatchewan. The BC Wildfire Service says Squamish is now under a high fire danger rating due to hot temperatures in the forecast. Squamish Fire Rescue warns forest fuels are very dry and new fires may start easily. Residents are also being asked to watch out for any signs of wildfires in the community. Campfires are also prohibited year-round in the community. And if you're going camping this weekend, you won't be able to have a campfire in Metro Vancouver to the Sunshine Coast and all of Vancouver Island beginning at noon Thursday. Julia Karanchi is with the BC Wildfire Service.
4: This is a bit earlier than we would see normally for the campfire prohibition, the category one, that's for sure. But as everyone who lives in this area is aware, we've been in a warming and drying trend for about 3 weeks now.
1: Karanchi isn't sure how long the campfire ban will last. Global Fest is moving from Calgary's Elliston Park to Spruce Meadows this summer as organizers look to stabilize attendance and expand the event's footprint. The festival says the new venue offers more space and flexibility than the East End Park. It is used for more than 2 decades. Global Fest runs in August and will operate on a shorter schedule this year. 60 seconds, Ketchup.
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9: Good morning. Seeing the price for oil take an absolute nosedive this morning, and the Dow futures surging over 400 points. All this in the last hour of activity with the developments in the Middle East. The U.S. and Iran reportedly looking at some sort of a deal. The U.S. president scrapping plans for Project Freedom late last night, saying that there were talks and momentum toward a deal with through Pakistan as an intermediary. The price for crude down $9.30, or 9.25%, down to $92.80. So in the past 24 hours of trade, crude oil has dropped by 13%. And this is giving an outsized influence to the upside for U.S. stock futures. The Dow futures up better than 400 points. NASDAQ futures up by close to 300. That's also being helped by all the earnings we got in after the close of trade last night. And all of them were spectacular by the market performance this morning. Advanced Micro Devices gaining on a strong record-breaking results and a strong forecast for its data servers. AMD stock is up 17% pre-market. Supermicro's up 14.5% in a blowout quarterly earnings performance. Stellantis reporting better than forecast automotive sales in the Eurozone. Stellantis stock up by 8%. And Intel doing what it's done for much of 2026, hitting record highs, up 5.5% this morning at $114 per share, coming off a gain of 13% yesterday on reports. It's talking to Apple about being a computer chip supplier. The overseas markets also now at the best level of the morning. The London FT 100 up 2.1%. Frankfurt up 2.5%. Earlier, the Hong Kong market gained 1.2%. The price for gold higher by $142 at $47.10. The Canadian dollar up a tenth of a cent, $73.50. Bitcoin up $500 at $82,000 U.S. at the business.
5: Tonight, a playoff reunion 28 years in the making.
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12: 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The answer by the Golden Knights.
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1: Good morning. I'm Ridley Wilson. Here's what's making news right now.
15: Diplomatic progress has pushed the U.S. to now change strategy in the Strait of Hormuz.
16: New video evidence suggests personal information belonging to Jason Kenney was shown during a meeting tied to the data breach.

0: paradise? Well, this Sunday is your final chance to enter HGTV's Tune In to Win contest. 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
4: From the 660 News Radio Traffic and Weather Center, I'm Ian Busby. Overnight work slowing things down in the southeast. We have two right-hand lanes blocked off on southbound Deerfoot Trail from Douglasdale Boulevard down to 130th Avenue. This is for asphalt repair. You'll be sent into a channel to get through this one, so it'll be a real slow go. Watch out for the work crews getting through that. In the northeast, we have paving work taking place northbound Deerfoot Trail at Stony Trail. Two right-hand lanes blocked off getting through there. That's going to continue to slow things down all the way up to Cross Iron Drive. Now, latest forecast from Environment Canada, dropping down to a low of 0 overnight with a clear sky. Looking good on Wednesday, mostly sunny with a high of 21 degrees through the afternoon. Bit cloudy later in the day, a low of 8 degrees overnight. Sunny for the rest of the week into the weekend, 19 on Thursday, 17 for Friday and Saturday. More traffic and weather coming up again in 10 minutes.
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6: 342 in Vancouver, 442 in Calgary. As the cruise ship experiencing a hantavirus outbreak, it prepares to sail to the Canary Islands. A new case has also been connected to it, this time in Switzerland.
7: Swiss authorities say a man who was a passenger on board the MV Hondius has tested positive for hantavirus. In a statement, officials say he returned from a trip to South America last month when he began experiencing symptoms and went to the hospital, where he has since been in isolation. There's no word on when exactly the man was on board the boat or when he disembarked, and no details on if this case could be connected to any of the others. It comes after the World Health Organization says it suspected some human-to-human transmission of a rare strain of the virus on board, but they say it still requires very close contact. Swiss officials adding the risk to the public is still very low. Three passengers have died. The WHO has confirmed three sick patients have now been evacuated and will receive treatment in the Netherlands. The ship is expected to sail to the Canary Islands, where it will be allowed to dock. I'm Sophia Favaroutsos.
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6: Good morning. I'm Ridley Wilson. Here's what's making news right now. More controversy in Smith's UCP. Alberta officials say they've been part of a meeting with a separatist group that's now involved in the massive data breach from Elections Canada, or Elections Alberta, rather. Vancouver's mayor is citing police calls and street disorder as he blocks Helmkin Street overdose prevention site from opening, despite critics saying it'll help the community. And after sports, it was Red Dress Day Tuesday. We're hearing how it was marked in both Vancouver and Calgary. Time for sports. For Sportsnet Radio, here's our Marcus Fitzgerald.

0: say this for the NHL draft lottery. It is dramatic, and we saw some drama Tuesday on Sportsnet. The Toronto Maple Leafs, one day after introducing new GM John Chayka and president of hockey ops Matt Sundin, win the rights to the top selection and potentially Penn State superstar Gavin McKenna. The San Jose Sharks will pick second. The Vancouver Canucks, disappointment. They fall as far as they could to third in the draft order. The Canucks had the highest odds and highest chance at locking down that number one pick, but it is not to be, as that franchise has been snake bit for 50 plus years. The Calgary Flames will pick sixth in the upcoming draft, and there are a few others as well. The Rangers at number five in a rebuilding effort, Chicago at four. For the entire draft slate, at least 1 through 16, you can check out sportsnet.ca. On the ice on Tuesday, Nathan MacKinnon finished with a goal and two assists. Avalanche goaltender Scott Wedgwood made 29 saves, and Gabriel Landeskog had a couple of points as well. Avalanche over Minnesota, 5-2. It wasn't 9 like Minnesota gave up the other night, but 5 was enough. The Avs take a 2-0 series lead. Game 3 not till Saturday, so an opportunity for both teams to rest up and get healthy going into that first game in Minnesota. Montreal and Buffalo, that second-round matchup kicks off on Wednesday with Game 1. Anaheim and Vegas Wednesday night as well. Anaheim looking for the split on the road in Nevada. Sports at 15 and 45 past every hour. Harney Time, Sports Now.
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5: You're listening to News Radio. Dozens gathered at Vancouver's Grandview Park on Tuesday to mark Red Dress Day. Our Joe Sadowski reports the event calls for justice and honors missing and murdered Indigenous women and girls.
6: Those who attended the event here in Vancouver say lasting change is well overdue. Catherine Cooper is an advocate who played a role in urging government officials in Manitoba to search landfills for missing Indigenous women. Despite that successful work, Cooper says there are still unanswered questions.
7: We're still looking for Tanya Jane Yupanek, and I guess we won't rest until she is found.
6: Cooper says Red Dress Day is a stark reminder for countless families who are still waiting for their loved ones to come home. Cooper says the red dresses hanging around Grandview Park remind her of her cousin, Josie Martin, who's been missing for over 11 years.
7: The last time I saw her, she came into my workplace. So we're standing there. She was eating cheesies.
6: Joe Sadowski, City News, Vancouver.
5: Family survivors and Indigenous women gathered in Calgary on Tuesday as well to observe Red Dress Day. A mother honored her daughter through dance and shared a powerful call for change.
8: Earlier Tuesday morning, a separate Red Dress Day event began with a sacred fire lighting, opening prayers and songs, followed by a 5.2-kilometer walk in solidarity from the confluence to the Peace Bridge. Vanessa says gatherings like these help families carry grief together.
9: It's been very up and down for me as a mother, and you know, to know that, you know, the system failed her in a way, and I guess I did in a way too, but at the same time, that's why we do healing, that's why we come to these gatherings.
8: Vanessa says the system can do better by believing in parents and not stereotyping people due to caste, creed, or color. For Vanessa, dancing is both mourning and resistance, keeping Willow spirit alive while hoping no other family has to gather in grief. Hannah Saib, City News, Calgary.
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2: From the 660 News Radio Traffic and Weather Center, I'm Ian Busby. Some overnight work in the northeast, really slowing things down. We have just one lane getting through on northbound Deerfoot Trail at Stony Trail. This is for paving work. It's going to slow things down all the way up towards Cross Iron Drive. Watch out for the work crews as you're passing through that. Then in the southeast, we have the right-hand lanes blocked off on southbound Deerfoot Trail from Douglasdale Boulevard down to 130th Avenue. You have a left-hand lane channel getting through there. It's going to be a slow go as well. Now, latest forecast from Environment Canada. Nice and clear overnight, a low of zero before morning. Mostly sunny on Wednesday with a high of 21 degrees. A great day to get outside. Just a few clouds later in the day. It's going to drop down to 8 degrees overnight. Sunshine for the remainder of the week and above average temperatures. 19 degrees on Thursday, 17 degrees for Friday and Saturday.
3: After two young children were found dead in an SUV last week, a makeshift memorial has grown at the scene, and now a formal candlelight vigil will give Calgarians a chance to come together in grief. The Immigrant Outreach Society is inviting people to bring flowers, candles, or small toys this Friday at 6 o'clock at the 4500 block of 14th Street Northwest. The group says the gathering is about honoring the children and surrounding their mother with support during her unimaginable loss. Taking a shot with some high school students has led a Vancouver teacher to lose her certificate. The BC Commissioner for Teacher Regulation says two grade 12 students visited Jacqueline Shepherd's home in June of 2023. They were holding a bottle of vodka and explained they were doing a challenge to take a shot with a teacher. Shepherd ended up taking a shot and suspected the students may have been drinking and driving. The same year, Shepherd got into further trouble, causing two students to cry after raising her voice at them. The commissioner says Shepherd was suspended for 5 days and will be losing her teaching certificate for 1 day. Charges have been laid against a man arrested shortly after an incident at YVR early Sunday morning. Okito Benoit Washawa has been charged with break and enter, mischief, and two counts of assault of a peace officer. He's behind bars until his next court appearance this morning. The RCMP haven't released a lot of information about this, except to say the man illegally tried to access a plane on the tarmac. The NDP government is dismissing claims made by former Vancouver Mayor Kennedy Stewart that a BC cabinet minister is being investigated for allegedly collaborating with the Chinese government. Stewart says federal lawyers interviewed him about an unnamed minister who he claims is under investigation. But Premier David Eby says he would have removed that person if he had received any concerning information.
4: I have had multiple such briefings. At every briefing I ask, is there any individual, any company, any information at all that you need to share with me? And I can advise this House that never once has CSIS or the RCMP shared any concerns at all about any member of government caucus.
3: The RCMP said it was looking into a request for comment about Stewart's accusations. Alberta's restrictions on gender-affirming care for minors are standing, at least for now. A King's Bench judge has rejected a bid from EGAIL Canada to argue the law crosses into federal criminal law territory. Eric Friedman from EGAIL says the legislation isn't about health, but enforcing a moral position on transgender youth.
5: Core of the argument that the legislation in question was not rooted in health and safety, rather focused on a moral purpose to ensure that transgender youth went through their endogenous puberty.
3: EGAIL plans to appeal the ruling. The broader question, whether courts can still rule on charter rights when a province invokes the notwithstanding clause, is now headed to the Supreme Court. With summer-like temperatures settling in, Squamish is now considered high risk for fires. Squamish Fire says the Provincial Wildfire Service has upgraded the community to a high fire danger. That means forest fuels are super dry and new fires could start much easier, burn vigorously, and become more difficult to put out. Squamish Fire also reminds you campfires are prohibited year-round. And it is so dry right now that the BC Wildfire Service is about to ban campfires in the coastal fire region from Metro Vancouver to the Central Coast and all of Vancouver Island. Julia Caranchi is a fire information officer with the service.
0: Because of the existing indices, which have been upticking our fire danger rating to moderate to high within the Coastal Fire Center's jurisdiction, and with anticipated indices and no rain in that short-term forecast, for that reason, we will be implementing the open fire prohibition.
3: The ban, which includes backyard and industrial burning, goes into effect Thursday at noon. Globalfest is shifting its long-running fireworks and cultural festival from Elliston Park to Spruce Meadows in Calgary, with the need for a larger and more sustainable venue. But groups tied to International Avenue say the relocation could hurt nearby businesses that have relied on the festival's crowds. The event will return in August with a four-day lineup. 60 Seconds got your...
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9: Well, good morning. We're watching the price for oil plunge at over 10% this morning, and stocks powering higher on optimism that the U.S. and Iran are nearing a peace deal. The Iranians reportedly looking over a one-page, 14-point memorandum of understanding to bring the conflict to an end, and the price for crude cratering by $11, close to 11%, at $91.15 per barrel. While U.S. stock futures are surging, with the Dow futures now up by 470 points, almost 1%. The NASDAQ futures up 422, or 1.5%. Tech stocks getting a huge lift as well this morning from the latest earnings from Advanced Micro Devices. That stock is up by 17% in pre-market trade. And Super Micro Computer higher by 17% as well. And Intel hitting record highs for another day, up by almost 6% now pre-market. Bay Street investors are going to be looking over earnings just rolling in from Loblaws, the country's biggest grocery store retailer, reporting earnings per share at 52 cents, and composite retail sales for food category at Loblaws up 2.4%, which was a little bit more than forecast. Restaurant Brands, the parent company of Tim Hortons and Burger King, also just reporting earnings above forecast, 86 cents per share. That's a 3-cent beat. The price for gold high by a dollar, $157 at $47.25. The price for Bitcoin now at $82,300. That's a 6-week high for the cryptocurrency. And the Canadian dollar up a fifth of a cent, $73.60. At the Business Center, I'm Mike.
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3: Good morning. I'm Ridley Wilson. Here's what's making news right now.
16: Can a peace deal with Iran be finalized? U.S. President Trump thinks so, pivoting the plan for the Strait of Hormuz.
17: The NDP is demanding Premier Daniel Smith explain why a potential data breach wasn't reported sooner.
3: An overdose prevention site will not be opening on Helmkin Street this summer. Vancouver's mayor says it's a

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3: From the 660 News Radio Traffic and Weather Center, I'm Ian Busby. Overnight work slowing things down in the southeast. We have two right-hand lanes blocked off on southbound Deerfoot Trail from Douglasdale Boulevard down to 130th Avenue. This is for asphalt repair. You'll be sent into a channel to get through this one, so it'll be a real slow go. Watch out for the work crews getting through that. In the northeast, we have paving work taking place northbound Deerfoot Trail at Stony Trail. Two right-hand lanes blocked off getting through there. That's going to continue to slow things down all the way up to Cross Iron Drive. Now, latest forecast from Environment Canada, dropping down to a low of 0 overnight with a clear sky. Looking good on Wednesday, mostly sunny with a high of 21 degrees through the afternoon. A bit cloudy later in the day. A

0: some human-to-human transmission of a rare strain of the illness on board. Three passengers have died. Three others are sick and have now been evacuated. Officials say transmission requires very close and prolonged contact, adding that the risk to the public is very low. The MV Hondius will now leave the coast of West Africa and sail to the Canary Islands, where Spanish authorities say they will allow the boat to dock. There's no word on how long passengers may need to stay on board. I'm Sophia Vavaroutsos.
1: Checking out your weather right now in Victoria, it is around 11, where it is clear. Vancouver, it is 12, it is a little bit cloudy. Prince George, it is 9 and clear. Calgary, it is 0 and clear. And in Edmonton, it is 3. For your hot spots and cold spots, the hottest spot is in BC in Lillooet, where it is 21. And the coldest spot is in Nunavut in Eureka, where it is minus 24. 60 seconds, your top stories in sports.
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2: Good morning. I'm Ridley Wilson. Here's what's making news right now. Alberta's UCP caucus says staff attended a meeting to discuss how to access a website that's now the focus of investigations of a massive breach of personal data. Saying it's a matter of safety in Vancouver, the mayor blocked the opening of an overdose prevention site on Helmkin Street on Tuesday. And after sports, it was Red Dress Day Tuesday. We're hearing how it was marked in both Vancouver and Calgary. Time for sports. 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
3: The order for the 2026 NHL entry draft was set on Tuesday, at least for the top 16 picks anyway. The first overall selection going to the Toronto Maple Leafs. That's right, the Buds get the first pick after Matt Sundin and John Chayka joined the organization as president of hockey operations and GM, respectively. San Jose leapfrogging the Vancouver Canucks into the second position. Disappointment in Vancouver as the Canucks had the highest possible odds to land the number one pick after what was an awful season. The Calgary Flames will pick sixth after Chicago goes fourth. The Rangers, in a rebuilding effort, will pick fifth overall. For the full NHL draft order, 1 through 16, you can check out sportsnet.ca. On the ice on Tuesday night, just the one game in the Stanley Cup playoffs, 3 points from Nathan MacKinnon. The Colorado Avalanche have scored 14 goals in two games, so they lead the Minnesota Wild 2-0 in that seven-game series. Game three is now set for Saturday in Minnesota, so time for the Wild to regroup and rest up, try to get one back on home ice. Wednesday, we'll see a couple of games, Montreal and Buffalo, the Habs and the Sabres, kicking things off game one in upstate New York, and that'll be followed by game two between the Ducks and the Vegas Golden Knights. Anaheim looking for a split on the road against VGK in this series. In the Bigs, the Blue Jays dropped one to the Rays, but nobody in Toronto seemed to mind. And for the full MLB slate, you can check out sportsnet.ca. Sports at 15 and 45 past every hour, anytime. Sports.
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0: You're listening to News Radio. Many in Vancouver gathered on Tuesday to mark Red Dress Day. Our Joe Sadowski is speaking with Diana Day, the founder of the Indigenous Women Rise Society.
1: Grandview Park was filled with red Tuesday as the community gathered to honor missing and murdered Indigenous women, girls, and Two-Spirit people, hanging dresses from trees and fences. May 5th is known across Canada as Red Dress Day, inspired by Métis artist Jamie Black and her redress project, using red dresses to represent those who are missing and those whose lives were taken.
2: It's just a prolonged, ongoing hardship, and the grief is just continuing and continuing.
1: The day is marked with ceremonies, marches, and memorials, all calling for justice and systemic change. According to the Assembly of First Nations, Indigenous women make up 16% of all homicide victims and 11% of missing women. Joe Sadowski, City News, Vancouver.
0: A gathering in Calgary as well on Red Dress Day. We're hearing from a mother paying tribute to her daughter.
3: Tuesday in Calgary, family, survivors and volunteers gathered to honor loved ones lost to violence on the National Day of Awareness for Missing and Murdered Indigenous Women, Girls and 2SLGBTQI+ people, also known as the Red Dress Day. For Vanessa Badger Hunter, this gathering is deeply personal. She dances for her daughter, Willow.
4: Today is very significant for me because this is about the time my daughter passed away. She was missing for 5 months and then found on May 1st. Then we didn't get told till today, May 5th. This was 2021.
3: At the Veterans Memorial Site, transformed into a field of red ribbons, red dresses and ribbons move in the wind, powerful symbols of lives taken too soon and the ongoing call for justice.
5: You look around and you look at all of these dresses here, it's, you know, someone's life that was taken, and we come together as the community to put on something like this so that everybody stands in solidarity.
3: Hannah Saib, City News, Calgary.
0: 60 seconds to traffic and weather.
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8: From the 660 News Radio Traffic and Weather Center, I'm Ian Busby. Some overnight work in the northeast, really slowing things down. We have just one lane getting through on northbound Deerfoot Trail at Stony Trail. This is for paving work. It's going to slow things down all the way up towards Cross Iron Drive. Watch out for the work crews as you're passing through that. Then in the southeast, we have the right-hand lanes blocked off on southbound Deerfoot Trail from Douglasdale Boulevard down to 130th Avenue. You have a left-hand lane channel getting through there. It's going to be a slow go as well. Now, latest forecast from Environment Canada. Nice and clear overnight, a low of 0 before morning. Mostly sunny on Wednesday with a high of 21 degrees. A great day to get outside. Just a few clouds later in the day. It's going to drop down to 8 degrees overnight. Sunshine for the remainder of the week and above average temperatures. 19 degrees on Thursday, 17 degrees for Friday and Saturday.
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0: You're listening to News Radio. The past few days have been devastating for a family of two children found dead in an SUV last week. A small memorial has grown at the scene, and now a community vigil will formally honor the children aged 3 and 5. The Immigrant Outreach Society is inviting Calgarians to bring flowers, candles, or small stuffed animals this Friday at 6 p.m. in the 4500 block of 14th Street Northwest. The group says the vigil is a chance for the community to come together in grief and support the mother as she navigates an unimaginable loss. A Vancouver high school teacher is being reprimanded after taking a shot with some students. In June of 2023, two grade 12 students from Jacqueline Shepherd School went to her home holding a bottle of vodka and two shot glasses. The BC Commissioner for Teacher Regulation says the students were doing a

0: challenge where they had to take a shot with one of their teachers. Shepard took a shot of, quote, clear liquid while the students were on FaceTime with another student. In another case, Shepard caused two students to start crying after they asked to either leave the class early or reschedule an exam. Shepard was suspended for 5 days after the incident and will be losing her teaching certificate for an additional day. A man suspected of illegally entering the tarmac at YVR and accessing a plane has now been charged. Okita Benoit Washa has been charged with break and enter, mischief, and two counts of assault of a peace officer. He made a brief court appearance on Monday night and is being held in custody until his next appearance this morning. The RCMP says it can't release more details of what happened early Sunday morning, except to say that several agencies are investigating. BC Premier David Eby says neither the RCMP nor Canada's spy agency have ever raised concerns about his cabinet or caucus. He is responding to claims made by the former Vancouver Mayor Kennedy Stewart that a BC cabinet minister is being investigated for allegedly collaborating with the Chinese government. Eby dismissed the allegations during question period Tuesday.
1: I have never once been briefed by either the RCMP or CSIS about concerns related to any government caucus member or cabinet member, period.
0: Stewart claimed that federal lawyers interviewed him about the unnamed minister who he claims is under investigation. The legal fight over Alberta's restrictions on gender-affirming care has taken another turn. A Court of King's Bench judge has ruled the province was within its powers to block puberty blockers and hormone therapy for youth under 16, a law now shielded by the notwithstanding clause. Eric Freeman from EGAL says the decision has real consequences for families.
2: The injunction was lifted after the government used the notwithstanding clause. Bill 26 went fully into effect. And so as a result, for transgender youth and gender diverse youth, a lot of them have now been prevented from accessing care that they themselves wanted, that physicians believed that they qualified for and that their parents had consented to.
0: The advocacy group plans to appeal while a separate charter challenge remains on hold until the Supreme Court rules on a similar case out of Saskatchewan. The BC Wildfire Service says Squamish is now under a high fire danger rating due to hot temperatures in the forecast. Squamish Fire Rescue warns forest fuels are very dry and new fires may start easily. Residents are also being asked to watch out for any signs of wildfires in the community. Campfires are also prohibited year-round in the community. And if you're going camping this weekend, you won't be able to have a campfire in Metro Vancouver to the Sunshine Coast and all of Vancouver Island beginning at noon Thursday. Julia Karanchi is with the BC Wildfire Service.
3: This is a bit earlier than we would see normally for the campfire prohibition, the category one, that's for sure. But as everyone who lives in this area is aware, we've been in a warming and drying trend for about 3 weeks now.
0: Karanchi isn't sure how long the campfire ban will last. Global Fest is moving from Calgary's Elliston Park to Spruce Meadows this summer as organizers look to stabilize attendance and expand the event's footprint. The festival says the new venue offers more space and flexibility than the East End Park. It is used for more than two decades. Global Fest runs in August and will operate on a shorter schedule this year. 60 seconds, gotcha.
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9: Price for oil cratering this morning by 13%, tumbling below $90 a barrel now. Dow futures up almost 500 points, stocks powering higher, with optimism that the U.S. and Iran are nearing a peace deal. Axios reporting that nothing has been agreed to yet, but the Iranians reportedly are looking over a one-page, 14-point memorandum of understanding. They've got 48 hours to respond. Late yesterday, the U.S. President Donald Trump ended Project Freedom just a day in. That was the escorting of ships through the Strait of Hormuz, which really didn't have much effect, but all of this leading to the possibility of a big reduction in the tensions in the Middle East and maybe getting that strait reopened. Price for oil down and gold is trending inverse. Gold futures right now up $162 at $4,730 an ounce, a jump of 3.5%. Also lifting the market this morning, the earnings in from microprocessing company Advanced Micro Devices surging on record results and go-forward guidance for data processing. The stock's up by 17% in pre-market trade. Intel up another 5, almost 6% after a gain of 13% yesterday on reports Intel is in talks with Apple about being a computer chip supplier. The TSX is looking over earnings this morning from Restaurant Brands International, parent company of Tim Hortons, Burger King, Popeyes, and Firehouse Subs, topping estimates at 86 cents per share in Q1. That's a 3-cent beat. Now, Popeyes same-store sales down 6.5%. That is the one weak spot in the Restaurant Brands lineup by the looks of things. The Canadian dollar is up by a tenth of a cent at 73.50. Bitcoin's up $900 at 82,600 at the Business Center.
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15: 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The answer by the Golden Knights!
12: Now Anaheim looks to even things up on the road. 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
17: Good morning. It is Wednesday, May 6th. I'm Logan Stein.
18: And I'm Kelly Turner. Mostly clear. We're sitting at zero. Here's what's making news right now.
19: Who knew about the alleged leak of Alberta's electoral list and when? The UCP is now confirming staffers attended an online meeting last month run by a pro-separatist think tank.
17: From compensation to downtown police stations. Lots of big discussions recently at City Hall.
0: In Iran, the U.S. now pausing the effort to guide ships through the Strait of Hormuz, citing diplomatic progress.
18: According to new data from a poll, financial and economic anxiety plaguing many Canadians right now.
20: Colorado up 2-0 in their best of seven with Minnesota. The Toronto Maple Leafs got first pick in the lottery draft. Flames will pick sixth. Sports at 45.
9: A 13% plunge for oil, a 500-point pop for Dow futures, bolstered by hopes and optimism on a U.S.-Iran peace deal. Restaurant Brands reporting better-than-forecast earnings led by Burger King. Business at 56.
18: 6:15 News Time, 531.
17: Time for a look at traffic and weather together on the ones. From the 660 News Radio Traffic Center, here's Tanya Blakeney.
20: It's a good start. A fairly quiet ride around the city. One exception is some road work north of the city, Deerfoot Highway 2 and Stony Trail. It's just on the north side of the city as the QE2 becomes Deerfoot Trail. You'll find southbound and northbound lanes in the merge to and from Stony affected by some overnight road work. That should wrap up here in the next 30 minutes or so. If you're not in that area, not going to find too much delay. And travel speed on Deerfoot is close to the 100K outside of that stretch. If you spot something in the way, you can share it. 403-291-0066. 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Now the forecast from Environment Canada, warming up to 21 degrees today, increasing clouds throughout the day. Overnight low is just 8 degrees. Tomorrow 20. Friday.

0: Saturday, sunny and 20. Could see some wet weather. Chance of showers on Saturday and a high near 16. Right now, it's clear and zero at the airport.
1: 660 News Time, 532.
2: Finger pointing in the legislature. The premier and opposition leader spared over the alleged data leak of Alberta's voter database. Specifically, who knew what and when.
1: Lots of drama. A spokesperson for the UCP Party Caucus telling 660 News staffers at the meeting thought it was all above board. But as 660 Fieldwood reports, Alberta's former premier says he might take legal action.
3: Before question period, Alberta NDP leader Nahed Nenshi shared screenshots of the April 16th online seminar run by the Centurion Project, where the personal info of former Premier Jason Kenney was revealed.
4: The Premier's own staff knew of the data breach as early as April 16th, but the Premier claims she had no idea.
3: He accuses Premier Daniel Smith of once again assuming the role of innocent bystander when it comes to waste, fraud, corruption, and abuse in her government. Smith responded she only knew about the data leak through media reports and attempted to distance her party from Centurion Project lead David Parker.
5: The person in question has not been supportive of this party for some time. In fact, it was a whole other political party that has been implicated in this, and it's a whole other political party that is being investigated.
3: The premier asked Nenshi why he didn't report it sooner, but he says his party emailed RCMP on April 17th when he learned about it. Meanwhile, in a post on X, formerly Twitter, Kenny says he may hire a lawyer over this, quote, outrageous and potentially dangerous violation of his privacy. The RCMP investigation is ongoing. I'm Phil Wood.
2: Canadians across most of the country will hear the shrill, screeching siren of the public alerting system today. Yeah, test message and tone from Alert Ready will be broadcast on television, radio, and compatible wireless devices.
1: Albertans will get this test this afternoon at 1:55. There's no option to opt out of that test or actual emergency alerts. As of April 30th, the Alert Ready system issuing 28 alerts across Canada this year, including amber alerts, tornadoes, and more.
2: 660 News Time, 5:34. There's concerns over compensation at Calgary City Hall. Edward Jan fills us in.
6: Some on Calgary City Council are expressing their concerns about proposed compensation rates for board members as part of a yet-to-be-formed water utility oversight board. One of the recommendations included into the independent review into the Bearspaw South feeder main failure.
7: Council will now decide on an annual retainer of $70,000 for the board chair and $30,000 for board members, part of the Water Utility Oversight Board, after an 8-3 vote at executive committee in support of it, along with other recommendations about compensation and selection of members. The proposed compensation, along with the other recommendations, will go to the May 12th public hearing meeting of council. Edward Jan, City News, Calgary.
2: Also at City Hall, Mayor Jeremy Farkas' notice of motion to bring back a police station to downtown Calgary is receiving some pushback. Councillor Jennifer Wyness, who also sits on the police commission, believes the mayor's notice of motion is overstepping council's area of jurisdiction by telling the police what to do.
8: That is why we have a commission. If we look at the history, the city stood up a police commission because we did not want the mayor's office directing the police. And yet here we find ourselves today in a gray area where it was a campaign promise into a notice of motion into a gray area of what the outcome is going to be for Calgarians.
2: In a statement, the Calgary Police Commission says it's open to conversations and that any proposal for a new police facility is too expensive right now and not the most efficient way to address Calgarians' public safety priorities. The notice of motion will take place at a council meeting later this month after Farkas's notice of motion was successful in a 9-3 vote. An update on a story we've been following for you. An Alberta Power Company worker says he believed he was going to die after being shot during a roadside encounter east of Calgary. Matthew Andres told court on Tuesday he was doing survey work last August when two men pulled up, shot him through the arm, and demanded his truck keys. He says a gun was pointed at his head before he escaped into a nearby field. Andres testified at the jury trial of Arthur Penner and Elijah Strawberry. Both have pleaded not guilty to second-degree murder and attempted murder. 660 News Time, 5:37. Alberta's taking its own approach to DNA testing. The province is spending nearly $9 million to build Western Canada's first provincial forensic DNA lab. Right now, most DNA evidence has to be sent to federal labs, often meaning months of waiting. The new lab is designed to speed things up, helping police identify suspects faster and move cases through court sooner. The province says it could also lower costs by up to 40% and let police test more evidence from property crimes, especially in rural communities. The lab will be located in Sherwood Park and open in stages. By 2029, it's expected to begin accepting DNA evidence from property crimes, such as break-ins and thefts. By 2031, services are expected to expand to include serious crimes, such as homicides and sexual assaults. A gathering was held in Calgary on Tuesday for Red Dress Day. Hina Saeed hears from a mother paying tribute to her daughter.
9: Tuesday in Calgary, family, survivors and volunteers gathered to honor loved ones lost to violence on the National Day of Awareness for Missing and Murdered Indigenous Women, Girls and 2SLGBTQI+ people, also known as the Red Dress Day. For Vanessa Badger Hunter, this gathering is deeply personal. She dances for her daughter, Willow.
10: Today is very significant for me because this is about the time my daughter passed away. She was missing for 5 months and then found on May 1st. Then we didn't get told till today, May 5th. This was 2021.
9: At the Veterans Memorial site, transformed into a field of red ribbons, red dresses and ribbons move in the wind, powerful symbols of lives taken too soon and the ongoing call for justice.
11: You look around and you look at all of these dresses here, it's, you know, someone's life that was taken, and we come together as the community to put on something like this so that everybody stands in solidarity.
9: Hina Saeed, City News, Calgary.
2: If you need to fill up the tank this morning, regular gas will cost you around $1.80 here in Calgary. That's about 5 cents less than what it was this time last week. Calgary prices are significantly lower than the rest of the country at the moment, according to Gas Buddy. The average cost in Canada today is $1.90. An ongoing uncertainty in the Middle East is a common theme. U.S. President Donald Trump says an operation to guide stranded ships through the Strait of Hormuz is on pause. Jimmy Fulfer has more as diplomatic efforts ramp up.
12: On Truth Social, he now says that the pause will last for a short period of time to see if a peace deal with Iran can be finalized. The markets reacting in a good way this morning. CNN's Nick Robertson with what happens next.
13: Really focused on this issue of trying to find some very simple language, some very simple steps, a memorandum of understanding that sets out the key issues that will be discussed. That is precisely what is in play.
12: However, Iranian state media now suggesting that Trump has retreated and accuses the president of trying to cover up the failure of his operation. Also today, Iran's top diplomat met face-to-face with China's foreign minister in Beijing. China, of course, the biggest buyer of Iran's crude oil, and has called for an end to this conflict. I'm Jamie Pulfer.
2: Coming up, traffic and weather on the ones.
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0: It's a good morning, a fairly dry one and a fairly quiet one, though there is some overnight road work from the northeast. Stony Trail, Deerfoot Trail, and Highway 2 starting to clear up and should be in the final stages, wrapping up before 6 a.m. In the meantime, expect a slight slowdown just on the merge between Stony and Deerfoot on the north side of the city. South side of the city moving quite well, aside from McLeod Trail, which of course has construction and lane restrictions. northbound McLeod Trail is narrowed between James McKevitt Road and Canyon Meadows Drive. If you're heading downtown this early, Memorial Drive moves well east and west along the Bow River. Connections to the bridges, 4th Street, Edmonton Trail, 10th Street Northwest, or Center Street all moving well.

0: and the flyover, Memorial Drive's 4th Avenue flyover, are doing well getting into the downtown core. If there is something in the way, stall, collision, distraction, share it 403-291-0066. Now, a look at the forecast. Here's meteorologist from Environment Canada. Today's high near 21 degrees. Increasing clouds throughout the day, and those clouds could stick around until tomorrow. Overnight low drops to 8. Tomorrow's high, again, 20 degrees. Sunshine for Friday at 19. Right now, it's clear and 0 at the airport. Does feel -4 with a bit of a wind chill.
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1: Good morning. A little bit of a chilly morning, 0 and mostly clear in Calgary. I'm Logan Stein. Here's a look at some of the top stories right now. Finger pointing in the legislature. The premier and opposition leader sparred over the alleged data leak of Alberta's voter database. Specifically, who knew what and when. Phil Wood has the details on how it went down coming up in 15 minutes' time. Alberta's taking its own approach to DNA testing. The province spending nearly $9 million to build Western Canada's first provincial forensic DNA lab. It's expected to make a huge difference. More on that story coming up after 6. And coming up after sports, new details on the hantavirus outbreak that is plaguing a cruise ship that currently has no stop in sight. A man who was on board that ship experiencing an outbreak

0: now tested positive for the virus in Switzerland. More on that coming up. For a look at sports from Sportsnet 960 The Fan, here's Tanya Blakeney.
1: Nathan MacKinnon had a goal and two assists.
2: Kadri again all the way through. MacKinnon! He scores!
1: And Colorado beat the visiting Minnesota Wild 5-2-2, so they're taking a 2-0 lead in the second round best of seven NHL playoff series. The Wild hosting Game 3 Saturday. There are two games tonight on the playoff schedule. Montreal visiting Buffalo and Vegas hosting Anaheim. Toronto Maple Leafs have first pick at next month's NHL draft entry in Buffalo. After winning last night's draft lottery, Leafs had an 8.5% chance of securing the top pick, and they'll select ahead of San Jose and Vancouver. It's the third time the Leafs have had a number one pick. They selected Austin Matthews in 2016 and Wendell Clark in 1985. Now the Flames will pick sixth.
3: I think the people here are going to be very happy. Of course they want number one. I get Calgary wants number one, but you know, Matthew Tkachuk was number six. Sean Monahan was number six. You know, I'd take either of those guys any day.
1: That's GM Craig Conroy. Marie-Philippe Poulin scored at 4:02 in the third overtime period. And the Montreal Victoire edged the visiting Minnesota Frost 1-0. What a game to tie Professional Women's Hockey League best of five semifinal series at 1-1. Minnesota won game 1-5-4. It was also in overtime, so lots of hockey in this postseason for the ladies. Ben Williamson drove in the winning run with a single, and Tampa Bay Rays rallied in the eighth inning to beat the visiting Toronto Blue Jays 4-3, while Balotelli scored 3 second-half goals as the Canadian Premier League champion Atletico Ottawa beat the embarrassed Toronto FC 3-1 Tuesday in the preliminary round of the 2026 TELUS Canadian Championship. DeAndre Kerr had given the favored Major League Soccer side an early 1-0 lead, but the visitors pulled on the comeback and eliminated the 8-time Voyagers Cup winners. TFC was also the advantage going into the game. Sports at 15 and 45 minutes past this hour, or anytime at sportsnet.ca.
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0: 660 News Time, 548. The rapid rise for gas prices this spring has added to growing financial pressure and economic anxiety for many Canadian households. Mike Apple reports from the Business Center.
7: A spike in energy costs has just caused another major financial headache for Canadian households, with the City News Canada Pulse Insight survey finding that many Canadians are under intense financial pressure. Three times as many now saying their personal finances got worse over the last month, and not one single demographic group or region reported a net gain in overall financial well-being. Lower income Canadians, older adults, and women, along with residents of Atlantic Canada, Alberta, and BC, reported the steepest decline in their financial position. Canadian companies and businesses also tightening their belts, and deep anxiety growing among Canadian households, hitting families and individuals across the country, with roughly 4 in 5 adults now saying they're worried about day-to-day household finances and the rising risk of job loss or defaulting on payments or even bankruptcy. At the Business Center, I'm Mike Apple.
0: A man who was on board a cruise ship experiencing a hantavirus outbreak has now tested positive for the virus in Switzerland. Sophia Veverustos has the latest.
8: The World Health Organization confirmed the case this morning, saying the man is in hospital receiving treatment. A statement from Swiss authorities says he returned to Switzerland after traveling on the cruise ship on which there were a number of hantavirus cases. There are no details on when the man was on the boat, when he got off, or whether the case is connected to any of the others. Three passengers on board the MV Hondius have died, and at least 4 others are sick. They are expected to be medically evacuated to the Netherlands. CNN's Randy Kay.
9: The ship is currently moored off Cape Verde with 149 people on board. Medical evacuations like these of those on board suffer

0: From hantavirus symptoms was a top priority, according to the World Health Organization, which still says the risk to the general public is low.
1: Once the evacuations are complete, the ship is set to sail to the Canary Islands, where it is expected to be allowed to dock. I'm Sophia Favaroutsos.
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7: It's a fairly quiet start, certainly a dry ride as the routes around the city move nicely. You're going to find a construction in the southeast, McLeod Trail northbound and southbound between James McKevitt Road and Canyon Meadows Drive. Though during the morning ride, it's the northbound lanes that take the brunt of delays. Left lanes are closed in both directions. In the northwest, Bennington Trail moving well south from Stoney through Country Hills and on towards Deerfoot. Travel speed on Deerfoot Trail right now averages close to the 100K mark, including as the construction in the northeast wraps up on Deerfoot at Stony Trail. There was some overnight road work that should wrap up just around the 6 o'clock timeline this morning. If you spot something in the way, you can share it, 403-291-0066. Now, a look at the forecast from Environment Canada. Sunshine today with increasing cloudiness late into the afternoon, a high 21 degrees. The UV index up to 6, which is high. Partly cloudy overnight, dropping to a low 8. Tomorrow, sun cloud mix and a high near 20 degrees. Could see some gusting wind in the afternoon, or feel the gusting wind in the afternoon. On Friday, sunny and 19. Saturday, 16 degrees. Chance of showers. But the sun returns on Sunday and a high near 20. Right now, it's clear and zero at the airport.
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2: Illusionist Darcy Oak is in Calgary this Friday for a one-night-only show at the Westin Airport. Andrea Montgomery goes behind the curtain with him ahead of that show.
9: So which one are you?
10: You're either a skeptic who sits there and tries to figure out everything, or you're on the other side of the coin, which is just you're just a believer. You don't want to know how it works. You want to enjoy that feeling of being fooled and seeing something impossible.
9: Illusionist Darcy Oak says this show is particularly special because the venue is more intimate than the type of spectacular acts he's become known for on shows like Britain's Got Talent. It's more like that time he tried to fool Penn and Teller.
10: These shows always feel like ones that, like, you had to be at that one kind of thing. It's not like necessarily the same as like you're in a theater show where every cue is bang on and it's so polished. This is, you know, a little bit more kind of grassroots, unplugged.
9: That show is one night only at the Ace Casino Westin Ballroom this Friday. Tickets are still available online. Behind the curtain, I'm Andrea Montgomery.
2: Charges have been laid against a man accused of an attack on Sam Altman's home. AP correspondent Ed Donahue reports.
11: The man accused of attacking OpenAI CEO Sam Altman's home pleaded not guilty to attempted murder. Daniel Moreno Gama did not speak in court in San Francisco. His attorney, Diamond Ward, said the 20-year-old is kind and a hard worker.
12: Who has been publicly advocating for peaceful means, measures to address the danger of AI on humanity.
11: But on the night of the incident,
12: Daniel's actions stemmed from a mental health crisis.
11: Moreno Gama is accused of hurling the flammable bomb at Altman's home last month and then showing up at OpenAI's headquarters about an hour later, threatening to burn down the building.
12: Daniel needs care and not to be caged.
11: The judge granted the defense request for a mental health examination. Officials haven't said whether Altman was home at the time of the attack. I'm Ed Donahue.
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0: proceeds from all menu items goes towards Ronald McDonald House charities and local children's charities as well. 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
3: We're watching the price for oil plunge over 10% this morning and stocks powering higher on optimism that the U.S. and Iran are nearing a peace deal. The Iranians reportedly looking over a one-page, 14-point memorandum of understanding to bring the conflict to an end, and the price for crude cratering by $11, close to 11% at $91.15 per barrel, while U.S. stock futures are surging with the Dow futures now up by 470 points, almost 1%. The NASDAQ futures up 422 or 1.5%. Tech stocks getting a huge lift as well this morning from the latest earnings from Advanced Micro Devices. That stock is up by 17% in pre-market trade, and Super Micro Computer higher by 17% as well. And Intel hitting record highs for another day, up by almost 6% now pre-market. Bay Street investors are going to be looking over earnings just rolling in from Loblaws, the country's biggest grocery store retailer, reporting earnings per share at 52 cents and composite retail sales for food category at Loblaws up 2.4%, which was a little bit more than forecast. Restaurant Brands, the parent company of Tim Hortons and Burger King, also just reporting earnings above forecast, 86 cents per share. That's a 3-cent beat. The price for gold high by a dollar, $157 at $47.25. The price for Bitcoin now at $82,300. That's a six-week high for the cryptocurrency. And the Canadian dollar up a fifth of a cent, 73.60. At the Business Center, I'm Mike Uppel.
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1: Good morning. It is Wednesday, May the 6th. I'm Kelly Turner.
2: And I'm Logan Stein. A little bit of a chilly Wednesday morning. 0 degrees, mostly clear. Here's what's making headlines right now.
3: She always does this. She takes the role of the innocent bystander.
4: Stop asking for political interference in the investigation.
5: Right. Accusations over who knew what and when about the alleged hack of the province's electoral database.
1: It's a sound we've all heard. And it's kind of annoying. The Alberta alert system happening just before 2 p.m. today.
6: Diplomatic progress has pushed the U.S. to now change strategy in the Strait of Hormuz.
2: As gas prices continue to climb, one-third of Canadians say their personal finances have worsened in the last month.
7: Stanley Cup playoffs, round two, game one. Habs versus the Sabres. And the Ducks visit the Golden Knights for game two. Sports at 15.
8: Oil taking a tumble, down 12% on optimism for a U.S.-Iran peace deal. The Dow futures up 500 points. The tech stocks going for more records. Business at 26.
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1: Traffic and weather from the 660 News Radio Traffic Center. Here is Tanya Blakeney.
7: It's a decent morning, a fairly quiet one. Lanes are pretty clearly marked in and around the city. You'll find work that was be happening overnight in the north on Stoney Trail at Deerfoot, and Deerfoot at Stoney Trail should be in the final stages of wrapping up for the overnight period. In the city's southwest, Glenmore Trail moving well east over the reservoir from Crowchild and 14th Street, and towards 14th Street, that is, and then past McLeod and on towards Blackfoot and Deerfoot. Blackfoot Trail moves north to 17th Avenue, south to Southland Drive, neither with any major delays. And if you see something in the way, you can pass it on 403-291-0066. 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Valid in store and online. Now the forecast. Here's meteorologist Michael Kuss. Checking in with Environment Canada. Sunshine today, increasing clouds, and a high 21 degrees. Tomorrow's high 20 degrees, and Friday 19 with sunshine. Right now it is 0 and minus 4 in Calgary.
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1: Mudslinging at the ledge. Party leaders squabbling over Centurion Project website. It's now the focus of an investigation into a massive data breach.
2: A UCP caucus spokesperson says some staff often attend seminars of political interest, but as 660's Phil Wood reports, the Alberta NDP is not buying it.
5: NDP leader Nahed Nenshi grilled Premier Daniel Smith during question period, accusing her staff members of knowing about the alleged hack of the electoral database on April 16th, the day of the Centurion Project's virtual meeting.
3: But the Premier claims she had no idea. She always does this. She takes the role of the innocent bystander when it comes to waste, fraud, corruption, and abuse in her government.
5: Nenshi even shared screen grabs of participants looking up the information of former Premier Jason Kenney, who took to X, tweeting he may consider legal action over the quote, violation of his privacy. Smith says her government will allow Elections Alberta to complete its investigation.
9: The relevant authorities were the ones who acted on it. It was available in the media, which is how we learned about it.
5: She fired back, accusing the NDP of telling them to politically interfere with that inquest. Meanwhile, the website in question has been taken down via court order, but Centurion Project lead David Parker is adamant he did nothing wrong. Critics, including political scientist Jared Wesley, are calling for a full public inquiry, arguing the names and addresses of some 3 million Albertans is at risk of falling into the dark web and in the wrong hands. I'm Phil Wood.
1: And Canadians across most of the country will hear the screeching siren of the public alert system today. Rob Westgate with the latest.
10: A test message and a tone from Alert Ready will be broadcast on television, radio, and compatible wireless devices. The system is typically tested in May and November and is part of Canada's efforts to ensure it works and raise awareness. There is no option to opt out of the test or actual emergency alerts. Rob Westgate, The Canadian Press.
2: In Alberta, the alert will be broadcasted at 1:55 p.m. People are encouraged to confirm their devices are compatible with the National Alert Ready system, and to download the Alberta Emergency Mobile app to receive notifications specific to their area.
1: And some on Calgary City Council expressing their concern about proposed compensation rates for members, part of a yet-to-be-formed water utility oversight board.
11: When you're looking at potentially executives who have earned their careers in very specialized public utilities, the amount that we're paying is relatively nominal compared to what their salaries would otherwise be.
12: The compensation will cover 8 board meetings a year, but if there are more, the chair

0: 10 members would receive an additional $1,000 per meeting.
1: Given the significant amount of work in years one and two of the board operations, we anticipate there will be more than 8 annual meetings, and therefore compensation will be slightly higher.
0: Councillors Jennifer Wyness, Andre Chabot, and Raj Dhaliwal voting against the recommendations. The proposed compensation, along with the other recommendations, will go to the May 12th public hearing meeting of council. Edward Jan, City News, Calgary.
2: 6:16 News Time, 6:05. An update on a story we've been following for you. A routine workday turned violent for an Alberta Power Company employee last summer. Matthew Andres telling Court of King's Bench Tuesday he was surveying land east of Calgary when he was shot in the arm. After two men approached him near a rural road, he says they demanded his truck, threatened him at gunpoint. He managed to flee and survive. His testimony came Tuesday at the trial of Arthur Penner and Elijah Strawberry, both facing second-degree murder and attempted murder charges. Mayor Jeremy Farkas push to bring a police station back to downtown Calgary is running into a little resistance. Councillor Jennifer Wyness, who also sits on the Calgary Police Commission, says a notice of motion crosses a line by directing police operations which fall outside council's authority. City administration disagreed.
3: It does come close to the line, it does for sure, but it does not direct a particular outcome.
2: In a statement, the Calgary Police Commission says while they're open to conversations, they say that any proposal for a new police facility, including a downtown station, would be an additional operational and financial cost beyond what the commission and the CPS have determined to be effective and efficient. And Alberta is taking DNA testing into its own hands. The province investing just under $9 million to build Western Canada's first provincial forensic DNA lab. Right now, most DNA evidence has to go to the feds, often leading to months-long delays. A new lab meant to cut those wait times, giving police results sooner and helping cases move through the courts more quickly. The province says it could also cut testing costs by as much as 40% and allow more DNA evidence from property crimes to be analyzed, particularly in rural areas. Family survivors gathered in Calgary Tuesday to honor missing and murdered Indigenous women and girls and two-spirited people to observe Red Dress Day. Hannah Sae talks with a mother who honored her daughter through dance and shared a powerful call for change.
4: Earlier Tuesday morning, a separate Red Dress Day event began with a sacred fire lighting, opening prayers and songs, followed by a 5.2-kilometer walk in solidarity from the confluence to the Peace Bridge. Vanessa says gatherings like these help families carry grief together.
5: It's been very up and down for me as a mother, and, you know, to know that, you know, the system failed her in a way, failed her, and I guess I did in a way too, but at the same time, that's why we do healing. That's why we come to these gatherings.
4: Vanessa says the system can do better by believing in parents and not stereotyping people due to caste, creed, or color.
6: For Vanessa, dancing is both mourning and resistance, keeping Willow's spirit alive while hoping no other family has to gather in grief. Hannah Saib, City News, Calgary.
2: 6:16 News Time, 6:08. It is better than it was this time last week, but it's still a far cry from cheap if you're looking to fill up the beast this week. Regular gasoline sitting around $1.80 a liter this morning. That's according to GasBuddy.com. That is down from $1.85 at this point last week. The price of the pumps across the country continuing to be volatile because of that war in the Middle East. Meantime, it appears that the situation in the Middle East is changing. The U.S. president says the U.S. is putting a pause on attempts to ferry commercial ships through the Strait of Hormuz.
7: With the U.S. now citing diplomatic progress as the reason for changing that strategy in the Strait of Hormuz, President Trump says the operation to guide stranded ships through the global oil choke point is on pause for now to figure out if a peace plan with Iran can actually get done. Retired Marine Corps Colonel Steve Ganyard tells ABC News about the new goal.
8: The president has narrowed down the number of things that he hoped to accomplish. Before, we had all sorts of things like regime change, and we're going to get the highly enriched uranium. And now we're down to two things, and that is open the strait and don't toll it, and say you will never have a nuclear weapon.
7: Now, for its part, Iran is suggesting that President Trump has retreated, calling the operation a failure, and China gets involved, the biggest buyer of Iranian oil, saying now that a comprehensive ceasefire is needed. The Chinese foreign minister met with Iran's top diplomat in Beijing today. I'm Jamie Pulfer.
2: Coming up, Daniel will have the latest in traffic. Michael Kuss, the latest in weather.

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7: It's a fairly quiet morning. That rush hour volume is still a few minutes away. And as the overnight projects from the north on Stony and Deerfoot wrap up, things are looking pretty good to start your commute. The sun is definitely coming up with a blue sky. That's going to help with visibility as you continue to move around the city. The southeast on 52nd Street, northbound lanes, moving relatively well, actually, from Stony all the way up past Glenmore Trail and then through the north. East becoming Falcon Ridge and then Settletown Circle. Southbound lanes of 52nd Street also in pretty good condition. Scanning cameras quickly around the city, looking pretty quiet in the northwest. 16th Avenue near Sarcee Trail. Sarcee moving well southbound up the hill towards Bow Trail, though you may start to see a traffic light delay there in the next several minutes. If you see something more in the way, share it 403-291-0066. Now a look at the forecast. Here's meteorologist Michael Coos.
8: Sunshine this morning, warmer into the afternoon than yesterday's paltry 11 degrees.

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3: It is partly sunny. We are sitting at zero. Good Wednesday morning. I'm Kelly Turner. Here are the top stories that we're working on right now. It was off time at the ledge yesterday.
4: She always does this. She takes the role of the innocent bystander.
5: Stop asking for political interference in the investigation. Right.
3: Premier Smith, opposition leader Nahed Nenshi, arguing over the alleged data leak of Alberta's voter database after several staff apparently attended an online meeting hosted by the Alberta separatist group, the Centurion Project. But they say they believe that information shared during that session was legally obtained. Phil Wood breaks it all down in 15 minutes. Coming up after sports, it's now been 3 long months, an update on the Nancy Guthrie case. 660 News Time, just approaching 6:15. Now time for sports. From Sports at 960, The Fan, here is Tanya Blakeney.
6: You'll find two games on the NHL playoff schedule tonight. One features the lone Canadian team remaining. Montreal Canadiens visit the Buffalo Sabres in the opener of their second round best of seven series. Elsewhere, the Vegas Golden Knights host Anaheim Ducks with a chance to go up 2-0 on the visitors. Vegas won Monday's opener 3-1. Toronto Maple Leafs were big winners yesterday. The squad overcame the odds to win the NHL draft lottery and will have the number one pick at next month's draft in Buffalo. Vancouver selecting third, the Flames at number six. But Calgary GM Craig Conroy not upset with the results, citing previous number six selections.
7: With the sixth selection in this year's draft, the Calgary Flames are proud to select from the Ottawa 67s, center Sean Monahan.
8: It's with great pleasure that we announce our 2016 first-round pick from the Memorial Cup champion London Knights, Matthew Tkachuk.
6: Now, as for the other Canadian teams, the Winnipeg Jets will select number 8. The draft is June 26. New York Knicks could go up 2-0 in their best of 7 NBA Eastern Conference semifinal series with a win tonight over the visiting Philadelphia 76ers. Minnesota Timberwolves could do the same, but they're on the road visiting the San Antonio Spurs in the Western Conference semifinal set. Toronto Blue Jays looking to snap a 3-game losing skid.
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6: 4-3 Tampa Bay, the final yesterday. As two teams wrap up a 3-game series, it's a matinee today. Lefty Patrick Corbin on the mound for the 16-20 Jays. Lefty Shane McClanahan will be pitching for the 23-12 Rays. 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
3: 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An update on a story we've been following for you. Nancy Guthrie has been missing for over 3 months now. The head of the FBI is talking about the case.
12: FBI Director Kash Patel says his agency was kept out of the Nancy Guthrie investigation for 4 days at the beginning. He told Sean Hannity's podcast that he was the one who called Google and insisted that they look in their system for images from Guthrie's doorbell camera, even though Guthrie was

0: wasn't paying for a subscription, and he said it was the Pima County Sheriff's decision to send a DNA sample to a private lab in Florida rather than the FBI lab at Quantico. But the sheriff says the FBI was immediately notified and that a member of the FBI task force was on scene. Guthrie's whereabouts remain unknown. Alex Stone, ABC News.
1: As a cruise ship experiencing a hantavirus outbreak prepares to sail to the Canary Islands, a new case has been connected to that boat, this time in Switzerland.
2: Swiss authorities say a man who was a passenger on board the MV Hondius has tested positive for hantavirus. In a statement, officials say he returned from a trip to South America last month when he began experiencing symptoms and went to the hospital, where he has since been in isolation. There's no word on when exactly the man was on board the boat or when he disembarked, and no details on if this case could be connected to any of the others. It comes after the World Health Organization says it's expected some human-to-human transmission of a rare strain of the virus on board, but they say it still requires very close contact. Swiss officials adding the risk to the public is still very low. Three passengers have died. The WHO has confirmed three sick patients have now been evacuated and will receive treatment in the Netherlands. The ship is expected to sail to the Canary Islands, where it will be allowed to dock. I'm Sophia Favaroutsos.
1: And in the wake of yet another attempt on U.S. President Donald Trump's life, Senate Republicans have included $1 billion in the new budget to pay for security.
3: We're hearing from Democrats who say that just because of this episode of the White House Correspondents' Dinner doesn't necessarily mean that we need to greenlight this lavish project. But Republicans say that it's important for the president to have a space where he or she, because they say it could be future presidents as well that would utilize this space, sure, can gather safely with members of the cabinet and not be concerned.
1: That money would be used for the Secret Service to make security adjustments like bomb shelters, a hospital, drone-proof ceilings, as well as blast-proof glass. Coming up, Ken, you'll have the latest in traffic. Michael Kuz, the latest in weather ahead of the markets.
4: A new biography about Kate Middleton explores the princess's cancer journey, rumors about her marriage, and her relationship with the Sussexes.
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9: It is a pretty quiet ride, actually. You're moving well to start the day, continuing with few distractions around the city, with overnight roadwork in the north on Stoney and Deerfoot wrapping up. The ramp from Stoney to and from Deerfoot Trail should be opening up if it hasn't already. Now, in the northwest, on Country Hills Boulevard, east and westbound lanes are moving quite well. You may start to see a traffic light delay through Shaganappy, possibly again through Sarcee Trail, but even that's going to be a short-lived delay as it's still pretty early in the morning. In the southwest, Bow Trail moves well eastbound from 37th Street. No major delays right through Crowchild and becoming 9th Avenue just after 14th Street and on towards your downtown destination. If there is something in the way, share it 403-291-0066. Now, traffic is brought to you. It's brought to you by Mr. Lube. Plus tires from May 8th to 10th, and $2 from every oil change will go towards the MS Society of Canada. No appointment needed. Now the forecast, here's meteorologist Michael Kuz.
10: Sunshine this morning, a few more clouds coming in this afternoon, but not a cold day. We should be up around 20 degrees. The wind's fairly light out of the north, drops down to 7 overnight, partly sunny and 19 degrees on Thursday. Friday's almost all sun with a high near 18, cooler, more cloud cover, chance for showers as a trough tracks in out of the west on Saturday, 15 degrees to high, clears back out on Sunday, warms up to 20. Currently is minus 1 in Airdrie, 0 downtown this afternoon, up to 20.
1: News Time, 6:23. We have breaking news this morning from Calgary Police. One person has died following an assault in the city's deep south. According to police, happened at 5:40.

0: This morning when officers were called to a home in Woodlands where the victim died of their injuries, as mentioned. Meantime, homicide investigators still along Woodview Drive. They have shut down an area from Woodhill Close to Wood Park Boulevard. So far, no word of any arrests or suspects. 660 News will have an update as soon as one becomes available. 660 News time, 6:23. One-third of Canadians say their personal finances have worsened in the last month as gas prices climbed to their highest level in 4 years. A new City News Canada Pulse Insights poll finds many Canadians are under intense financial pressure, 30% saying their personal finances worsened in the last month compared to 10% who say their finances improved.
1: I wonder if this would encourage people finally to dive into EVs more. One never knows. You know, a lot of the incentives that were there originally to get people to buy EVs.
2: So popular, they ran out of money.
1: Yeah, exactly right. Exactly right. But I don't know. Price of gas, what do you do about the price of gas? We love to rail against it, but what can you do?
0: 4 in 5 adults say they expect to worry about day-to-day household finances over the next 60 days. I'd like to read this one. A new Kate Middleton biography hits shelves today and explores the princess's cancer journey.
3: The new biography, Kate, details her cancer journey and is written by royal biographer Christopher Anderson. He sat down with Entertainment Tonight to discuss the book and explains how Kate and William reacted to her cancer diagnosis.
4: She was devastated. Kate said the world, she felt like her world just dropped out from under her. It was like, she said it was a kick in the gut. And William thought it was a mistake and made them redo the tests. But the first thing that they thought of was the children. How are we going to tell the kids?
3: Anderson says he doesn't know the type of cancer Kate had, but share speculation it could have been ovarian, colon, or bladder cancer. He also writes about her relationship with Meghan and Harry and says Kate used to push both Prince William and her brother-in-law Harry to reconcile, but stopped after a comment Harry made about Prince Charles.
4: It's been about 2 years now, and I don't see any future for that relationship anymore.
3: I'm Eva Fragiscados.
0: In a day where you can solve every trick with a simple Google search, how do illusionists stay at the top of their game? Andrea Montgomery caught up with Darcy Oak behind the curtain of his show this Friday at the Ace Casino, Westin Airport.
5: Well, he's gone viral for acts he performed on shows like Britain's Got Talent, Penn and Teller. But Darcy Oak admits the ability to rewind his tricks over and over or just Google how it's done means he has to up the game on camera and in person.
6: It's a psychological song and dance.
5: This week, Oak is on stage for one night only at the Ace Casino Westin Ballroom, a super intimate venue compared to the large seated theater his performances usually lean to. But he says the change is just going to make it more impressive.
6: Get in this pocket where everybody in the crew understands exactly where we're going and like what I'm doing, but unspoken and in real time. It's a really exciting thing for us because obviously magic is such an unorthodox thing. And in a day and age where you can hop on Google and find the answers to literally anything, we have to be sort of more on top of it and understand that people are going to do that and then try to use that to our advantage, if you will.
5: That's at the Ace Casino Westin Ballroom, May 8th. Tickets still available online. Behind the curtain, I'm Andrea Montgomery.
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10: Good morning. We're watching the price for oil plunge over 10% this morning and stocks powering higher on optimism that the U.S. and Iran are nearing a peace deal. The Iranians reportedly looking over a one-page, 14-point memorandum of understanding to bring the conflict to an end, and the price for crude cratering by $11, close to 11% at $91.15 per barrel, while U.S. stock futures are surging with the Dow futures futures now up by 470 points, almost 1%. The NASDAQ futures up 422 or 1.5%. Tech stocks getting a huge lift as well this morning from the

0: Latest earnings from Advanced Micro Devices. That stock is up by 17% in pre-market trade. And Super Micro Computer, higher by 17% as well. And Intel hitting record highs for another day, up by almost 6% now pre-market. Bay Street investors are going to be looking over earnings, just rolling in from Loblaws, the country's biggest grocery store retailer, reporting earnings per share at 52 cents and composite retail sales for food category at Loblaws, up 2.4%, which was a little bit more than forecast. Restaurant Brands, the parent company of Tim Hortons and Burger King, also just reporting earnings above forecast, 86 cents per share. That's a 3-cent beat. The price for gold higher by $157 at $47.25. The price for Bitcoin now at $82,300. That's a six-week high for the cryptocurrency. And the Canadian dollar up a fifth of a cent, $73.60. At the Business Center, I'm Mike Uppel.
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5: Good morning. It is Wednesday, May 6th. I'm Logan Stein.
6: And I'm Kelly Turner. Mostly sunny. We are sitting at zero. Here's what's making news right now.
5: Breaking news this morning. One person is dead in the Southwest in what police are calling a serious assault.
7: Member opposite is asking for us to politically interfere.
8: The premier claims she had no idea. She always does this.
9: Allegations of political interference and corruption as the investigation into a data breach affecting millions of Alberta voters continues.
6: Financial anxiety surging all across Canada, according to a new Canada Pulse Insights survey.
10: Can a peace deal with Iran be finalized? U.S. President Trump thinks so, pivoting the plan for the Strait of Hormuz.
11: Colorado up 2-0 in their best of seven with Minnesota. The Toronto Maple Leafs got first pick in the lottery draft. Flames will pick sixth. Sports at 45.
0: Oil taking a tumble, down 12% on optimism for a U.S.-Iran peace deal. The Dow futures up 500 points. The tech stocks going with more records. Business at 26.
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11: Good morning. Routes are pretty good, pretty dry, and moving quite well for the most part around the city. You're going to find this closure, as you're hearing in the news, Woodhill Close and Wood Park Boulevard. Sections in the southwest closed for an investigation. Police in the area, you will find detour required. Now, outside of that neighborhood area, things are moving well. Connections to and from 24th Street, Anderson Road, even towards the south at James McKevitt and 162nd Avenue, connecting you to Stony Trail and or McLeod. Now, McLeod at Canyon Meadows Drive does have some road work still happening. Lanes are narrowed. It's the north and southbound left lanes that are closed. That does bottleneck things. And for the morning, it's northbound that feels that. In the northwest on Crowchild Trail, southbound lanes just beginning to see a traffic light delay through 24th Avenue. If you spot something, share it 403-291-0066. Now, a look at the forecast. Here's meteorologist Michael Kuse.
12: Sun this morning, a few clouds into the afternoon, warms up to 20 degrees, drops down to 7 overnight. Mild mornings on the way all the way into the weekend, from 7 climbing to 19 and partly sunny with a bit of a northerly breeze developing on Thursday. Currently we're minus 2 in Cochrane, 0 downtown. This afternoon up to 20.
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5: Some breaking news this morning from Calgary's deep southwest, where homicide detectives are on the scene this morning in the Woodlands neighborhood. Police were called to Woodview Drive near Wood Park Boulevard southwest around 5:40 this morning in what police are calling a serious assault. Investigators say the victim has died from

0: injuries.
1: No information yet on any arrests. Woodhill close to Woodwood Park Boulevard Southwest has been closed by police as they investigate. Tanya will have the latest in traffic in under 10 minutes. This is a developing story. 660 News Radio will bring you more details as soon as they become available.
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2: Everything Calgary.
0: Sparks flew during question period Tuesday over the alleged hack of Alberta's electoral database. The UCP and the NDP traded jabs over a Centurion Project website at the center of a police investigation.
1: 660's Phil Wood tells us former Premier Jason Kenney is now involved.
3: The Alberta NDP is alleging some high-ranking staff members of the UCP attended the online seminar on April 16th, knowing the information shared may have been obtained illegally. Party leader Nahed Denshi says the Premier claims she has no idea.
4: She always does this. She takes the role of the innocent bystander when it comes to waste, fraud, corruption, and abuse in her government, to all the shady things her friends in the separatist movement do.
3: A screenshot shows attendees looking up the address of former Premier Jason Kenney, who says he may consider taking legal action. Premier Daniel Smith fired back, accusing the NDP of wanting the province to interfere with Elections Alberta's investigation.
5: I would ask the members opposite to stop asking for political interference in the investigation. Right. Yep. We want the people responsible to be held accountable.
3: She says Centurion Project head David Parker hasn't supported the UCP, adding another party is being investigated. Meanwhile, the RCMP and Edmonton police are looking into the matter, and the website has been taken down via court order. Parker has denied any wrongdoing. I'm Phil Wood.
0: Don't be alarmed. A test of Canada's emergency alert system will go today. In Alberta, the sound will go off on cell phones, televisions, and radio stations, including 660 News, at 1:55 p.m. this afternoon. Now, you can't opt out of the alert. The test is used to make sure the system is working, and Canada's emergency alert is used to make residents aware of impending emergencies like tornadoes, amber alerts, and more. How much should Calgary's incoming water utility oversight board be paid? There's conflicting ideas at Calgary City Hall. We're hearing from Councillor Andre Chabot, who voted against voting against some new compensation recommendations on Tuesday.
6: We had so many people with so many professional designations applying to be on our boards in the past and with zero compensation. And now we have this separate entity that's coming into all of this. And because there's this hype about water, that we feel like now we have to create this water utility oversight board and pay them pretty significant funds to sit on this board.
7: This is coming as the Alberta government also requests information from the city on the province's own review into Calgary's water system.
8: I'm hoping for as quickly as possible a resolution from the provincial inspection, because it could be that the province ultimately orders actions that are contrary to our independent panel report.
7: The proposed compensation, along with the other recommendations, will go to the May 12th public hearing meeting of council. Edward Jan, City News, Calgary.
0: For an update on a story we've been following closely for you, an Alberta power worker narrowly escaped death after being shot during a confrontation near a rural road east of Calgary. Matthew Andres testified he thought the men who approached him needed help, but instead he was shot through the arm and held at gunpoint. That's when they demanded his truck. He managed to escape into a field, thinking initially he would not survive. Andres was testifying Tuesday at the jury trial of Arthur Penner and Elijah Strawberry. Both are charged of second-degree murder and attempted murder. Mayor Jeremy Farkas is facing some obstacles at City Hall over his latest push to bring a police station back to downtown Calgary. Councillor Jennifer Wyness, who also serves on the Calgary Police Commission, argues the notice of motion steps into police territory, saying council should not be directing how police operate. In a statement, the Calgary Police Commission says they're open to discussion, but emphasize that a new police facility, including one downtown, would create extra operational and financial costs beyond what CPS considers effective or efficient right now. Farkas says public safety is a priority of City Hall.
8: We need to continue to challenge our police commission to be able to show us that work. And if they think that they can provide for public safety without a downtown police station, I'm all ears.
0: The mayor has been a longtime supporter of a downtown station, previously calling for the reopening of the Victoria Park Police Station after it closed back in 2017. Alberta's moving forensic DNA testing closer to home. The province is putting just shy of $9 million into Western Canada's first provincial forensic DNA lab. Right now, most DNA evidence is sent to federal labs, which can mean waiting months for results. The government says a provincial lab should significantly cut those delays, helping police wrap up investigations.

0: investigations faster and move cases through the courts sooner. Officials also say testing costs could drop by up to 40%, and more DNA from property crimes could finally be analyzed. The lab will be located in Sherwood Park and open in phases. Property crime testing is expected to start by 2029, with serious cases like homicides and sexual assaults added by 2031. 660 News Time, 6:38. Are you running on fumes yet? Well, if it's time to fill the tank, it'll be a little bit cheaper than in recent days. Gas Buddy says the average price for regular fuel in Calgary this morning is $1.80 a liter. This time last week, it was around $1.85. It's hard to believe around a month ago, we were paying about $1.70. Now, volatile fuel prices are thanks to the blockage of the Strait of Hormuz due to the war in the Middle East. You can check the latest trends in gas and diesel prices via Gas Buddy at calgary.citynews.ca. Financial anxiety surging across the country, according to a new survey, Canada Pulse Insights. Now, nearly 8 in 10 adults say they're worried about their day-to-day finances in the coming months. 1 in 3 expect they'll struggle to make ends meet, and 14% fear losing their job. It's not just day-to-day payments. 13% worry about missing loan or mortgage payments, and 7% say bankruptcy could be on the table. That means millions of Canadians are bracing for financial hardship. This has been made worse by increasing pressure on oil prices and the cost at the pump pushed by the war in the Middle East. Now, speaking of the Middle East, the U.S. has changed strategy when it comes to the Strait of Hormuz. As 660's Jimmy Pulford reports, the push for a memorandum of understanding is having positive effects on the market this morning.
1: President Donald Trump now says the U.S. is pausing that operation to guide stranded ships through the Strait of Hormuz. He says this will last for a short period of time to see if a peace deal with Iran can be finalized. The markets, they're reacting in a good way. CNN's Nick Robertson with what happens next.
2: Really focused on this issue of trying to find some very simple language, some very simple steps, a memorandum of understanding that sets out the key issues that will be discussed. That is precisely what is in play.
1: However, Iranian state media is suggesting that Trump has retreated. Also today, Iran's top diplomat met face-to-face with China's foreign minister in Beijing. China is the biggest buyer of Iran's crude oil and says a comprehensive ceasefire is needed. I'm Jamie Pulford.
0: Coming up, a look at traffic and weather on the ones.
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8: Well, overall, you're going to find routes moving well. There is this one item in the city's southeast, as you're hearing in the news, where Woodview Drive, along with Woodhill Close and Wood Park Boulevard, deal with some closures and detours. Police in the area doing a fatal investigation, and that will lead to some morning troubles getting in or out of the community. Connections to the big routes in the area, Stoney Trail, Soutina Trail, 14th Street, 24th, or even north or south through Anderson and Canyon Meadows Drive should be moving quite well, all things considered. Outside of that southwest area of Woodview, you're going to find the northwest moving well. Crowchild Trail just beginning to see traffic light delays southbound through 24th Avenue. On the northeast side of things, Deerfoot Trail moving well south, as is Stoney Trail from the Country Hills Boulevard area all the way past Airport, 16th Avenue, and on towards your destination. Now, if you see something in the way, you can share it 403-291-0066. 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

0: 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Now, the forecast. Here's meteorologist Michael Kuse.
1: It's a cooler morning, not out of the seasonal range, mind you, but down around freezing. Warmer air to come, especially for those morning lows. 20 degrees this afternoon, a few more clouds coming in, drops down to 7 overnight. Tomorrow's 19 and partly sunny. Currently it's negative 3, Okotoks, 0 downtown. This afternoon up to 20.
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1: Morning, a little bit of a cold morning, zero. Mostly sunny, though, in Calgary. I'm Logan Stein. Here's a look at some of the top stories right now. Breaking news from Calgary's Southwest, where homicide detectives are on the scene this morning in the Woodlands neighborhood. Police were called to Woodview Drive near Wood Park Boulevard, Southwest, just around 5:40 this morning, after what police described as a serious assault. Investigators said the victim died from their injuries. No details have been provided on any arrests so far. 660 News Radio will bring you the latest in 15 minutes' time. Mud slinging at the ledge, party leaders squabbled over a Centurion Project website that's now the focus of investigations into a massive data breach. Lots to break down. Phil Wood has those details on what happened. And coming up after sports.
7: A recent passenger on the cruise ship hit by a hantavirus outbreak has now tested positive for the illness, but health officials say the risk to the public is still low.
1: Now for a look at sports from Sportsnet 960 The Fan, here's Tanya Blakeney.
0: Two games tonight, the NHL's playoff schedule. They include the Montreal Canadiens visiting Buffalo and Vegas Golden Knights hosting the Anaheim Ducks. Last night, it was Nathan McKinnon with a goal and two assists.
8: Kadri again all the way through. McKinnon, he's gone!
0: And Colorado beat the business visiting Minnesota Wilds 5-2. To take a 2-0 series lead, Wild will host game three on Saturday. Toronto Maple Leafs, one first pick in the NHL's upcoming draft. The lottery last night had the Leafs at 8.5% chance of securing that top pick, and they will select ahead of San Jose and Vancouver. It's the third time the Leafs have had the number one pick. It's number six for the Calgary Flames.
9: I think the people here are going to be very happy. Of course, they want number one. I get Calgary wants number one, but, you know, Matthew Tkachuk was number six. Sean Monahan was number six. You know, I'd take either of those guys any day.
0: GM Craig Conroy and the team will get that number six pick in the June draft in the next couple of weeks. Marie-Philippe scored at 4:02 in a third overtime, and Montreal edged the Minnesota Frost 1-0 to tie the Professional Women's Hockey League best of five semifinal series at 1-0. Now, what all that is. Now, the Victoire had lost game one 5-4, which also went to overtime. Game three is Thursday at Minnesota. Ben Williamson drove in the winning run. Tampa Bay rallied in the eighth to beat the Toronto Blue Jays 4-3 yesterday. Game three of three. The Blue Jays trying to avoid a full sweep in a matinee this morning. While Chet Holmgren had 24 points and 12 rebounds in the NBA defending champion Oklahoma City Thunder. Beat the LA Lakers 108-90 in Tuesday's opener of a best of seven Western Conference semifinal. Detroit beat Cleveland 111-101 in their first game of the Eastern Conference semifinal. Sports at 15 and 45 minutes past this hour or anytime at sportsnet.ca.
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3: 660 News Time, 6:48. Three sick people have been evacuated from a cruise ship hit by a Hansa virus outbreak. As authorities confirm a new case of the illness in a former passenger. 660's Sophia Veveroustos reports.
4: The newest case is in Switzerland, where authorities say a man tested positive in hospital. A statement from that country's government says the man returned from a trip to South America last month, adding that he was a passenger on board the MV Hondius. There's no word on when exactly he was on the boat or if the case is connected to any of the others. It comes after the World Health Organization says it suspected some human-to-human transmission of a rare strain of the illness on board. Three passengers have died. Three others are sick and have now been evacuated. Officials say transmission requires very close and prolonged contact, adding that the risk to the public is very low. The MV Hondius will now leave the coast of West Africa and sail to the Canary Islands, where Spanish authorities say they will allow the boat to dock. There's no word on how long passengers may need to stay on board. I'm Sophia Vavaroutsos.
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3: 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Actually, we're going to catch back in with Tanya shortly on here, having some technical difficulties. 660 News Time, 6:51.
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3: Illusionist Darcy Oak is in Calgary this Friday for a one-night-only show at the Ace Casino Weston Airport. Andrea Montgomery went behind the curtain to find out how he keeps the wow factor alive.
9: He made his name with jaw-dropping moments on Britain's Got Talent and Penn and Teller, but Oak says nothing compares to performing up close, which is exactly what Friday's show will be all about.
10: It's a full evening of magic, illusion, mind reading. It's a very interactive show, which is especially cool in this type of environment.
9: He says taking the show from theater to ballroom forces him and his crew to push the boundaries further.
10: Magic is such like a nuanced thing. Like it all lives in the minor details that no one would ever assume that someone's even thinking about, right? So like the smallest change in environment can impact the whole show, if you will.
9: Oak's one-night-only performance is May 8th at the Ace Casino Weston Ballroom. Tickets are still available online through the Darcy Oak website. Behind the curtain, I'm Andrea Montgomery.
3: Looks like we have expelled the ghosts from the traffic booth. Daniel Blakeney, what's it like on the roads?
11: Well, routes around the city are moving quite well. There is, as you're hearing in the news, this one issue in the Woodview and Wood Park area where there is a fatal collision or fatal incident investigation. Not necessarily collision investigation, but you'll find detours to get out of that Woodlands area. Connections to the big routes, 24th Street, Anderson, even 14th Street, though that might not be a direct connection, and or to the south, Fish Creek Boulevard and James McKevitt Road and Anderson. To the north, moving quite well. It is Woodview and Wood Park that is going to be the slowest there. In the southeast on Glenmore Trail, volume slowing. You're going to see a traffic light delay east through Barlow as that volume wakes up. It's just beginning to back towards Ogden Road. Maybe seeing a traffic or train delay in the southwest, southeast at Barlow Trail and 50th Avenue. The southbound volume on Barlow coming off of

0: Deerfoot is a little slow going, and cameras in the southwest have the 17th Avenue route over the Cushing Bridge as 17th Southeast becomes Blackfoot Trail, moving a little slow as well. You're backed up from Deerfoot towards the 19th Street lights. If there is something in your way, share it 403-291-0066. 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Now the forecast. Here's meteorologist Michael Kuz.
1: Sunshine gives way to a mix of sun and cloud through the afternoon. Still way warmer than yesterday, up to 19 or 20. Tomorrow's a low of 7, high up to 19 degrees. We're in that 18, 19 degree range again on Friday under a mainly sunny sky. Trough moves in, cloud cover on the way for Saturday. Even a small chance for showers with a high of 15. Clears out Sunday and warms up to 20. Currently Bayview's at minus 3, downtown 0. This afternoon reaching 20 degrees.
2: 660 News Time, 6:54. In this morning's entertainment update, we're getting a closer look at an upcoming fantasy action movie. It's a big birthday for a leading man.
3: Tell me what you remember.
4: We have a new trailer out for The Odyssey. The film will star Matt Damon, Anne Hathaway, Zendaya, Robert Pattinson, Tom Holland, and Lupita Nyong'o. The Odyssey arrives in theaters on July 17th.
5: My power is absolute.
4: The boys are coming to the big screen. The series finale of the hit Amazon Prime Video series will premiere in theaters in 4DX on May 19th. And happy birthday to George Clooney, who's 65 today. Mike Dubusky, ABC News.
2: A new artificial intelligence tool in the U.S. is changing how doctors can spot who is at risk for lung cancer before it appears on a scan.
6: Working with engineers at MIT, they developed an AI tool called Sybil, which can analyze a single CT scan and generate a risk score, predicting the likelihood of a person developing lung cancer over any period up to 6 years. Sybil works through pattern recognition, trained on tens of thousands of scans to find biological signals invisible to the human eye.
7: If someone has a CAT scan today and Sybil gives it a high risk score, what does that mean for the person? Should we be treating them in a different way now to mitigate their risk, to lower the chances of this happening to them in the future? We don't know if it will work in that way, but that's what we're hoping.
6: In 2023, its developers reported that Sybil was between 86 and 94% accurate in telling which patients were at high risk and which were at low risk of developing cancer within a year.
2: Sybil is not used for clinical use outside of trials, but it's being used in more than 30 countries around the world. Coming up in 1 minute's time, your look at business with the 660 News Radio Market Minute.
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11: The first quarter was a strong one for the parent company of Tim Hortons and Burger King. Numbers in from Restaurant Brands International this morning indicating that Restaurant Brands made a profit of $338 million U.S., which was double a year ago. The company keeps its books in U.S. dollars and works out to 97 cents a share. You take out one-time items and the earnings at 86 cents per share, 3 cents above consensus estimates. Burger King and Tim Hortons both saw same-store sales growth in the latest quarter. Burger King up 6% for its retail operations. Popeye's a bit of a laggard in the mix, down by 6%. Stock of restaurant brands set to climb at a record earlier this week and is starting the day at $111.25 a share. Markets, meantime, overall are set for a surge at the start of trade this morning on reports the U.S. and Iran are potentially nearing a peace agreement. Now, it is still in the

0: works. Randall reportedly looking over a 14.1-page memorandum of understanding, which has seen the price for oil take a nosedive. At one point, crude futures were down as much as 13%. Right now, down $7.50 or 7.3% at $94.78 per barrel. The U.S. Stock futures pointing to a 500-point gain for the Dow. NASDAQ futures up 322 points or 1.1% with record highs set for Intel and Advanced Micro Devices. The price for gold higher by $124, make that, at $46.93. The Canadian dollar steady at 73.5 cents. And the price for Bitcoin up $700 at $82,300. At the Business Center, I'm Mike Eppel.
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7: 660 News time approaching 7 o'clock. Could be a beautiful day today. 21 degrees is the possible high. Tomorrow, much the same, 20 with a mix of sun and cloud. And then Friday, going into the weekend, 19 and sunny. 660 News time, 7 o'clock.
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8: Good morning. It is Wednesday, May the 6th. I'm Kelly Turner.
7: And I'm Logan Stein. Currently 0 degrees with lots of sunshine in Calgary. Here's us making headlines right now.
8: Breaking news from police. Homicide detectives remain on scene in Woodlands after an early morning assault turned deadly.
9: Who knew about the alleged leak of Alberta's electoral list and when? The UCP is now confirming staffers attended an online meeting last month run by a pro-separatist think tank.
7: The mayor's notice of motion to bring a police station back to the downtown core is receiving some pushback.
10: In Iran, the U.S. now pausing the effort to guide ships through the Strait of Hormuz, citing diplomatic progress.
11: NHL Stanley Cup playoffs and draft lottery results. Toronto gets the number one pick. The Flames will select sixth in June. Sports at 15.
0: Oil taking a tumble, down 12% on optimism for a U.S.-Iran peace deal. The Dow futures up 500 points. The tech stocks going with more records. Business at 26.
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8: Traffic and weather from the 660 News Radio Traffic Center. Here is Tanya.
11: It's a fairly quiet wake up, though. That rush hour period is definitely building on some of those big roads. To the southeast, Deerfoot northbound tightens up at the Iverstrong Bridge. That's through 24th Street and Douglasdale Boulevard, and then up towards Southland Drive when it finally opens up. Similar in the southeast to Glenmore and Barlow Trail, you're going to see a traffic light delay. And then in the southwest, Glenmore eastbound over the reservoir, it's building from Crowchild through 14th Street. Now in the southwest, Woodlands area, as you're hearing in the news, some lane closures and some restrictions for a fatal police investigation. This continues to affect the community and will likely be a bit of a detour for lanes for the next couple of hours. Expect police to direct you through there. If there's more, you can share it, 403-291-0066. 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Lave Asleep, the better bed. Now the forecast. Here's meteorologist Michael Coos.
12: Sunshine this morning. We're keeping an eye on a trough that's tracking in through the afternoon. No precipitation, but a few more clouds rolling through. Warms up to 20 degrees. Drops down to a mild 7 as we're into some warmer air, at least through the overnights, with a few clouds around. Thursday's up to 19 degrees. Friday mainly sunny and 18. Currently at 0 Hawkwood, minus 1 downtown. This afternoon reaching 20.
7: Your next look at traffic and weather in less than 10 minutes time. 660 News time, 7:02.
8: To our top story now, we have breaking news this morning. Calgary police say an assault in the city's southwest has turned fatal. Officers called to the community of Woodlands around 5:40 this morning. A victim found at Woodview Drive near Wood Park Boulevard.

0: Southwest.
1: Details are pretty limited right now, but police say the person died from their injuries. Traffic in the area is being restricted from Woodhill Close to Wood Park Boulevard Southwest. And police have also shut down a nearby strip mall at 523 Wood Park Boulevard Southwest. 660 News Radio will have more information for you throughout the day as this story develops.
0: It was a hot time at the Alberta Legislature yesterday. The Premier and opposition leader sparring over the alleged data leak of Alberta's voter database. Specifically, who knew what and when?
1: Spokesperson for the UCP Party Caucus tells 660 News staffers at the meeting thought it was all above board. But as Phil Wood reports, Alberta's former Premier says he might take legal action.
2: Before question period, Alberta NDP leader Nahed Nenshi shared screenshots of the April 16th online seminar run by the Centurion Project, where the personal info of former Premier Jason Kenney was revealed.
3: The Premier's own staff knew of the data breach as early as April 16th, but the Premier claims she had no idea.
2: He accuses Premier Daniel Smith of once again assuming the role of innocent bystander when it comes to waste, fraud, corruption, and abuse in her government. Smith responded she only knew about the data leak through media reports and attempted to distance her party from Centurion Project lead David Parker.
4: The person in question has not been supportive of this party for some time. In fact, it was a whole other political party that has been implicated in this, and it's a whole other political party that is being investigated.
2: The Premier asked Nenshi why he didn't report it sooner, but he says his party emailed RCMP on April 17th when he learned about it. Meanwhile, in a post on X, formerly Twitter, Kenny says he may hire a lawyer over this, quote, outrageous and potentially dangerous violation of his privacy. The RCMP investigation is ongoing. I'm Phil Wood.
0: 6:15 News Time, 7:04. Canadians across most of our country will hear the screeching siren of the public alert system today. Yeah, I'm apologizing right out of the hoop here. That is really obnoxious first thing in the morning, not going to lie. A text message and tone from Alert Ready will be broadcast on television, radio, and compatible wireless services.
1: Albertans will be getting the test at 1:55 p.m. today. There's no option to opt out of the test or actual emergency alerts. As of April 30th, the Alert Ready system had issued 28 alerts in Canada this year, including amber alerts, tornadoes, and more.
0: And there are new concerns over compensation at Calgary City Hall.
1: Edward Jan has the details.
5: Some on Calgary City Council are expressing their concerns about proposed compensation rates for board members as part of a yet-to-be-formed water utility oversight board. One of the recommendations included into the independent review into the Bearspaw South feeder main failure.
6: Council will now decide on an annual retainer of $70,000 for the board chair and $30,000 for board members, part of the Water Utility Oversight Board, after an 8-3 vote at executive committee in support of it, along with other recommendations about compensation and selection of members. The proposed compensation, along with the other recommendations, will go to the May 12th public hearing meeting of council. Edward Jan, City News, Calgary.
0: Also at City Hall, Mayor Jeremy Farkas's notice of motion to bring back a police station to the core is receiving a little pushback. Councillor Jennifer Wyness, who also sits on the police commission, believes the mayor's notice of motion is overstepping council's area of jurisdiction by telling the police what to do.
7: That is why we have a commission. If we look at the history, the city stood up a police commission because we did not want the mayor's office directing the police. And yet here we find ourselves today in a gray area where it was a campaign promise into a notice of motion into a gray area of what the outcome is going to be for Calgarians.
0: In a statement, the Calgary Police Commission says it is open to conversations and that any proposal for a new police facility is too expensive right now and not the most efficient way to address Calgarians' public safety concerns. A gathering was held in Calgary Tuesday on Red Dress Day. Hannah Sade hears from a mom paying tribute to her daughter.
8: Tuesday in Calgary, family survivors and volunteers gathered to honor loved ones lost to violence on the National Day of Awareness for Missing and Murdered Indigenous Women, Girls, and 2SLGBTQI+ people, also known as the Red Dress Day. For Vanessa Badger Hunter, this gathering is deeply personal. She dances for her daughter, Willow.
9: Today is very significant for me because this is about the time my daughter passed away. She was missing for 5 months and then found on May 1st. Then we didn't get told till today, May 5th. This was 2021.
8: at the Veterans Memorial site, transformed into a field of red ribbons. Red

0: Dresses and ribbons move in the wind, powerful symbols of lives taken too soon, and the ongoing call for justice.
1: You look around and you look at all of these dresses here, it's, you know, someone's life that was taken, and we come together as a community to put on something like this so that everybody stands in solidarity.
0: Hannah Saib, City News, Calgary.
2: 6:15 News Time, 7:08. Ongoing uncertainty in the Middle East. U.S. President Donald Trump says an operation to guide stranded ships through the Strait of Hormuz is now on pause.
3: On Truth Social, he now says that the pause will last for a short period of time to see if a peace deal with Iran can be finalized. The markets reacting in a good way this morning. CNN's Nick Robertson with what happens next.
4: Really focused on this issue of trying to find some very simple language, some very simple steps, a memorandum of understanding that sets out the key issues that will be discussed. That is precisely what is in play.
3: However, Iranian state media now suggesting that Trump has retreated and accuses the president of trying to cover up the failure of his operation. Also today, Iran's top diplomat met face-to-face with China's foreign minister in Beijing. China, of course, the biggest buyer of Iran's crude oil, and has called for an end to this conflict. I'm Jamie Pulfer.
2: And the rapid rise for gas prices adding to growing economic anxiety for many Canadian households.
5: A spike in energy costs has just caused another major financial headache for Canadian households, with the City News Canada Pulse Insight Survey finding that many Canadians are under intense financial pressure. Three times as many now saying their personal finances got worse over the last month, and not one single demographic group or region reported a net gain in overall financial well-being. Lower income Canadians, older adults, and women, along with residents of Atlantic Canada, Alberta, and BC, reported the steepest decline in their financial position. Canadian companies and businesses also tightening their belts, and deep anxiety growing among Canadian households, hitting families and individuals across the country, with roughly 4 in 5 adults now saying they're worried about day-to-day household finances and the rising risk of job loss or defaulting on payments or even bankruptcy. At the Business Center, I'm Mike Uppel.
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11: You're listening and hearing this issue in the news. In the city's southwest, there are some lane closures, route closures for an ongoing police investigation. This is in the Woodview area, Woodview Drive and Wood Park Boulevard area. Expect delays and police directing traffic in that area. It could be a little while before that does wrap up. Outside of the southwest quadrant, things are also moving well on other routes, Deerfoot and Stoney. In the southeast, Deerfoot Trail northbound just beginning to build at the Iverstrong Bridge. That's 24th Street and Douglasdale Boulevard north towards Southland Drive. You will see a traffic light delay at Glenmore and Barlow in the southeast. In the northeast, may have a distraction or a new issue on Deerfoot southbound on the merge to Memorial Drive. Volume here is just beginning to back up towards the 8th Avenue overpass, and then southbound merge to Memorial Drive is also slow on the ramp. If you see a lane block there, pass it on. 403-291-0066. 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Now the forecast. Here's meteorologist Michael Kuse.
12: It's sunshine this morning. A few clouds this afternoon. Nice day. Warms up to 20. Normals 15, so we're above that. Light northerly wind to moderate northerly wind developing on Thursday. We'll have a few more clouds today and a partly sunny day on Thursday with a high of

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2: It is mainly sunny. We're up to 1 degree. It is going up to 21. Today it's going to be gorgeous. Good morning. I'm Kelly Turner. Thanks for joining us. Here are the top stories we're working on. Calgary police say an assault in the southwest has turned fatal. Happened around 5:40 this morning on Woodview Drive near Wood Park Boulevard Southwest. That area remains shut down. It was hot time at the legislature yesterday.
3: The premier's own staff knew of the data breach as early as April 16th, but the premier claims she had no idea.
2: Premier Smith, opposition leader Nahed Nenshi, arguing over that alleged data leak of Alberta voters' database. Phil Wood breaking it all down in 15 minutes. 6:16 news time, 7:15. Now time for sports from Sportsnet 960 The Fan. Here is Tanya Blakeney.
4: Two games on the NHL's playoff schedule tonight. One features the lone Canadian team still vying for that Stanley Cup. The Canadiens visit the Buffalo Sabres in the opener of their second round best of seven series. Elsewhere, Vegas is hosting Anaheim with a chance to go up 2-0 on the visitors. Vegas won Monday's opener 3-1. Toronto Maple Leafs were the big winners yesterday. The squad overcame the odds to win the NHL draft lottery. They will have the number one pick at next month's draft in Buffalo. Vancouver will select third. The Flames get number six. And Calgary GM Craig Conroy not upset with the results, citing previous number six selections.
5: With the sixth selection in this year's draft, the Calgary Flames are proud to select from the Ottawa 67s. Center Sean Monahan.
4: Matthew Tkachuk also went sixth in 2016. As for Canadian teams outside of those mentioned, the Winnipeg Jets have the number eight selection. The draft goes June 26th. New York Knicks could go up 2-0 in their best of seven NBA Eastern Conference semifinal series tonight with a win over the visiting Philadelphia 76ers. The Timberwolves doing the same, but Minnesota's on the road visiting San Antonio after they took the first game of the Western Conference semifinal series from the Spurs in San Antonio. Toronto Blue Jays looking to snap a three-game losing skid today.
6: A frustrating loss for the Blue Jays as they give up two runs to Tampa in the bottom of the eighth.
4: The Rays won 4-3 yesterday, the final score of the second of a three-game series. Now the third is a matinee. Perhaps the time change will help the Blue Jays pick up a win. Lefty Patrick Corbin on the mound for the Bluebirds. Shane McClanahan, also a lefty, will pitch for the Rays. Sports at 15 and 45 minutes past this hour or anytime at sportsnet.ca.
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2: A man who was on board a cruise ship with the hantavirus outbreak has now tested positive for that virus, this time in Switzerland.
10: The World Health Organization confirmed the case this morning, saying the man is in hospital receiving treatment. A statement from Swiss authorities says he returned to Switzerland after traveling on the cruise ship on which there were a number of hantavirus cases. There are no details on when the man was on the boat, when he got off, or whether the case is connected to any of the others. Three passengers on board the MV Hondius have died and at least four others are sick. They are expected to be medically evacuated to the Netherlands. CNN's Randy Kay.
11: The ship is currently moored off Cape Verde with 149 people on board. Medical evacuations like these of those on board suffering from hantavirus symptoms was a top priority, according to the World Health Organization, which still says the risk to the general public is low.
10: Once the evacuations are complete, the ship is set to sail to the Canary Islands, where it is expected to be allowed to

0: Doc. I'm Sophia Favaroutsos.
1: Two hikers at Yellowstone National Park have been mauled in a possible grizzly bear attack. Their calls for help were heard by another hiker who ended up finding them.
2: A 28-year-old man, alone and badly wounded.
3: He started yelling for help. I've never seen anything like it before. His face, his back.
2: Talking with 911 dispatchers, Craig says he covered the victim with his own T-shirt.
3: It was bad. And knowing that that bear was still there somewhere was scary as well.
2: He tells ABC News the man's 14-year-old brother was also attacked. Both were airlifted to the hospital.
1: 660 News Time, 719. We filled out ours yesterday. Canadians receiving that census form. And while the mailout says to return it by May 12th, Stats Canada says it's a reference date rather than a deadline. It is mandatory, of course, for every household to fill out that census, but it would be at least a couple months before someone would face any consequences. Stats Can will first send reminder letters out to households that don't complete the census, by mid-May. And 660 News would like to hear from you with our new listener survey. We want to make our programming even better. Complete our short listener survey. 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Coming up, Tanya will have the latest in traffic. Michael Coos, the latest in weather. It's going to be a beauty day today. And ahead of the markets, Apple agrees to a multi-million dollar settlement. We'll tell you why. 660 News Time, 720.
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7: It's a decent morning, a fairly quiet one, certainly a dry one. Blue sky overhead and moving well with the great sunshine lighting the way. In the southeast, you'll find Deerfoot slows down northbound from about 130th now up past Barlow Trail and towards the Iverstrong Bridge at Douglas Glen and 24th Street and Douglasdale Boulevard. In the southwest, you're hearing about this in the news, Woodlands area, there is closures for an ongoing police investigation. A fatal investigation, unfortunately, as crews are in the area. Detours on routes like Wood Park Boulevard and Woodview Drive. Expect police to get you around there, or hopefully you can find your way around that community. Once you get closer to the big routes, 24th Street or Anderson, even Wood Park Boulevard to the south, as you move past Wood Ridge Drive, things are moving okay. In the southeast on McLeod Trail, northbound and southbound lanes, still dealing with construction. Northbound volume, though, is heavy from Shaughnessy, Midlake Boulevard, up past Canyon Meadows Drive. If you spot something in the way, a stall collision or distraction, you can share it 403-291-0066. 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Now the forecast. Here's meteorologist Michael Coos.
8: It's all sun this morning. A few clouds this afternoon. Warms up to 20 degrees. Drops down to 7 overnight. Tomorrow's partly sunny and 19. Mainly sunny and 18 degrees on Friday. There's a chance for showers coming in on Saturday. The only risk of rain, looking even longer range into the middle of next week. 15 on Saturday. Sunday's mainly sunny and back up to 20 degrees. Currently, Cougar Ridge is -1. Downtown also -1 this afternoon, up to 20.
1: 660 News Time, just approaching 7:23. Apple agreeing to a $250 million settlement in a class action over false advertising of Siri's AI capabilities. The lawsuit claims Apple misled consumers by promoting features that did not exist when the iPhone 16 launched. That was back in 2024. If approved, the deal means owners could receive up to $95 for each device. Apple has been trying to keep up with AI advancements, but it's not delivered yet on the promised Siri updates. And charges have been laid against a man accused of an attack on Sam Altman's home.
9: The man accused of attacking OpenAI CEO Sam Altman's home pleaded not guilty to attempted murder. Daniel Moreno-Gama did not speak in court in San Francisco.

0: Francisco. His attorney, Diamond Ward, said the 20-year-old is kind and a hard worker.
1: Who has been publicly advocating for peaceful means, measures to address the danger of AI on humanity.
0: But on the night of the incident,
1: Daniel's actions stemmed from a mental health crisis.
0: Moreno Gama is accused of hurling the flammable bomb at Altman's home last month and then showing up at OpenAI's headquarters about an hour later, threatening to burn down the building.
1: Daniel needs care and not to be caged.
0: The judge granted the defense request for a mental health examination. Officials haven't said whether Altman was home at the time of the attack. I'm Ed Donahue.
2: An update on a story we first brought you yesterday. The focus is now on a star NFL receiver's return to football after his acquittal in a trial.
3: Stephon Diggs' acquittal in court has cleared a path for the four-time Pro Bowl wide receiver to return to the field. He still could face discipline from the NFL, whose spokesman Brian McCarthy says the league is monitoring all developments in the matter relating to the league's personal conduct policy. Diggs was found not guilty Tuesday of assaulting his personal chef. The jury deliberated for less than 2 hours before clearing Diggs of all charges. Diggs spent last season with the New England Patriots. He was released in March and remains unsigned. I'm Geffen Coolball.
2: Back to our city, illusionist Darcy Oak is in Calgary on Friday for a one-night-only show at the Westin Airport. Andrew Montgomery goes behind the curtain with the details.
4: So which one are you?
5: You're either a skeptic who sits there and tries to figure out everything, or you're on the other side of the coin, which is just you're just a believer. You don't want to know how it works. You want to enjoy that feeling of being fooled and seeing something impossible.
4: Illusionist Darcy Oak says this show is particularly special because the venue is more intimate than the type of spectacular acts he's become known for on shows like Britain's Got Talent. It's more like that time he tried to fool Penn and Teller.
5: These shows always feel like ones that, like, you had to be at that one kind of thing. It's not like necessarily the same as, like, you're in a theater show where every cue is bang on and it's so polished. This is, you know, a little bit more kind of grassroots, unplugged.
4: That show is one night only at the Ace Casino Westin Ballroom this Friday. Tickets are still available online. Behind the curtain, I'm Andrea Montgomery.
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2: 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Now a look at the markets. Here is Mike Heppel.
12: Well, good morning. Markets are set for some records at the start of trade this morning. Powerful earnings in from Advanced Micro Devices in the computer chip space. Another record for Intel pre-market, seeing Disney

0: 82,000 U.S. this morning, up $500. The risk on trade is in full effect. Gold is up by 130 at $46.94. And watching in pre-market trade, shares of Suncor drop despite huge earnings and a stock buyback announced by Suncor after the close of trade last night. The share price tracking oil down about right now 5% in pre-market action. The Canadian dollar is holding at 73.46 at the Business Center. I'm Mike Uppel.
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4: Dorothea sets up Barbashev. The answer by the Golden Knights.
1: Now Anaheim looks to even things up on the road. 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
7: Good morning. It is Wednesday, May 6th. I'm Logan Stein.
8: And I'm Kelly Turner. Beautiful sunshine. We are at 1 degree. Here's what's making news right now.
7: Breaking news from Calgary Police this morning. One person's dead following an assault in the city's deep south.
9: She always does this. She takes the role of the innocent bystander.
10: Stop asking for political interference in the investigation.
11: Right. Accusations over who knew what and when about the alleged hack of the province's electoral database.
8: As gas prices continue to climb, one-third of Canadians say their personal finances have worsened in the last month.
12: Diplomatic progress has pushed the U.S. to now change strategy in the Strait of Hormuz.
13: Colorado up 2-0 in their best of seven with Minnesota. The Toronto Maple Leafs got first pick in the lottery draft. Flames will pick sixth. Sports at 45.
0: 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The price for oil off the earlier low, but still down 6%. Business at 56.
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7: Time for your latest look at traffic and weather together on the ones. From the 660 News Radio Traffic Center, Tanya Blakeney, what's happening?
13: Well, volume is building. You're seeing definitely rush hour conditions around the city as the morning sunshine keeps lanes dry. Travel's been on Deerfoot, slows down. Crowchild Trail Northwest slows down southbound, specifically through 24th Avenue. In the southwest, Glenmore is very slow east over the reservoir. You're seeing brake lights from 37th Street all the way towards 14th Street southwest. In the southeast on McLeod Trail, northbound lanes are also pretty solid now from 162nd Avenue and Sun Valley Boulevard north up past Canyon Meadows Drive. The narrowing and the bottlenecking because of construction at James McKevitt Road. Left lane is blocked is the reason for that one. In the southwest Woodlands area, you'll find police activity has portions of Woodview and Wood Park Boulevard closed for a fatal investigation. This one's likely to be on the go and could see some revolving lane closures in the foreseeable future. If you spot something more in the way, you can share it 403-291-0066. Traffic for L.L. 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Offer ends May 10th. Now the forecast. Here's meteorologist Michael Kuse.
14: Enjoy the morning sun. We'll see a few more clouds coming in this afternoon. Becomes a mix of sun and cloud as weak trough tracks through. Up to 20 degrees, so almost 10 degrees warmer than yesterday. 7 overnight. Tomorrow's partly sunny and 19. Currently we're minus 1, Legacy, negative 1 downtown. Today's high reaching 20.
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7: Some breaking news this morning from Calgary Police. One person is dead following a serious assault in the city's deep south. According to police, at 5:40 this morning, officers were called to a home in Woodlands where the victim died of their injuries.
8: Now, homicide detectives still at Woodview Drive and have shut down an area from Woodhill Close to Wood Park Boulevard Southwest. A nearby strip mall also now closed. So far, no word of any arrests. 660 News will have an update as soon as one becomes available.
7: 660 News Time, 7:33. Mudslinging at the ledge. Party leaders squabbled over a century.

0: Centurion Project website that's now the focus of investigations into a massive data breach.
1: Lots of drama in Edmonton. Yesterday, a UCP caucus spokesperson says some staff often attend seminars of political interest. But as 660's Phil Wood reports, the Alberta NDP is not buying it.
2: NDP leader Nahed Nenshi grilled Premier Danielle Smith during question period, accusing her staff members of knowing about the alleged hack of the electoral database on April 16th, the day of the Centurion Project's virtual meeting.
3: But the Premier claims she had no idea. She always does this. She takes the role of the innocent bystander when it comes to waste, fraud, corruption, and abuse in her government.
2: Nenshi even shared screen grabs of participants looking up the information of former Premier Jason Kenney, who took to X, tweeting he may consider legal action over the quote, violation of his privacy. Smith says her government will allow Elections Alberta to complete its investigation.
4: The relevant authorities were the ones who acted on it. It was available in the media, which is how we learned about it.
2: She fired back, accusing the NDP of telling them to politically interfere with that inquest. Meanwhile, the website in question has been taken down via court order, but Centurion Project lead David Parker is adamant he did nothing wrong. Critics, including political scientist Jared Wesley, are calling for a full public inquiry, arguing the names and addresses of some 3 million Albertans is at risk of falling into the dark web and in the wrong hands. I'm Phil Wood.
0: Canadians across most of the country will hear the screeching siren of the public alert system today. Rob Westgate explains.
5: A test message and a tone from Alert Ready will be broadcast on television, radio, and compatible wireless devices. The system is typically tested in May and November and is part of Canada's efforts to ensure it works and raise awareness. There is no option to opt out of the test or actual emergency alerts. Rob Westgate, The Canadian Press.
1: In Alberta, the alert happening at 1:55 this afternoon. Residents encouraged to confirm their devices are compatible with the Alert Ready system and to download the Alberta Emergency Mobile app to receive notifications specific to their areas.
0: Some on Calgary City Council are expressing their concern about proposed compensation rates for members, part of a yet-to-be-formed Water Utility Oversight Board.
6: When you're looking at potentially executives who have earned their careers in very specialized public utilities, the amount that we're paying is relatively nominal compared to what their salaries would otherwise be.
7: The compensation will cover 8 board meetings a year, but if there are more, the chair and members would receive an additional $1,000.

0: And along with the other recommendations, we'll go to the May 12th public hearing meeting of council. Edward Jan, City News, Calgary.
1: But it started here. That's the attitude of people and businesses along International Avenue and Forest Lawn upon hearing that Global Fest is heading to greener pastures. Taking the big show, Wyness, who also sits on the Calgary Police Commission, says the notice of motion crosses a line by directing police operations, which falls outside of council's authority. But city administration disagreed.
2: It does come close to the line. It does for sure. But it does not direct a particular outcome.
1: In a statement, the Calgary Police Commission says while they are open to conversations, they add that any proposal for a new police facility, including a downtown station, would be an additional operational and financial cost beyond what the commission and CPS have determined to be effective and efficient. Now, Farkas has long advocated for the reopening of a downtown station. When he was a councillor in 2018, he advocated for the Victoria Park Police Station to reopen after it was shut down in November of 2017. 660 News Time, 7:38. Well, it's better than it was this time last week, but still a far cry from cheap. Gas prices in Calgary sit around $1.80 a liter this morning, according to Gas Buddy. It's down from $1.85 at this time last week. The price at the pumps across the country continues to be volatile due to the war in the Middle East. Now, the average price in Canada today is hovering around $1.90 a liter mark. And one-third of Canadians say their personal finances have worsened in the last month as gas prices climbed to their highest level in 4 years. A new City News Canada Pulse Insights poll finds many Canadians are under intense financial pressure right now, with 30% saying their personal finances worsened in the last month, compared to just 10% who say their finances improved. Journalist Steve Pikin weighed in on today's jump at the gas pumps on his Pikin on Politics segment on Breakfast TV this morning.
3: I wonder if this would encourage people finally to dive into EVs more. Mm. One never knows. You know, a lot of the incentives that were there originally to get people to buy EVs.
4: So popular, they ran out of money.
3: Yeah, exactly right. Exactly right. But I don't know. Price of gas, what do you do about the price of gas? We love to rail against it, but what can you do?
1: Roughly 4 in 5 adults say they expect to worry about day-to-day household finances over the next 60 days, while 34% say they're likely to struggle to make ends meet. Coming up right away, your latest check-in on traffic and weather together on The Ones.
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6: Darcy Schnorr here for Eastside Dodge and Lanny McDonald. Lanny, it's done. Over, kaput, a last buzzer in the game.
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7: You know my line at the end. 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
12: A good morning as the sun shines with volume moving as expected around the city. Rush hour period certainly at play. There is a closure, a handful of them in the southwest, where Wood Park Boulevard and Wood Hill Boulevard meet. There's a strip mall in the area and businesses in the area may be affected by this closure as well as police investigate what is a fatal incident. You'll find detours and pay attention to the police that are in the area. Outside of that quadrant and the Wood Park community, you'll find most routes moving again as expected. 14th Street, Canyon Meadows Drive, Anderson Road, even James McKevitt Road could be options depending on where you're headed or to or from. Of course, James McKevitt may not be easily accessible from Woodview to begin with. Now, in the southeast, you'll find Crowchild Trail moving quite well from Stoney all the way down past and towards the lights at 24th Avenue. In the northeast, Métis Trail moves well south from Stoney, and that gets you through the lights at both Country Hills Boulevard and then towards Airport Trail and then merging at McKnight. If you spot something in the way, you can pass it on 403-291-0066. Now the forecast here.

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1: Enjoy the morning sun. We'll see a few more clouds this afternoon. Good morning. Gets up to 20 degrees, so back above seasonal. Normals 15, 7 degrees the morning low. Tomorrow's partly sunny with a high of 19, mainly sunny and 18 on Friday. Currently, Millrise is at minus 2, downtown negative 1. Today's high, 20 degrees.
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7: Good morning. It's 1 degree and lots of sunshine this morning in Calgary.
2: I'm Logan Stein. Here's a look at some of the top stories right now. Some breaking news from the police. Deep in the southwest part of the city, in Woodlands, homicide detectives are there right now this morning after police were called to Woodview Drive near Wood Park Boulevard shortly after 540. Police are calling it a serious assault and saying one person died from their injuries in this case. No other information has been provided or any arrests. No details on that, at least. 660 News Radio will bring you the latest information in 15 minutes' time. There was some mudslinging at the ledge. Party leaders squabbled over a Centurion Project website. It's now the focus of investigations into a massive data breach. Bill Wood has the details on that. Lots to break down there coming up after 8. And coming up after sports.
8: A recent passenger on the cruise ship hit by a hantavirus outbreak has now tested positive for the illness, but health officials say the risk to the public is still low.
2: Now a look at sports from Sportsnet 960, The Fan. Here's Tanya Blakeney.
0: Good morning. In NHL action on Tuesday night, it was Nathan MacKinnon with a goal and two assists, helping Colorado to a 2-0 series lead in their best of seven series with the Minnesota Wild.
9: Kadri again all the way through. MacKinnon, he scores!
0: 5-2 was the eventual game final. The Wild will host game 3 on Saturday. Two contests tonight in the playoffs, including Montreal visiting Buffalo and the Golden Knights hosting the Ducks. Toronto Maple Leafs will get first pick in next month's NHL draft entry. It's Buffalo. It's happening in Buffalo, that is. After winning last night's draft lottery, Leafs had an 8.5% chance of securing the top pick and did so. With those odds, they will select ahead of San Jose in second and Vancouver in third, while Calgary gets number 6.
10: I think the people here are going to be very happy. Of course, they want number 1. I get Calgary wants number 1. But, you know, Matthew Tkachuk was number 6. Sean Monahan was number 6. You know, I'd take either of those guys any day.
0: GM Craig Conroy and the Flames will again get number 6 again in the June draft. Marie-Philippe Poulin scored in a third overtime period as Montreal Victoire edged the visiting Minnesota Frost 1-0, now tying the PWHL best of 5 semifinal series at one game apiece. Minnesota won game 1, 5-4. That was also into overtime. Game 3 Thursday in Minnesota. It was the Toronto Blue Jays falling. They actually gave up an 8th inning to Tampa Bay, and the Rays rallied for a 4-3 victory in game 2 of 3 yesterday. 3 of 3 is a matinee today. First pitch just after 11 o'clock Calgary time. Oklahoma City beat LA 108-90 in Tuesday's opener of a best of 7 Western Conference semifinal series on the hard court, while the NBA's Detroit Pistons beat the Cleveland Cavaliers 111-101, also taking game 1. Sports at 15 and 45 minutes past this hour, or anytime at sportsnet.ca.
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5: 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Nancy Guthrie has been missing for over 3 months, and now the head of the FBI is talking about the case. ABC's Alex Stone reports.
6: FBI Director Kash Patel says his agency was kept out of the Nancy Guthrie investigation for 4 days at the beginning. He told Sean Hannity's podcast that he was the one who called Google and insisted that they look in their system for images from Guthrie's doorbell camera, even though Guthrie wasn't paying for a subscription. And he said it was the Pima County Sheriff's decision to send a DNA sample to a private lab in Florida rather than the FBI lab at Quantico. But the sheriff says the FBI was immediately notified and that a member of the FBI task force was on scene. Guthrie's whereabouts remain unknown. Alex Stone, ABC News.
5: And as the cruise ship experiencing a hantavirus outbreak prepares to sail to the Canary Islands, a new case has been connected to the boat, this time in Switzerland.
7: Swiss authorities say a man who was a passenger on board the MV Hondius has tested positive for hantavirus. In a statement, officials say he returned from a trip to South America last month when he began experiencing symptoms and went to the hospital, where he has since been in isolation. There's no word on when exactly the man was on board the boat or when he disembarked, and no details on if this case could be connected to any of the others. It comes after the World Health Organization says it suspected some human-to-human transmission of a rare strain of the virus on board, but they say it still requires very close contact. Swiss officials adding the risk to the public is still very low. Three passengers have died. The WHO has confirmed three sick patients have now been evacuated and will receive treatment in the Netherlands. The ship is expected to sail to the Canary Islands, where it will be allowed to dock. I'm Sophia Favaroutsos.
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10: It's a decent morning. It's a busying one as the rush hour sets in. You're going to find travel speed on Deerfoot and Glenmore, Crowchild, and even McLeod Trail slowing down as the rush hour usually peaks during the 8 o'clock hour. Travel speed in the southwest on Crowchild, specifically merging south to eastbound Glenmore. It's slowing down and backing up. Northbound Crowchild tightening up around the 17th Avenue bend as well towards the Bow River. In the southwest, you're hearing in the news, Woodlands area has some closures. Police investigating Wood Park Boulevard incident, a fatal incident this morning. It's got a shopping center around Wood Park Boulevard closed and likely going to affect the businesses in the area. It could also lead to lane closures for the foreseeable future. Pay attention to crews and detours that may still linger. If there's more in the way, share it 403-291-0066. 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

0: 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Here's meteorologist Michael Kuss.
1: Sunshine this morning, a few more clouds coming in this afternoon, but a pretty nice day, up to 20 degrees compared to yesterday's 11. You'll notice the difference. 7 degrees through the overnight, 19 in the afternoon on Thursday, mainly sunny, and 18 Friday with cloud cover coming in Saturday. A trough moves in out of the west. Arctic air drops down from the north, and at that mixing point, we'll see more cloud cover and a chance for shower. Still gets up to about 15 degrees. Sunday clears out and warms up to 20. Currently, Parkland's at minus 1. Downtown also negative 1. Today, high 20 degrees.
2: 660 News Time, 7:53. A new Kate Middleton biography hits shelves today and explores the princess's cancer journey. Eva Fragiscados has the details.
3: The new biography, Kate, details her cancer journey and is written by royal biographer Christopher Anderson. He sat down with Entertainment Tonight to discuss the book and explains how Kate and William reacted to her cancer diagnosis.
4: She was devastated. Kate said the world, she felt like her world just dropped out from under her. It was like, she said it was a kick in the gut. And William thought it was a mistake and made them redo the tests. But the first thing that they thought of was the children. How are we going to tell the kids?
3: Anderson says he doesn't know the type of cancer Kate had, but shares speculation it could have been ovarian, colon, or bladder cancer. He also writes about her relationship with Meghan and Harry and says Kate used to push both Prince William and her brother-in-law Harry to reconcile, but stopped after a comment Harry made about Prince Charles.
4: It's been about 2 years now, and I don't see any future for that relationship anymore.
3: I'm Eva Fragiscados.
5: Everything Calgary.
2: In a day where you can solve every trick with a simple Google search, how do illusionists stay at the top of their game? Well, Andrea Montgomery caught up with Darcy Oak behind the curtain of his show this Friday at the Ace Casino Weston Airport.
6: Well, he's gone viral for acts he performed on shows like Britain's Got Talent, Penn and Teller. But Darcy Oak admits the ability to rewind his tricks over and over or just Google how it's done means he has to up the game on camera and in person.
7: It's a psychological song and dance.
6: This week, Oak is on stage for one night only at the Ace Casino Weston Ballroom, a super intimate venue compared to the large seated theater his performances usually lean to. But he says the change is just going to make it more impressive.
7: Get in this pocket where everybody in the crew understands exactly where we're going and like what I'm doing, but unspoken and in real time. It's a really exciting thing for us because obviously magic is such an unorthodox thing. And in a day and age where you can hop on Google and find the answers to literally anything, we have to be sort of more on top of it and understand that people are going to do that and then try to use that to our advantage, if you will.
6: That's at the Ace Casino Westin Ballroom, May 8th. Tickets still available online. Behind the curtain, I'm Andrea Montgomery.
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15: Big gains on the markets to start the Wednesday trade. The TSX already up 352 points, 1%, testing record highs as shares of gold companies are surging. The precious metal is up $140 this morning at $47.06. It's reacting favorably to a plunging price for oil, with West Texas crude down $6.26 or 6% at $96.05 per barrel U.S. I saw in the reports that the U.S. and Iran are looking at the potential for a ceasefire/peace agreement. But the big question is, will the Iranians go for the 14-point, one-page memorandum of understanding offered up by the United States? Suncor stock is down 4.4% despite the Calgary-based energy heavyweight reporting massive earnings.

0: With the run-up in energy prices, record-breaking production in Q1. Suncor's bottom line showing a profit of $2.1 billion, up from $1.7 billion a year ago. That was $1.77 per share. That was much above the consensus estimate. Revenue coming in at $15.4 billion. The stock, though, again, down 4.1%. Canadian Natural is down 3.5%. Restaurant Brands is down 4.8%, despite reporting better-than-forecast Q1 results, led by same-store sales. Sales at Burger King. Tim Hortons saw sales growth of about 1.6%, which was a little bit below estimates. On Wall Street, the Dow Jones is up 477 points. The top performer, Disney, in with better than forecast quarterly results. The stock of Disney now up 7.3% to open the trading day. Nvidia is up 2.9%, back above $200 a share. The Canadian dollar is steady at 73.44. Bitcoin right now holding at 81,600. At the Business Center, I'm Mike Uppel.
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8: Good morning. It is Wednesday, May the 6th. I'm Kelly Turner.
9: And I'm Logan Stein. Currently 1 degree, mostly sunny in Calgary. Here's what's making headlines right now.
8: Breaking news this morning. One person has died in Woodlands and what police are calling a serious assault.
10: Member opposite is asking for us to politically interfere.
11: The premier claims she had no idea. She always does this.
12: Allegations of political interference and corruption as the investigation into a data breach affecting millions of Alberta voters continues.
13: A new one-page proposal to end the war in Iran is being mulled over this morning. U.S. President Trump threatening intense bombing if Tehran doesn't agree, while China, Iran's biggest oil customer, is pressing for an end to the conflict.
9: Financial anxiety is surging across Canada, according to a new survey.
14: Stanley Cup playoffs, round two, game one. Habs versus the Sabres. And the Ducks visit the Golden Knights for game two. Sports at 15.
0: Gold stocks leading the TSX to a gain of 400 points. The Dow's up 520, led by Disney's stellar earnings performance. Price for oil still sinking 6%. Business at 26.
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14: Decent morning, a certainly dry one, as routes around the city are dealing with lots and lots of brake lights. The rush hour setting in for at 8 o'clock on a Wednesday. In the northeast, you'll find westbound lanes of Memorial Drive pretty heavy from the zoo to the 4th Avenue flyover. On the northwest side of the Bow River, eastbound lanes are slow from about 14th Street to the 10th Street Northwest Bridge. In the northwest on 16th Avenue, yes, you're dealing with brake lights eastbound from Sarcee towards Home Road. Child Trail traffic light through 24th Avenue. Southbound drivers are backed up at least through 40th Avenue and Brisebois Drive. In the southwest, as you're hearing in the news, Woodlands area has a closure, lane restrictions at Woodview and Wood Park Boulevard. There's a strip mall in the area that could also see some business affected by this investigation. It's a fatal investigation. Watch and pay attention to police that are going to detour you through the community. In the southeast on McLeod Trail, northbound lanes are solid from 162nd Avenue and Sun Valley Boulevard all the way up through and beyond Canyon Meadows Drive. The morning volume and the construction here and bottlenecks things. So the left lane closed, you're squeezing right to get by. That's been a mainstay for a couple of days now. If there is something in your way, share it. 403-291-0066. 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Now the forecast. Here's meteorologist Michael Coos.
9: It's all sun this morning. We should see some
2: some cloud filtering through this afternoon. Still gets up to about 20 degrees. Drops down to a mild 7 overnight. Tomorrow's partly sunny and 19 degrees. It has warmed off of freezing barely. It's 1 degree at the airport, 3 downtown. This afternoon up to 20.
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8: We have breaking news this morning from Calgary's Southwest, where homicide detectives are still on scene in the Woodlands neighborhood. Police were called to Woodview Drive near Wood Park Boulevard around 5:40 this morning in what police are calling a serious assault. Investigators confirm that the victim has died from those injuries.
9: So far, no information has been provided on any arrests. Woodhill Close to Wood Park Boulevard Southwest has been closed by police as they investigate. A neighborhood strip mall is also closed off right now. This is a developing story. 660 News Radio will bring you more details as they become available.
8: 660 News Time, 8:03. In international news, an update on the Middle East. Donald Trump now threatening an escalation in bombing if Iran does not play ball. This, though, as a glimmer of hope is happening, as Trump also says great progress is being made toward an agreement with Iran.
9: 660 Scott Burnett joins us with the very latest in the more than two-month-old war, including how China is stepping in to help.
13: This morning's Iran Watch has seen oil prices take a bit of a dip. Cautious optimism mainly due to an Axios report that suggests there is a one-page plan being floated between the U.S. and Iran that could see a pause in hostilities, maybe even an end to the war. This plan would trigger a 30-day negotiation phase to discuss key issues, including billions in frozen Iranian assets, a moratorium on their nuclear ambitions, and, of course, reopening the Strait of Hormuz. Now, President Donald Trump on Truth Social this morning saying that if Iran doesn't agree to that plan, the U.S. will begin bombing yet again. Barak Ravid from Axios telling CNN what we can expect in the coming days.
15: The U.S. expects Iran today and tomorrow to give its response on several parts of this draft MOU. And those responses will come from Supreme Leader Mujtaba Khamenei. And I think that that's the person Trump's post is pointed at.
13: The U.S. not only the only country pushing Iran to find a deal. Iran's top diplomat in Beijing today for face-to-face meetings. China adamant that the war come to an end and the oil continue to flow through the Strait of Hormuz. From Scott Burnett.
8: 660 News Time, 8:05. To provincial politics now. Sparks flying during question period yesterday over the alleged hack of Alberta's electoral database. The UCP and NDP trading jabs over Centurion Project website at the center of a police investigation.
9: 660's Phil Wood tells us former Premier Jason Kenney is now involved.
12: The Alberta NDP is alleging some high-ranking staff members of the UCP attended the online seminar on April 16th, knowing the information shared may have been obtained illegally. Party leader Nahed Denshi says the Premier claims she has no idea.
11: She always does this. She takes the role of the innocent bystander when it comes to waste, fraud, corruption, and abuse in her government, to all the shady things her friends in the separatist movement do.
12: A screenshot shows attendees looking up the address of former Premier Jason Kenney, who says he may consider taking legal action. Premier Daniel Smith fired back, accusing the NDP of wanting the province to interfere with Elections Alberta's investigation.
16: I would ask the members opposite to stop asking for political interference in the investigation. Right. Yep. We want the people responsible to be held accountable.
12: She says Centurion Project head David Parker hasn't supported the UCP, adding another party is being investigated. Meanwhile, the RCMP and Edmonton police are looking into the matter, and the website has been taken down via court order. Parker has denied any wrongdoing. I'm Phil Wood.
8: 660 News Time, 8:06.
1: Everything Calgary.
8: In our city, the stars will be out for this year's grandstand show as Alberta's own High Valley lights up the GMC Stadium. Organizers say the top-selling Canadian band in country music history will headline the grandstand in each of the 10 nights of the Calgary Stampede. Of course, each night ends with the iconic grandstand fireworks finale. Check out the Stampede website for more information. And heartbreak on the east side of town with news that a Hallmark Festival of Summer is moving to the west side. Global Fest organizers say Spruce Meadows is a better location to ensure future growth of that festival, which has grown from a community event to an international celebration. Post Media reporting it has been at Ellison Park since back in 2003 when it was co-founded by the Calgary Fireworks Festival Society and the International Avenue Arts and Cultural Community. The IACC is concerned that the move will have a massive impact on local businesses and funding in the community, but Global Fest organizers say the festival has met challenges in the past few years, and this move is a way to ensure future growth. Don't be alarmed. Honestly, could there be a more obnoxious sound? A test of Canada's emergency alert system will go today. Not going to play that anymore for you today. In Alberta, the sound will go off on cell phones, TVs, radio stations about at 1:55 this afternoon. You cannot opt out of that alert.

0: alert the test is used is done to make sure that that system is working. And how much should Calgary's incoming Water Utility Oversight Board be paid? There is conflicting ideas at Calgary City Hall.
1: We had so many people with so many professional designations applying to be on our boards in the past and with zero compensation. And now we have this separate entity that's coming into all of this. And because there's this hype about water, that we feel like now we have to create this Water Utility Oversight Board and pay them pretty significant funds to sit on this board.
2: This is coming as the Alberta government also requests information from the city on the province's own review into Calgary's water system.
3: I'm hoping for as quickly as possible a resolution from the provincial inspection, because it could be that the province ultimately orders actions that are contrary to our independent panel report.
2: The proposed compensation, along with the other recommendations, will go to the May 12th public hearing meeting of council. Edward Jan, City News, Calgary.
0: Mayor Jeremy Farke is facing some obstacles over his push to bring a police station back to the core. Councillor Jennifer Wyness, who also serves on the police commission, argues a notice of motion steps into police territory, saying council should not be directing how police operate. In a statement, Calgary Police Commission says they're open to those discussions, but emphasizes that a new police facility, including one in the core, would create extra operational and financial costs beyond what CPS considers effective or efficient right now. Farkas says public safety is a priority.
3: We need to continue to challenge our police commission to be able to show us that work. And if they think that they can provide for public safety without a downtown police station, I'm all ears.
0: Now, the mayor has been a longtime supporter of a downtown station, previously calling for the reopening of the Victoria Park Police Station after it closed back in 2017. Coming up, Tanya will have the latest in traffic. Michael Kuss, the latest in weather. Heads up, it's going to be a beauty. 660 News time, just approaching 8:10.
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0: 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From the 660 News Radio Traffic Center, here is Tanya.
8: Good morning. Watching conditions around the city do pretty well. You're still definitely going to see brake lights in a number of areas, including the southeast on McLeod Trail. Northbound volume is tight from 162nd Avenue up through Canyon Meadows Drive. Bit of improvement here. It was backed up to Stoney at one point, and the biggest culprit is the roadwork. Left-hand lane closed near James McKevitt Road, and that construction continues for several more days. Now, in the city's southwest Woodlands area, Wood Park Boulevard and Woodview Drive, managing restrictions for police. A fatal investigation in the area has led to some lane restrictions, detours, and possibly some business being affected because of that. And the southeast on Deerfoot Trail, northbound also slow from about 130th Avenue, even Mackenzietown, up past Barlow Trail and then over the Iverstrong Bridge. Once you get past Southland Drive, northbound Deerfoot does pretty well past Glenmore, the Caffro Bridge, and Peggy Trail. Southbound Deerfoot also going to see a little bit of congestion over that Caffro Bridge merging to Glenmore. Specifically, that right lane is often very busy. If there is more in the way, you can share it 403-291-0066. 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Now the forecast. Here's meteorologist Michael Kuss.
9: It's all all sun this morning. A few clouds come in this afternoon. Becomes partly sunny to a mix of sun and clouds. Still warms up to 20 degrees. Mild overnight. This morning was around freezing, if not a shade below first thing. Tomorrow morning, it's 7 degrees for a low. Afternoon high up to 19. Mainly sunny on Friday with a high of 18 degrees. Currently, it's 1 Chestermere.

0: 3 downtown. 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
1: The gentleman crossed.
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0: 5:40 this morning, that area remains shut down. To provincial politics, they are still not going out for tea and crumpets anytime soon.
1: The premier's own staff knew of the data breach as early as April 16th, but the premier claims she had no idea.
0: Premier Danielle Smith, opposition leader Nahed Nenshi, arguing over the alleged data leak of Alberta voter database. Now, Phil Wood will break it all down at the bottom of the hour. And in international news, Donald Trump threatening to bomb Iran if the country does not reopen the Strait of Hormuz. In a social media post just this morning, Trump says the war could soon end, though, with oil and natural gas shipments to restart if Iran accepts that reported agreement. We are following that closely for you this morning. 6:16 News Time, 8:15. Now time for sports. From Sportsnet 960 The Fan, here is Tanya Blakeney.
2: A pair of playoff games tonight in the NHL, where there's one featuring the only remaining Canadian team, Montreal, visiting Buffalo in the opener of a second round best of seven series. Elsewhere, it's Vegas hosting Anaheim in game two, and the Golden Knights could go up 2-0 on the Ducks if they win. In lottery news, Toronto Maple Leafs, the big winners yesterday. Squad overcame the odds to win the NHL's draft lottery. They'll have the number one pick in next month's draft in Buffalo. The Vancouver Canucks will select third, the Flames, at number six, and GM Craig Conroy not necessarily upset with the results, citing previous number six selections.
3: With the sixth selection in this year's draft, the Calgary Flames are proud to select from the Ottawa 67s, center Sean Monahan.
2: Matthew Tkachuk was also selected number six in 2016. The draft is in late June. New York Knicks could go up 2-0 in their best of seven NBA Eastern Conference semifinals with a win tonight over the visiting Philadelphia 76ers. The Timberwolves could do the same, but they're on the road visiting San Antonio. The Spurs fell in the opener in home court, and Minnesota could go up 2-0 today in that Western Conference semi with a win. The Blue Jays looking to snap a three-game skid.
4: A frustrating loss for the Blue Jays as they give up two runs to Tampa in the bottom of the eighth.
2: 4-3, the final yesterday. Rays over the Jays as the two squads will wrap up a three-game series today. Lefty Patrick Corbin on the mound for the Blue Jays, who may benefit from the matinee. It's at 11 o'clock, or just after 11 o'clock, showing for the first pitch today, Calgary time. Sports at 15 and 45 minutes past this hour, or anytime at sportsnet.ca.
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0: Stateside, the FBI and the banking industry renewing their warnings about the newest techniques that scammers are using. As ABC's Jim Ryan tells us, it is all about high-level role-playing with criminal intent.
7: Using information gleaned from the dark web or from legitimate data brokers, scammers posing as federal agents are calling victims firsthand.
8: When somebody is calling and pretending to be the FBI, the victim thinks that they're in trouble, so they're already frazzled.
7: Robert Richardson is with the FBI's Chicago field office.
8: The criminal then starts rushing them more.
7: Rushing them to transfer money out of an account the victim thinks has been hacked and into an account that turns out to belong to the scammer. The FBI took nearly 200,000 complaints about spoof phishing last year. Jim Ryan, ABC News.
0: Three sick people have been evacuated from a cruise ship hit by that hantavirus outbreak, as authorities confirm a new case of that illness in a former passenger.
9: The newest case is in Switzerland, where authorities say a man tested positive in hospital. A statement from that country's government says the man returned from a trip to South America last month, adding that he was a passenger on board the MV Hondius. There's no word on when exactly he was on the boat or if the case is connected to any of the others. It comes after the World Health Organization says it suspected some human-to-human transmission of a rare strain of the illness on board. aboard. Three passengers have died. Three others are sick and have now been evacuated. Officials say transmission requires very close and prolonged contact, adding that the risk to the public is very

0: very low. The MV Hondius will now leave the coast of West Africa and sail to the Canary Islands, where Spanish authorities say they will allow the boat to dock. There's no word on how long passengers may need to stay on board. I'm Sophia Vavaroutsos.
1: Nearly 2 weeks after a shooter stormed the White House Correspondents' Dinner in what is being called an assassination attempt on Donald Trump, Senate Republicans want $1 billion for Trump's White House ballroom project.
2: This is $1 billion that was tucked into a broader piece of legislation, a budget bill, $70 billion worth or so, that GOP leaders had long said was going to be solely focused on funding for immigration enforcement, because that money wasn't included in the bipartisan deal recently to reopen the Department of Homeland Security. But this money was added in.
1: That cash would be used for the Secret Service to make security adjustments and upgrades like bomb shelters, a hospital, drone-proof ceilings, and blast-proof glass. Coming up, the latest in traffic and weather, and ahead of the markets, authorities charging a man with using this name to steal from a Mexican billionaire. 6:16 News Time, 8:20.
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6: That rush hour volume is kind of at its peak right now. You're seeing brake lights in all four quadrants, slowing down in many areas, including the Northwest, Crowchild southbound through 24th Avenue. Memorial Drive is tight along the Bow River in both the Northwest and the Northeast. And Bow Trail is pretty slow if you're heading in towards the downtown from the southwest. Eastbound lanes are heavy from Crowchild, even backed up onto northbound Crowchild Trail. And then as Bow Trail becomes 9th Avenue, eastbound one-way lanes move well until you get past 8th Street. You're going to see traffic light delays, though. In the southwest, you're hearing in the news an incident, fatal investigation at Wood Park Boulevard. This is in the Woodlands area. Woodview Drive is affected, and crews, police in the area will detour you around the investigation. You can expect delays probably for a little while. Longer. In the southeast on Deerfoot, northbound volume is being tight from Mackenzie Town, Mackenzie Lake Boulevard. It's actually slowed all the way up over the bridge at Ivor Strong and towards Anderson Road before things fully open up after Southland Drive. And McLeod Trail still has construction, where you'll see the southeast northbound lanes are slow through Canyon Meadows Drive. It's the left lane that's closed for road work. Squeeze right. In the 660 News Traffic Center, pass on what you see, 403-291-0066. 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Now the forecast. Here is meteorologist Michael Kuz.
7: Sunshine this morning, a few clouds this afternoon, becoming a mix of sun and cloud later in the day. Warms up to 20 degrees, drops down to 7 overnight. Tomorrow's partly sunny and 19. Almost all sun on Friday with a high of 18, but we will get cloud coming in on Saturday, even a chance for a few showers with a high of 15 degrees, some northerly breezes developing, but back into the sun Sunday with a high of 20. Currently, it is 2 degrees in Airdrie, 3 downtown. Today's high, 20 degrees.
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1: Illusionist Darcy Oak is in Calgary on Friday for a show at the Ace Casino, located at the Westin Airport. Andrea Montgomery went behind the curtain to find out how he keeps the wow factor alive.
9: He made his name with jaw-dropping moments on Britain's Got Talent and Penn and Teller, but Oak says nothing compares to performing up close, which is exactly what Friday's show will be all about.
10: It's a full evening of magic, illusion, mind reading, very interactive show, which is especially cool in this type of environment.
9: He says taking the show from theater to ballroom forces him and his crew to push the boundaries further.
10: Magic is such like a nuanced thing. Like, it all lives in the minor details that no one would ever assume that someone's even thinking about, right? So like the smallest change in environment can impact the whole show, if you will.
9: Oaks' one-night-only performance is May 8th at the Ace Casino Westin Ballroom. Tickets are still available online through the Darcy Oak website. Behind the curtain, I'm Andrea Montgomery.
1: South of the Border Authority.

0: charging a man with using the Aster name to steal from a Mexican billionaire.
1: U.S. prosecutors allege a man with multiple aliases used the name of the famed Aster family to scam a Mexican billionaire out of $450 million. According to a New York federal grand jury indictment, Vladimir Sklarov set up a fake company called Aster Asset Group, claiming it was linked to the wealthy New York family. Sklarov was arrested in Chicago Saturday. The alleged victim, Ricardo Salinas Pliego, confirming to the Wall Street Journal he was a victim. The indictment alleges Sklarov illegally sold $450 million worth of corporate shares that Salinas had put up as collateral for a loan. Julie Walker, New York.
0: And a new artificial intelligence tool in the United States is changing how doctors can spot who is at risk for lung cancer before it appears on a scan.
2: Working with engineers at MIT, they developed an AI tool called Sybil, which can analyze a single CT scan and generate a risk score, predicting the likelihood of a person developing lung cancer over any period up to 6 years. Sybil works through pattern recognition, trained on tens of thousands of scans to find biological signals invisible to the human eye.
3: If someone has a CAT scan today and Sybil gives it a high risk score, what does that mean for the person? Should we be treating them in a different way now to mitigate their risk, to lower the chances of this happening to them in the future? We don't know if it will work in that way, but that's what we're hoping.
2: In 2023, its developers reported that Sybil was between 86 and 94% accurate in telling which patients were at high risk and which were at low risk of developing cancer within a year.
0: Sybil is not used for clinical use outside of those trials, but it is being used in more than 30 countries all around the world. Coming up in 60 seconds, the latest in the markets. 6:16 News Time, 8:25.
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1: 6:15 is time, 8:26. Now, look at the markets. Here is Mike Eppel.
2: Shares of Suncor seeing the biggest single-day drop in about 13 months this morning, down by almost 6%, led lower by the price for oil, which is down about 6% in the early trade. Suncor reporting record-breaking earnings in Q1, over $2.1 billion in profit, production at record levels, and overall sales also on the rise. Suncor and its Petro-Canada retail brand benefiting from the higher price at the gas pumps. But again, the share price down this morning as the price for oil drops by $6 at $96.24 as the market prices in the possibility of a U.S.-Iran peace deal. But again, U.S. President Donald Trump on Truth Social now saying that there's still a ways from actually getting an agreement signed. So we'll see how this plays out on the day. The gold stocks on the TSX are doing the heavy lifting so far this morning, along with Teck Resources, which is up 8.5%. The gold sector's up 6.5% as the precious metal jumps $150, 3.25% at $47.19. We've seen gold consistently trade inverse to whatever the price for oil is doing on a daily basis. The TSX is up 436 points, 1.3%. Shares of restaurant brands down by 5%, reversing from a record high. Restaurant brands reporting higher profits in Q1, but not the sales results that analysts were looking for from Tim Hortons or Popeyes. Burger King was the standout on the quarter, with same-store sales up by better than 6%. Wall Street has the Dow Jones now up 586 points, 1.1%, led by an 8% jump for Disney on its quarterly earnings update. The NASDAQ up 260 points. The top performer is Advanced Micro Devices, now up by 15.5% on a blowout quarterly earnings performance. The Canadian dollar at 73.40 is steady. Bitcoin holding at 81,500 at the Business Center. I am Mike Eppel.
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1: 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Alejandro Melgar is at the web desk this morning. 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
7: Good morning. It is Wednesday, May 6th. I'm Logan Stein.
1: And I'm Kelly Turner. Beautiful sunshine, 4 degrees. Here's what's making news right now.
7: Homicide detectives remain on the scene in Woodlands after an early morning assault turned deadly.
8: Iran is considering a new proposal to bring an end to the war, while Donald Trump is threatening more bombing if they don't agree. Meantime, China, Iran's biggest buyer of oil, is also adding pressure on Tehran to reopen the Strait of Hormuz.
9: Who knew about the alleged leak of Alberta's electoral list and when? Things get heated between the premier and opposition leader during question period.
1: Mayor's notice of motion to bring a police station back to the downtown core, receiving a little pushback.
10: The Avalanche have a 2-0 series lead in their best of seven with Minnesota. Two games on the NHL playoff schedule tonight include Montreal visiting Buffalo. Sports at 45.
2: The TSX rising over 400 points, led by gold stocks, Suncor, and Loblaws. Laggards on the latest quarterly earnings, along with restaurant brands. The Dow Jones up 540, led by a massive move for Disney. Business at 56.
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1: Time for your latest look at traffic and weather together on the ones from the 660 News Radio Traffic Center. Tanya Blakeney, what's happening on the roads?
2: Well, routes themselves are dry. Movement is actually pretty smooth. If you're traveling through many areas, you might tackle some brake lights, though, because of congestion. The peak of the rush hour, kind of usually during the 8 o'clock hour, seeing delays on the big routes, Deerfoot and Glenmore and Crowchild and McLeod Trail. In the southwest, you're hearing about this in the news. Woodview and Wood Park Boulevard in the Woodlands area are dealing with closures and lane restrictions for a police investigation. That is likely to take place and continue through much of the morning. In the northwest, on John Laurie Boulevard, east and southbound lanes, dealing with typical traffic volume through the intersections, Shaganapi and Sarcee, and then merging through 14th Street and then to McKnight Boulevard. But overall, moving well on the south side of Nose Hill Park. Other routes around Nose Hill, Shaganapi Trail and 14th Street also moving quite smoothly. If you spot something in the way, you can share it, 403-291-0066. 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Now, the forecast. Here's meteorologist Michael Coos.
3: Sunshine this morning. A few more clouds coming in this afternoon. Good morning. It warms up to 20 degrees. Yesterday was only 11 for a high with a fair amount of cloud around. Drops down to 7 overnight. Tomorrow's partly sunny and up to 19. Currently, Cranston's at 3. Downtown also 3. Today's high reaching 20 degrees.
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1: Some breaking news this morning. Calgary police say an assault in the city's southwest turned deadly. Officers called to a home in the Woodlands neighborhood around 5:40 this morning, where the victim was found at Woodview Drive near Wood Park Boulevard Southwest.
0: Not a lot of details, but police do say the person died from those injuries. Area traffic being restricted on Woodhill Drive between Woodhill Court and Wood Park Boulevard. Police also shutting down a nearby strip mall. 660 News Radio will have more information as soon as it becomes available.
1: Now an update on the situation in the Middle East. It is very unstable this morning with conflicting reports, which include the possibility of an agreement to end the war being near. And now the U.S. president is once again threatening more bombing.
0: As 660 Scott Burnett explains, China, Iran's biggest buyer of oil, is also adding pressure on Tehran to reopen that Strait of Hormuz.
4: The past couple of months of negotiations is an indication. It's hard to get optimistic. Oil prices along for the ride, though, taking a dip this morning on news from Axios that a one-page plan to pause hostilities and trigger a 30-day negotiation phase is currently being mulled over by Iranian officials. Barak Ravid from Axios speaking with CNN.
5: The White House feels they're the closest they've been to a deal with Iran that will include some significant concessions on the nuclear program, the ending of the war, the lifting of the U.S. blockade, the opening of the Hormuz Strait.
4: So peace is potentially possible here. On the flip side, U.S. President Trump posting Truth Social this morning that if Iran doesn't agree, quote, the bombing starts and it will be sadly at a much higher level and intensity. China, which is Iran's biggest oil buyer, is also leaning into Tehran to make a deal and get the strait reopened. Iran's foreign minister in Beijing today for high-level talk. I'm Scott Burnett.
1: Back to Alberta now. Finger-pointing in the legislature, the premier and opposition leader sparred over the alleged data leak of the Alberta voter database, specifically who knew what and when.
0: A spokesperson for the UCP Party caucus telling 660 News some staffers at the meeting thought it was all above board. But as Phil Woods reports, Alberta's former premier says he is considering legal action.
6: Before question period, Alberta NDP leader Nahed Nenshi shared screenshots of the April 16th online seminar run by the Centurion Project, where the personal info of former Premier Jason Kenney was revealed.
7: The Premier's own staff knew of the data breach as early as April 16th, but the Premier claims she had no idea.
6: He accuses Premier Daniel Smith of once again assuming the role of innocent bystander when it comes to waste, fraud, corruption, and abuse in her government. Smith responded she only knew about the data leak through media reports and attempted to distance her party from Centurion Project lead David Parker.
8: The person in question has not been supportive of this party for some time. In fact, it was a whole other political party that has been implicated in this, and it's a whole other political party that is being investigated.
6: The premier asked Nianchi why he didn't report it sooner, but he says his party emailed RCMP on April 17th when he learned about it. Meanwhile, in a post on X, formerly Twitter, Kenny says he may hire a lawyer over this quote, outrageous and potentially dangerous violation of his privacy. The RCMP investigation is ongoing. I'm Phil Wood.
1: Stampede officials have released the details behind who will headline this year's Grandstand Show. Ain't she amazing? For Metro Zone High Valley takes center stage at GMC Stadium at this year's Stampede. Lead

0: Singer Brad Rempel says to be headlining the Grandstand show is incredibly special, and they're ready to bring everything they've got in each of the 10 nights. Tickets, which include access to the Rangeland Derby, are on sale right now. And there's a big change for a summer staple in Calgary. Global Fest is leaving Elliston Park and heading to Spruce Meadows. Post Media reporting that dropping attendance and limited space at the East End Park pushed the decision. Global Fest has called Elliston Lake Park, home since 2003 and draws tens of thousands every year. Leaders on International Avenue say losing the festival will hurt local businesses and community programming. They warn the event drives traffic and revenue into Forest Lawn every summer. Global Fest organizers say the new site will offer more room and flexibility to grow. This year's festival is shortened to 4 days and runs late August. Canadians across most of the country will be hearing the screeching siren of the public alert system today. Yeah, it's a sound we know pretty well. A test message and tone from Alert Ready will be broadcast on television, radio, and compatible wireless devices. Albertans will be getting the test at 1:55 p.m. today. There's no option to opt out of the test or actual emergency alerts. As of April 30th, the Alert Ready system has issued 28 alerts in Canada this year, including amber alerts, tornadoes, and more. There's concerns over compensation at City Hall for some board members on an oversight committee. Edward Jan fills us in.
1: Some on Calgary City Council are expressing their concerns about proposed compensation rates for board members as part of a yet-to-be-formed water utility oversight board. One of the recommendations included into the independent review into the Bearspaw South feeder main failure.
2: Council will now decide on an annual retainer of $70,000 for the board chair and $30,000 for board members, part of the Water Utility Oversight Board, after an 8-3 vote at executive committee in support of it, along with other recommendations about compensation and selection of members. The proposed compensation, along with the other recommendations, will go to the May 12th public hearing meeting of council. Edward Jan, City News, Calgary.
0: And also at City Hall, Mayor Jeremy Farkas's notice of motion to bring back a police station to downtown Calgary is receiving some pushback. Councillor Jennifer Wyness, who also sits on the police commission, believes the mayor's notice of motion is overstepping council's area of jurisdiction by telling the police what to do.
3: That is why we have a commission. If we look at the history, the city stood up a police commission because we did not want the mayor's office directing the police. And yet here we find ourselves today in a gray area where it was a campaign promise into a notice of motion into a gray area of what the outcome is going to be for Calgarians.
0: In a statement, the Calgary Police Commission says it's open to conversations and that any proposal for a new police facility is too expensive right now and not the most efficient way to address Calgarians' public safety priorities. More discussions will happen at City Hall later this month after Farkas's notice of motion was successful in a 9-3 vote. And the rapid rise for gas prices have added to growing economic anxiety for many Canadian households. Mike Eppel reports from the Business Center.
4: A spike in energy costs has just caused another major financial headache for Canadian households, with the City News Canada Pulse Insight survey finding that many Canadians are under intense financial pressure, three times as many now saying their personal finances got worse over the last month, and not one single demographic group or region reported a net gain in overall financial well-being. Lower income Canadians, older adults, and women, along with residents of Atlantic Canada, Alberta, and BC, reported the steepest decline in their financial position. Canadian companies and businesses also tightening their belts, and deep anxiety growing among Canadian households, hitting families and individuals across the country, with roughly 4 in 5 adults now saying they're worried about day-to-day household finances and the rising risk of job loss or defaulting on payments or even bankruptcy. At the Business Center, I'm Mike Eppel.
0: Coming up, a look at traffic and weather on the ones.
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6: Tonight, a playoff reunion 28 years in the making.
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9: 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Dorothy sets up Barbashev! The answer by the Golden Knights!
6: Now Anaheim looks to even things up on the road. 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
1: For a look at traffic and weather on the ones from the 660 News Radio Traffic Center, here's Tanya Blakeney.
2: It is a happy Wednesday. Your ride around the city moving and flowing rather well. The peak of the rush hour kind of starting to come down, usually happens about this time. You'll find a closure in the city's southwest where Wood Park Boulevard and Woodview Drive meet each other. There's police activity after a fatal incident in that Woodlands area. Of course, you're hearing about details in the news. In the traffic side of things, it's just kind of access to specific routes and lanes that will be affected as that investigation does continue. There's a strip mall in the area, and that could lead to some businesses being affected by this closure this morning as well. In the southeast, McLeod Trail's got construction, so northbound lanes are still slow heading up past Canyon Meadows Drive. Left lanes are the ones that's blocked in both directions, but it's northbound that takes the heavy delays during the morning rush hour period. In the southeast, on Glenmore Trail, east and westbound lanes moving better through the busy intersections of 52 and Barlow. Westbound volume through Deerfoot might slow down, and then Deerfoot a little sluggish heading north from Glenmore, maybe closer to Pagan Trail north to 17th Avenue. If you see something in the way, northbound Deerfoot after 17th Blackfoot Trail, share it 403-291-0066. Now the forecast. Here's meteorologist Michael Kuse.
3: Enjoy that morning sun. We'll see a few more clouds this afternoon. Warms up to 20 degrees, drops down to 7, a mild 7 overnight. Tomorrow's 19 for a high with a partly sunny sky. All sun on Friday and 18. Cloud cover, risk of showers on Saturday. Currently it's 1 degree Okotoks, 3 downtown. It's sunny, the afternoon high up to 20.
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1: Good morning. It's 4 degrees, mainly sunny in Calgary. I'm Logan Stein. Here's a look at some of the top stories right now. Some breaking news this morning. Calgary police say an assault in the city's southwest turned deadly. Officers called to a home in the Woodlands neighborhood around 5:40 this morning. The victim died of their injuries. 660 News Radio is following this story closely for you and will bring you the latest as we learn more. Finger-pointing in the Alberta legislature, the premier and opposition leader sparred over the alleged data leak of Alberta's voter database. Specifically, who knew what and when.
9: She always does this. She takes the role of the innocent bystander.
10: Stop asking for political interference in the investigation.
1: Right. Lots to break down. Phil Wood has the details on what happened. And coming up after sports.
11: A man who was on board a cruise ship hit by a hantavirus outbreak has tested positive for the illness in Switzerland as the boat prepares to head to the Canary Islands.
1: For your latest look at sports from Sportsnet 960 The Fan, here's Tanya Blakeney.
2: Nathan MacKinnon was 1 goal and 2 assist contributor for the Colorado Avalanche yesterday.
12: Kadri again all the way through. MacKinnon, he's gone!
2: Yeah, Avs beat the Minnesota Wild 5-2 to take a 2-0 series lead in that best of 7 as the series now shifts into Wild territory for Game 3 on Saturday. There are 2 games tonight in the playoff schedule for the Stanley Cup playoffs, including Montreal visiting Buffalo and Vegas hosting Anaheim. The lottery went in Toronto's favor yesterday. The Maple Leafs have the first overall draft pick in the upcoming June draft. San Jose Sharks picking second, Vancouver third, and all the way down in sixth, or at least at the sixth position, is the Calgary Flames.
13: I think the people here are going to be very happy. Of course, they want number one. I get Calgary wants number one. But, you know, Matthew Tkachuk was number 6. Sean Monahan was number 6. You know, I take... I

0: Take either of those guys any day.
1: GM Craig Conroy and the Flames will have that sixth overall pick in June. Now, Marie-Philippe Poulin scored in overtime. It was the third overtime period in a 1-0 final game. So it was 0-0 for over five periods as Montreal Victoire edged the visiting Minnesota Frost 1-0 to tie that best of five semifinal series at one game apiece. Minnesota won game 1-5-4. Also in overtime, game three is Thursday in Minnesota. It was Ben Williamson driving in the winning run in the eighth.
2: Three straight hits for the Rays. They're trying to make it four, and they will, into center field. And coming around third to score is Diaz and the Rays.
1: Tampa Bay Rays rallied in that eighth inning to beat the visiting Toronto Blue Jays 4-3 Tuesday for their fifth straight victory. Jays looking to right this wrong when they play game 3 of 3 today. It's a matinee, first pitch just after 11 o'clock Calgary time. Sports at 15 and 45 minutes past this hour or anytime at sportsnet.ca.
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6: 660 News Time, 8:48. A man who was on board a cruise ship with a hantavirus outbreak has now tested positive for the virus, this time in Switzerland.
7: The World Health Organization confirmed the case this morning, saying the man is in hospital receiving treatment. A statement from Swiss authorities says he returned to Switzerland after traveling on the cruise ship on which there were a number of hantavirus cases. There are no details on when the man was on the boat, when he got off, or whether the case is connected to any of the others. Three passengers on board the MV Hondius have died and at least four others are sick. They are expected to be medically evacuated to the Netherlands. CNN's ran
8: The ship is currently moored off Cape Verde with 149 people on board. Medical evacuations like these of those on board suffering from hantavirus symptoms was a top priority, according to the World Health Organization, which still says the risk to the general public is low.
7: Once the evacuations are complete, the ship is set to sail to the Canary Islands, where it is expected to be allowed to dock. I'm Sophia Favaroutsos.
6: And this just into 660 News Radio. Media maverick and founder of 24-hour news network CNN, Ted Turner, has died. The Atlanta businessman built a media empire, comprising of cable's first superstation and popular channels for movies, cartoons, and pro sports franchises such as the Atlanta Braves. Nicknamed the Mouth of the South, Turner was known for his outspoken demeanor, with coworkers calling him intensely involved and highly committed. In 2018, he was diagnosed with dementia and came down with pneumonia in early 2025. He was 87 years old. Coming up right away, your check on traffic and weather together on the ones.
9: When you say Canada, everybody thinks about the beaver. It's a Canadian emblem, but it's only one of the many cool creatures that call Canada home. 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
1: Good morning. Still a dry one as routes around the city start to see some recovery, some reprieve from rush

0: hour brake lights, including in the southeast. McLeod Trail, perhaps the quickest to see a little bit of this reprieve. Northbound lanes, though still sluggish through the construction at James McKevitt Road, no longer backed up beyond 162nd Avenue. Still have a closure in the southwest, as you're hearing in the news, at Wood Park Boulevard and Woodview Drive. Watch for detour and police in the area. There was a collision in the southeast, 52nd Street, Seton Drive. Two vehicles end in police in the area. Watch for some light distraction there. It does look like the intersection, though open, is just moving slower. And in the southwest, Glenmore Trail recovering from a busy ride over the reservoir. Eastbound lanes are still pretty solid from 37th Street until you get past that reservoir at 14th. If you spot something in the way, you can share it, 403-291-0066. 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Now the forecast. Here's meteorologist Michael Coos.
1: Enjoy that sun into the midday. We'll see more cloud cover this afternoon. Not totally overcast, though. 20 degrees to high. One of the warmer, if not the warmest day in the forecast. Tomorrow's not far off, mind you. 19 in the afternoon. A mild 7 for a morning low on Thursday. And the morning lows all the way into the weekend are going to be at least in the mid-single digits. It's up to 18 degrees on Friday and sunny. More cloud, risk of showers, and 15 Saturday. Back into the sun and back up to 20 for Sunday. Currently, Cochrane's at 2 degrees, downtown 3. This afternoon, warming to 20.
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3: Illusionist Darcy Oak is in Calgary this Friday for a one-night-only show at the Westin Airport. Andrea Montgomery goes behind the curtain with the details.
4: So which one are you?
5: You're either a skeptic who sits there and tries to figure out everything, or you're on the other side of the coin, which is just you're just a believer. You don't want to know how it works. You want to enjoy that feeling of being fooled and seeing something impossible.
4: Illusionist Darcy Oak says this show is particularly special because the venue is more intimate than the type of spectacular acts he's become known for on shows like Britain's Got Talent. It's more like that time he tried to fool Penn and Teller.
5: These shows always feel like ones that, like, you had to be at that one kind of thing. It's not like necessarily the same as, like, you're in a theater show where every cue is bang on and it's so polished. This is, you know, a little bit more kind of grassroots, unplugged.
4: That show is one night only at the Ace Casino Westin Ballroom this Friday. Tickets are still available online. Behind the curtain, I'm Andrea Montgomery.
3: The Tragically Hip are joining forces with Kawartha Dairy to create a new ice cream flavor celebrating all things Canadian. It's called The Tragically Chip. It's a blend of maple whiskey-flavored ice cream with chocolate chips and a black cherry ripple. If you're wondering where the connection is, it's the town of Bob Cajun, Ontario, where Kawartha Dairy was founded almost 90 years ago, which also inspired the song Bob Cajun by The Hip. The Tragically Chip flavor will be available for a limited time at select grocery stores starting June 22nd. Sounds pretty good to me. Now for an update on another story we've been following for you. The focus is now on a star NFL receiver's return to football after his acquittal in a trial. Correspondent Gethin Coolbaugh explains.
6: Stephon Diggs' acquittal in court has cleared a path for the four-time Pro Bowl wide receiver to return to the field. He still could face discipline from the NFL, whose spokesman Brian McCarthy says the league is monitoring all developments in the matter relating to the league's personal conduct policy. Diggs was found not guilty Tuesday of assaulting his personal chef. The jury deliberated for less than 2 hours before clearing Diggs of all charges. Diggs spent last season with the New England Patriots. He was released in March and remains unsigned. I'm Gethin Coolbaugh.
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2: Well, good morning. Seeing massive moves on the major markets this morning. A positive catalyst coming from a falling price for oil, which is tumbling 7% on these reports. The U.S. and Iran are potentially working on a peace deal that would potentially, again, reopen the Strait of Hormuz. Now, it's all conjecture at this point, but the Iranians are reportedly looking over a one-page, 14-point plan. We'll see how it goes. The price for oil right now down $7, or almost 7%, at $95.18 at the low this morning. Oil was as low as $89 per barrel. That positive inverse trade helping gold up $150 at $47.17. The gold stocks on Bay Street are up by 6.5% as a group. The TSX composite up 460 points or 1.3%. The Dow Jones now up 610 points. The catalyst there, Disney, which had a very strong quarterly earnings performance, much better than forecast. 8% move for Disney stock to the upside. NVIDIA is up 4.25%, testing a record high, as it's inked a deal with Corning for new glassware for microprocessor designs. The Boeing company's up 2.75%. Laggards on the blue chips, Chevron, in the energy trade down 4.25%. Suncor down 5.75%. Suncor on pace for its biggest single day drop in 13 months, despite reporting blowout Q1 earnings, but again, reflecting the drop in energy prices so far this morning. Restaurant Brands is down 4.6%. Restaurant Brands earnings topped estimates, but some of the same store sales for Tim Hortons and Popeyes a little bit below forecast. And Loblaws down 2.5%, also reporting strong earnings, but the stock trending a little bit to the downside so far this morning. The Canadian dollar at 73.43 is steady. Bitcoin holding just shy of 82,000 U.S. At the Business Center, I'm Mike Uppel.
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3: 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Mother's Day is coming, and I was just looking at an old photo of the two of us. 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
5: Good morning and happy Wednesday. It is May the 6th. I'm Kelly Turner.
6: And I'm Logan Stein. Currently 4 degrees and mainly sunny in Calgary. Here's us making headlines right now.
5: We have breaking news from the world of entertainment. CNN founder Ted Turner has died at the age of 87.
6: Some big news from police this morning. One person is dead in Woodlands after what police are calling a serious assault.
7: The U.S. is hoping Tehran will agree to a stripped-down, bare-bones proposal to pause hostilities in Iran. President Trump, though, warning that if they don't agree, the bombing will continue.
8: She always does this. She takes the role of the innocent bystander.
9: Stop asking for political interference in the investigation.
10: Right. Accusations over who knew what and when about the alleged hack of the province's electoral database.
11: NHL Stanley Cup playoffs and draft lottery results. Toronto gets the number one pick. The Flames will select sixth in June. Sports at 15.
12: Gains of at least 1% on markets across the board on new hopes for an end to the war in Iran, and the price for oil tanks. Business at 26.
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5: Traffic and weather from the 660 News Radio Traffic Center. 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
11: It is a pretty good ride around the city. You'll find volume moving decently, including recovering from rush hour volume in the southeast.

0: Northbound Deerfoot is a little slow just at the Iverstrong Bridge, but that's not backed up any longer. You will find a distraction in the southeast, 52nd Street, Seton Drive. Watch for police in the area. Also watching what might be a new slowdown on Deerfoot southbound, just approaching Pagan Trail. Volume here starting to back up towards 17th Avenue. It opens up once you get onto that Caffro Bridge before Glenmore. Still have closures in the southwest as well at Wood Park and Woodview Drives. This is for an ongoing police investigation. And in the northwest, an incident at 48th Avenue and 85th Street. Fairly fresh. Watch for some police and crews in the area. If there is more, share it 403-291-0066. 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Now the forecast. Here's meteorologist Michael Coos.
1: Morning. Sun, a mix of sun and cloud into the afternoon, warms up to 20 degrees, drops down to 7, so warmer tomorrow morning than it has been this morning, although it's climbing quickly now. Partly sunny in the afternoon, up to 19 degrees on Thursday, mainly sunny and 18 Friday with cloud filling in Saturday. Currently it's 4 degrees at the airport, 6 downtown. Today's high, 20 degrees.
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3: We have breaking news this morning from the world of entertainment. CNN reporting its founder, Ted Turner, the outspoken and often outrageous television pioneer, has died at the age of 87. The network says Turner died on Wednesday, citing a news release from Turner Enterprises.
2: Turner transformed an obscure Atlanta television station into the first satellite-based superstation and founded Cable News Network, the first 24-hour all-news TV network. The brash Southerner who owned sports teams was a champion yacht racer and was married to actress Jane Fonda for 10 years.
3: 660 News Time, 9:03. We have more breaking news for you this morning. This time back home, one person has died following a serious assault in the city's deep south. According to police, happened around 5:40 a.m. Officers called to a home in Woodlands where the victim died of their injuries.
2: Neighbor Christy calls it nerve-wracking and tells 660 News her family just moved to the area.
4: So we thought it was a safer place to bring up our little guy. And seeing our street blocked off, my fiance's car is blocked off, so he can't even go to work because it's a crime scene, is not exactly what we like in the first 2 months of living in this area.
2: Police don't believe the incident is random. Homicide investigators are still at Woodview Drive Southwest and have shut down an area from Woodhill Court to Wood Park Boulevard Southwest. A nearby strip mall is also now closed to the public. So far, no word of any arrests or suspects. 660 News will have an update for you when one becomes available.
3: 660 News Time, 9:04. Happening now, the U.S. and Iran are apparently closing in on an agreement on a one-page proposal to end the war and restart nuclear talks.
2: But as 660 Scott Burnett reports, U.S. President Donald Trump says if Iran does not play ball, the U.S. will start bombing the country again, and it'll be more intense.
5: The aim of this latest proposal to trigger a 30-day negotiation phase so the two sides can discuss key sticking points, Iran's nuclear ambitions, billions in frozen Iranian assets, and of course reopening the Strait of Hormuz. CNN's Nick Robertson is in Islamabad and says the optimism surrounding this latest plan stems from its simplicity.
6: The principle here is to have a document that is incredibly simple, strips down things to just very few key lines. And by doing that, you don't allow the hardliners to get involved and say, well, that side's added that, and so we have to add this, before you're trying to sort of flesh out what could become an agreement.
5: Now, oil prices reacting to the news with cautious optimism, down around 7% this hour. On Truth Social this morning, President Trump giving his latest ultimatum, saying if Iran agrees, Operation Epic Fury will come to an end, but if they don't, the bombing will continue. China is also adding pressure to Iran as the country's foreign ministers meet in Beijing. China is Tehran's largest oil buyer, and they're calling for an end to the war and to get the oil flowing back through the strait. I'm Scott Burnett.
3: To provincial politics now, mudslinging at the legislature, party leaders squabbling over Centurion Project website. That is now the focus of investigation into a massive data breach. A UCP caucus spokesperson says some staff often attend seminars of political interest, but as 660's Phil Wood reports, the Alberta NDP not buying it.
7: NDP leader Nahed Nenshi grilled Premier Daniel Smith during question period, accusing her staff members of knowing about the alleged hack of the electoral database on April 16th, the day of the Centurion Project's virtual meeting.
8: But the Premier claims she had no idea. She always does this. She takes the role of the innocent bystander when it comes to waste, fraud, corruption, and abuse in her government.
7: Nenshi even shared screen grabs of participants looking up

0: the information of former Premier Jason Kenney, who took to X, tweeting he may consider legal action over the, quote, violation of his privacy. Smith says her government will allow Elections Alberta to complete its investigation.
1: The relevant authorities were the ones who acted on it. It was available in the media, which is how we learned about it.
0: She fired back, accusing the NDP of telling them to politically interfere with that inquest. Meanwhile, the website in question has been taken down via court order, but Centurion Project lead David Parker is adamant he did nothing wrong. Critics, including political scientist Jared Wesley, are calling for a full public inquiry, arguing the names and addresses of some 3 million Albertans is at risk of falling into the dark web and in the wrong hands. I'm Phil Wood.
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4: Hey Calgary, so pumped to announce that we'll be headlining the 2026 Calgary Stampede Grandstand Show. July 3rd to 12th, we'll be sharing that iconic stage with so many great performers from all over the world, including the Young Canadians.
2: You can find the full lineup on the Calgary Stampede website. And it started here. That's the attitude of people and businesses along International Avenue in Forest Lawn when they heard that Global Fest is heading to greener pastures, literally. Taking the big show to Spruce Meadows this summer instead of Ellison Park, the Fireworks and Multicultural Festival has been a mainstay of summer at Ellison Lake Park for over two decades. Post Media reporting this morning, organizers say the lake itself is causing issues with capacity. Global Fest draws tens of thousands of visitors every year. And Canadians across most of the country will hear that horrible screeching siren again on that public alert system today.
5: A test message and a tone from Alert Ready will be broadcast on television, radio, and compatible wireless devices. The system is typically tested in May and November and is part of Canada's efforts to ensure it works and raise awareness. There is no option to opt out of the test or actual emergency alerts. Rob Westgate, The Canadian Press.
2: Here in Alberta, that alert will be broadcast at 1:55 this afternoon. Some on Calgary City Council are expressing their concerns about proposed compensation rates for members, part of a yet-to-be-formed Water Utility Oversight Board.
6: When you're looking at potentially executives who have earned their careers in very specialized public utilities, the amount that we're paying is relatively nominal compared to what their salaries would otherwise be.
7: The compensation will cover 8 board meetings a year, but if there are more, the chair and members would receive an additional $1,000 per meeting.
8: Given the significant amount of work in years 1 and 2 of the board operations, we anticipate there will be more than 8 annual meetings, and therefore compensation will be slightly higher.
7: Councillors Jennifer Wyness, Andre Chabot, and Raj Dhaliwal voting against the recommendations. The proposed compensation, along with the other recommendations, will go to the May 12th public hearing meeting of council. Edward Jan, City News, Calgary.
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2: 660 News Time, 9:11, time for traffic and weather. From the 660 News Radio Traffic Center, I guess a few problems this morning.
11: Yeah, a couple of morning problems are going into overtime. There is a crash. It's actually fairly fresh in the southeast on Deerfoot Trail southbound just after Pegan Trail. Volume here quick to build, instantly backed up to 17th Avenue Blackfoot Trail, but southbound drivers are really quite slow in that area as a result. It seems to be blocking the left-hand lane or initially blocked the left-hand lane. Watch for people in the area. In the northwest, 48th Avenue and 85th

0: Street also dealing with the collision, as is the Southeast at 52nd Street and Seton Drive, and police incident in the Southwest, Woodlands area, Woodview Drive, Wood Park Boulevard. You're going to find a detour for getting in and out of that Woodlands area, Woodview Drive specifically, as the fatal investigation continues. That's likely to continue for the morning. If there's more in the way or you have information on Deerfoot Trail, share it 403-291-0066. 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Now the forecast. Here's meteorologist Michael Coos.
1: All sun this morning, a few clouds this afternoon, to a mix of sun and cloud. Not a bad day at all. Warmer than yesterday by about 9 degrees, up to 20, drops down to 7 overnight. Tomorrow's partly sunny and 19 degrees. More sun in the forecast for Friday as well. Currently it's 5 degrees Bowness, 6 downtown. Today's high reaching 20.
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8: Beautiful sunshine, 5 degrees in the city. Good Wednesday morning. I'm Kelly Turner. Thanks for joining us this morning. Here are the top stories we're working on. We have breaking news from the world of entertainment. He was married to Jane Fonda for 10 years. Ted Turner has died. The outspoken television pioneer who started CNN was 87 years old. He was also a prolific philanthropist, donating $1 billion to the United Nations. We will have more on this breaking story at the bottom of the hour. Back home, homicide detectives remain on scene at Woodview Drive after an assault turned deadly happened around 5:40 this morning. That area remains shut down. And in international news, Donald Trump once again threatening to bomb Iran if that country does not reopen the Strait of Hormuz. In a social media post, he says the war could soon end with oil and natural gas shipments to

0: accepts a reported agreement. Another story we're following for you. 6:16 news time, 9:15. Now time for sports from Sports at 960 The Fan. Here is Tanya Blakeney.
1: Two games tonight in the Stanley Cup playoffs. One is a game one. It's the opener of a second round best of seven. Montreal visits Buffalo, the Canadian, the last Canadian team to be skating in these playoffs, meaning the Sabres. Tonight, the Vegas Golden Knights also host Anaheim. The Golden Knights have a 1-0 series lead. The draft lottery went in favor of the blue and white. Toronto Maple Leafs picked up the first NHL pick in the upcoming draft. In June, the Vancouver Canucks will select third, the Flames at number six, and GM Craig Conroy not necessarily upset with that, knowing the worst they could have done is number six in this lottery.
2: With the sixth selection in this year's draft, the Calgary Flames are proud to select from the Ottawa 67s. Center Sean Monahan.
1: Him and Matthew Tkachuk also was the 2016 sixth round pick by the Flames. So number six hasn't turned out so bad. The draft goes June 26th. The New York Knicks could go up 2-0 in their best of seven NBA Eastern Conference semifinal series. A win tonight would mean they beat the 76ers two games in a row. Well, Minnesota in the same position, but they're on the road in San Antonio. The Timberwolves play the Spurs up 1-0 in the Western Conference semifinal series. Toronto Blue Jays looking to snap a three-game skid after a 4-3 loss to Tampa Bay yesterday. Two teams, Jays and Rays, meet today to wrap up a three-game series. It's matinee, first pitch just about 2 hours away. And the NFL and its officials appear to be moving closer towards an agreement that avoids a work stoppage. One person with knowledge tells the Associated Press that the lengthy stalemate negotiations have reached a point where the NFL Referees Association is planning to have a ratification vote this week. The NFL's collective bargaining agreement with the Referees Association is set to expire May 31st. Sports at 15 and 45 minutes past this hour or anytime at sportsnet.ca.
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0: 6:16 News Time, 9:17. We have breaking news this morning from Alberta law enforcement. A Calgary defense lawyer facing several child exploitation charges. Alert announcing this morning that 46-year-old Jordan Bonner was arrested last week with his home and law office searched. Police say the attorney was having sexually explicit conversations online via Snapchat with multiple young people between 11 and 15. Bonner allegedly also shared child sexual exploitation materials. Investigators looking for anyone with information to come forward. He has been released from custody. He is set to appear in court tomorrow. 6:16 News Time, 9:18. Stateside, Nancy Guthrie has now been missing for over 3 months. Now the head of the FBI is talking about that case.
10: FBI Director Kash Patel says his agency was kept out of the Nancy Guthrie investigation for 4 days at the beginning. He told Sean Hannity's podcast that he was the one who called Google and insisted that they look in their system for images from Guthrie's doorbell camera, even though Guthrie wasn't paying for a subscription. And he said it was the Pima County Sheriff's decision to send a DNA sample to a private lab in Florida rather than the FBI lab at Quantico. But the sheriff says the FBI was immediately notified and that a member of the FBI task force was on scene. Guthrie's whereabouts remain unknown. Alex Stone, ABC News.
0: Remaining stateside, Texas has seen its second mass shooting in less than 24 hours. A business dispute is thought to have led to the killing of two people and the wounding of three others in suburban Dallas.
11: This is Jim Ryan. The second mass shooting happened inside a Cajun restaurant just outside Austin. This man was waiting to pick up a friend.
12: I was already in my car. I put it in gear and just took off. Somebody shooting, I don't need to be around it.
11: One person was killed, four were wounded. Investigators are unsure of a motive, but are talking to witnesses and potential suspects.

0: And Mexico City is sinking nearly 10 inches every year, making it one of the world's fastest sinking metropolitan areas. That's according to newly released satellite imagery from NASA. The sprawling megapolis, with a population of 22 million, was built upon an ancient lake bed. Over the decades, groundwater pumping as well as urban development have dramatically shrunk that aquifer. Coming up, the latest in traffic and weather and ahead of a look at the markets.
1: A new biography about Kate Middleton explores the princess's cancer journey, rumors about her marriage and her relationship with the Sussexes.
0: 6:16 News Time, 9:20.
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4: It's a decent morning. It's a recovering morning. But as the rush hour clears out, there are a couple of still lingering distractions. One is a fairly fresh crash in the southeast, Deerfoot southbound approaching Pegan Trail. It's got the left-hand lane blocked. In the southeast, you're going to find a lane restricted at 52nd Street and Seton Drive. Northbound 52, right lane is blocked because of an incident. Police in the area. In the northwest at 48th Avenue and 85th Street, another crash. And as you're hearing in the news, lane closures, detours in the southwest, Woodlands area, Woodview and Wood Park Boulevard, Woodview Drive, dealing with a closure after a fatal police investigation began this morning. If there is something in the way, you can pass it on, 403-291-0066. 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Now the forecast. Here's meteorologist Michael Kuss.
5: We'll see a bit of a breeze into the afternoon today. Northerly winds developing for tomorrow, but lots of sun in the mix. This morning it's all sun. This afternoon, cloudy periods. 20 degrees, the high drops down to 7 overnight. Tomorrow's partly sunny and 19. Almost all sun and 18 on Friday, but a trough tracks in Saturday, brings cloud, even a risk of some showers across the region with a high of 15 degrees back into the sun Sunday and back up to 20. Currently is 4 degrees in Cochrane, 6 downtown. This afternoon's high up to 20 degrees.
0: 6:15 News Time, 9:22. Happening now, Commerce Secretary Howard Lutnick appearing before a House committee investigating sex offender Jeffrey Epstein. Lawmakers looking for answers about Lutnick's contact with Epstein after Epstein's 2008 conviction for soliciting prostitution from an underage girl in Florida. Lutnick is a member of Donald Trump's cabinet. The Republican president's Commerce Secretary is the latest powerful political figure to appear before the House Oversight Committee. Lutnick has previously gave contradictory statements about his relationship with Epstein. Lutnick says he's done nothing wrong and welcomes the closed-door interview. And a new Kate Middleton biography hits shelves today and explores the princess's cancer journey.
1: The new biography, Kate, details her cancer journey and is written by royal biographer Christopher Anderson. He sat down with Entertainment Tonight to discuss the book and explains how Kate and William reacted to her cancer diagnosis.
6: She was devastated. Kate said the world, she felt like her world just dropped out from under her. It was like, she said it was a kick in the gut. And William thought it was a mistake and made them redo the tests. But the first thing that they thought of was the children. How are we going to tell the kids?
1: Anderson says he doesn't know the type of cancer Kate had, but shares speculation it could have been ovarian, colon, or bladder cancer. He also writes about her relationship with Meghan and Harry and says Kate used to push both Prince William and her brother-in-law Harry to reconcile, but stopped after a comment Harry made about Charles.
6: It's been about 2 years now, and I don't see any future for that relationship anymore.
1: I'm Eva Fragiscato.
0: 6:16 News Time, 9:24. They're never going to stop. The Rolling Stones releasing a brand new album entitled Foreign Tongues. Along with the news, the band released a new single called In the Stars. And to celebrate, Mick Jagger, Ron Wood, Keith Richards attended an album announcement event inside the converted Williamsburg Savings in Brooklyn, hosted by Conan O'Brien and attended by movers and shakers, including Leonardo DiCaprio. This is the Stones' first album of original material since 2005. And the company behind Facebook and Instagram now facing a new lawsuit.
7: From ABC News Tech Trends. Meta is facing a new lawsuit from a group of book publishers accusing the tech firm of using their copyrighted work to illegally train its artificial intelligence technology. The complaint says Meta reproduced those books and that CEO Mark Zuckerberg personally authorized and actively encouraged the infringement. In a response to the New York Times, Meta said other courts have rightfully found that training AI on copyrighted material can qualify as fair use. Coinbase, the cryptocurrency trading platform, is laying off about 14% of its staff. CEO Brian Armstrong named several reasons for the staff reductions, including artificial intelligence. In a blog post, he says it's part of an effort to recenter the business around AI-native talent. And OpenAI has announced a new large language model underpinning AI tools like ChatGPT. The company says it cuts down on hallucinations by more than 50%. With Tech Trends, I'm Mike Dubusky, ABC News.
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9: Want to escape your hometown for paradise? 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And watch for the code word during the show. 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
1: Good morning. Big gains on markets across the board on hopes the U.S. and Iran might be nearing an end to the war. Now, the U.S. president even says there could be a deal in place before his trip to China next week, which starts on Thursday. Now, one Iranian official is questioning all of this, saying parts of the deal published by Axios are unrealistic. Record highs for the NASDAQ and the S&P again today. The NASDAQ up by 368, the S&P higher by 87. It's hit a record now at least 5 days in a row, and the Dow is higher by 615. Shares in AMD hit an all-time high after earnings. That stock right now up by 15%, looking at the biggest one-day bounce since October. At least one upgrade for the stock today after second quarter revenue beat estimates. A flood of data center spending actually helped to bolster its sales forecast. On this side of the border, the TSX on track to snap a three-day losing streak. It's higher by 446 points. 34,015, an advance of 1.3%. Gold futures providing a lift today, up by $137 to $4,706. And then oil is selling off. It's dropped below $100, down $6.49 to $95.80 a barrel. Now it's off its low for the morning when it slipped to $88. And the Canadian dollar down by 3.1 cents, 73.40 cents U.S. At the Business Center, I'm Chris McCusker.
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7: 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The answer by the Golden Knights!
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0: 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That's Seeker, S-E-E-K-R. Alejandro Melgar is at the web desk this morning. Lauren Hines is producing the morning show. Mark Day is our news director. Michael Ranger is our digital manager. Look how early I am. So it's going to be a beautiful day today, Logan. A high today of 21 degrees.
8: Yeah, can't wait for that sunshine. A lot of that tomorrow and on Friday going into the weekend, too. Truly does kind of feel like summer is here now.
0: You know it does, and there could be a barbecue in our future. What do you think?
8: I think we're due.
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8: Good morning. It is Wednesday, May 6th. I'm Logan Stein.
0: It's a beautiful morning. I'm Kelly Turner. Mainly sunny, 7 degrees. Here's what's making news right now.
8: Some breaking news this morning.
9: So we thought it was a safer place to bring up our little guy. And
8: one person's dead in Woodlands in what police are calling a serious assault.
0: A shocking story this morning. A Calgary criminal defense lawyer facing multiple charges related to child sex crimes.
10: Member opposite is asking for us to politically interfere.
11: The premier claims she had no idea. She always does this.
12: Allegations of political interference and corruption as the investigation into a data breach affecting millions of Alberta voters continues.
13: A new one-page proposal to end the war in Iran is being mulled over this morning. U.S. President Trump threatening intense bombing if Tehran doesn't agree, while China, Iran's biggest oil customer, is pressing for an end to the conflict.
14: Colorado up 2-0 in their best of seven with Minnesota. The Toronto Maple Leafs got first pick in the lottery draft. Flames will pick sixth. Sports at 45.
1: TSX is on track to snap a losing streak. It's up by more than 400 points. Fresh records for the NASDAQ and the S&P. And the Dow is up by more than 600. Business at 56.
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0: Here's Tanya Blakeney.
1: It is a decent morning. It's a building one as you continue to see some lanes slowed down around the city. There's a crash in the southeast on Deerfoot. It is southbound approaching Pagan Trail. Volume is stacked back to 17th Avenue. Initially blocking the far left lane, it does look like the back of the pack is just beginning to see some reprieve here. At least it's not building further beyond Blackfoot 17th. In the southeast, you'll find an issue at 52nd Street and Seton Drive. This has northbound right lane of 52nd Street blocked. Crews in the area responding here. And in the northwest, there was also a crash at 48th Avenue and 85th Street. Watch for some people on the road assessing damage. In the southwest, as you're hearing in the news, police have a section of Woodlands closed off for a fatal investigation from earlier this morning. This leads to some delays and detours around Wood Park Boulevard and Woodview Drive. If you spot something in the way, share it. 403-291-0066. 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Lave Asleep, the better bed. Now the forecast. Here is meteorologist Michael Coos.
2: A few clouds developing into the afternoon today. Not an overcast day by any means, and what a start. Full sun, temperatures climbing fairly quickly now. 20 degrees this afternoon, drops down to a mild 7 overnight. Northerly winds develop for the afternoon on Thursday. High still gets up to about 19 degrees. Friday's mainly sunny and 18. Currently we're at 6 degrees Rundle, 6 downtown, and sunny. The afternoon high up to 20.
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4: Some breaking news from Calgary Southwest this morning, where homicide detectives are still on the scene in the Woodlands neighborhood. Police were called to Woodview Drive near Wood Park Boulevard Southwest around 5:40 this morning, and what police are calling a serious assault. Investigators say the victim has died from their injuries.
3: Christy tells 660 News her family recently moved there following a string of carjacking in their old neighborhood.
5: Very excited to move into Woodbine. It's an old neighborhood, very family-friendly. Always heard great things, and then this happening directly in front of our house wasn't exactly what we saw coming.
3: So far, no information has been provided on any arrests. Police believe the attack was not random. Woodview Drive between Woodhill Court and Wood Park Boulevard has been closed, along with the nearby strip mall. This is a developing story. 660 News Radio will bring you more as soon as those details become available.
4: And some more breaking news this morning. A Calgary criminal defense lawyer is facing multiple charges related to child sexual exploitation. 46-year-old Jordan Bonner was arrested on April 30th by Alert's Internet Child Exploitation Unit, along with the Calgary Police, after an investigation involving online communications with kids.
3: Police allege that Bonner used Snapchat and multiple aliases to contact those victims between the ages of 11 and 15. His home and law office also searched. Police say a forensic review of seized devices is also ongoing. Bonner has been released from police custody. He is scheduled to appear in court tomorrow. Police are asking anyone with any further information to come forward.
4: 660 News Time, 9:34. Now for the latest from the Middle East and international news. Donald Trump is threatening an escalation in bombing if Iran does not play ball. This, as a glimmer of hope is happening, as Trump says great progress is being made towards an agreement with Iran.
3: 660 Scott Burnett joins us with the very latest in the more than two-month-old war, including how China is now stepping in to help.
6: This morning's Iran watch has seen oil prices take a bit of a dip. Cautious optimism mainly due to an Axios report that suggests there is a one-page plan being floated between the U.S. and Iran that could see a pause in hostilities, maybe even an end to the war. This plan would trigger a 30-day negotiation phase to discuss key issues, including billions in frozen Iranian assets, a moratorium on their nuclear ambitions, and of course, reopening the Strait of Hormuz. Now, President Donald Trump on Truth Social this morning saying that if Iran doesn't agree to that plan, the U.S. will begin bombing yet again. Barak Ravid from Axios telling CNN what we can expect in the coming days.
7: The U.S. expects Iran today and tomorrow to give its response on several parts of this draft MOU. And those responses will come from Supreme Leader Mujtaba Khamenei. And I think that that's the person Trump's post is pointed at.
6: The U.S. not only the only country pushing Iran to find a deal. Iran's top diplomat in Beijing today for face-to-face meetings. China adamant that the war come to an end and the oil continue to flow through the Strait of Hormuz. I'm Scott Burnett.
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4: CNN founder Ted Turner has died. He was 87 years old. A statement from Turner Enterprises say the media mogul, often referred to as brash and outspoken, transformed an obscure Atlanta television station into the first satellite-based

0: superstation and founded Cable News Network, the first 24-hour all-news TV network. The brash Southerner owned sports teams, was a champion yacht racer, and was married to actress Jane Fonda for 10 years. He's one of America's most extensive landowners, became a prolific philanthropist, donating $1 billion to the United Nations. And new details out of Ottawa this hour on a report into the conduct of OpenAI. Federal and provincial privacy watchdogs say OpenAI failed to respect Canadian privacy laws when training its artificial intelligence-powered ChatGPT chatbot. I'll have more for you on this story as it continues to develop. 6:50 News Time, 9:37. Sparks flew during question period on Tuesday over the alleged hack of Alberta's electoral database. The UCP and NDP traded jabs over a Centurion Project website at the center of a police investigation. 6:60's Phil Wood tells us former Premier Jason Kenney is now involved.
1: The Alberta NDP is alleging some high-ranking staff members of the UCP attended the online seminar on April 16th, knowing the information shared may have been obtained illegally. Party leader Nahed Denshi says the premier claims she has no idea.
2: She always does this. She takes the role of the innocent bystander when it comes to waste, fraud, corruption, and abuse in her government, to all the shady things her friends in the separatist movement do.
1: A screenshot shows attendees looking up the address of former Premier Jason Kenney, who says he may consider taking legal action. Premier Daniel Smith fired back, accusing the NDP of wanting the province to interfere with Elections Alberta's investigation.
3: I would ask the members opposite to stop asking for political interference in the investigation. Right. We want the people responsible to be held accountable.
1: She says Centurion Project head David Parker hasn't supported the UCP, adding another party is being investigated. Meanwhile, the RCMP and Edmonton police are looking into the matter, and the website has been taken down via court order. Parker has denied any wrongdoing. I'm Phil Wood.
0: 6:60 News Time, 9:38. Don't be alarmed. A test of Canada's emergency alert system will go today. In Alberta, the sound will go off on cell phones, televisions, radio stations, including 6:60 News, at 1:55 p.m. this afternoon. You can't opt out of the alert. The test is used to make sure the system is still working. Canada's emergency alert is used to make residents aware of impending emergencies like tornadoes, amber alerts, and more. So if you hear that sound at 1:55, don't be alarmed. Of the alarm. An update on a story been following for you. Alberta power worker narrowly escaped death after being shot during a confrontation near a rural road east of Calgary. Matthew Andres testified he thought the men who approached him needed help, but instead he was shot through the arm and held at gunpoint. That's when they demanded his truck. He managed to escape into a field, thinking initially that he would not survive. Andres was testifying Tuesday at the jury trial of Arthur Penner and Elijah Strawberry. Both are charged with second-degree murder and attempted murder. Coming up, your look at traffic and weather on the ones.
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7: It's a bit of a late recovery in some areas around the city as the rush hour period has definitely dwindled. There is a crash on Deerfoot in the southeast, southbound approaching Pegan Trail. It is, or at least was initially reported, in the left-hand lane. In the southeast at 52nd Street and Mahogany area, it's 52nd Street and Seton Drive, actually. You're going to find northbound right lane is partially blocked. East of Calgary, looks like a delay, maybe a crash on the Trans-Canada eastbound and westbound lanes, but eastbound specifically, moving past Chestermere, specifically around around the Range Road to 281 area, just after me, after Chestermere Boulevard, that is. You're going to find some delays. Things seem to open up closer to Highway 791, closer and beyond the High Point Estates area. In the northwest part of the city, there was an earlier crash at 48th Avenue, 85th Street, and in the southwest, still have some police activity around Wood Park Boulevard and Woodview Drive. If there's more in the way, share it, 403-291-0066. 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Now the forecast, here's meteorologist Michael Coos.
8: All sun this morning, a few clouds this afternoon, warms up to 20 degrees, drops down to 7 overnight. Tomorrow's partly sunny and 19, 18 degrees under the sun on Friday. Currently, Bayview's at 6 degrees, 6 and sunny downtown. This afternoon, all the way up to 20.
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0: Good morning. It's 7 degrees, mainly sunny in Calgary. I'm Logan Stein. Here's a look at some of the top stories right now. Calgary police say an assault in the city's southwest turned deadly. Officers called to a home in the Woodlands neighborhood around 5:40 this morning. The victim dying of their injuries. 660 News Radio is following the story closely for you, and we'll bring you the latest details as we learn more. And another huge story this morning, a Calgary criminal defense lawyer facing multiple charges related to child sex crimes. 46-year-old Jordan Bonner was arrested on April 30th by Alert's Internet Child Exploitation Unit, along with the Calgary Police. More on that coming up. And coming up after sports...
14: A man who was on board a cruise ship hit by a hantavirus outbreak has tested positive for the illness in Switzerland as the boat prepares to head to the Canary Islands.
0: Hantavirus continues to make headlines. Now, if your latest look at sports from Sportsnet 960, The Fan, here's Tanya Blakeney.
7: Two games tonight in the NHL Stanley Cup playoffs. It's round two as the Montreal Canadiens visit the Buffalo Sabres and the Vegas Golden Knights host the Anaheim Ducks. Last night, Nathan MacKinnon had a goal and two assists.
15: Kadri again all the way through. MacKinnon, he's gone!
7: That helped Colorado to a 5-2 win over the Minnesota Wild and... The Avalanche lead the series 2-0. Draft lottery went in favor of the Maple Leafs. Toronto getting the first pick in next month's NHL entry draft. Vancouver will pick third. The Flames get sixth.
16: They're going to be very happy. Of course, they want number one. I get Calgary wants number one. But, you know, Matthew Tkachuk was number six. Sean Monahan was number six. You know. I'd take either of those guys any day.
7: That's GM Craig Conroy. The Flames will pick six. That's the worst they could have done in this draft. Marie-Philippe Poulin scored at 4:02 of a third overtime period. Montreal Victoire edged the visiting Minnesota Frost 1-0, and that's Professional Women's Hockey League. Best of five semifinal series is now tied at a game apiece. It was the Tampa Bay Rays rallying in the eighth inning yesterday.
17: Three straight hits for the Rays. They're trying to make it four, and they will into center field.
7: The Rays beat the Jays 4-3 in a game two of a three-game series. That third and final game goes today. It's a matinee just after 11 o'clock Calgary time. Oklahoma City beat the LA Lakers 108-90 in Tuesday's opener of a best-of-seven Western Conference NBA semifinal series.

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5: Stateside, the FBI and the banking industry are renewing their warnings about the newest techniques that scammers are using. As ABC's Jim Ryan tells us, it's all about high-level role-playing with criminal intent.
6: Using information gleaned from the dark web or from legitimate data brokers, scammers posing as federal agents are calling victims firsthand.
7: When somebody is calling and pretending to be the FBI, the victim thinks that they're in trouble, so they're already frazzled.
6: Robert Richardson is with the FBI's Chicago field office.
7: The criminal then starts rushing them more.
6: Rushing them to transfer money out of an account the victim thinks has been hacked and into an account that turns out to belong to the scammer. The FBI took nearly 200,000 complaints about spoof phishing last year. Jim Ryan, ABC News.
5: Three sick people have been evacuated from a cruise ship hit by a Hansa virus outbreak as authorities confirm a new case of the illness in a former passenger. Sofia Vavarustos reports.
8: The newest case is in Switzerland, where authorities say a man tested positive in hospital. A statement from that country's government says the man returned from a trip to South America last month, adding that he was a passenger on board the MV Hondius. There's no word on when exactly he was on the boat or if the case is connected to any of the others. It comes after the World Health Organization says it suspected some human-to-human transmission of a rare strain of the illness on board. Three passengers have died. Three others are sick and have now been evacuated. Officials say transmission requires very close and prolonged contact, adding that the risk to the public is very low. The MV Hondius will now leave the coast of West Africa and sail to the Canary Islands, where Spanish authorities say they will allow the boat to dock. There's no word on how long passengers may need to stay on board. I'm Sofia Vavarutsos.
5: Coming up right away, a look at traffic and weather together on the ones.
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14: 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The answer by the Golden Knights.
11: Now Anaheim looks to even things up on the road. 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
0: Good morning. Still watching cameras as the volume continues to recover from a morning ride around the city, looking better and better in all quadrants. There was a crash in the northeast, southeast actually, on Deerfoot Trail. It's southbound just after Peg Inn. Watch for some people on the road, police in the area. Southbound lanes of Deerfoot still a little slow from 17th Avenue, but not building beyond that. And that's a good kind of recovery indication in most cases. is. In the southeast, there was a crash at Seton and 52nd Street, northwest at 48th Avenue and 85th Street. And in the southwest, police in the area of Woodlands after a fatal incident this morning where Wood Park Boulevard and Woodview Drive are both dealing with some light detours. Pay attention to police. To the east of the city, TransCanada is slow. Looks like a crash eastbound just after Chestermere Boulevard. Things open up completely once you get past Highway 791.

0: 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Now, the forecast. Here's meteorologist Michael Kuz.
1: It's almost all sun this morning. A few clouds coming in this afternoon. Nice day, though. Way warmer than yesterday and way brighter, too. 20 degrees to high, drops down to 7 overnight. Tomorrow's partly sunny and up to 19. Similar on Friday under the sun. We'll have cloud cover coming in, though, on Saturday with a chance for showers and a high no warmer than about 15. Back up to 20 under a sunny sky on Sunday. Currently, Okotoks is up to 7 degrees. It's also 7 downtown. Today's high reaching 20.
2: A big win for the country's aviation industry. The Prime Minister will be in attendance later today as Airbus in Quebec announces a multi-billion dollar order for its long-range mid-sized planes. Mike Eppel reports from the Business Center.
3: Airbus has reportedly signed one of its biggest ever orders for its Canadian-made A220 airliner. The Globe and Mail reports the buyer is budget airline AirAsia, which further cements Quebec as one of the key global hubs for commercial aircraft production. A senior federal official tells the Globe and Mail that AirAsia is buying 150 planes, with Prime Minister Mark Carney expected to join Quebec Premier Christine Fréchette and Airbus officials for the official announcement at the Airbus complex in Mirabel later this afternoon. The announcement will also add to the narrative of Canada looking at supplying international export markets with a goal to double non-U.S. exports within the next decade. For Airbus, the contract is validation of its decision back in 2018 to take over the former Bombardier aircraft operations in the A220 program, which was previously known as the C-Series. At the Business Center, I'm Mike Eppel.
4: Everything Calgary.
2: Illusionist Darcy Oak is in Calgary on Friday for a show at the Ace Casino Western Airport. Now, Andrew Montgomery went behind the curtain to find out how he keeps the wow factor alive.
5: He made his name with jaw-dropping moments on Britain's Got Talent and Penn and Teller, but Oak says nothing compares to performing up close, which is exactly what Friday's show will be all about.
6: It's a full evening of magic, illusion, mind reading. Very interactive show, which is especially cool in this type of environment.
5: He says taking the show from theater to ballroom forces him and his crew to push the boundaries further.
6: Magic is such like a nuanced thing. Like it all lives in the minor details that no one would ever assume that someone's even thinking about, right? So like the smallest change in environment can impact the whole show, if you will.
5: Oak's one-night-only performance is May 8th at the Ace Casino Westin Ballroom. Tickets are still available online through the Darcy Oak website. Behind the curtain, I'm Andrea Montgomery.
2: And this morning's entertainment update, we're getting a closer look at an upcoming fantasy action movie. And it's a big birthday for a leading man.
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8: We have a new trailer out for The Odyssey. The film will star Matt Damon, Anne Hathaway, Zendaya, Robert Pattinson, Tom Holland, and Lupita Nyong'o. The Odyssey arrives in theaters on July 17th.
9: My power is absolute.
8: The boys are coming to the big screen. The series finale of the hit Amazon Prime Video series will premiere in theaters in 4DX on May 19th. And happy birthday to George Clooney, who's 65 today. Mike Dubusky, ABC News.
2: And a new artificial intelligence tool in the U.S. is changing how doctors can spot who's at risk for lung cancer before it appears on a scan. CNN's Ivan Rodriguez reports.
10: Working with engineers at MIT, they developed an AI tool called Sybil, which can analyze a single CT scan and generate a risk score, predicting the likelihood of a person developing lung cancer over any period up to 6 years. Sybil works through pattern recognition, trained on tens of thousands of scans to find biological signals invisible to the human eye.
11: If someone has a CAT scan today and Sybil gives it a high risk score, what does that mean for the person? Should we be treating them in a different way now to mitigate their risk, to lower the chances of this happening to them in the future? We don't know if it will work in that way, but that's what we're hoping.
10: In 2023, its developers reported that Sybil was between 86 and 94% accurate in telling which patients were at high risk and which were at low risk of developing cancer within a year.
2: Sybil is not used for clinical use outside of trials, but it's being used in more than 30 countries around the world. Coming up right away, a look at today's top market headlines with the 660 News Radio Market Minute.
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3: Good morning. The TSX is on track to snap a three-day losing skid. Right now, it's higher by 400 points, 33,967. And that's even with the price for oil selling off today on word the U.S. and Iran could be close to a deal. Now, a report out of Iran quotes an official as saying the proposal contains excessive and unrealistic ideas. The price for oil right now is down $7.35, $94.91 a barrel. Now, shares in Suncor also in the red today on this, despite a solid earnings report. That stock right now is down 6.5%, the biggest one-day drop in about a year. The company hiked its dividend after a first-quarter profit of $1.57 billion. That's almost double what it saw last year. Cenovus also reported earnings today, with revenue a little shy of expectations, but earnings per share for Q1 did beat estimates. That stock right now is down 5.5%. Gold futures higher by $134 to $4,703, and the Canadian dollar down 0.02, 73.41 cents U.S. On Wall Street, record highs for the S&P and the NASDAQ again today. In fact, the S&P has hit a record high at least 5 days in a row. Right now, it's up by 83. The NASDAQ higher by 363. It's the best performer, up by 1.4%. And the Dow is higher by 554. China also calling for the reopening of the Strait of Hormuz ahead of meetings with the U.S. president next week. At the Business Center, I'm Chris McCusker.
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9: Good morning. It is currently pretty beautiful outside, actually. 7 degrees, mainly sunny. I'm Logan Stein. Here's what's making news right now.
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9: Some breaking news from Calgary Police this morning. One person's dead following a serious assault in the city's deep south. According to police, at 5:40 this morning, officers were called to a home in Woodlands, where the victim died of their injuries. Neighbor Christy calls it nerve-wracking and tells 660 News her family just moved to the area.
10: So we thought it was a safer place to bring up our little guy. And seeing our street blocked off, my fiance's car is blocked off, so we can't even go to work because it's a crime scene, is not exactly what we like in the first 2 months of living in this area.
9: Police don't believe the incident to be random. Homicide investigators are still at Woodview Drive Southwest and have shut down an area from Woodhill Court to Wood Park Boulevard Southwest. We'll have more on this story coming up in a little over 25 minutes.

0: 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Here's Tanya Blakeney.
1: It is an incident in the city southeast where Deerfoot Trail gets snarled and slowed down. Southbound approaching Peg Ann, left lane is blocked, stay right to get by. In the recovery phase, volume is stacked beyond Peg Ann Trail to 17th Avenue, but hasn't built beyond 17th Blackfoot Trail. In the northwest, 48th Avenue, 85th Street, dealing with what's considered a minor incident at the intersection. Watch for people in the area. Southeast, 52nd Street, northbound right lane is blocked by a crash at Seton Drive. In the southwest, as you're hearing in the news, Woodlands area, Woodview Drive, Wood Park Boulevard, managing some detour because of a fatal investigation. And then east of Calgary, there was a collision on the Trans-Canada. Eastbound lanes are pretty sluggish just after Chestermere Boulevard before Highway 791 when things open up. Eastbound and westbound delays, but eastbound has the heaviest. If there is something in your way, pass it on. 403-291-0066. 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Now the forecast. Here's meteorologist Michael Kuse.
2: The sunshine gives way to at least a few cloudy periods into the afternoon. It's a 20-degree high, so a really nice day. Partly sunny tomorrow with a low of 7 and a high up to 19. Still into the sun on Friday before heavier cloud comes in Saturday. This afternoon, it warms up to 20.
0: The Premier and opposition leader sparred over the alleged data leak, of Alberta's voter database, specifically who knew what and when. During question period, NDP leader Nahed Nanshi accused the Premier of playing the role of innocent bystander when it comes to fraud and corruption involving her government. Now, Smith continues she only knew about the data leak through the press, adding the province will let the investigation by Elections Alberta run its course. Former Premier Jason Kenney took to social media tweeting he may hire a lawyer after personal information was revealed during a Centurion Project virtual meeting last month. The RCMP is also investigating. 6:50 News Time, 10:03.
3: Alberta issues in the national spotlight as the Prime Minister chimes in on the Ottawa-Alberta divide. This is Now You Know. I'm Rob Snow.
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3: Dealing with separatists, a massive data breach, and disputes over carbon taxes and carbon storage. There are still many fault lines in Ottawa's relationship with Alberta. This week, the leading separatist group in Alberta said it reached the signature threshold to have the matter of Alberta's independence put to the voters in a referendum this fall. Prime Minister Mark Carney weighed in on that issue yesterday during his announcement that Louise Arbour will be Canada's next Governor General. Mr. Carney suggested his government on the Alberta situation will have a role to play.
6: There's the rule of law, there's the Clarity Act, which has been opined upon by the Supreme Court. Not the same time when Madame Arbour was sitting on the Supreme Court, but has been the judgment passed there. And any referenda in any part of Canada need to be consistent with that. As you know as well, there's a judicial challenge separately but relatedly by Indigenous nations in Alberta regarding the question. So those processes have to be followed through. But If you bring it into, so I'm observing that because of the solemnity of the moment that we're observing today and celebrating today, but if you bring it into my day-to-day responsibilities and those of the government, it's to continue to act as we have from the start, which is in the spirit of cooperative federalism, making the country work, making it work for Albertans, making it work for the for Indigenous peoples, making it work for all Canadians.
3: The Clarity Act was passed by the Liberal government of the day following the near defeat of the Federalist cause in the 1995 referendum in Quebec. It says the federal government will only negotiate with a province on separation if the referendum question is clear and produces a clear majority. It also gives the House of Commons the power to decide whether both the question and the result meet that so-called clarity test. When Mr. Carney was asked if he plans to bring up Alberta separation with Premier Danielle Smith this week when the Premier is in Ottawa, Mr. Carney didn't answer the question.
7: Premier Smith is in town later this week for the Canada Strong and Free Conference. Do you have plans to meet with her and discuss the possible upcoming referendum?
6: That's funny. I thought she was in town to meet me because, yes.

0: there are plans to meet. And if that's good, if she's here, she can take in other activities. But I'm sure the highlight of her visit to the great city of Ottawa will be a side visit to Nepean, my constituency, but also we're having a meeting that's been settled. I can't remember if it's Thursday afternoon or Friday morning, but it's been arranged. I very much look forward to seeing
1: Will referendum talk be on the agenda
0: for you? That was your follow-up.
2: The Prime Minister also offered comments recently on another growing controversy in Alberta related to the separatist cause. Mr. Carney called a massive data breach that saw the Alberta voters list leaked to a pro-separatist group deeply concerning, and he supported investigations by Elections Alberta and the RCMP. Elections Canada is investigating the Centurion Project and its use of the list that has the personal information of almost 3 million Alberta voters. The leader of the Alberta NDP, Nahed Nenshi, called it one of the worst breaches of personal data in Canadian history.
3: The situation is serious. It demands clear leadership, it demands transparency, and it demands action from this government. But all we've heard from this government is 74 words. 74 words that can be summarized as nothing to see here, and if there is something, it wasn't our fault. Today in question period, the Premier said that the government's not going to do anything. They're going to let Elections Alberta investigate, the very same Elections Alberta that they have defunded and defanged, that they've taken away the investigative ability of Elections Alberta to do the work. But here's the thing. There will be a referendum in 5 months. There'll be an election within the next 17 months. The Premier implied today that Elections Alberta has 2 years to do an investigation. Does that mean she's not going to put the referendum on the ballot for 2 years until her government is done?
2: Keith Brownsey is a professor of political science at Mount Royal University in Calgary. He says there needs to be a public inquiry into this data breach because it calls into question how the separatists were able to gather so many signatures during its petition drive.
4: There was this massive breach of, 2.9 million plus Alberta voters. And that was sent out into the public. It's in the cyber world right now. And it really calls into question the signatures on the current petition. Are they valid? Or are their names just placed there by the pro-separatist groups? We don't know any of the answers to those questions. That will have to be asked. And the only solution to this, I see, is a full-blown public inquiry, not even at the provincial level, but at the national level on issues such as cybersecurity and foreign interference in Canadian elections.
2: And then there's the MOU, the makings of a deal between Ottawa and Alberta on energy projects like a pipeline from Alberta to BC. For that to happen, Alberta has to commit to the so-called Pathways Project for carbon capture and storage and agree to increase its industrial carbon tax to $130 a ton. But according to reports, the oil industry is backtracking on its commitment to the carbon capture and storage project, and the Alberta and federal governments can't seem to agree on a timeline for raising the industrial carbon tax. For the leader of the Conservative Party, it's all a waste of time. This is Pierre Poilievre.
5: In fact, after a year of being prime minister, promising to build at unprecedented speeds, he was asked last week if he even supports ever building a pipeline to the Pacific, and his response was, so all of that lines up to it's more likely than not, which means more probable than possible, but none of that is to say certain, still a lot of work to be done. End quote. Mr. Speaker, it's like a riddle from Dr. Seuss. So how much will be the cost of green eggs and ham next year?
2: We will have more on the situation in Alberta coming up here on News Radio. Nahed Nenshi will join us, the leader of the Ontario NDP. I'm Rob Snow. This is Now You Know.

0: In Peg Ann, volume is slowed from 17th Avenue Blackfoot Trail. It's the southbound left lane that is blocked by a two-vehicle incident. In the northwest, 85th Street and 48th Avenue dealing with a collision. This one's just over the hour mark now. Watch for people in the area. Southeast at 52nd Street and Seton Drive. Rodeo crash blocks northbound right lane. And in the southwest, Woodlands area. Police have detours in place. If there is something in your way, it's a free call at star or pound 660. Full phone number at 403-291-0066. You can also text 660-660. Now the forecast, here is meteorologist Michael Coos.
1: Sunshine this afternoon, a few cloudy periods developing. Warm still up to 20 degrees, about 9 degrees warmer than yesterday. Dips to a mild 7 overnight. Tomorrow's partly sunny and as warm as 19 degrees. This afternoon, it gets up to at least 20.
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0: 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Are we there yet? Are we there yet? Are we there yet?
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4: There are many important issues to talk about with our next guest, from a massive data breach of voter information to Alberta's relationship with Ottawa. Nahed Nenshi is the leader of the Alberta NDP. Yes, the Alberta NDP. Thanks for pointing that out, everyone. How are you, Nahed Nenshi? Good to hear from you.
5: It's great to be on, Rob. I kind of laughed when I heard that, too. I was like, well, she has a much nicer office than I do, but I think it's a bit of a demotion.
4: Well, yeah, fighting the same fight, too, I suppose. But look, let's launch right into it. An Alberta separatist group called the Centurion Project managed to get its hands on the voters list and post the database online. It has the personal information of millions of people in Alberta, names, addresses, phone numbers. It was ordered by a court to take it down, but the cat is out of the bag now. Your party claims people with the UCP attended an online meeting hosted by this group, were members of the group, were shown how to use this information, search for people like former Premier Jason Kenney. There are investigations underway. What do you think should happen now?
5: Well, let's back up a little bit so people understand what's happened here. You know, there have been probably for 6 or 7 weeks now, people have been talking about this thing. There was a complaint to Elections Alberta that we learned about in early April. Elections Alberta chose not to investigate, meaning that this information was out there for people for over a month. We learned about it. There was a meeting on April 16th. We learned about it very early the next morning and immediately called the cops and said, you know, whether this is elections data or data from another source, it's out there on the web for any bad actor to be able to see. And that's just not right. You know, if we're talking about survivors of abuse or police officers or judges or even journalists, now their information is completely out there. About 10 days ago, Elections Alberta confirmed that this was true, got an injunction, got the thing taken down, but it had been out there for a long time. As you say, the cat was out of the bag. And what we learned yesterday is that at least one senior member of the Premier's staff was on that call on April 16th. So he sat there and watched former Premier Jason Kenney's information be shared with every Tom, Dick, and Harry on this call who were shown how to access this information. And the Premier yesterday in question period said she had no idea that this had happened, but her party later confirmed that it in fact had. And so we're expected to believe that this guy sat there while Jason Kenney's information was doxed and kind of went, no worries, no problem, didn't alert the authorities, didn't call the cops, and according to the Premier, didn't even tell his boss that this was going on. It's hard for me to believe that that's true, but maybe it is. Maybe that's just how the UCP does business. But the problem here is that a lot of people are now at personal risk of their safety. But also, every single Albertan is at risk of having their identity stolen. And the government is just saying nothing to see here and nothing to do with us. And I think everyone should be concerned about that.
4: Okay, so what do you think should happen? That isn't happening now.
5: I think there's three things that need to happen. Number one, and I'll go from the easiest to the hardest, shall we? Number one is we've got to reach out to Albertans and tell them how they can protect their data now. The government is not pretending this is not a big deal, but every single Albertan who's a Canadian citizen over 18 is now at risk of identity theft. And so we've got to think about, you know, when your credit card gets compromised, the bank gives you a whole bunch of options, a whole bunch of things to do to protect your identity. We have to think about quickly how to do that on a big scale, let people know what they need to do to put alerts on their credit reports and all those things. That's easy. The second is, look, the Premier's got to come clean. You know, I've been standing opposite her in question period for a year now, and her answer is always the same. I didn't know. I didn't know. I didn't know about this fraud. I didn't know about this abuse. I didn't know about this corruption. I didn't know that one of my staff members had been using theoretically independent commission report maps on the electoral boundaries for his own political benefit. I didn't know that my staff attends these meetings. I didn't know that people's data was being breached. So the Premier's got to come clean. One of two things is going on here, and there are only two options.

0: she really didn't know, which means she's not running the government. And so I think Albertans are allowed to ask, so who's actually running the government here? Who's keeping her in the dark? Or number two, she did know, and she thought it was all okay. And Albertans deserve to know either way. The third thing is the hardest thing, which is one of the leaders of the separatist movement, and we now know, tweeted on March 24th, hey, all the canvassers who are getting signatures for the referendum, go sign up with the Centurion Project and get yourself 1,000 more names. And what did he mean by that? And what we know is that this database gives you all the information you need to, frankly, forge signatures on petitions. We don't know if that happened, but we know that all the ingredients were there for that to happen. And quite frankly, Rob, if I'm, you know, to the Alberta separatist volunteers, I say, look, I don't agree with you on Canada and on the benefits of Canada, but I know you love Alberta as much as I do, and I know you busted your butt and you stood out there in the cold to collect signatures, you talked to your neighbors, you put yourself at risk to get involved in the political process, and the leaders of your process were engaged in this kind of shady behavior and can put the entire thing at risk. You know, you have every right to be mad about that. But ultimately, Albertans also need to say, are these petitions legitimate? Are these signatures legitimate? Did they meet their threshold, the threshold that the Premier lowered for them to get a referendum? And will a referendum now be legitimate? Will any election be legitimate with this data out there? This is a big problem, and we have to figure out how to solve it. But to do that, we have to admit that this has happened and this is a problem.
1: Okay. Nahid Denshi with us, the leader of the Alberta NDP. A few more minutes with him when we return to News Radio.
2: Radio Traffic Center. I'm Tanya Blakeney. Scanning cameras on a beautiful blue sky Wednesday morning. Routes are moving rather well. Still have a crash in the southeast. Deerfoot southbound recovering at Pagan Trail after an incident just after Pagan, initially blocking left-hand lanes. There is this homicide investigation in the southwest. Route closures remain in effect along Woodview Drive. It's closed between Woodhill Court and Woodhill Boulevard. That will likely continue for a little while as well. The strip mall access has been shut down. Businesses in the area may continue to be affected. If there is something in your way, it's a free call at star or pound 660. Full phone number at 403-291-0066. Now the forecast. Here's meteorologist Michael Coos.
3: Sunshine into the afternoon. A few more cloudy periods than we've seen this morning. Warms up to 20 degrees, drops down to 7 overnight. Tomorrow's partly sunny and 19 degrees. Almost all sun on Friday with a low of 6 and a high of 18. This afternoon, warmest of the bunch should hit 20.
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3: Returns with Nehit Nenshi, the leader of the Alberta NDP, here for a few more minutes. Mr. Nenshi, Prime Minister Carney yesterday in Ottawa said that any referendum in Alberta will need to comply with the Clarity Act put in place by the Liberal government in Ottawa after the 95 referendum in Quebec. What do you think of that assertion from the Prime Minister?
4: Well, he is, of course, correct. That is the law. And as much as Danielle Smith and the UCP government in Alberta like to pretend that the law doesn't apply to them, it is, in fact, the law. And one of the challenges that we've had is the government has been pandering to the separatists. They reduced the threshold for the number of signatures required. A judge ruled that the question the separatists were petitioning on is, in fact, unconstitutional. And the government changed the law to allow for unconstitutional referendums to have petitions on them. Now, they said a number of times that they will not allow an unconstitutional referendum to stand while they know that the question that people were signing the petition on is unconstitutional. But they've never said what their plan is, how they're going to craft a question that actually passes both the constitutional test, but also the test of the Clarity Act. And the Prime Minister, in reminding them today that if they really want a referendum as early as this fall, they actually have to get sign-off from the federal government on the question to be asked. Well, that's actually the law. And it seems that the government has just been making this up as they go along. They've been using Canada as their own plaything, pandering to separatists. You know, the Premier admitted last summer when she was asked, you know, why are you pandering to separatists? She didn't say because Alberta has a raw deal, because this is a way to get the attention of Ottawa. She actually said, because if I don't, my party will split and I'll lose the next election. So they're playing with the separatists, being unclear on their position on Canada for their own political survival. And I think all Canadians deserve better than that, especially Albertans.
3: Do you think average Albertans who signed the petition supporting the separatist cause, the independence movement, even understand the Clarity Act, are aware that it exists?
4: Well, certainly the government and the leaders of the separatist movement have not been clear about this. You know, to give them some credit, the separatist movement folks have said, even if in the very unlikely events of a yes vote, that just sets off a period of consultations and discussions that could take years. However, a lot of the separatist folks online, if they're not, you know, foreign bots, because we know that's engaged in the whole thing as well, really are making people believe that if there were a yes vote, Alberta would be independent the next day. So there's some deliberate misleading going on, but there's a lot of omission on the part of the provincial government to not explain to people what this really means.
3: Okay. I really appreciate the time today. Very generous with your time. Always good to get caught up with you, sir. Thank you again.
4: Always happy to chat with you. There is no such thing as a slow news day in Alberta these days.
3: No, but, not by the sounds of it.
4: But thanks to everyone nationally for your interest, and to all Albertans, listen, the fight for Canada is the fight of our lives, and we've got to take it on.
3: Okay. Thank you, sir. Nehit Nenshi, the leader of Alberta's New Democrats. I'm Rob Snow. We will turn our attention to federal politics. Coming up next, a pair of great columnists will join us. Tash Carradine from the National Post, Brian Lilly from the Toronto Sun. I'm Rob Snow. This is News Radio.

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1: It is sunny and 10 degrees. Good morning. I'm Sandra Prusina. Here is our top story. Homicide detectives are still on scene in the southwest community of Woodlands this morning. Police were called to Woodview Drive near Wood Park Boulevard around 5:40 a.m. in what police are calling a serious assault. Investigators say the victims died from their injuries. Christy telling 660 News her family recently moved there after a string of carjackings in their old neighborhood.
2: Very excited to move into Woodbine. It's an old neighborhood, very family friendly. Always heard great things, and then this happening directly in front of our house wasn't exactly what we saw coming.
1: So far, no information has been provided on any arrests, but police believe the attack was not random. Woodview Drive between Woodhill Court and Wood Park Boulevard has been closed, along with a nearby strip mall. This is a developing story, and we will bring you more details as they become available. 660 News Time 10:31. Time for traffic and weather together on the ones from the traffic center. Here's Tanya Blakeney.
3: Cleaning up this crash in the city's southeast. It was on Deerfoot southbound approaching just Pagan Trail. Volume was back to 17th Avenue. Not that far any longer as the recovery is absolutely happening. And there was a crash in the southeast, 52nd Street, Seton Drive, as well as the northwest at 48th Avenue and 85th Street. As you're hearing in the news, this homicide investigation continues. Wood Park Boulevard, Woodview Drive, lane closures and restrictions to get around the strip mall that is in the area. Pay attention to police that are in that Woodlands area. That will wrap up when it wraps up. 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Now the forecast. Here's meteorologist Michael Kuz.
4: Sunshine this afternoon, a few cloudy periods. Warms up to 20 degrees. It's back into that comfortable summertime, or at least springtime, should I say, weather. And we'll get that through the weekend. The grayest day, the coolest day comes Saturday with a chance for showers. But we're upper teens pushing 20 degrees all the way through Friday. This afternoon's high under a partly sunny sky, 20.
1: Right now in Calgary, mainly sunny, 10 degrees. We do have some breaking news from the Alberta Law Enforcement. A Calgary criminal defense lawyer facing multiple charges related to child sexual exploitation. 660's Shilpa Downton with a story.
5: 46-year-old Jordan Bonner was arrested April 30th by Alert's Internet Child Exploitation Unit, along with the Calgary Police, after an investigation involving online communications with youth. Police allege Bonner used Snapchat and multiple aliases to contact victims between the ages of 11 and 15. His home and law office were searched, and police say a forensic review of seized devices is ongoing. Bonner has been released and is scheduled to appear in court Thursday. Police are asking anyone with information to come forward. I'm Shilpa Downton.
1: Party leaders squabbling over a Centurion Project website that's now the focus of investigations into a massive data breach. NDP leader Nahed Nenshi grilling Premier Daniel Smith at question period, alleging some of her staff knew about the apparent hack on April 16th, the day of the separatist group's virtual meeting. Smith firing back, accusing the NDP of encouraging political interference with Election Alberta's investigation. I'm Sandra Prusina for News Anytime. Follow online at calgarynews.ca.
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7: It's our Wednesday Newsday political panel, and the scribes are back. Tasha Carradin, columnist, National Post. Welcome back. Tasha, great to hear from you.
8: Great to hear from you.
7: Brian Lilly, columnist, Toronto Sun. How are you, Brian?
9: Perfectly adequate on a bland Toronto day.
7: Okay. That's good to hear, I suppose. That's good to hear. Okay, you won the draft lottery. Maybe that'll cheer up Leaf fans. At least they have something to cheer for. All right. Sorry, Tasha, go ahead.
8: No, I just said we, like how great.
7: Oh, we.
8: Yeah.
7: Okay.
8: Yeah. We need all the good news we can get. So there's some.
7: There There you go. Okay. Well, let's start with what you've been writing about. Brian certainly has some thoughts on the new governor general writing in the Sun. Louise Arbour was exactly the wrong pick to become Canada's next governor general. Why do you say that?

0: Brian?
1: Because this is supposed to be a nonpartisan, non-political role, and Mark Carney said, call up central casting. Find me someone that will anchor conservatives, that holds all the left-wing progressive positions that I do, that has opined on absolutely everything, criticized Israel's human rights record while praising China's and Cuba's. Let's find someone like that. And that person is Louise Arbour. She's a very accomplished woman. I don't want to take anything away from her on that. But the role of governor general should be above politics, above the fray, not someone who is, as I said, out there opining on absolutely everything, which she has done. She comes from a very distinct political viewpoint. She was a Supreme Court justice that wanted to bring in positive rights and insert them into the charter for social services such as welfare. That would have taken away the ability of legislatures to actually make decisions on how we spend our money. She's a horrible choice on so many fronts.
0: What do you think about the pick, Tasha?
2: Well, I echo Brian's concerns. When I saw this, I immediately remembered what she had said about Israel. She also criticized our military and said some very, she's just not mince words. She's not a diplomat. And that's what this role pretty much you have to be. And, she said, I think Brian actually quoted it. If you just recruit white boys who like guns but don't like women or anyone who doesn't look like them, you'll perpetuate that culture. She also, said slammed the entire military as basically not serving Canada. So, that her role as governor general, she's going to be interacting with the military. And yes, she wrote a report that was important in the sense that, yes, there's sexual abuse in the military. No question. There's harassment. It's got to be rooted out. But it was the way she expressed herself that is a concern. So that's where I share Brian's take, is that you've got to have a person in this role who is neutral. And that's almost impossible to find these days. But at the very least, someone who isn't as opinionated, as vocal about their opinion. It would be like putting an opinion columnist, right, in the role. The likelihood of Brian or me being appointed governor general is probably zero. And partly because of that, because we have a sharp tongue. So in her case, I don't know. We had enough issues with Julie Payette. Let's hope we don't have the same situation this time.
1: If I could just add one more thing, Rob. If a conservative government put in someone as conservative as Ms. Arbour is liberal, they would be accused by the liberals of undermining the institution. And that's what Mark Carney has done. This is not a Louise Arbour problem. This is Mark Carney is undermining the institution of the governor general by making it so political.
0: Okay. Now, Tasha has been writing some thoughts about Mr. Carney and his affinity for all things European. You say it's personal for him, Tasha. What do you mean?
2: Well, sure. I mean, I think it's personal, political, and economic. But the personal is definitely part of it. Mark Carney spent a good part of his career in the same circles that he is in now. He was governor of the Bank of England. He was a special climate finance envoy for the United Nations. He's very aware. I mean, the first trip he made as prime minister was not to Washington. It was to meet Macron and Starmer. A nod to our French and English heritage, but also because he knows these guys and he's very comfortable with them. So there is definitely a personal aspect to this. And the political one is to basically hedge against the U.S. And either it's a plan, it's a way to try and leverage, gee, we have

0: other friends, or it's a plan B in case our negotiations on Kuzma fall apart on July 1st. But either way, history tells us that this other friends, or it's a plan B in case our negotiations on Kuzma fall apart on July 1st. But either way, history tells us that this effort to diversify to Europe, while it's, you know, it can go so far, is not going to replace the United States. It's been tried before by previous prime ministers. It did not bear fruit. We already have a deal with Europe for 98% of our exports are tariff free. So it's not clear how much more we have to gain in this.
1: Yeah, that is lost in so much of the conversation. We already have a deal with the EU.
0: Yeah.
1: We already have a deal with the EU.
0: Trudeau,
1: we have a we have a continuation agreement with the UK after post Brexit as well. So,
0: yeah.
1: Brian, what do you think, Brian?
2: $34.48 billion. Compare that to the US, $383 billion, more than 10 times higher. We import about $336 billion from the United States, but we import $54 billion from the EU. We do have a trade imbalance with them of about $20 billion a year. That's with an existing free trade agreement. And our big exports, they're not going to buy because we can't get our oil to them due to a lack of pipelines. We can't get them LNG, which they desperately want because we haven't built the facilities or the pipelines. Autos, they're not going to buy our autos. Our entire auto industry is directed towards the United States, and think of the vehicles that we do build here. They're too big for Europe. And we're not going to be sending them huge amounts of lumber. Our big exports are not made for the European market. So it's not clear what Mark Carney's hoping to achieve here, other than good politics for him. He gets to say, see, I'm closer to the nice guys, not the bad orange man in the United States.
1: All right. Okay. When we come back, let's talk a little bit about the big conservative gab fest getting underway in Ottawa, the Canada Strong and Free Network. I'm Rob Snow. This is News Radio.
3: Radio Traffic Center. I'm Tanya Blakeney. Still watching cameras as the recovery happens from an earlier crash in the southeast. Deerfoot southbound approaching Pagan Trail. Left-hand lane initially blocked, but recovery has been pretty swift. In the southeast on 52nd Street at Seton Drive, there was another crash. Northbound 52, right lane was blocked. In the southwest Woodlands area, Woodview Drive is dealing with closures and lane restrictions for a police investigation, a fatal homicide investigation from earlier this morning. If there is something in your way, it's a free call at star or pound 660. 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You can also text 660-660. Stalls, collisions, distractions, share them safely. Now the forecast, here's meteorologist Michael Coos.
4: It's all sun this morning, more cloud in the afternoon, but not totally overcast, just a few cloudy periods, 20 degrees, the high drops down to 7 overnight. Tomorrow's partly sunny and 19, back into full sun under a ridge of high pressure on Friday. It hits 18 in the afternoon. This afternoon, we're going to hit about 20 degrees.
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3: It's our Newsday panel. Tasha Carradine's here, columnist with the National Post. 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

0: chance for potential Conservative Party leadership hopefuls to work the room should Pierre Poilievre's job become available. Politico floated this today. Jason Kenney, Jamil Giovanni, Michelle Rempel-Garner, Melissa Lantzman, Shiv Majumdar, members of the Mulroney family, Doug Ford, Tim Houston, Lisa Raitt, and Rona Ambrose, all among the names that surface as potential successors to Pierre Poilievre. Is that job available, though? Tasha, what do you think about this?
1: Well, it's going to go a long list. I'll say that. I think some of these names have been floated for a while in the ether, but things are becoming, I would say, a little more concrete, maybe the wrong word, but defined. The most recent Nanos poll came out again and showing that I think that, well, the gap between Mark Carney and Pierre Poilievre is not going away. It does not seem that Poilievre has been able to get any traction with whatever he's been saying lately. And I think that he's going to be done by the end of the year. I do believe that the party will have to move on. It has to come from caucus. They have to be the ones to vote him out or threaten to vote him out and have him step down. Unfortunately for him, the timing of his ascension coincided with the rise of Donald Trump, the departure of Justin Trudeau, and Mark Carney as a stabilizing figure that many voters in Canada, in fact, most boomer voters in Canada in particular, look to and say, that's the guy we need to take on Trump. Now, things can go sideways, perhaps, for Carney if we don't get a deal with the U.S. for Kuzma this summer, but I don't think, even if things go worse for him, that Poilievre would be the one to beat him in an election. So I think that the party is going to be, people are maybe be testing the waters, or the party itself is going to start, putting the kettle on to boil, so to speak.
0: Interesting. Done by the end of the year, Brian. Poilievre done by the end of the year, Tasha says. What do you think about that?
2: It's possible. I mean, I'm hearing more griping from conservatives than I have since just after the election. Right after the election and for a couple months after, there was a lot of griping that, we lost, people upset. And I remember writing about that after a visit to Stampede, Alberta conservatives furious with Poilievre. He hadn't won his seat back yet. Then that went away. It's come back. Is the job open? No. From that list, I can tell you who's not running. Rona Ambrose, not coming back to politics. Lisa Raitt, not coming back to politics. Doug Ford, as much as people love talking about it, I don't see it happening. He doesn't like leaving Etobicoke. Shiv Majumdar, I don't see him running. The rest, Kenny has told me he's not running and has tried to make that point online. But do I believe him? I don't know. Tim Houston? there's an ambitious man.
0: Tim Houston?
1: Yep, Tim Houston.
0: Yeah, ambitious, but how
2: Bringers
0: conservative is he?
2: Tim is fairly conservative. Is he where the base is right now? I don't know. I know I hear everyone say, back to Doug Ford, Doug Ford's not a conservative. Doug Ford is just a liberal. They've got all kinds of really nasty names for him. You know what Doug Ford is able to do that the last three conservative leaders haven't been able to do? Win an election.
0: Yes.
2: Whoever they find, it's got to be someone that can win an election. Pierre Poilievre still thinks he can. I'm not sure. So is it Jason Kenney, Jamil Giovanni, Michelle Rempel-Garner, Melissa Lantzman, or Tim Houston? Those are the only names I'd leave on that list.
1: Yeah, I think that the issue with Doug Ford is his stock is falling provincially here, following the jet scandal and other things. So I would probably not keep him on the list as much as I would have before the start of this year.
0: Okay. Speaking of airplanes, what do you think of this idea of selling off airports to private investors, Brian?
2: As my colleague Warren Kinsella was writing in The Sun the other day, that's what helped him and all the liberals working for Jean Chrétien win the 1993 federal election, was that this was something they were going to do. I'm not sure the public's going to like it. And while I'm normally a private sector guy, an airport is a piece of public infrastructure. The guy to talk to on this is Duncan D, who can explain how the U.S. treats their airports very differently, and it helps lead to lower costs.

0: for and lower fares that we all pay. I don't see how privatizing the airports would do anything but jack up the price of flying, which in Canada is already far too high.
1: Oh, sure. Tasha, what do you think?
2: Yeah, Australia did it, and several of its airports were privatized, and fares went up. And I think right now there's no appetite for higher fares. I'm a little confused as to why the government is singling this out. You know, there are other assets they could probably monetize. Why the airports? They already collect money from the nonprofits that run the airports. So I don't think the public would be very excited by this, especially at this juncture. So, again, not too sure why it's on the menu. Maybe they can explain it in more detail.
1: Okay, when we come back, we will turn our attention to Doug Ford, his recent woes. You're both in Toronto. You've both been following it. You know, is this the beginning of the end of Ford Nation? I guess that's the question. Is he going to jail? Would he qualify for bail? Or would he have to apply for reverse onus bail? Doug Ford and his political future when we come back. This is News Radio.
3: Radio Traffic Center. I'm Tanya Blakeney. Still watching cameras as the recovery happens from an earlier crash in the southeast. Deerfoot southbound approaching Pagan Trail. Left-hand lane initially blocked, but recovery has been pretty swift. In the southeast on 52nd Street at Seton Drive, there was another crash. Northbound 52, right lane was blocked. In the southwest Woodlands area, Woodview Drive is dealing with closures and lane restrictions for a police investigation, a fatal homicide investigation from earlier this morning. If there is something in your way, it's a free call at star or pound 660. Full phone number at 403-291-0066. You can also text 660-660. Stalls, collisions, distractions, share them safely. Now the forecast. Here is meteorologist Michael Kuse.
4: It's all sun this morning. More cloud in the afternoon, but not totally overcast. Just a few cloudy periods. 20 degrees. The high drops down to 7 overnight. Tomorrow's partly sunny and 19. Back into full sun under a ridge of high pressure on Friday. It hits 18 in the afternoon. This afternoon, we're going to hit about 20 degrees.
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1: With Brian Lilly, columnist with the Toronto Sun, Tasha Carrington, columnist with the National Post. Doug Ford, the next Ontario election is a long ways off. It doesn't have to be held legally until April of 2030. So, you know, almost 4 years now. Do you think Doug Ford will still be around by then? Or are we in the end game for Ford Nation, Brian? What's your sense of things right now with him?
2: Well, he's down for sure. He's not, you know, it's not as if he wouldn't win an election if it were held right now. There was one poll that said the Liberals are ahead by one. I don't really buy it because it's a pollster I don't normally work with. I'm not discounting them, but I'm not used to them. And also because the Liberals have no leader. So I think that's people saying, oh, yeah, Liberals. Yeah, I like Mark Carney. Is it closer than it was in the last election? Absolutely. But, you know, he's been lower than this before. In September of 2023, he hit 33%. He'd fallen that low. And that was during the Greenbelt scandal. He canceled the Greenbelt. And by the end of the year, Abacus data had him back up at 42%. Main Street at 36%. So he can bounce back. Now, do I think he should be running again? No, I think he's won three majority mandates. Serve out part of this, then step down. But he wants to run a fourth time. He's been very clear that he wants to do it. And so based on history, you know, he was down in 2019, came back, down in 2023, came back. He's not down as much as either of those times, so he could come back. It will really depend on who becomes Ontario Liberal leader. If it's Nathaniel Erskine-Smith, I think Doug Ford wins a fourth term. If it's Navdeep Bains, it's going to be more difficult.
1: Yeah, I wrote those two names down. Nate Erskine-Smith, I think Ford could dispatch with him. Navdeep Bains, probably a different story. What do you think, Tasha?
3: Yeah, I think that it really does depend a lot on who's going to be Liberal leader. And I think it depends on Ford. No one's going to push Ford out. He's going to be the one to decide. And I think, you know, if the polling shows that closer to the vote that he is going to lose, I don't know if he will roll the dice on that, but I think he's been very damaged, as I said earlier, by not only the jet, that was sort of the apex of it, but the scandals that, you know, Merritt Stiles recently made some very inflammatory comments. I'm not even going to repeat them because I don't think you should say those things about another person in politics the way she did. But the point is that he's done, you know, his government has had scandals, and done things that a lot of people have been scratching their head for years, Greenbelt and other things. So it's a combination. It's accumulation of factors that have worn down his popularity. And the jet, really, that was a crash landing for a lot of people saying, no, that's a bridge too far. No, I can't believe a guy who's supposed to be on the side of taxpayers would go and spend money on a private plane. So his image has been tarnished. I like Brian, though. I'm not sure that it's that far gone that he couldn't win again, but it depends who else is running against him.
1: All right. That is our time, and it's always a pleasure to hear from the two of you. Thank you so much. Bye-bye.
3: Thanks, Rob. Bye.
1: Yeah, thanks. Brian Lilly, read him in the Toronto Sun. Tasha Carrington, read her in the National Post. And call me right after the news for Talkback on News Radio.

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1: 10 degrees and sunny. Good morning. I'm Sandra Perusina. Here's what's making news right now. Calgary police say an assault in the city's southwest turned deadly. Details limited right now, but police say officers were called to a home in the Woodlands neighborhood just after 5:30 this morning. Our Logan Stein has details on what we know so far.

0: Police say the victim was found at Woodview Drive near Wood Park Boulevard Southwest, where they died of their injuries. Christy recently moved her family to the area.
1: Pretty terrified to leave the house. Can't say I really want to take my little one out for a walk, especially because it's just morning. Like, you'd think that you'd be fine just walking in the morning, but apparently not.
0: There was a huge police presence in the area all morning, with police restricting traffic nearby. At this point, no word on any arrests being made and no word on what exactly happened in the neighborhood leading up to this assault. 660 News Radio will have more information for you throughout the day as the story develops. I'm Logan Stein.
2: 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Time for traffic and weather together on the ones from the Traffic Center. Here's Tanya Blakeney.
3: In the volume area of the southeast, there was a crash at 52nd Street and Seton Drive. That looks to be in the clearing phase. Also seeing big improvements on Deerfoot Trail. Travel speed back up to post at about 100 kilometers per hour following an earlier crash near Pagan Trail. East of the city, TransCanada cleaning up an earlier crash. This one's still on the go just east of Chestermere, where eastbound lanes heading out of the city and away from Chestermere towards Saskatchewan are dealing with a crash, and that's just after the Chestermere Boulevard ramp and interchange. Back inside the city in the southwest, as you're hearing in the news, Woodlands area, Woodview Drive, Wood Park Drive, and Wood Park Boulevard are all dealing with closures for police activity. A homicide investigation continues there. 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Now the forecast, here's meteorologist Michael Coos.
4: What a start to the day, hardly a cloud in the sky. We'll see a few more clouds this afternoon. Becomes partly sunny, warms up to 20 degrees, drops down to 7 overnight, partly sunny in 19 tomorrow, and sunny in 18 on Friday. Nice run of weather this afternoon. It's up to 20.
2: Yeah, right now, sunny and 10 degrees in Calgary. A Calgary criminal defense lawyer is facing multiple charges related to child sexual exploitation. 660's Shilpa Downton with the story.
5: 46-year-old Jordan Bonner was arrested April 30th by Alert's Internet Child Exploitation Unit along with the Calgary Police after an investigation involving online communications with youth. Police allege Bonner used Snapchat and multiple aliases to contact victims between the ages of 11 and 15. His home and law office were searched, and police say a forensic review of seized devices is ongoing. Bonner has been released and is scheduled to appear in court Thursday. Police are asking anyone with information to come forward. I'm Shilpa Downton.
2: What a moment for Calgary Blizzard Soccer Club, facing MLS side CF Montreal in the preliminary round of the Canadian Championship, which is now a 15-team bracket, opening the door for Blizzard, a semi-pro team that qualified by winning League One Alberta last summer. Kickoff 5:30 Calgary time from Montreal. You're listening to 660 News Radio Calgary. I'm Sandra Perusina.

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2: Welcome to Talk Back. It is 2 hours of debate and discussion on the big issues of the day. Today's topic is getting ahead. And what we're going to do today, we're going to ask you a classic pollster question. And I'm going to be keeping track of your answers. I want to see if there's a trend one way or another just on this topic. So here's our question. Phone lines open right now, 1-833-668-2577, 1-833-668-2577. When you think about Canadians' overall well-being, do you believe Canadians are getting ahead, treading water, or falling behind? How would you answer that question? Getting ahead, treading water, you know, things are about the same as they've been recently, or are they falling behind? How would you answer that question? Do you take, door number one, door number two, or door number three? When you think about, say, what's going on in your own life, or with the people you know, or what you see around you in your day-to-day life, do you think Canadians are getting ahead?

0: treading water, or are Canadians falling behind? What would you say? 1-833-668-2577. 1-833-668-2577. There are quite a few reasons we wanted to get into this topic today. One of them is a recent comment from Prime Minister Mark Carney that he made during a debate in question period not that long ago, a couple of weeks ago. And it's just been kind of bouncing around in my head what the Prime Minister said. He said Canadians are getting ahead. And to back that up, he pointed to the fact that wages are growing faster than the rate of inflation. So this goes back about 2 weeks ago. The Prime Minister and Pierre Poilievre were going at one another in question period over the cost of living and over gas prices. Poilievre was calling on the government to suspend all the gas taxes for the rest of the year. And you remember later, the Prime Minister announced that his government would suspend the excise tax on fuel until Labor Day. But on that day, the Prime Minister rose in the House of Commons and he said, Canadians are getting ahead. I want you to listen to what he said. I am quoting him accurately. Roll the tape.
1: One thing I've learned in my economics education is you've got to study history and you've got to look at numbers. My record as a central bank governor is inflation less than 2% at the Bank of Canada. Inflation less than 2% at the Bank of England. But let's get back to where we are today, which is wages in this country are growing at more than twice the rate of inflation. And I'll spell it out for the member opposite. That means Canadians are getting ahead.
0: That means Canadians are getting ahead. Mark Carney in the House of Commons about 2 weeks ago. Canadians are getting ahead. And as evidence, he pointed to wages growing at twice the rate of inflation. Now, he's almost right. He's not quite right, but he's almost right. According to the most recent unemployment report from StatsCan, the average hourly wage in Canada is $37.73 an hour, 4.7% higher than it was this time last year. And according to Statistics Canada, the most recent inflation rate is 2.4%. So wages are growing at almost twice the rate of inflation. He's almost right, but not quite. But more to the point, does that mean Canadians are getting ahead? Or are they kind of in a holding pattern? Or are they falling behind? When you think about Canadians and their well-being, Mr. Carney says we're getting ahead. We are getting ahead because wages are going up faster than the rate of inflation. Now, as well, some more comments from the Prime Minister. He was asked recently by a news reporter about the cost of living. This was during his announcement about the Sovereign Wealth Fund. And he was asked by the news reporter, it was Graham Richardson of CTV News, who said, well, a Sovereign Wealth Fund sounds great, but what is your government doing at the Main Street level about the cost of living? And during his answer, the Prime Minister seemed to suggest inflation really isn't a problem. Let's listen to a little bit of that.
2: Well, inflation, I'd remind that inflation in this country is for the entire life of this government, has been in the Bank of Canada's target range. Okay, so there's not been a shift in overall inflation. I understand grocery prices, fuel prices. That's why we've taken targeted action. I'm pushing inflation out of your pretext because that's not factually correct. I'm sorry, if you're going to ask a factual question, you'll get a factual answer.
0: So, you know, inflation, he says, is not really a problem. It's 2.4%. You know, but food inflation is 4%. Prices for vegetables are up almost 9%. Gas prices up 6%. But the Prime Minister is adamant inflation is not really a problem. As I don't know, as long as you don't eat, as long as you don't drive, I guess it's not a problem. And he also touted all the programs that his government has so people can get ahead. You know, National School Food Program, Canada Child Benefit, Dental Care Program, PharmaCare Program, Groceries and Essentials Benefit. But he says wages are going up more than inflation, and they are. And he says the inflation rate is well within the Bank of Canada's target rate for inflation, and it is. But are Canadians getting ahead is our question for you, because here are a bunch of other numbers for you. There are 1.5 million Canadians unemployed. 120,000 Canadians stayed at a homeless shelter last year. Another 70,000 or so live rough every night. and there are 2 million visits to food.

bags every month. There was a story recently in the news media that said people making $115,000 a year can't buy a home. They're priced out. Desjardins Economics recently wrote a commentary about the rise of the permanent renter. The prime minister says Canadians are getting ahead because wages are growing faster than inflation. As I say, he's not wrong. Wages are growing faster than inflation. But are Canadians getting ahead, as he also claims? So what do you think, everyone? We'll keep track of your answers today. I'd love to know your opinions. Canadians and their well-being, are Canadians getting ahead? Are they just kind of treading water, or are Canadians falling behind? We're doing this kind of as a poll. We want to see if there's any trend at the end of TalkBack today. So give us a call. Give us your answer. If you've never called before, just mention that and we'll make your call a priority. 1-833-668-2577. Let's kick it around. Are Canadians getting ahead? I'm Rob Snow. This is Now You Know. It's TalkBack on News Radio.

0: the 660 News Radio Traffic Center. I'm Tanya Blakeney. The crash in the southeast looks like cleared at Deerfoot Trail and Pagan Trail. Southbound lanes of Deerfoot looking back up to 100 kilometers per hour. East of Calgary, still have a slowdown for a collision on the Trans-Canada. It's eastbound just after Chestermere. Watch for police activity and expect delays through Highway 791. In the southwest part of Calgary, there's Wood Park area where police continue to have a homicide investigation ongoing. Expect delays and detours along Wood Park Boulevard. 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
1: Sun on the way into the afternoon. The winds have been quite light and won't be super strong later today. 20 degrees under a partly sunny afternoon sky. A slightly gustier breeze is on the way for Thursday. Still gets up to 18 or 19 under a partly sunny afternoon sky. This afternoon should shoot up to around 20.
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0: Canadians getting ahead? Are things about the same? Are they treading water? Or are Canadians falling behind? What would you say? Keeping track of your answers. 1-833-668-2577. Two lines available. Let's go to Okotoks. First of all, Troy is there. First time caller. Hello, Troy.
1: Hi, how's it going?
0: Hi, Troy. Yeah, good to hear from you, Troy. What would you say? Getting ahead, about the same, falling behind. What would you say?
1: I'd say falling behind. So I'm 33. I make $49 an hour. And the only debt I have is my mortgage. And I have to work 6 days a week to make ends meet. And I would say $49 an hour is a pretty good wage. So I don't know where these numbers are coming from that... like they're claiming that inflation is like 4%. I mean,
0: 2.4%. 2.4%. You don't think it's true that inflation is 2.4%? No way. Okay. So falling behind. So your inability to feel as though you're getting ahead. What do you think is behind that? Is it mostly financial, like the cost of things, how expensive things are?
1: Everything, like on food, like the best example for me that comes to mind is just like on coffee. For example, I make all my coffee at home. Like a bag of coffee beans at Costco here in Alberta is about $28 or $29 a bag. Oh, yeah. 2 years ago it was like 18. So that's like whatever, like the quick math, I think that's like 70%. That's a lot of food. It is definitely outpaced the average wage increase that I think most people have seen.
0: Right. So when the Prime Minister says something like wages are growing faster than inflation, so people are getting ahead, you don't buy it.
1: No.
0: You don't buy it.
1: I got a raise beginning of last year, it was 3%, and my cost of living has definitely increased a lot more than only 3%.
0: All right, I'm just curious. You know, you're 33, making $49 an hour. What do you do for a living? That's a pretty good wage.
1: I am an electrician at a maintenance or at a
0: electrician
1: a cardboard plant here in Calgary.
0: Okay. Well, all the best to you. Thank you. You've got us off and running and off to a good start. There you go. 39 years old, making $49 an hour. Feels like he's falling behind. Herman, up next in Calgary today. Hello, Herman.
2: Hi, Rob. Thank you for taking my call. You know, you went
0: getting ahead, treading water, or falling behind?
2: The way you frame the question beginning saying door number one, door number two, door number three begs me to cast Mark Carney in the role of Monty Hall. Because before we look at door number three, let's remember in the light that there is a dental program. Let's remember that we're doing all of this wealth redistribution to actually hide the fact that the numbers say that per capita GDP has been falling for 10 years. So the math tells us that Canadians for some time now have been falling behind.
0: Okay. Do you feel like you're falling behind?
2: Oh, it's definitely more of a struggle than it
0: more
2: has.
0: More of a struggle.
2: Okay. I mean, I'm in my 50s and like I do okay. And they're like, but you know, sometimes I will say, I'm going to, you know, eat at home a little bit more this week to kind of save some money up and that sort of stuff. It's a balancing act that I haven't had to really confront since I was in university.
0: You would say these are the most challenging times since you were in university, like decades ago.
2: They're getting there. I graduated in 93. Yeah, absolutely. And when I graduated from engineering and economics degree, that was a downturn in Canada.
0: That was a downturn.
2: This is worse.
0: Yes, I remember the early 90s. I remember it was tough for a lot of people that I went to university with in the early 90s who were taking engineering, studying engineering. It was a very difficult time period. And you're saying it's even tougher now. All right. Very interesting. Okay. Why don't we stop here? We're just getting going though on Talkback today. Kind of running a poll, falling behind in the lead. Our Canadians, but think of their overall well-being. You can't just look at it as a dollars and cents kind of thing, but just the overall well-being of Canadians.

0: Canadians right now? Are they getting ahead? Are things about the same? You know, treading water, as I say, or are Canadians falling behind? The Prime Minister says Canadians are getting ahead. What do you say? 1-833-668-2577 and have your say on Talkback on News Radio.
1: Radio Traffic Center. I'm Tanya Blakeney. Still have police in the area, the Southwest Woodlands area, Wood Park Boulevard, Woodview Drive, where a homicide investigation continues. You're going to find some restrictions and detours required. New crash in the Northwest, SRC Trail southbound at Stony Trail. Right lane is partially blocked. There's also an incident east of Calgary. It's on the Trans-Canada Highway just after Chestermere, where eastbound lanes are slow from Chestermere Boulevard to Highway 791. If there is something in your way, it's a free call at star or pound 660. Full phone number at 403-291-0066. You can also text 660-660. Stalls, collisions, distractions, share them safely. Now the forecast. Here is meteorologist Michael Kuse.
2: Sunshine this afternoon warms up to around 20 degrees. We'll see a few cloudy periods today. And again, a partly sunny sky in the afternoon on Thursday. Winds out of the north at 20 to 40 kilometers per hour Thursday. Almost all sun Friday before the cloud thickens up Saturday. This afternoon, it warms up to 20 degrees under a partly sunny sky.
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6: 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Eric is in Halifax. Hello, Eric.
7: Hey, good afternoon, Rob. I want to take door 2.5. And the reason why I want to take door 2.5 is the only ones that are getting ahead are the chosen few. Out of the 40 million people in Canada, probably about 20% of them, or no, 50% of them are doing good. The other 50% are hurting. Cost of groceries, health plans suck, and basically, like I said, there's only

0: chosen few that are getting ahead. The rest of us are hurting. I'm 77 years old.
1: Well, the chosen few, the chosen few is not, 50% or so. We would talk about, say, the top 10%, or we would break it down by, the 25%, 25%, 25%, or what have you. But you would say you're not getting ahead. That's what I'm taking away from you. You don't feel as though you're getting ahead.
0: I'm 77 years old, and I'm making now what I made 20 years ago. So I lived good for 2 weeks, but the other 2 weeks I hurt hard. So I'm not getting ahead at all. And like I said, I'm taking door number 2.5 because treading water and getting behind. I personally am not getting ahead. And right. I can't believe right. what that man said in Ottawa. I just don't know where he's coming from.
1: Okay. Well, he said wages are keeping up with the rate of inflation. They're outpacing the rate of inflation. That means Canadians are getting ahead.
0: Where though? Where's the cost of living and all that in our health plans and on people waiting in to see a doctor or waiting to see somebody at the outpatient centers? Ask them people and ask the homeless people. They'll tell you what's going on in Canada. I mean, for Carney to make that. Saying what he said, I don't know what he was thinking of. I mean, he's just telling people what they
1: want
0: to
1: hear. Well, he's an economist. He's looking at the numbers. He's seeing, thank you, Eric, wages are going up this much. Inflation is going up this much. Since wages are going up more than inflation, Canadians are getting ahead. It's the way an economist would look at it, I guess. But that's why we wanted to kind of take it for a test drive today. Mike is in Dartmouth. Hello, Mike.
2: Hi, buddy. I'm going to touch on that right off the bat. I'm going to say that the problem being is that the wages for so long didn't move much. And so the problem being is, they're moving now and they're outpacing the other numbers. But the problem being is, what is it here? I heard statistically $28, $29 an hour to be like poverty or a little above poverty. So
1: a living wage would be mid to high $20 an hour range in Halifax. Yeah, mid to high $20 an hour range.
2: Minimum wage is like up to what, 16 now? So that's grown a little bit over the years, but it's been so far behind. Like, we're, how do you get somebody from $16 an hour up to 28? 29.
1: Well, Mr. Carney is looking at the numbers that are in the unemployment report, and the unemployment report says the average wage, people will make more, a lot of people will make less, a lot of people will make a lot more. $37.73 an hour is the average wage in this country for a working person now.
2: Yeah, but you put all the government employees in that list and all the people that are quite wealthy and stuff. I mean, the way I look at it, I got 4 kids. One's got a house. Him and his wife are doing very well. He's a policeman. She's a nurse. So they're the ones that are. But you know what? Even at that level, those two are, they've got 2 vehicles.
1: So I want to put you down, Mike. I want to put you down on our poll. What do you say? Getting ahead, treading water, or falling behind?
2: So for my group, as a senior on pensions, falling behind.
1: Okay, thank you. 1-833-668-2577. 1-833-668-2577. Are Canadians getting ahead, treading water, or falling behind? This is News Radio.

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1: It's 11:30 and 13 and sunny in Calgary. Good morning, I'm Mark Day. Here are the top stories right now. One person is dead after an early morning incident inside of a Southwest home. 660's Logan Stein has the details on what we know so far.
2: Homicide detectives are still on the scene in the Woodlands neighborhood. Police were called to Woodview Drive near Wood Park Boulevard Southwest around 5:40 this morning in what they're describing as a serious assault. Investigators say the victim died from their injuries, but at this point, nothing has been shared on what exactly happened. Christy tells 660 News her family recently moved there after a string of

0: carjackings in their old neighborhood.
1: Very excited to move into Woodbine. It's a old neighborhood, very family friendly. Always heard great things, and then this happening directly in front of our house wasn't exactly what we saw coming.
0: So far, no word of any arrests, but police believe the attack was not random. This is a developing story. 660 News Radio will bring you more details as they become available. I'm Logan Stein.
2: 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Here's Tanya.
3: Good morning. That midday ride looking pretty decent. You are hearing that police investigation in the southwest, Woodlands area, Woodview Boulevard and Wood Park Boulevard, dealing with some restrictions as a result. The detour as police are still in that area. The ongoing investigation could lead to some business disruptions at the strip mall that is located near Woodview Drive and Wood Hill Drive. In the city's southeast on 52nd Street, earlier crash looks to be cleared as well, northbound near Seton Boulevard. And then east of Calgary, TransCanada was dealing with a crash eastbound just after Chestermere Boulevard. And that looks to be in the hopefully final stages as the rush hour volume is cleared out. It's still a little slow to get by, but opens up as soon as you get past Highway 791. If there is more in the way, share it, 403-291-0066. 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Now the forecast. Here's meteorologist Michael Coos.
4: It's sunshine this afternoon. A few cloudy periods. Comfortable high of 20 degrees. A little cooler tomorrow with some northerly breezes developing and colder air coming in toward the start of the weekend. Tomorrow still gets up to 19 degrees. The coolest day will be Saturday. Mainly cloudy and up to 15. This afternoon, one of the warmer days, up to at least 20.
2: 660 News time, 11:32. A Calgary area defense attorney has been charged with numerous offenses, including child luring. 660 Shilpa Doughton has the latest.
5: Alert says police arrested 46-year-old Jordan Bonner last week, adding officers searched his home and law office. Investigators allege in December of last year, he had sexually explicit conversations with several teens via Snapchat and shared child sexual exploitation materials. Bonner has been released from custody and he's due in court Thursday. I'm Shilpa Downton.
2: Alberta sheriffs have shut down a southeast Calgary home tied to illegal drug activity. The Safer Communities and Neighborhoods Unit began investigating the property last summer after reported complaints. Police later seized drugs and weapons from the home and linked it to multiple crimes. A court order now requires the house at 1523 51st Street Southeast to remain closed. For 90 days, officials say conditions tied to the order will stay in effect until 2028. NVIDIA maverick and founder of 24-hour news network CNN, Ted Turner, has died. The Atlanta businessman built a media empire comprising of cable, first a superstation, and popular channels. He was 87. 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
9: We're keeping score today. We're doing a running poll. When you think about the overall well-being of Canadians, are Canadians getting ahead? Are things about the same? Or are Canadians falling behind? Our call-in line is 1-833-668-2577. Mr. Carney, the Prime Minister, in case you're just joining us, that's what prompted me to ask you about this today. Some comments he made in the House of Commons recently when he said Canadians are getting ahead because wages are increasing faster than the rate of inflation. Let's play that one more time.
10: One thing I've learned in my economics education is you've got to study history and you've got to look at numbers. My record as a central bank governor is inflation less than 2% at the Bank of Canada, inflation less than 2% at the Bank of England. But let's get back to where we are today, which is wages in this country are growing at more than twice the rate of inflation. And I'll spell it out for the member opposite. That means Canadians are getting ahead.
9: That means Canadians are getting ahead because the average hourly wage is $37.33 an hour. That was an increase of 4.7% year over year at a time when the most recent reading on inflation was 2.4%. So for the Prime Minister, the central banker, the economist, he says that means Canadians are getting ahead. But are we? That's what we want to know today. Sandy is up.

0: next. Hello, Sandy.
1: Hi, good morning, Mr. Snow.
0: Hi, Sandy.
1: I listen to your program religiously. Thank you for taking my call. I've never had an opportunity to speak with you before. My comment this morning is that Mr. Carney needs to go back to school. He is neither studious nor a good economist. I look at my neighborhood here in Calgary, and on our cul-de-sac, we have three multiple dwelling families. By that, I mean grandparents, parents and children, because these people cannot afford to live in apartments or to buy themselves a home. I also look at Alberta, where we have 400,000 signatures presently wanting to leave the province of Alberta. That does not tell me that these people are happy. So I think that Mr. Carney speaks out of his ear. I love the gentleman who called it the Monty Hall show. What I would do is tell you, you need a fourth category, drowning, because the people that I speak to, drowning would be an appropriate category. The people that I speak to say they have to choose between gas and having a good meal at their home. So I don't know what Mr. Carney smokes, but I am so disgusted by the man. And further to this, and then I'll let you go, is this man is giving millions to other countries when the people in our country are desperate to be getting ahead.
0: Okay, thank you. I won't put drowning down as an individual category. I'll put you down as falling behind, though, which is so far the dominant opinion today. But we are asking, you know, you have three different options there. You know, press one, two, or three. Let's go. Matt in Kitchener, Ontario. Hello, Matt.
2: Hey, I'm going to fall in the category of falling behind. I'm in the private sector. And it's a two-answer question to you. The frozen food section at your favorite grocery store, I call them the heat and eats, the frozen stuff, they're up $4 in 30 days for the same tray of food.
0: My gosh.
2: Okay. Now, the only people getting ahead is the government sector. And our local transit company, bus company, run by the region, they just got a 16% pay raise.
0: Wow. Over how many years?
2: Over their three-year contract.
0: Okay.
2: I don't get a 16% raise in the private sector. I've never gotten that level of a pay raise. So Carney is right. People are getting ahead only if you work for government.
0: Only if you work for government. I will just point out that collective bargaining is underway between the government and the major public sector unions, and the government's opening offer right now is, I believe, 3.5% over 4 years. 3.5% over 4 years.
2: Go back to Corona. Remember when they all went on strike and they got an 18% pay raise plus signing bonus?
0: Yeah.
2: Remember that?
0: Yeah. Okay.
2: I'd have to
0: look up the exact figures. I mean, that's, you know, it's years ago. I wouldn't have that number right offhand. But PSAC, which is the biggest union of them all, Public Service Alliance of Canada, wants 4.75% a year for each of the next 3 years. And the government's countering with 3.5% over 4 years. They're not happy about it. But you would say falling behind. You're in the category of falling behind. Thank you, Matt in Kitchener. John in Calgary is up next. John?
3: Hi, John.
0: Hello? Hi, John. What would you say? Getting ahead, about the same, falling behind? What would you say?
3: Yeah, I might be a little unpopular here because I think we are about the same, right? I think nothing, besides the, of course, you know, the,
4: like with my job, I've also made a little bit more, my newer job, right, that I can live like this. Right, I feel like it's a lot of people, you know, trying to just blame the prime minister instead of maybe take responsibility for themselves. So I feel like things are staying the same, maybe getting a little bit worse, but people aren't having the right attitude about it, and they're just okay with it.
0: Okay, when you say take personal responsibility, I was curious if this was going to come up, whether people would view it as, well, maybe if, you know, we lived more modest lifestyles, we didn't have such, you know, maybe our

0: our needs are too extravagant or whatever. We're not saving enough. We want everything right now. Do you think that's part of it, sir? I'm just curious.
1: Oh, absolutely. Yeah. It's
0: really
1: all about people. It's about these trends that are happening, people wanting to compete with each other instead of focusing on what truly matters.
0: Right. Like this desire to say, keep up with the Joneses. In other words, is that what you mean?
1: Yes.
0: That old line, keep up with the Joneses? Okay.
1: Everyone wants to keep appearances.
0: Keep up appearances. Right. Okay. Mm-hmm. So you are in the minority opinion today, but hey, all opinions are welcome. That's why we do talk back. Things are about the same. He says things are about the same. Prime Minister Carney says people are getting ahead. Look at wage growth. Wages are up faster, you know, higher than the rate of inflation. So you're getting ahead. But what do you say? On our overall well-being, we have about four lines available right now, so the wait won't be long at all. This is News Radio.
2: Radio Traffic Center. I'm Tanya Blakeney. Wood Park Boulevard still dealing with closures because of a homicide investigation that continues from early this morning. Expect some delays throughout the day as police continue to investigate that southwest community. In the southeast on 52nd Street, northbound near Seton Boulevard, there was a crash that looks to be cleared out of the way. East of Calgary, TransCanada cleaning up earlier crash just east of Chestermere. Eastbound lanes were slowed from Chestermere Boulevard through about Highway 791. If there is something in your way, it's a free call at star or pound 660. Full phone number at 403-291-0066. You can also text 660-660. Stalls, collisions, distractions, share them safely. Now the forecast, here is meteorologist Michael Coos.
3: It's warming up quickly this morning, already into the double digits. This afternoon, pushing 20 degrees at least. The winds mainly out of the south and fairly light. From 20 drops down to 7 through the overnight. So comfortable tomorrow morning, tomorrow afternoon, partly sunny and 19 degrees. This afternoon, at least as warm as 20 degrees.
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0: It's a poll today. When you think about the overall well-being of Canadians, are Canadians getting ahead? Are things about

0: the same, or are Canadians falling behind? What is your opinion? What is your answer? We're keeping score today. 1-833-668-2577. Steve is in Guelph. Thanks for calling, Steve.
1: Hey, Ron, how's it going today?
0: Very good, Steve. Thank you. What would you say, Steve?
1: Good. I'd say falling behind for sure. And, you know, I was going to say, you know, you can make any math look good if it's the right answer, if nobody's questioning the math behind it. Because I just don't think that math really adds up. I mean, I'm 37, family of five, three kids. And it's tough for every month, right? Whether you're making good money or not. I mean, it's tough in your own way. And I think, I don't really know how to say this in the best way, but there's so much waste in the government and so many things that are going on behind the scenes that we don't know about. They're leading the contributing factors to the everything being more expensive. The wages are going up. Okay, fine. You know, whether we get a 2 or 3% raise in the private sector once a year or more, if you're good at your job, maybe. I just don't see it. I don't know. I would like to see that report. And if you could find it somewhere, I'd love to see the math behind it because it just doesn't add up for me at all.
0: Okay. So when you say people are falling behind, what is it that leads you to believe people are falling behind? Is it purely a financial thing? Like, is it cost of living driven?
1: Well, I'm in my mid to late 30s here. And, you know, when you look at it, you talk to people who are in their 60s and, you know, people my parents' age, and they realize what you're paying for a mortgage just for a standard house, or if you're lucky enough to have a decent house. They say to me, I don't know how you could afford this based on what you make and back in their day or whatever it might be. And I think a lot of people in their 60s who have been in the workforce for a long time would go back and say, I know that mortgage rates went high in the 90s or whatever it might be. But when you look at the contributing life factors of everything else, it doesn't add up. So things just don't make any sense. And I look at around people in my age group, a big factor as well is if you don't have kids, you can live in a smaller place, could buy less groceries. You know, that might get you ahead, but I don't think that people who have kids right now are having an easier time at all. I don't think that those figures are correct, and I'd love to see the math behind it, to be completely honest.
0: All right. Thank you. Yep. For your call. Darren up next. Darren's in Calgary. Hello, Darren.
2: Hi, Rob. I love your show.
0: So behind door number one, we have getting ahead. Behind door number two, we have treading water. Behind door number three, we have falling behind. What door do you say we look behind?
2: I think we're in the middle.
0: In the middle. Okay.
2: Yeah, because like I think the people that are getting ahead are getting more ahead, and the people that are getting behind are more behind. So it's like the same as it's kind of always been. But I think the people that are taking their finances seriously and doing a budget and fixing things and living within their means and not buying a vehicle they can't afford or going on vacations they can't afford has a factor. I know in Canada we have like an issue with like obesity and throwing out food. So when people complain about the food price, like maybe you could fix your lifestyle a little bit.
0: Right. So you go back to one of our previous callers is we have to kind of look inward. And if we are falling behind, then what are we doing that, we're not at least keeping up with others? Is it something that we're doing wrong personally? Is it our lifestyle? Is that the case that you're making?
2: When I was young and I wanted to play hockey, my parents said, no, we can't afford it. And that was the end of the discussion. There wasn't, okay, well, if we get a loan out, we can probably afford to get him in hockey. And if we travel around and take all of our weekends to go on these travel sports, then we can sacrifice our whole retirement for our kids' ability to possibly play hockey one day. So I think saying no to kids might be a part of it. I think, you know, eating in a responsible way, not throwing out food, you know, consuming everything you eat kind of thing.
0: Not the skip the dishes, you know, skip the dishes every second day or whatever the case might be. Maybe getting another year out of an appliance or so what if your car or your truck is three years old? It doesn't mean you have to go out and buy a new one, that sort of thing.
2: Absolutely. Absolutely. Absolutely. I think, you know, obviously credit is highly promoted. And everyone thinks that credit is how you get rich, but building wealth is how you get

0: rich. So it's so easy, just to not even swipe a card, press a button on your phone and everything comes to your door, right? There's no friction whatsoever. You're not even taking a cash out of your wallet anymore.
1: Right, right, right. Love that word, friction. Okay, thank you. That's very compelling case that you make there, Darren. Let's stop here. We'll take some more calls before the top of the hour. Lots of time to fit you in, rapid poll style today. Are Canadians getting ahead? Are they about the same, you know, treading water or falling behind? This is News Radio.

0: Boston News Radio Traffic Center. I'm Tanya Blakeney. Your Wednesday morning ends. Beautiful blue sky overhead. Sun shining. Roots are dry. However, there's still a closure in the city southwest Woodlands area where police investigate a homicide at Wood Park Boulevard and Woodview Drive. Watch for detours because of that. In the southeast on Deerfoot Trail, north and southbound lanes moving well between Stony and Stony Trail northeast. If there is something in your way, it's a free call at star or pound 660. Full phone number at 403-291-0066. You can also text 660-660. Stalls, collisions, distractions, share them safely. Now the forecast, here is meteorologist Michael Coos.
1: Sunshine this morning, increasing cloud this afternoon. Becomes partly sunny to a mix of sun and cloud. Daytime highs still getting up to around 20 degrees. What a start to the day. It's been already mild through the overnight, so way warmer tomorrow morning compared to what we had this morning. 7 degrees the morning low, back up to 19, and partly sunny with a northerly wind Thursday afternoon. This afternoon, increasing cloud with a high of 20.
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7: Again, your options of our poll today: are Canadians getting ahead? Are things about the same? Or are Canadians falling behind? Right to it here, Jeremy in Halifax. Hello, Jeremy.
8: Hello, Rob. How are you doing?
7: Yeah, very good, Jeremy. Hello. Thank you. What's your opinion?
8: For me, personally, I would say I'm in the middle, but I do believe a good chunk of the country would be falling behind.
7: Okay. And why do you think that is? What's going on?
8: Well, you heard the term K-economy?
7: K-shaped economy, sure, yeah.
8: Yeah, I think a good chunk of our population is on the bottom end of it, where a percentage of our population may be on the upward trend. I mean, I like to see the math behind what the Prime Minister said about people having a wage increase that's outpacing inflation.
7: That's right from StatsCan, sir. That's from the latest unemployment report that showed the average hourly wage $37.33 an hour, and it's up 4.7% in a year, and the inflation rate's 2.4%. So that's why he's saying wages are growing faster than inflation, so Canadians are getting ahead.
8: Yeah, but how many of those people make $100,000 a year? How many of those make less than $50,000 a year, right?
7: It's an average. So some people are going to make a lot more and some people are making a lot less. And StatsCan uses this figure as the average hourly wage.
8: Yeah. So that's great. But if people are still not making enough to cover the basic cost of living, because, for example, we all know that inflation might be at 2%. But if you look at groceries, it's way beyond the 2% inflation.
7: Getting back to this, because this is, you're the second person to bring this up, K-shaped. You think what's happening is we have a K-shaped economy right now, where people who are in the stock market because the stock market is at record highs, or people who own real estate because real estate values are holding up for the most part, they're doing okay. But because of the rising cost of living, people in lower income households are not doing okay at all, right? That's kind of the K-shaped economy.
8: Buying power increasing, or is my buying power decreasing, right? How much money do I have left over after expenses? Has it gone up compared to last year, or has it gone down compared to last year? And if you're in a situation where your buying power has gone down because of the increase of cost of living, then you're falling behind. If it's increased, in my opinion, then you're getting ahead. Or if you're in the middle, like me, then you're just in the middle. And that's the way I look at it. And I think a lot of Canadians are finding the buying power has decreased and not increased.

0: All right, Jeremy, thank you. Going to take one more here. Ann is in Calgary. We'll have to move fast, though, Ann. 90 seconds here. What would you say, Ann?
1: Hi, I would say the majority of people are falling behind. I have a friend who told me last night that she was getting rid of her car. She's 75 years old, and she said that she had to decide between eating and keeping her car. So I would say falling behind. And she said, you know, like, I have to pay, you know, insurance. The price of gas keeps going up. You know, you got to pay for maintenance. That keeps going up. Everything keeps going up. But her, like, you know, like, she's on, you know, like, pensions and stuff. She said, I can't make it. So I have to choose between driving and eating, and I'm going to choose eating. I'll be inconvenienced, for, you know, for the last years of my life. And that's really sad when you think about it.
0: Okay, thank you. Thank you. So we're halftime here on Talkback. I told you I was keeping score. We've taken 13 calls, which is like 10 is a busy hour. 13 is very busy for Talkback. It's about all you can fit in humanly possible and let everybody have their say. Halftime, 13 calls. Getting ahead, 0. Treading water, about the same, 3. Falling behind, 10. We'll pick it up right after the latest breaking news. I'm Rob Snow. This is News Radio.
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3: It's 12 o'clock. Sunshine and 13 in Calgary. Good afternoon, I'm Mark Day. Here's what's making news right now. Police here in Calgary say an assault in the city's southwest has turned deadly. Details are limited at this time, but police say officers were called to a home in the Woodlands neighborhood just after 5:30 this morning. 660's Logan Stein has the details.
4: Police say the victim was found at Woodview Drive near Wood Park Boulevard Southwest, where they died of their injuries. Christy recently moved her family to the area.
5: Pretty terrified to leave the house. Can't say I really want to take my little one out for a walk, especially because it's just morning. Like, you'd think that you'd be fine just walking in the morning, but apparently not.
4: There was a huge police presence in the area all morning, with police restricting traffic nearby. At this point, no word on any arrests being made and no word on what exactly happened in the neighborhood leading up to this assault. 660 News Radio will have more information for you throughout the day as the story develops. I'm Logan Stein.
3: 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Here's Michelle.
6: Well, as you've been hearing in the news in the Woodlands area, we do have police continuing their investigation, so road closure is still in effect. You are going to find Woodview Drive closed between Woodhill Court and Woodhill Boulevard Southwest, so you do need to find an alternative route and avoid the area. Now, in the Northwest, though, we do still have a collision we are clearing out. This is southbound Sarcee Trail at Stony Trail in the Northwest. The right-hand lane is blocked there, so stay to the left as you make your way through. Now, major routes like Crowchild, Glenmore, and Deerfoot, we are moving well, but northbound Blackfoot Trail, you are backed up making your way over the Cushing Bridge towards Deerfoot. Construction slowing you down there, and you are seeing those construction delays for McLeod Trail both directions. That is between Lake Fraser Gate and Mid-Lake Shaughnessy Boulevard. Now, if you are making your way further east out of the city, eastbound Highway 1 just east of Chesmere, still clearing out a collision there, you are going to find that the right-hand lane is blocked off, so do stay to the left and do expect some delays. Now, if there's any other problems, though, that you do spot, you can always pass those off at 403-291-0066. 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Let's take a look at your weather forecast now with meteorologist Kevin Sanfield.
7: Lots of sunshine to carry us through the afternoon with only a slight chance for late afternoon, early evening showers, possibly an isolated thunder shower. The high gets to 23, a ways off from our record value of 27.8. That was set back in 1891. Your overnight low tonight, 6 degrees. Then it's mainly sunny heading through Thursday. Wind out of the north-northwest up to 40 kilometers per hour doesn't dampen our temp as we get to a high of 20.
3: 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A criminal defense lawyer is facing multiple charges related to child exploitation. 660 Shilpa Downton reports.
8: 46-year-old Jordan Bonner was arrested April 30th by Alert's Internet Child Exploitation Unit along

0: with the Calgary Police after an investigation involving online communications with youth. Police allege Bonner used Snapchat and multiple aliases to contact victims between the ages of 11 and 15. His home and law office were searched, and police say a forensic review of seized devices is ongoing. Bonner has been released and is scheduled to appear in court Thursday. Police are asking anyone with information to come forward. I'm Shilpa Downton.
1: And Stampede officials have released details behind who will headline this year's grandstand show. Alberta's own High Valley takes center stage at GMC Stadium at this year's Stampede. This is 660 News Radio, Calgary.
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4: Welcome to hour number two of Talk Back. We are running a poll today, and we're keeping score. We're keeping track of your answers. We're asking about the overall well-being of Canadians. Do you think Canadians are getting ahead? Are things about the same? Or are Canadians falling behind? A reference point on this for me, recent comments in the House of Commons from the Prime Minister, Mark Carney. These go back about 2 weeks ago, but it's been in my head. I haven't quite been able to get this out of my head since he said it 2 weeks ago. He said Canadians are getting ahead essentially because wages are growing faster than the rate of inflation. Well, let's play the clip so we can hear from the Prime Minister about 2 weeks ago, April 15th.
5: One thing I've learned in my economics education is you've got to study history and you've got to look at numbers. My record as a central bank governor is inflation less than 2% at the Bank of Canada, inflation less than 2% at the Bank of England. But let's get back to where we are today, which is wages in this country are growing at more than twice the rate of inflation. And I'll spell it out for the member opposite. That means Canadians are getting ahead.
4: So wages in the last year grew 4.7%, and the latest reading on inflation was 2.4%. The average hourly wage is $37.33 an hour in Canada. So that's why he is saying Canadians are getting ahead. That's what's prompting me to ask you, do you think Canadians are getting ahead? Are things about the same, or are Canadians falling behind? And again, we're keeping track of your answers. Let's get right back to our phone lines. Three are available right now. At 1-833-668-2577, as we welcome Paul to the show, a first-time caller. Hello, Paul.
6: Oh, hello, Rob. I think Stats Canada, the stats might well be right, but then again, with like 5 years of inflation that's been over 2%, and wages have not been keeping up. So we're so far behind now that, 2%, 4% wage increase is not going to keep up with all the inflation we've had already since the start of COVID and all that additional spending and money printing. So to me, it just sounds like, don't pee up my back and tell me it's raining, because it's just BS, I think.
4: Okay, so how would you answer our poll question? Do you think people are getting ahead? Are they treading water? Are they just kind of like, or are they falling behind?
6: No, they're falling behind. And as well, I think the industrial carbon tax has just gone on, I believe, start of April. So there's more price rises to come through every sector, because that's going to hit everything again. It's industrial carbon tax. It hits everything. So it's going to hit power, it's going to hit fuel. So you're going to be expecting more price rises, and wages are not going to keep up. I mean, it doesn't affect me personally. I'm not, I just work harder, I can get by. But there's a lot of people young, it's just going to struggle, I think, more so, especially with this anti-business sort of, it's just so hard to start a business. All the businesses are moving, entrepreneurs are moving. So a big no from me. Thank you.
4: No. Okay. Falling behind, he says. James is up next. Hello, James. What would you say, James?
7: Hello. How are you?
4: Very good, James. What would you say? Yeah, fine. Thank you.
7: Well, first off, the problem is the statistics can be manipulated to the point where they can paint whatever picture they want. And as far as I'm aware of, I don't think food costs, transportation costs, and accommodation costs are calculated into inflation. So herein lies the problem. Maybe my cost of socks and underwear hasn't gone up, but I can't afford to buy socks and underwear because the cost of everything is so high. So I'm in the category of falling behind.
4: Yeah. So again, with the 2.4% figure, you know, they use, they have all items inflation. They have core inflation. Core inflation takes out volatile items like fuel prices. Fuel prices can be way up. Fuel prices can be way down. The price of food is volatile, but in the last inflation report, it comes in at 2.4%. But to your point, food inflation overall was 4%. Vegetables were up 9%, and gas prices were up 6%.
7: Yeah, exactly.
4: So, you go back to this whole line. You don't have to worry about inflation as long as you don't eat or as long as you don't drive. You're doing just fine.
7: Yeah, that's exactly it. I mean, I used to own my own house. I eventually lost it because I couldn't afford it over the number of years. I rented, can't afford to rent, and now I'm sleeping on the couch at my daughter's house. I'm 70 years
4: Sorry
7: old.
4: To hear that.
7: I've worked my whole life, paid into everything. And with my pensions and what have you, they still want $3,700 a year in taxes at the end of my year. Just, I can't afford life anymore.
4: Okay, so I will put you down then as falling behind. Unfortunately, sir, thank you, though, for your call. I believe we have time for one more. Wendell in Halifax. Wendell.
8: Hello, Rob. Enjoy your show.
4: Hi, Wendell. Thank you, Wendell.
8: By the way, that clip you played sounded like a bunch of barking seals to me. And I'd add a door number four, and that is falling off the cliff. Look, I'm in my mid-80s, Rob, and when I look back a few years ago and see what was going out the door in terms of expenses, and I compare it to today, I mean, it's just gone through the bloody roof. And I'll tell you, we just got back from Florida, and the mood down there is night and day. Taxes are coming off so many things, tax on tips, tax on overtime, tax on Social Security. A lot of states don't have income tax. Property taxes are coming down, and you get back home here, and if you pass gas, they'll shove a carbon tax on it. And it's just getting so difficult to live. And when I look at what those wasteful SOBs in Ottawa suck out of my fixed income every year, and so that moron PM can give $25 billion to Ukraine, I mean, you got to be kidding me.
4: Well, again, that's going back 4 years. He wasn't there the entire time, but that's what it is over the last 4 years. Yeah, it's almost $26 billion.
8: Yeah.
4: The spending, you know, we recently had a spring economic update. I mean, it's a big spending government. It's almost $600 billion a year to run the federal government now. $600 billion dollars a year. And just the public debt charges, the interest on the debt is consuming $55 billion a year now. It's more than what we're paying for health care. More than what the federal government is paying for health care.
8: Yeah, I think that 2.4 or whatever they're trying to shove down our throats, inflation is just one big smelly pile of BS. Because, you look at, you can't afford a piece of meat anymore, vegetables, and here in Halifax, we're paying just shy of $2 for a liter of gas. And when I was in Florida, I got a gallon for $3.49. And so, we're paying, what, $7, $8 a gallon for gas? I mean, that's right up there with Europe.
4: Yeah, it's about $7 a gallon now. It'd be about $7 a gallon. Well, in excess of $6 a gallon. Yep, thank you. I got you. I won't put falling off a cliff. I will say falling behind, which is a very popular answer today. Love to know your answer. I believe we have cleared the phone lines with Wendell's call. So let's get them full again at 1-833-668-2577 here on News Radio.
9: In the 660 Traffic Center, Michelle Yee. Well, we are still clearing out a collision in the northwest. This is southbound Sarcee Trail at Stony Trail. You are going to find the right-hand lane block, so do stay to the left. Now, in the Southwest, in the Woodlands area, we do have a police investigation. So Woodview Drive still remains.

0: closed between Woodhill Court and Woodhill Boulevard Southwest. So you do need to avoid the area. And then, of course, further east of the city, eastbound Highway 1, just east of Chesmere, we do have a collision we are clearing out, so you are still seeing delays. Now, if there's any other problems you do come across, you can always pass those off at 403-291-0066. Here's your weather forecast with meteorologist Kevin Sandfield.
1: Sunny today with a chance for late afternoon or evening showers and possibly isolated thundershowers. The overnight low falls to 6 degrees and the high reaches 20 for Thursday. Mainly sunny with north-northwesterly gusts up to 40 kilometers per hour as the low returns to 6 degrees. We have increasing cloud through Friday. After a sunny start, we'll still hit a high of 20 and face a low of 8. Your high today is 23.
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6: Are Canadians getting ahead? Are things about the same? Are Canadians falling behind? What's your sense of things? What's your opinion? Let's get to Khalid in Calgary. Up next, Khalid.
7: It's Khalil.
6: Khalil. Sorry, Khalil. Yeah, I apologize.
7: Yeah, no problem. How you doing?
6: My bad.
7: Rob, thank you very much for having me over the on this. Yeah, so first of all these numbers, whatever the Prime Minister has said in the Parliament, it's all, to be honest, it's all like, you know, he talks like a typical accountant, I would say, like who's doing all the fudging numbers and like, you know, manipulating the numbers and stuff like that. The 2.4% inflation versus wage increase, whatever they're saying. You know, inflation based on every year when you calculate all those numbers, it's going to be maybe 30-40% increase. So he's not talking about like how much the prices has increased since the last, like, within this last 10 years. He's talking about today. He said, oh, you know, because this is the number, and he's manipulating that number and trying to, you know, prove his point, and he's completely out of touch with Canadians. I can tell you one thing. I myself is a property manager, in a property management professional, and I meet and greet with people from all sides, and I can tell you one thing. We have the highest unemployment rate in our teenagers, in our young people, more than 21%, and I can prove it. And they are crying. They're living in the basement of their parents. And they cannot even, fulfill their basic needs, the daily needs. And all the seniors, they're living in poverty. So we kill the middle class, and we're talking about all of these fudge number and, you know, proving our point in the parliament. And this is showing one of those rich people, they are completely out of touch with this poverty the people are right now living in Canada. And this poverty and there is no solution for it. And they're mocking the people. They're making a joke, like, you know, to the Canadians, and basically it's just like, you know, they.
6: So Khalil, do you think just because the phone lines are jammed on this topic, do you think most Canadians are falling behind and not getting ahead?
7: Yes, sir. So, yes, tell me who said in your program? Not a single person said that, and this is a proven fact. And you know, please do not, like, all these journalists, they are topsy turvy talks and stuff like that. There is no solution. It's all talk at the end of the day. But
6: all right, Khalil, thank you. I've got to get to another caller. I would say though, the Prime Minister in. He was asked in the last week or so, well, what about the cost of living? What are you doing about the cost of living so that for these people who feel like they're falling behind? He points to things like Canada Child Benefit. That's $100, hundreds of dollars a month for families with children, National School Food Program, Dental Care Program, PharmaCare Program. He points to the Enhanced GST Rebate Program. They've renamed that Groceries and Essentials Benefit. It's basically an increase in the GST rebate. If you qualify for that, it's being topped up by like 25%, I think, a year or so. But let's get to Debbie up next. Hi, Debbie. You're up next, Debbie.
8: Hi
6: Debbie.
8: Good
6: what
8: morning.
6: Would you say?
8: Or afternoon. We are definitely falling behind. My kids can't afford to live on their own. They definitely can't afford houses. As someone who has worked in government research, collecting data and numbers, absolutely the numbers are skewed. And there's been some great examples of that from your previous callers. But they missed the one on unemployment rate. Those numbers only calculate the people currently qualified and collecting unemployment benefits. It doesn't include people on AISH or seniors. So, yeah, the unemployment rate is absolutely not even a real number as far as I'm concerned.
6: Okay, so when they say the unemployment rate is 6.7%, you don't think that's a true reflection of unemployment in the country?
8: Absolutely not. What exactly are they counting? They're counting the people on and collecting, not the ones

0: that just got booted off and still don't have a job or don't no longer qualify.
1: Okay, yeah. 6.7%, by the way, for the unemployment. The stats can't say the current unemployment situation doesn't have so much right now to do with people being laid off. It's more employers just aren't hiring. Everybody is kind of in a holding pattern right now. Nobody's on a hiring spree at the moment, according to the most recent report, kind of a ho-hums report. Not bad, but certainly not great. It was kind of blah. But that's the report that said the average hourly wage is $37.73 an hour, up 4.7% year over year, which is higher than the rate of inflation, to the prime minister's point. And he says that means you're getting ahead. Canadians are getting ahead. What do you say? This is News Radio.
2: Traffic Center, Michelle Gee. Well, in the southwest, in the Woodlands area, police investigation still has Woodview Drive closed between Woodhill Court and Woodhill Boulevard, so you do need to avoid the area. Now, in the northwest, though, southbound Sarcee at Stony Trail, all lanes open for you once again, but we do have a collision 17th Avenue and 101st Street southwest. This is just west of Stony Trail. Do expect delays there, and we are also dealing with a collision in Altidore at 34th Avenue and 14A Street. Now, we also are clearing out a collision eastbound Highway 1 just east of Chesmere. So do expect delays there. But if there are any other issues you spot, pass those off at 403-291-0066.
3: There's a slight risk for isolated thunder showers later this evening across parts of southern Alberta. That includes Calgary. 23 degrees the high for today with northwest wind up to 30 kilometers per hour and a low of 6 overnight. Mainly sunny on Thursday with 20 degrees for the high in spite of north-northwesterly gusts up to 40 kilometers per hour. We'll drop to a low of 6 there. Then on Friday, the high returns to 20 degrees.
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1: Are Canadians getting ahead? Are Canadians about the same as always? Are Canadians falling behind? What's your sense of it? We're running a poll today. To Southern Ontario we go for the next answer. It's Tom. Hello, Tom.

0: Southern Alberta. Sorry, my apologies there. Southern Alberta, Tom. Okay. Maybe Tom's been to Southern Ontario at some point in his life. Who knows?
1: I don't want to beat a dead horse any more than we have to, but I kind of wanted to summarize what people are frustrated about with Carney's statement. It's just a classic example of him, of them cherry-picking data. So he's looking at data from the last year and comparing the wage increase to the inflation increase. As soon as you expand that out, if you zoom out 5 or 10 years especially, it's completely false. And that's, you can come up with that information quite quickly with some creative searching. So they cherry-pick that data so that he can then proceed to gaslight Canadians. They want that clip of him being able to say that because it is factually true. And so that they don't want to tell a lie because they're going to repeat him saying that to try and make everybody believe him. But like I said, if you go out past 1 year, that data is right out to lunch. And so I think that's what others have been alluding to, that kind of
0: Sure thing.
1: Yeah, yeah.
0: Yeah. Fair enough. Yeah. I thank you for that. I would like to kind of nail you down on, you know, what you think is happening. I mean, are people getting ahead? Are they about the same?
1: No.
0: Some people have said things are about the same, but a lot of people are saying we're falling behind here.
1: Yeah, and I think that amongst my peers, we do fairly well. I've got two good jobs in our household, and we kind of, I would say, are treading water. Like, we're just kind of coasting along. We're not really moving ahead. We're not really moving backwards. But considering our careers, we should be moving forward. So it just depends how you look at that. So generally speaking, lots of others that I'm surrounded with, I know, are going in the wrong direction, you know, with debt and credit cards and having to make sacrifices with, you know, kids' sports was brought up earlier, and that's something I'm involved in, and I see that lots, where parents are having to choose not to allow their kids to, you know, go on sports trips or join out of school sports kind of thing. There's sacrifices being made for sure.
0: Okay, thank you. Time for one more. Curtis, do you want to take one more or not? You want to stop? Go for it. Okay, in a minute or less, though. Cambridge, Ontario, John. Hello, John.
2: Good afternoon, Rob. A couple things here. It was talking about statistics. It was Mark Twain who said there are lies, damn lies, and statistics. And then it was Einstein, when you talk about Carney telling everybody he's well-educated, Einstein said, just because you're well-educated doesn't mean you're intelligent. Now, Rob, we have a problem in this country, and you know it. It's people aren't able to buy a house, and people are having real trouble staying in a house. I have a scenario, but it's going to take a couple minutes. Are you
0: okay? Well, if you want to hang on, I'll bring you back on. I will bring you back on, sir, because I know it's been a bit of a wait today because the phone lines are jammed on this one. It's really touched a nerve. It will be right back. Bring everyone up to date on the latest breaking news, and then back to Talkback on News Radio.

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1: It's 12:30, sunshine, 16 in Calgary. Good afternoon, I'm Mark Day. Here's what's making news right now. One person is dead after an incident in a home in the southwest. 660's Logan Stein has the latest.
2: Homicide detectives are still on the scene in the Woodlands neighborhood. Police were called to Woodview Drive near Wood Park Boulevard Southwest around 5:40 this morning in what they're describing as a serious assault. Investigators say the victim died from their injuries, but at this point, nothing has been shared on what exactly happened. Christy tells 660 News her family recently moved there after a string of carjackings in their old neighborhood.
3: Very excited to move into Woodbine. It's an old neighborhood, very family friendly. Always heard great things, and then this happening directly in front of our house wasn't exactly what we saw coming.
2: So far, no word of any arrests, but police believe the attack was not random. This is a developing story. 660 News Radio will bring you more details as they become available. I'm Logan Stein.
1: 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Here's Michelle.
4: Well, police do remain.

0: on scene in the Woodlands area. So we do have Woodview Drive still closed between Woodhill Court and Woodhill Boulevard Southwest. So you do want to avoid the area. Of course, we will keep you updated when that does reopen. Now, just west of Stony Trail, we do still have a collision at 17th Avenue and 101st Street Southwest. So you are going to be busy as you're making your way through that intersection. But the earlier collision in Altador at 34th Avenue and 14A Street Southwest, that has been all cleared out for you. Now, major routes around the city, travel speeds are moving well. If you are making your way out to the city, better news as well for eastbound Highway 1. Just east of Chesmere, that earlier collision has been cleared out, so all earlier delays have eased off, and you are moving well in every other direction as you make your way out of city limits this afternoon. Now, if there's any other problems, though, that you do come across, you can pass those off at 403-291-0066. 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Let's take a look at your weather forecast now with meteorologist Kevin Stanfield.
1: Expect sunshine heading through the early afternoon with a chance for late afternoon or evening showers, possibly an isolated thunder shower. Northwest wind today hits 30 kilometers per hour as the high gets to a balmy 23 degrees with an overnight low falling back to a modest 6.
2: And right now some sunshine. 660 news time, 12:32. A Calgary area defense attorney has been charged with numerous offenses, including child luring. 660's Shilpa Downton has the latest.
3: Alert announcing 46-year-old Jordan Bonner was arrested last week and had his home and law office searched. Police say the attorney was having sexually explicit conversations online via Snapchat with multiple youth between 11 and 15 years old. Bonner allegedly also shared child sexual exploitation materials. Investigators are looking to identify potential victims and are looking for anyone with information about this case to come forward. The alleged crimes took place in December of 2025. Bonner has been released from custody and is set to appear in court Thursday. I'm Shilpa Downton.
2: A joint effort between Alberta sheriffs and Calgary police has led to the closure of a drug house that was operating in the city's southeast. Investigators say they observed round-the-clock foot traffic and drug use near this home. And a police search in September uncovered drugs, weapons, paraphernalia. Police say the property was also associated with assaults, thefts, and other criminal activity. And with problems persisting, sheriffs obtained a court order to shut the property down for 3 months. Officials say strong partnerships are key to disrupting crime and keeping your community safe. This is 660 News Radio, Calgary.
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7: Getting ahead, treading water, falling behind. How are Canadians doing in your opinion right now? John has been kind enough to wade through the news, and I thank you for your patience. John, you can pick up where you left off.
8: Thank you, Rob. During a couple's lifetime, this is a scenario. During a couple's lifetime, most couples try and put money into RSPs. When they retire, they turn them into a RIF, which is an income. Now, the scenario, the husband, let me say this, dies. His money is transferred over to the wife. She carries on and receives it. That's all good. When she dies, the total amount, the committed value of her RIFs, becomes taxable. And in areas of this country, that can be 54% goes to RevCan, the CRA. Now, my scenario is, if that income was allowed to be carried on to the children, let's say an equal amount, so let's say two children, and let's say she was receiving the total of about, say, $7,000 a month, each child then would get $3,500 a month, albeit taxable. But that could just be what's required. I can't imagine, Rob, being in a home now and your property tax and your mortgage being behind. I can't imagine the stress.
7: Oh, yes. Yes. That's such an interesting idea. You should pitch that to the Prime Minister, sir. he might want to hear you out on that.
8: Here's what I've tried. I've taken it to my MP in Cambridge, and it doesn't seem to be getting any traction. What I would like to recommend to each of your listeners, take this scenario to their MP. because it will require an amendment to the Income Tax Act. Rob, I spent 45 years in the financial service industry, so I have a good idea what I'm

0: talking about. But you have to get an amendment to the Tax Act, and this could be just what is required. One more stat, Rob, and then I'll let you go. And I thank you for listening to me. In 1970, if you had an income equivalent then to $100,000 a year today, which incidentally was just over $9,000, you took home 85 cents on every dollar. Today, if you're earning $100,000, you're taking home 63 cents. Now, that blows Carney right out of the water because you're not getting it ahead because we're being taxed higher.
1: Okay. Thank you. Thank you. Thank you. Yeah, it's just been bouncing around in my head. I've played the clip. Let's play it one more time, Curtis. Just play it one more time.
2: Canadians are learning. One thing I've learned in my economics education is you've got to study history and you've got to look at numbers. My record as a central bank governor is inflation less than 2% at the Bank of Canada, inflation less than 2% at the Bank of England. But let's get back to where we are today, which is wages in this country are growing at more than twice the rate of inflation. And I'll spell it out for the member opposite.
1: That means Canadians are getting ahead. Yeah, but then I read stories about how Canadians who make like low six figures, like 115 grand a year, will never be able to buy a house in most of the major real estate markets in Canada on 115 grand a year, priced out of the market. Ron Butler, well-known mortgage broker, residential real estate podcaster, was quoted in that story. He's been on our show before. He told the public broadcaster, quote, in Ontario before 2015, family making 115 grand a year had a shot at home ownership. They would have to go to places like Ajax, Burlington, Hamilton, the Niagara region to find a single family home. But they would not be able to find something today. Today, a $150,000 income earner really can't buy anything. They really can't buy anything. Wow. Airdrie. Kevin is in Airdrie, I believe. No, he's not. He's gone, isn't he? Yes, we've lost Kevin. That's too bad. Okay, from Airdrie to High River, we're skipping around Alberta. Hi, Russ.
3: Hi, Russ. How are you today? Hi. Hi.
1: I'm good,
3: how are
1: Russ. You? Thank you.
3: I'm
1: very
3: sorry.
1: Good. Thank you, Russ.
3: I was just laughing because you lost somebody in Airdrie. Sorry.
1: Bye-bye. Bye, Kevin.
3: Hey, we're getting behind, and it doesn't take a rocket scientist to say that. You know, I'd like to know, I know what Carney is, he gets these numbers that come from a Liberal Party. They say Stats Canada, which is a Liberal government run by the Liberals. I want to know what the average income is less all the government employees' wages. We're talking federal and provincial because they're all union. Now, 90% of Canadians do not work for unions. That's like he says, well, we're going to give new good union jobs to build homes. Well, nowhere in Canada does unions build homes. So what is it without the government own raises given to their own people? What's the cost? I guarantee you, we're way behind.
1: Way behind. Way behind.
3: Oh,
1: yeah, I'm not sure. I haven't looked up recently the, the percentage of union membership. It's certainly been on the decline in the private sector. It's been on the decline for decades in the private sector. Oh, here it is here. Private sector unionization rate, 15% now. Public sector unionization rate, 76%. Where overall union coverage, 30%, 30.4% as a 5.3 million workers.
3: Use it. Because
1: that's
3: nowhere
1: it,
3: in Canada. He stands, but we're building houses. We're doing all this with good union jobs. And I'm going, this guy, he's supposed to be know everything. Well, he might be book smart. Not taking that. But
1: yeah,
3: real
1: well,
3: living,
1: I mean,
3: no,
1: if we
3: not.
1: Get, a new auto plant or we lost an auto plant in Ontario today, one of those electric vehicle battery plants from Honda, they're not going to go ahead with that. That was a $15 billion plan. But, you know, there are good union jobs in the private sector, sir. You know, people working in steel mills and
3: there
1: auto
3: is.
1: Plants, people building pipelines, if we would do that, you know. So
3: I'm sorry, pipelines are not built by union members. I'm in the oil field. 90% of pipelines are built by non-union welders. But, you know, I'm not saying anything there's bad about unions. I'm just saying that outside of even the government, we're getting further and further behind. And
1: you're saying if you're in a union, you might be doing better.

0: If you're in a public sector union, you might be getting ahead, but if everyone else is not.
1: Yeah, I'm 76 years old, and I meet with a group of senior guys, and they're all well-to-do. Even they tell me that it's getting harder and harder to make off, And I have son-in-laws that are one's a policeman and one's a carpenter, and they haven't got a raise in 3 years. So outside of the few government, I think we're way worse off, and we're being taxed to death by the federal government. It's the Liberal government that's been in for 11 or 12 years.
0: And okay, gotta go. Thank you. Gotta go, Russ. Thank you. Okay, free phone lines, folks, for the first time in a while here on TalkBack. They've been jammed for the better part of an hour and a half now. If you want to get in, again, it's a basic question today. Are Canadians getting ahead, doing about the same, treading water, or are Canadians falling behind? But the Prime Minister says wages are growing faster than the rate of inflation. Canadians are getting ahead. What do you think? This is News Radio.
2: Traffic Center, Michelle Yee. Well, we do still have this police closure in the southwest. This is in the Woodlands area. Woodview Drive still closed between Woodhill Court and Woodhill Boulevard Southwest, so do avoid. Now, we're also dealing with a collision just west of Stony Trail at 17th Avenue and 101st Street Southwest, so you are seeing some delays as you make your way through. Now, major routes for the most part moving well. You do have some delays for eastbound Glenmore just approaching Deerfoot, and then both directions, McLeod Trail busy between Link Fraser Gate and Midlake Shaughnessy Boulevard with reduced speeds. If there's any other problems you spot, pass those off at 403-291-0066.
3: Sunny today with a chance for late afternoon or evening showers and possibly isolated thundershowers. The overnight low falls to 6 degrees and the high reaches 20 for Thursday. Mainly sunny with north-northwesterly gusts up to 40 kilometers per hour as the low returns to 6 degrees. We have increasing cloud through Friday. After a sunny start, we'll still hit a high of 20 and face a low of 8. Your high today is 23.
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0: We have been running a poll today on Talkback.

0: When you think about the overall well-being of Canadians, are Canadians getting ahead, treading water, or falling behind? Kitchener, Ontario, Dylan, up next. Hello, Dylan.
1: Hi, Rob. Definitely falling behind. Since 2020, COVID, I would say everything's gone up somewhere. Everything you use on the daily has gone up 50 to 75%. I can't get out of the grocery store for a family of three, you know, under $350, $400. That's easily double what it used to be 5-6 years ago. There's just no way for young people to get ahead anymore. Historically, you know, wealth was built mainly with your home. Yes. Young people today have a darn near zero chance of ever buying a home because it's just too hard to start. I think the government has got to put in some policies outlawing corporations from owning private homes and outlawing people from owning more than two homes. There's no reason that a corporation or a person should own 100 dwellings. It's just not right. Your household is a right. You shouldn't, like,
0: yeah, I don't know if I would go that far. I'm with you up to a certain extent. But if I'm trying to make some money and I'm trying to accumulate some wealth and I buy whatever, an apartment building with six units in it as an investment and I rent it out and I'm a decent landlord, I don't think people should be prevented from doing something like that.
1: But that's not what's happening. That's not, you know, you've got these people that own hundreds of units that aren't decent landlords, that raise the rent as much as they possibly can to maximize profit. And it's pushing, we're seeing it. People can't afford to live. The other thing...
0: You're talking about the financialization of housing is what people call that.
1: Correct. It's got to be, run by the government. There's got to be rules put in place to minimize what, you know, one entity can own. Because it's not that your house isn't meant to be a wealth building tool on a corporation level. That's why I say two houses per person. You got a house and a cottage. You can't own more than that. If you want something else, then you lease it or rent it.
0: All right. Well, that's a debate for another day. But I have you down as falling behind. Mike in Calgary. Hello, Mike. Hi, Mike.
2: Hey, Rob. How you doing?
0: Good, Mike. What's your opinion?
2: My opinion is we are definitely falling behind. They need to look at those numbers and incorporate the food and the gas prices. That's just the bottom line. And, you know, when people are saying the youth can't afford to buy houses in the future, what does that mean? Does that mean that my house is worth nothing, essentially? Who am I going to sell it to? So that's a worry there, too. I do feel bad for the senior population. The cost of living is going through the roof. They spent their whole lives working hard so that they can relax. And when we get there, they're having trouble doing that. So I wonder, without looking, I haven't looked. So has the pension gone up in percentage to match the inflation? How are these people doing with that? And one thing also I'd like to say is we're offshoring jobs at rates that are unsustainable. We have immigrants that come to the country and then leave because they can't find a good paying job. Meanwhile, the government lets these jobs go out overseas. So I am under the opinion that we are falling behind.
0: Okay, thank you. Thank you. Just on housing and how hard it is, there was a commentary recently from Desjardins, the Quebec-based financial services firm, about the prospects of owning a home, how that's kind of bleak for some people these days. I mean, the title of the report says it all. It priced out of the dream, the rise of the permanent renter, came out about a week ago. Didn't get a lot of buzz at the time because it's kind of a buzzkill, to tell you the truth. So these economists at Desjardins say housing prices are so insane in places like Toronto and Vancouver. Let me give you this quote. The idea of restoring broad home ownership in these cities is infeasible. Infeasible, their words, but in other words, not going to happen. It's not feasible. It's so crazy. It's never going back to normal. Home ownership affordability has significantly deteriorated since 2021. despite recent interest rate relief, suggesting the underlying structural pressure

0: on home ownership will persist. A growing share of households will be structurally excluded from this channel of wealth accumulation. In other words, people trying to get ahead by building equity in a home, which is a classic Canadian thing to do, not going to happen for millions of Canadians, which is a tragedy of epic proportions, generational proportions. This is News Radio.
1: Traffic Center, Michelle Yee. Well, we do have a collision involving a pedestrian. You're going to find this at 34th Avenue and 14A Street Southwest, so do expect delays as you make your way through. We are also dealing with a new collision in the Northeast. You'll find that at 33rd Street and 5th Avenue Northeast. And just west of Stony Trail, we have a collision on the go at 17th Avenue and 101st Street Southwest, so you do continue to see delays there. And then in the Southwest as well, we do have a police closure of Woodview Drive. It does remain closed between Woodhill Court and Woodhill Boulevard Southwest, so you do need to avoid. Now, if there's any other issues you spot, pass those off at 403-291-0066.
2: There's a slight risk for isolated thunder showers later this evening across parts of southern Alberta. That includes Calgary. 23 degrees the high for today, with northwest wind up to 30 kilometers per hour and a low of 6 overnight. Mainly sunny on Thursday with 20 degrees for the high in spite of north-northwesterly gusts up to 40 kilometers per hour. We'll drop to a low of 6 there. Then on Friday, the high returns to 20 degrees.
0: Rob Snow here. 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
7: It's Talk Back on Now You Know with Rob Snow.
0: Okay, who do we have next here? On getting ahead, treading water, or falling behind. Is it Joe in Kitchener? Joe, are you there, Joe?
10: Hi, Rob. Yeah, Hi, Joe. Getting behind. Yeah, we're behind, and, you know, since 10 years of the idiot clown, here's a metric that you may not, you may want to add to your repertoire.

0: we have, what, 3-4 encampments, homeless encampments in Kitchener alone. I never saw that since before 10 years of the idiot clown. So that's one significant metric. And irrespective of the general inflation number, I don't think it captures the ridiculous amount of prices of groceries and basic staples. Like, I went to the bulk food store today to buy some stuff for my boys who live in my house that I can't sell because where are they going to live? So trying to find deals on stuff to stock the fridge and freezer for them. And $114 for a 10 kilogram box of Roma tomatoes. Looks like I'm not making tomato sauce anytime soon until I find a Mennonite who can grow the tomatoes cheaper than anybody else. You know what I'm saying? But we're not getting ahead. We're behind. And my boys are making $35 and $40 an hour respectively, and they can't buy my house. They got no chance. So, we're behind. Thanks to the idiot.
1: Gotcha.
0: 10
1: Thanks,
0: years
1: Joe.
0: Of the idiot clown.
1: Yeah, okay. Thanks. Thank you. Well, it's the current prime minister who says Canadians are getting ahead because wages are increasing faster than the rate of inflation. But to your point, I raised this right off the top. I said 1.5 million Canadians unemployed, 120,000 Canadians stayed at homeless shelters last year, 120,000. 70,000 live rough every night, 2 million visits to the food bank every month. People making 115 grand a year can't buy a home. Rise of the permanent renter, economists are talking about here. To your point, thank you. I think this will be the last call. The best for last is Tony in Southern Alberta. Hello, Tony.
2: Yeah, we're falling behind. We're so far behind that we can never come ahead. What we need to do is go to the House of Commons and dump them all out in the street and say, now, see how you survive. And we'll let the janitor run the place because you people can't do your job and you're getting paid big money.
1: Okay. Set up an encampment for MPs on the front lawn of Parliament Hill, maybe?
2: Take them all and turf their ass out in the street and cut their wages back to what they say are normal wages in this country and see what they can survive on. And I'll tell you what, they'll be in the they'll be in the food banks.
1: Thank you. Thank you for all your calls. I think we took 30 today, which is usually the insanity level. It means this topic is smoking hot. If we take 30 calls over 2 hours to talk back the way our clock is set up and needing to take all those breaks. Let me see. Out of those 30 calls, nobody said Canadians are getting ahead. Nobody. Prime Minister says that. None of the callers to talk back said that. Only 4 said treading water or things are about the same. 4. Not everybody got on the air. There were a few people who hung up before they got on the air. 5, 10, 15, 22, 22 callers to talk back today. And at 26, said Canadians are falling behind. Not scientific or anything, but it is a trend. I'm Rob Snow. Brand new topic tomorrow. Thanks for all your calls today. The latest breaking news next on News Radio.
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4: It's 1 o'clock on this Wednesday, May 6th. Good afternoon. I'm Mark Day in for Todd and Lisa in Calgary right now. Some sunshine, 16. Here's what's making news right now.
5: A deadly scene in the Southwest this morning.
6: Not exactly what we like in the first 2 months of living in this area.
5: Police are investigating what happened in the Woodlands neighborhood that left one person dead.
7: A Calgary defense lawyer is facing multiple child exploitation charges involving youth as young as 11 years old.
8: Iranian officials are downplaying any progress made in negotiations with the U.S. to end the more than two-month-long war. One official describing the latest peace proposal as an American wish list.
4: And a new plan for community safety hopes to bring everyone to the table on public safety in Calgary.
9: 4 teams at the Stanley Cup playoff ice. Montreal and Buffalo get underway in the second round. Sports at 15.
10: An hour to go in the trading day. All markets looking at gains of at least 1.1%. A new hopes for an end to the war in Iran.

0: even as oil drops for a second day. 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
1: 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Time for traffic and weather together on the ones in the 660 News Radio Traffic Center. Here's Michelle.
2: Well, if you are heading out to the C train, do keep in mind Red Line's currently dealing with an issue, so they are running behind schedule. You do want to check that time before you head out the door. But as you've been hearing in the news, in the Woodlands area, police do remain on scene. So Woodview Drive still closed between Woodhill Court and Woodhill Boulevard Southwest, so you do want to avoid that area. Now, we are still dealing with multiple collisions as well. We're going to start just west of Stony Trail. There is a collision at 17th Avenue and 101st Street Southwest. You do continue to see delays there. In the south west as well, we are dealing with a collision involving a pedestrian. This is at 34th Avenue and 14A Street Southwest. Police on scene here as well. Do expect some delays. And then in the northeast in Franklin, we do have a collision at 33rd Street and 5th Avenue Northeast. Now again, we are seeing major routes for the most part moving well. Eastbound Glenmore, a little busy approaching Deerfoot. There is construction throughout the city, so do expect delays. But if there are any other problems slowing you down, you can pass those off at 403-291-0066. 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Let's take a look at your weather forecast now with meteorologist Kevin Stanfield.
3: Expect sunshine heading through the early afternoon with a chance for late afternoon or evening showers, possibly an isolated thundershower. Northwest wind today hits 30 kilometers per hour as the high gets to a balmy 23 degrees with an overnight low falling back to a modest 6.
1: 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To our top story now, one person is dead in what police are describing as a serious assault in the Southwest. 660's Logan Stein has the details.
4: According to police, at 5:40 this morning, officers were called to a home in Woodlands, where the victim died of their injuries. Christy, who lives nearby, calls it nerve-wracking, telling 660 News her family just moved to the area.
5: So we thought it was a safer place to bring up our little guy, and seeing our street blocked off, my fiance's car is blocked off, so he can't even go to work because it's a crime scene, is not exactly what we like in the first 2 months of living in this area.
4: Police do not believe the incident was random, and homicide investigators are still in the area at Woodview Drive Southwest. So far, no word of any arrests being made. 660 News will have an update when one becomes available. I'm Logan Stein.
1: 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A Calgary defense lawyer is facing several child exploitation charges. 660's Shilpa Downton has the latest.
6: Alert announcing 46-year-old Jordan Bonner was arrested last week and had his home and law office searched. Police say the attorney was having sexually explicit conversations online via Snapchat with multiple youth between 11 and 15 years old. Bonner allegedly also shared child sexual exploitation materials. Investigators are looking to identify potential victims and are looking for anyone with information about this case to come forward. The alleged crimes took place in December of 2025. Bonner has been released from custody and is set to appear in court Thursday. I'm Shilpa Downton.
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7: 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Commuter calculator.
1: All right, let's get the calculator. Let's head to the traffic center. Here's Michelle.
2: Mark, the sun is shining. Road conditions nice and dry, but construction season already going strong, and that is going to continue right through the summer months. So we are seeing construction through the downtown core. We are seeing it on all major routes around the city and for highways surrounding. So you do need to build in some extra time. Now, it is going to be busier downtown tonight as we do have Karun Ujala taking over the Saddle Dome at 8 o'clock. So do be aware of that. But when it comes to the commuter calculator, it's going to remain a 3. It will remain on the high side. We're going to have heavy volume as well as construction delays. Now, if you see any issues, though, you can always pass those on. I'm Michelle in the 660 Traffic Center.
1: 660 News Time 105. Alberta sheriffs have shut down a Southeast Calgary home tied to illegal drug activity. The Safer Communities and Neighborhoods Unit began investigating the property was last summer after repeated complaints. Police later seized drugs, weapons from the home and linked it to multiple crimes. A court order now requires the house at 1523 51st Street Southeast to remain closed for 90 days. Officials say conditions tied to the order will stay in effect until 2028. A new plan for community safety hopes to bring everyone to the table on public safety in our city. City Manager Katie Black says the Safer Together plan is unlike anything Calgary's seen before.
8: The principle is, if we always do what we've always done, we'll always get what we've always got. It's time for something different.
1: The new strategic plan to guide community safety hit

0: the table at the Community Development Committee earlier this morning with an eye on combating crime before it happens through prevention initiatives. Now, the plan brings together city departments, police, community partners to strengthen initiatives like mental health supports, housing supports, and more. If approved, the plan will help inform council priorities. Well, Canadians, Albertans, right across the province will hear the shrill screeching siren of the public alerting system this afternoon. A test message in tone from Alert Ready will be broadcast on radio, TV, as well as wireless devices. The system is typically tested in May and November. It's a part of Canada's efforts to ensure it works and raise awareness. There is no option to opt out of the test or actual emergency alerts. The Alert Ready system issued 28 alerts here in Canada as of April 30th for emergencies, including amber alerts, tornadoes, and more. That alert will sound this afternoon at around 1:50. 660 News Time 107, Alberta's Privacy Commissioner says they'll be out with more information this week about their investigation into electors' list privacy breach. 660's Parliament Hill reporter Cormac McSweeney, he's in Ottawa and has more on a news conference dealing with artificial intelligence.
1: Alberta's privacy commissioner was asked today whether her office is looking into that leak of Alberta's voter list and the allegation that a separatist group, the Centurion Project, made it public for people to search. Here's what she had to say.
2: Yes, we are looking at this matter. We have been in touch with the chief electoral office and the representatives there to determine what steps they are taking under the Elections Act. And we are currently assessing what our jurisdiction may be over the body that created the app and made the information available. So we should be releasing information later this week on that front.
0: Last week, the privacy commissioner said there might not be much she can do as the Personal Information Protection Act does not apply to political parties. 660 News Time 108. An update now with conflicting reports about how effective the latest round of negotiations to end the war in Iran have been. 660's Scott Burnett joins us now with the very latest. Scott.
3: A report from Axios this morning saying the White House was optimistic a new streamlined one-page proposal would be effective at reaching Iranian negotiators. Speaking at a Mother's Day event at the White House, President Trump reiterated his threat that if Iran doesn't take the deal, the bombing will resume and intensify.
4: We'll see whether or not they are agreeing. And if they don't agree, they'll end up agreeing shortly thereafter.
3: The BBC's Sarah Smith.
5: It could be they are messaging more to the American public, who they know are upset about those rising prices and mostly opposed to the war, more than they are trying to send a message to the negotiators in Tehran.
3: An Iranian lawmaker calling the proposal an American wish list, while an Iranian news agency called parts of the proposal excessive and unrealistic. The country's foreign minister, though, says they are currently reviewing the proposal. I'm Scott Burnett.
0: Prime Minister Mark Carney says he and the federal Liberals are awaiting a committee report before taking a position on medical assistance dying for those with mental illness. Now, this comes as parliamentary committee senators and MPs are studying whether Canada is ready to expand MAID to those whose sole underlying condition is mental illness. The extension is set to happen next March after previously being delayed at least once by the previous Liberal government. RCMP are investigating a fatal crash just east of Calgary. CTV reporting at least one person is dead after the collision on Highway 1 near Chestermere. It happened just before 9. It's reported the highway was shut down for some time in both directions at Range Road 281. We'll have an update from the RCMP as soon as possible. And the top-selling Canadian band in country music history is headlining this year's grandstand show at the Calgary Stampede.
6: Hey Calgary, so pumped to announce that we'll be headlining the 2026 Calgary Stampede Grandstand Show. July 3rd to 12th, we'll be sharing that iconic stage with so many great performers from all over the world, including the Young Canadians.
0: And that's lead singer Brad Rempel sharing that special message for Calgarians today. A full lineup has been posted on the Stampede website. The greatest outdoor show on earth runs from July 3rd to the 12th. A beautiful 19 and sunny right now. We'll get the latest on the roads with Michelle in traffic next. 660 News Time, 110.
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3: Well, road conditions nice and dry. Of course, construction projects throughout the city, so you are seeing delays on major routes like McLeod as well as Deerfoot in the south. Westbound Stoney at Deerfoot Trail, we do have some repair work going on, so you do want to watch your speed as crews are out this afternoon. Now, just west of Stoney Trail, though, we do still have a collision at 17th Avenue and 101st Street Southwest. Delays are starting to ease off, but we are still clearing that out, so do keep that in mind. We also have cleared the earlier collision that was involving a pedestrian at 34th Avenue and 14A Street Southwest. So you are seeing all lanes open for you once again. Do keep in mind, though, in the Southwest as well, in the Woodlands area, police investigation does have Woodview Drive still closed between Woodhill Court and Woodhill Boulevard Southwest. So you do need to avoid the area. And then in the Northeast, just by Marlboro Mall, we have a collision ongoing at 33rd Street and 5th Avenue Northeast. So you are seeing delays as you make your way through that intersection. Now, to your foot at the moment, for the most part, moving well. You are seeing those delays at Stoney Trail in the deep southeast, but 16th Avenue, Crowchild's, as well as Glenmore, no major slowdowns at the moment. If you do see any other problems, though, you can pass those on at 403-291-0066. 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Here is your weather forecast now with meteorologist Kevin Stanfield.
4: Lots of sunshine to carry us through the afternoon with only a slight chance for late afternoon, early evening showers, possibly an isolated thunder shower. The high gets to 23, a ways off from our record value of 27.8. That was set back in 1891. Your overnight low tonight, 6 degrees. Then it's mainly sunny heading through Thursday. Wind out of the north-northwest up to 40 kilometers per hour doesn't dampen our temp as we get to a high of 20.
2: And right now, sunshine 19 in Calgary. 660 News Time 113. 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It's McHappy Day, and that means a portion of proceeds from all menu items go towards the Ronald McDonald House charities and local charities as well here. You can also buy special McHappy Day socks or make donations for McHappy Day Paper Heart, the annual fundraiser now in its 32nd year. Still to come on 660 News Radio Calgary, we're getting an update on an outbreak of hantavirus on that cruise ship where about 150 passengers continue to isolate off the coast of West Africa. The details on that and sports coming up next. 660 News Time, 114.
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2: Sunshine and 19. Good afternoon. I'm Mark Day. Here are the top stories right now. A reported assault escalating into a deadly incident in the city's Woodlands area. Police say they responded to reports of a serious assault. This is in the 2100 block of Woodview Drive, Southwest. Happened around 5:40 this morning. The victim believed to have been injured during an assault, later dying from their injuries. Police believe the incident wasn't random. No arrests have been made. That investigation is ongoing. A criminal defense lawyer facing several child sexual exploitation offenses, and police are looking to identify more potential victims. We'll have the latest on that story coming up with our reporter, Shilpa Downton. She'll have the latest at 1:30. 660 News Time, 115. Now sports from Sportsnet 960 The Fan. Here's Sandra.
9: Thanks, Mark. Stanley Cup playoff doubleheader, game one.

0: On Sportsnet. Anthony Cirelli, Brock Nelson, and Nick Suzuki are the three finalists for the Selke Trophy, going to the NHL's top defensive forward. The PWHL expanding to Detroit, making it a 9-team league starting in the fall. They'll play at a Little Caesars Arena, home of the Red Wings. What a moment for Calgary Blizzard Soccer Club, facing MLS side CF Montreal in the preliminary round of the Canadian Championship, which is now a 15-team bracket, opening the door for Blizzard, a semi-pro team that qualified by winning League One Alberta last summer. Kickoff is 5:30 from Montreal. A pair of games in the NBA postseason. The 76ers look to draw even with the Knicks. The Timberwolves can go up 2-0 on the Spurs. And we've got some afternoon ball for the Blue Jays, trying to avoid a sweep at the hands of the Rays. Tampa Bay up 3-0 in the eighth. If you want to see it out, it's on Sportsnet, or you can tune in on Sportsnet 960 The Fan. 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
6: Sunshine, 19 in Calgary, 660 News Time, 119. Good afternoon. I'm Mark Day in for Lisa and Todd. We are getting an update on an outbreak of hantavirus on a cruise ship where about 150 passengers continue to isolate off the coast of West Africa. 660's John Leatherby has more.
7: The World Health Organization's Dr. Maria van Kerkhove says they've confirmed the specific strain of the hantavirus.
8: We assumed from the beginning that this was the Andes strain because the ship started off in Argentina and then it was moving through islands up the coast of Africa, and it's a wildlife expedition.
7: She says many were stopping at islands along the excursion, taking part in bird watching expeditions, and says there's clearly been some type of rodent exposure, but they need to determine if that was while on land, on the ship itself, or both. Three are dead as a result, with three more being flown off the ship to the Netherlands. Eight cases have been recorded, five confirmed by lab tests. The WHO's hypothesis of the origin of the outbreak: a Dutch couple contracted the virus during one of the birdwatching expeditions. I'm John Leatherby.
6: And media mogul and CNN founder Ted Turner has died at the age of 87. Turner helped to usher in the cable news era in the 1980s. More from reporter Lindsay Davis.
9: Robert Edward Ted Turner was born in Cincinnati in 1938. He endured a difficult childhood, growing up with an abusive father. Turner opened up to our own Robin Roberts, describing their complex relationship, later discussing it in his 2008 memoir, Call Me Ted.
10: He was tough on you.
11: Yes, he was, but it made me a better man. You either break down or you break out. The losers break down, the winners break out.
9: Turner took over his father's billboard company at the age of 24, a million-dollar enterprise that launched his media career.
6: Turner was also a major donor to environmental causes. Quick check of traffic, weather together in 60 seconds, 660 News Time 120.
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4: Well, beautiful conditions for a drive this afternoon. If you are making your way out to a city limits, just a couple of slow spots to let you know about. Highway 8, both directions, we do have some bridge work happening over the Elba River, so you are going to see some delays as you make your way through. And then westbound Highway 1, this is at Bear Hill Road just before Canmore. We are dealing with bridge work as well. The left-hand lane is closed there, and we do have crews out working, so you're seeing a bit of a slow go, but no issues if you're heading north, east, or south out of the city. Now, we do still have a collision on the go. This is at 17th Avenue and 101st Street Southwest. Both directions of 17th Avenue, you do continue to see delays here. And then in the northeast, we have a collision just by Marlboro Mall, this one affecting the intersection of 33rd Street and 5th Avenue Northeast. So again, it is slow as you make your way through. Now in the southwest, though, we do have this police investigation. So in the Woodlands area, we do have Woodview Drive still closed between Woodhill Court and Woodhill Boulevard Southwest. So do avoid the area. Now the only other major delays we are seeing are for construction. So both directions, McLeod Trail. You do remain busy between Lake Fraser Gate and Mid-Lake Shaughnessy Boulevard. We are also seeing delays for northbound Blackfoot Trail just as you're making your way to the Cushing Bridge and then further east towards Deerfoot. And then do expect delays at Memorial Drive and 36th Street Southeast. We do have lane closures in all directions. Now, if there's any other problems you spot, though, you can pass those off at 403-291-0066. Let's take a look at your weather forecast now with meteorologist Kevin Stanfield.
5: There's a slight risk for isolated thunder showers later this evening across parts of southern Alberta. That includes Calgary. 23 degrees the high for today with northwest wind up to 30 kilometers per hour and a low of 6 overnight. Mainly sunny on Thursday with 20 degrees for the high in spite of north-northwesterly gusts up to 40 kilometers per hour. We'll drop to a low of 6 there. Then on Friday, the high returns to 20 degrees.
3: It was a bit chilly earlier this morning, but it has warmed up a beautiful 19 under sunshine right now in Calgary. 660 News Time 123. 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The number of new international students in this country is down significantly after the federal government capped foreign students, but new Statistics Canada data shows the overall decline is more moderate. Study finds international enrollment in public post-secondary institutions is down to around 78,000 in 2025-2026. That's a drop of 64% compared to nearly 217,000 international students who enrolled in the 2023-24 year. Broken down, colleges saw a 75% decrease in foreign students over the period, while universities saw a 46% decline. The study finds that despite the drops in new registrations, the total numbers of international students in this country dropped by 4% last year and 26% this year. The total number of foreign students in Canada right now is about the same as it was during the pandemic. Researchers say a steady decline is expected over the next few years. And the town of Fort McLeod is getting its first ever traffic light. There's one star light blinking on. Well, the town says it's going in at Highway 3 and 18th Street after safety concerns and some near misses there. The CBC reporting officials point to growth and a new subdivision as the turning point. More than 11,000 vehicles a day pass through that intersection. We'll get the latest on oil prices, the stock markets as well, kind of back and forth with the U.S.-Iran war. Details coming up in 60 seconds and business with your market minute. 660 News Time, 125.
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7: 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So when the next generation asks what we stand for, we can say we gave them something to stand on and the freedom to imagine more. 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
2: 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Now the Market Minute. Here's Chris McCusker.
3: Big gains on markets across the board on hopes the U.S. and Iran might be nearing an end to the war. The U.S. president even says there could be a deal in place before his trip to China next week, which starts Thursday. Although one Iranian official is questioning that, saying parts of the deal published by Axios are unrealistic. Record highs for the NASDAQ and the S&P again today. In fact, the S&P has hit a record at least 5 days in a row. It's now up 99. The NASDAQ higher by 479. It's still the best performer, up by 1.9%. It's also close to its high for the day. And the Dow is higher by 702, once again flirting with 50,000. Shares in AMD hit an all-time high today after earnings. That stock up 18%, looking at its biggest one-day bounce since October. At least one upgrade for the stock today after second quarter revenue beat estimates. A flood of data center spending helped to bolster its sales forecast. On this side of the border, the TSX is on track to snap a three-day losing streak. It's higher by 433, back at 34,000. Gold futures providing a lift today, up by $138 to $4,707. While oil went the other way, it was down $7.19, $95.08. It went as low as $88 a barrel today. And the Canadian dollar down 7 $0.73.36 cents U.S. At the Business Center, I'm Chris McCusker.
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4: And good afternoon, I'm Mark Day, in for Lisa and Todd today. To our top story, one person is dead after an incident inside a Southwest home. It happened early this morning. 660's Logan Stein joins us with the details and what we know so far.
5: Homicide detectives are still on the scene in the Woodlands neighborhood. Police were called to Woodview Drive near Wood Park Boulevard Southwest around 5:40 this morning, and what they're describing as a serious assault. Investigators say the victim died from their injuries, but at this point, nothing has been shared on what exactly happened. Christy tells 660 News her family recently moved there after a string of carjackings in their old neighborhood.
6: Very excited to move into Woodbine. It's a old neighborhood, very family-friendly. Always heard great things, and then this happening directly in front of our house wasn't exactly what we saw coming.
5: So far, no word of any arrests, but police believe the attack was not random. This is a developing story. 660 News Radio will bring you more details as they become available. I'm Logan Stein.
4: 660 News time, 1:31, time for traffic and weather together on the ones in the 660 News Radio Traffic Center. Here's Michelle.
7: Well, we are moving well on major routes for the most part. Southbound Stoney just a little slow as you're making your way off the off-ramp for westbound Highway 1 on the west side of the city. Also, better news just west of Stoney Trail, that earlier collision at 17th Avenue and 101st Street Southwest.

0: That has been all cleared out for you. Now, as you've been hearing in the news, though, in the Woodlands area in the Southwest, police still on scene. So you are going to find Woodview Drive closed between Woodhill Court and Woodhill Boulevard Southwest. So do, again, avoid the area. Now, we also have one other collision still in the Northeast. This is right by Marlboro Mall. You do continue to see delays at the intersection at 33rd Street and 5th Avenue Northeast. So do keep that in mind if you're traveling in that area. Now, no major slowdowns for Deerfoot, Glenmore, Crowchild, or 16th Avenue. Do keep in mind, though, if you're heading to the C train, red lines are currently running behind schedule. Now, if there's any other problems, though, that you do come across, you can pass those off at 403-291-0066. 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Leyva Sleep, it's the better bed. Here's your weather forecast now with meteorologist Kevin Sanfield.
1: Abundant sunshine for the afternoon.

0: 3 degrees with an overnight low of 6. It's mainly sunny through Thursday as the high hits 20.
1: Right now, sunshine in Calgary, 19. 660 News Time, 132. A Calgary criminal defense lawyer is facing multiple charges related to child sexual exploitation. 660 Shilpa Downton has more.
2: 46-year-old Jordan Bonner was arrested April 30th by Alert's Internet Child Exploitation Unit along with the Calgary Police after an investigation involving online communications with youth. Police allege Bonner used Snapchat and multiple aliases to contact victims between the ages of 11 and 15. His home and law office were searched, and police say a forensic review of seized devices is ongoing. Bonner has been released and is scheduled to appear in court Thursday. Police are asking anyone with information to come forward. I'm Shilpa Downton.
1: 660 News Time, 133. Alberta's privacy commissioner says they are investigating the alleged electors list privacy breach. Diane McLeod commented on the leak during a news conference today in Ottawa on ChatGPT and privacy, saying her office is looking to see what they can look into. 660's Parliament Hill reporter Cormac McSweeney says to expect something soon.
3: She also said that it might be tomorrow when they publicly announce what steps they're taking. We already know Elections Alberta and the RCMP are investigating this matter. And just recently it was revealed that there were staff members from the United Conservative Party who had attended a meeting that allegedly explored how to access the database of personal information. That's now the focus of these investigations as a breach of personal data.
1: Now, last week, McLeod said there might not be much she can do as the Personal Information Protection Act does not apply to political parties. Meanwhile, OpenAI, which is the owner of ChatGPT, failed to respect Canadian privacy laws when training its chatbot. 660's Chris McCusker has the latest.
4: This is the conclusion federal and provincial watchdogs have come to after a joint investigation. Federal Privacy Commissioner Philippe Dufresne and his counterparts from BC, Alberta, and Quebec say the probe discovered OpenAI's collection of information to train its models was overly broad, resulting in the compilation and use of sensitive personal details.
5: Over the course of our investigation, we identified several concerns that led us to find that the way in which OpenAI had initially trained ChatGPT did not respect Canadian privacy laws.
4: Now, the report released today shows OpenAI took important steps to improve privacy protections and has also agreed to implement further measures to address concerns. I'm Chris McCusker.
1: Well, social services, police, mental health supports are real. City agencies and organizations coming together to back a new strategic plan released to the Community Development Committee. Safer Together plan builds on what organizations are already doing, but seeks to connect their work in a preventative way to reduce disorder and crises here in Calgary. Joey Bowen-Iyer is the chair of the Social Wellbeing Advisory Council and the COO of Alex Community Health Center.
6: At the end of the day, safety is not just about responding to incidents. It's about preventing them. It's about ensuring people have access to stable housing, mental health supports, and community connections. It's about creating environments where people feel safe and are safe long before a call for service is ever made.
1: Now, admin is recommending committee recommend that council approve the plan, which will then help council set priorities moving forward. Also a committee today, an update on the Home is Here strategy in the city. The plan launched in 2023 to bring down barriers to more development. Today's update shows that population is up more than 20%, and while demand still outpaces supply, Calgary led the country in housing starts last year. 70% of the strategy is underway or complete. Still, 1 in 5 Calgary households report they cannot afford their housing. Council is being asked to tighten the housing plan and figure out how to fund it with real money decisions coming in the next budget cycle. 660 News Time, 136. An update now on the war in Iran, where some lawmakers are pouring cold water on reports that a new U.S. proposal has brought the two sides closer to peace. Scott Burnett has the details.
7: Iran's foreign minister confirming the country is reviewing the latest proposal and will deliver its response to mediators once that's finalized. Earlier today, Axios reported that the more streamlined single-page deal was getting traction with negotiators. Speaking at the White House, President Trump believes things are tipping in the U.S. favor.
8: We have it very much under control. The blockade is unbelievable. The Navy's been incredible. The job they did, it's like a wall of steel. Nobody goes through. In particular, the Iranians, they're not getting anything through one way or the other. so they're out of business.

0: But one Iranian lawmaker is calling this latest proposal more of an American wish list than a reality. A semi-official Iranian news agency calling parts of the plan excessive and unrealistic, and that the nuclear discussion isn't happening. Trump says if Iran doesn't agree to this deal, the bombing will resume and intensify. I'm Scott Burnett.
1: Well, Canadians across most of the country, especially here in Alberta, we will hear the shrill screeching siren of the public alert system this afternoon. A test message and tone from the Alert Ready will be broadcast on radio, TV, also wireless devices. The system's typically tested in May and November as part of Canada's efforts to ensure it works and raise awareness as well. There is no option to opt out of the test or the actual emergency alerts. The Alert Ready system issuing 28 alerts in this country as of April 30th for emergencies, including amber alerts, forest fires, tornadoes, and more. That alert will sound in about 20 minutes from now. Well, heartbreak on the east side of town with news that a Hallmark Festival of Summer is moving to the west side. 660's Andrea Montgomery is learning more about why Global Fest has chosen new real estate for this year's festival.
2: For one, there's more parking at Spruce Meadows. Global Fest organizers say the move is about making room for the festival to keep growing. They say Elliston Park limits what the festival can plan for because of accessibility and infrastructure constraints. Here's Global Fest's COO, Ken Goosen.
3: It made it difficult at times for people to even want to go to Elliston Park because they couldn't park other than the limited amount of community parking that was there. But it meant very long commutes. At Spruce Meadows, there's a closer C-train station.
2: But on the file of parking, the community organizations being left behind on the east side, like the International Arts and Culture Community, say that they're losing money over it. Here's Allison Karim McSweeney, the executive director of the International Avenue BRZ.
4: They handled all the parking and did all that. And, you know, it's going to be about a $60,000 hit to the organization, which is concerning because, you know, they do so much in the community.
2: Karim McSweeney says she also helped co-found the festival. And part of the hard feelings of the departure is the surprise of it all, saying her and the International Avenue community were integral in its growth despite the annual disruption to normal life every year. Global Fest will run this year, August 27th to 30th at Spruce Meadows. More announcements expected to come in the next few weeks. I'm Andrea Montgomery.
1: And the stars will be out for this year's grandstand show as Alberta's own High Valley lights up GMC Stadium. Organizers say the top-selling Canadian band in country music history will headline the grandstand show in each of the 10 nights at the Stampede. Of course, each night ends with the iconic grandstand fireworks finale. For more, including tickets, check out the Stampede website. Coming up, traffic and weather together on the one. Some great weather in store over the next few days into the weekend. We'll have the latest in 60 seconds. 660 News Time 140.
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1: 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Time for traffic and weather together on the ones in the 660 News Radio Traffic Center. 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
9: Well, starting off in the Northeast, we are clearing out a collision just by Marlboro Mall at 33rd Street and 5th Avenue Northeast. Do continue to expect some delays, though, as you make your way through that intersection. Now, we also got a call from Sean. Southbound Stoney just past 96th Avenue Airport Trail in the Northeast. We do have a vehicle. It looks like it's hit a animal. So, unfortunately, it is blocking the right-hand lane. You do need to stay to the left, so do take care as you're making your way around the bend from Métis Trail and heading further south. Again, you do want to be in the left-hand lanes. Now, we also have some work being done. Stony Trail westbound at Deerfoot Trail in the southeast. Crews on scene, so you do want to watch your speed as you make your way through that stretch. And then in the southwest, we do still have a closure in the Woodlands area. Police still on scene at Woodview Drive. Does remain closed.

0: between Woodhill Court and Woodhill Boulevard Southwest, so you do want to avoid that area. Now, we are seeing eastbound Glenmore starting to build with some heavier delays just as you're approaching Deerfoot. No issues connecting onto northbound and southbound Deerfoot Trail, and travel speed still looking great in both directions. You're looking great on Crowchild. No major slowdowns downtown. And, of course, McKnight Boulevard, Shagnappi, as well as Métis Trail. We are also not seeing any slowdowns. You are seeing great conditions. Now, quickly, just touching on the red line, we were seeing some delays. They're back on schedule, so you're not seeing any problems there. But if there are any other issues you do see, you can pass those on at 403-291-0066. Let's take a look at your weather forecast now with meteorologist Kevin Stanfield.
1: Sunny today with a chance for late afternoon or evening showers and possibly isolated thundershowers. The overnight low falls to 6 degrees and the high reaches 20 for Thursday. Mainly sunny with north-northwesterly gusts up to 40 kilometers per hour as the low returns to 6 degrees. We have increasing cloud through Friday. After a sunny start, we'll still hit a high of 20 and face a low of 8. Your high today is 23.
2: That's nice to have these temperatures back right now in Calgary. Sunshine and 19. 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The average price of gas right now in Calgary is sitting around $1.79.6 a liter. The cheapest gas you'll find right now in the city is actually on Buffalo Run at the Costco, where it's about $1.64.9 a liter. You can get your gas prices anytime. Around town, just head to calgary.citynews.ca.
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2: Sunshine and 19. Good afternoon. I'm Mark Day. Here are the top stories right now. A reported assault escalated into a deadly incident in the city's Woodlands area. Police responded to reports of a serious assault, 2100 block of Woodview Drive. This is in the southwest. Around 5:40 this morning, the victim believed to have been injured during the assault, later dying of their injuries. No arrests have been made. Stay with 660 News Radio for the latest on this story. And coming up a few minutes from now, you'll hear the public alert system. A test message and tone from Alert Ready will be broadcast on radio, television, and on your wireless devices. The system is typically tested in May, November, and is part of Canada's efforts to ensure it works and raise awareness. 660 News Time, 145. Now, time for sports from Sportsnet 960 The Fan. Here's Sandra.
8: Thanks, Mark. Four teams hitting the Stanley Cup playoff ice on Sportsnet. Montreal and Buffalo open up their second round matchup. The Habs come in after going the distance with Tampa Bay, while the Sabres have been off since last week. In the nightcap, Vegas facing Anaheim, the Golden Knights holding the series lead after taking game one. And the finalists for the Selke Trophy are set: Anthony Cirelli, Brock Nelson, and Nick Suzuki. The PWHL is Motown bound, the league announcing its Detroit expansion. Their inaugural season opens in the fall. An NBA playoff doubleheader, the 76ers at the Knicks, the Spurs versus the Timberwolves, and it's a classic David and Goliath matchup for Calgary Blizzards. They are taking on MLS's CF Montreal in the preliminary round of the Canadian Championship, which is now expanded to a 15-team field, opening the door for teams like Blizzard, the semi-pro side, punching their ticket by winning League One Alberta last summer. Action set for 5:30 from Montreal. Cavalry FC, if you're wondering, opens its Canadian Championship Saturday in Langford, BC versus fellow CPL team Pacific FC. And a tough afternoon in the books for the Blue Jays at the Rays, getting shut out 3-0. Toronto's now lost 4 in a row. Sports at 15 and 45 past the hour, or you can hit sportsnet.ca.
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0: Later, two late goals in game one put Vegas in front.
3: Dorothy F. sets up Barbashev. The answer by the Golden Knights.
0: Now Anaheim looks to even things up on the road. You just have to watch the Stanley Cup playoffs. 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
6: Well, some big announcements today. German submarine maker TKMS is pitching an undersea research center focused on the Arctic. It's part of the company's bid to supply the Royal Canadian Navy with a fleet of new submarines. The German firm says it's reached an agreement with General Dynamics Mission Systems Canada to set up the new research and development center. TKMS is competing against a South Korean sub maker, and the federal government gave both bidders an extension to sweeten their efforts. Meanwhile, Airbus Canada says it has received its largest single firm order of jets in the company's history. It will supply low-cost Malaysian airline AirAsia with 150 of its Canadian-made A220 jets. The contract is a multi-billion dollar coup for Quebec's aviation industry, but the Montreal area plant that makes the narrow-body Airbus planes has previously struggled to churn out more than 7 jets per month on average. That's half of the threshold needed for the facility to break even. 660 News Time, 149. Pluto may be staging a comeback.
7: With the success of the lunar flyby mission now in the rearview mirror, NASA Administrator Jared Isaacman could be eyeing another pet project to make Pluto a planet again. It's been 20 years since the International Astronomical Union downgraded Pluto as a dwarf planet. That led to public outcry for both space lovers and scientists. Pluto's possible reinstatement due to more research and the ongoing debate whether it should have been dwarfed in the first place. Once the ninth and most distant planet of our solar system, Pluto could soon get its revenge if talks to revisit the classification take off. Michelle Franzen, ABC News.
6: We have some good news about the weather coming up with our meteorologist, Kevin, as well. Michelle will have the latest in traffic in 60 seconds. 660 News Time, 150.
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10: Well, temperatures do continue to climb with the sunshine we're enjoying this afternoon. If you're making your way out of city limits heading west, you are seeing some delays both directions of Highway 8 just over the Elbow River, just west of Stoney. We're dealing with some bridge work. And also westbound Highway 1 at Bear Hill Road, but just before Canmore, we're also dealing with bridge construction. So the left-hand lane is blocked there. Now, here in the city in the southwest in the Woodlands area, we are still dealing with a police closure. So Woodview Drive closed between Woodhill Court and Woodhill Boulevard Southwest. You do want to avoid this area. And then the earlier collision in the northeast by Marlboro Mall at 33rd Street and 5th Avenue Northeast, that has been cleared out. So delays do continue to ease off. Now, one other issue on the go, that is southbound Stoney, just south of Airport Trail, 96th Avenue in the northeast. We do have a stalled out vehicle in the right-hand lane, so you do need to stay to the left as you're making your way through. Luckily, delays are light and we're not seeing any other problems for Stoney around around the city.

0: Deerfoot, Glenmore, Crowchild. Travel speed still looking great. It is McLeod Trail, though, both directions between Lake Fraser Gate and James McKevitt Road at the moment. You do have lane closures and reduced speed, so it's a slow go through there. Now, if there's any other problems, though, that you do spot, you can pass those off at 403-291-0066. Let's take a look at your weather forecast now with meteorologist Kevin Stanfield.
1: Northwesterly wind gusts will hit 20 to 30 kilometers per hour today, leading to a late afternoon or evening shower and a very small chance for an isolated thunder shower. The high today hits 23 degrees with a low of 6. 20 degrees your high on a mainly sunny Thursday, and 20 degrees again with increasing cloud through Friday. As we push on to Saturday, it's mostly cloudy. We have scattered showers and a high still of 18.
2: A beautiful afternoon right now. Some sunshine in downtown Calgary and 19. 660 News Time 153. Have you checked your mail recently? Letters for the 2026 census have been mailed out. The mandatory five-year questionnaire is sent to all households across the country to collect population data. Residents need to complete the survey online using the 16-digit code found on their letter. Paper questionnaires can also be requested. The 2026 census is Canada's 24th national census. A co-author of a new study on a CN Tower-sized tsunami that hit Alaska last year is calling it a potential warning sign for disasters. University of Calgary Associate Professor Dan Sugar says while he doesn't believe potential tsunamis should prohibit cruise ships and tankers off the Canadian coast, tourism could be at risk for such waves. And the study published in the journal Science found that tsunami in the southeast region of Alaska near the northwest BC border might not have happened but for the rapid retreat of a glacier that would have been in the path of the landslide, which set it off. Sugar says the scale of the Tracy Arm tsunami shows the catastrophic potential of such waves and why their risk needs to be a stronger focus for policymakers, especially those in BC. Well, the man credited with developing the original cable news network, Ted Turner, has died at the age of 87. Mike Eppel looks at the man and his legacy.
3: Ted Turner transformed the delivery of news as the founder of CNN, the pioneer of 24-hour cable news, a media tycoon who reshaped broadcasting with the TBS Superstation and Turner Network Television. Born in Cincinnati, Ohio, Turner began his career by taking over his dad's struggling billboard advertising business. In 1970, he bought a failing UHF television station in Atlanta, getting in early on broadcasting using satellite technology and founding CNN in 1980. After struggling in its early years, CNN became a dominating force with its coverage of the Gulf War in 1990. Turner would go on to become
4: This is a scheduled test of the Alberta Emergency Alert System. There is no emergency. This test alert is in effect for Alberta. This is only a test. If this was a real emergency, this alert would describe the threat, the location of the threat, and instructions on how to protect yourself and your loved ones. These tests are a reminder for all of us to prepare when the risk is low, so we are ready to respond when a disaster or emergency occurs. The test is now complete.
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2: 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Here's Chris McCusker.
8: The TSX is on track to snap a three-day losing skid with just a few minutes left. It's higher by 420 points, 33,987. That's even with oil selling off today on word the U.S. and Iran could be close to a deal. Now, a U.S. fighter jet also fired on an Iranian oil tanker in the Gulf of Oman today as it tried to breach the U.S. blockade. Oil was down $7.19 to $95.08 a barrel. Shares in Suncor in the red today on this, despite the solid earnings report. Right now, that stock down 7.3%, the biggest one-day drop in about a year. The company hiked its dividend after first-quarter profit of $1.57 billion. Cenovus also reported earnings today with revenue a little shy of expectations, but earnings per share for Q1 beat estimates. That stock is down by about 5%. Gold futures higher by $138 to $4,707. And the Canadian

0: dollar down by about a tenth of a cent now, 73.34 cents U.S. Prime Minister Mark Carney says the government is looking at options for redeploying capital tied up in airports. He was asked about whether he was considering privatizing airports as a way to capitalize the recently announced sovereign wealth fund. On Wall Street, record highs for the S&P and the NASDAQ again today. The S&P up by 104, the NASDAQ higher by 496, the Dow is up 688. At the Business Center, I'm Chris McCusker.
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5: Good afternoon. It's Wednesday, May 6th. I'm Mark Strachick.
4: And I'm Lisa Grant in Calgary with a mix of sun and cloud. It's 19 degrees. Here's what's making news right now.
6: A deadly scene in the Southwest this morning.
7: Not exactly what we like in the first 2 months of living in this area.
6: Police are investigating what happened in the Woodlands neighborhood that left one person dead.
5: RCMP investigating a deadly crash along the Trans-Canada Highway east of Calgary.
8: A Calgary defense lawyer is facing multiple child exploitation charges involving youth as young as 11 years old.
9: Well, Global Fest is moving on to greener pastures.
10: There was no parking.
9: We find out why the decision was made to shift to Spruce Meadows.
11: Game one, round two between the Canadiens and the Sabres. The latest on the Stanley Cup playoffs in sports at 15.
12: The TSX snaps a losing streak. It was up by more than 400 points. The Dow jumped by more than 600. The NASDAQ up by more than 500. Business at 26.
4: 6:60 news time, 2:01.
5: Traffic and weather together in the traffic center. Here's Michelle.
13: Well, we are going to start off in the northeast. Southbound Stoney, just south of Airport Trail, 96th Avenue Northeast. We are dealing with a stalled-out vehicle. We're just waiting for a tow. Does remain in the right-hand lane, so you do need to stay to the left as you're making your way through. Also, westbound Stoney at Deerfoot Trail in the southeast. We've got some guardrail repair work going on until 4 o'clock this afternoon. So watch your speed as crews do remain on scene. And then also in the southwest, in the Woodlands area, we do have a police closure. Woodview Drive still closed between Woodhill Court and Woodhill Boulevard Southwest. So you do want to avoid this area. Now, do expect delays from McLeod Trail both directions between Lake Fraser Gate and James McKevitt Road. Construction lane closure slowing you down there. But Deerfoot, Glenmore, Crowchild, you're all still moving well at the moment and no issues as you make your way in and out of the downtown area. Now, if there's any other problems that you do come across, you can pass those off at 403-291-0066. 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Here's your weather forecast now with meteorologist Kevin Sandfield.
14: Expect sunshine heading through the early afternoon with a chance for late afternoon or evening showers, possibly an isolated thunder shower. Northwest wind today hits 30 kilometers per hour as the high gets to a balmy 23 degrees, with an overnight low falling back to a modest 6.
4: 20 degrees now in Calgary with some sunshine. 6:60 news time, 2:02.
5: One person is dead in what Calgary police are describing as a serious assault early this morning.
4: 6:60's Logan Stein reports.
6: According to police, at 5:40 this morning, officers were called to a home in Woodlands where the victim died of their injuries. Christy, who lives nearby, calls it nerve-wracking, telling 6:60 News her family just moved to the area.
7: So we thought it was a safer place to bring up our little guy. And seeing our street blocked off, my fiance's car is blocked off, so we can't even go to work because it's a crime scene, is not exactly what we like in the first 2 months of living in this area.
6: Police do not believe the incident was random. And homicide investigators are still in the area at Woodview Drive Southwest. So far, no word of any arrests being made. 6:60 News will have an update when one becomes available. I'm Logan Stein.
5: RCMP are investigating a fatal crash just east of Calgary this morning. EHS paramedics were called out to the Trans-Canada Highway east of Chestermere at around 8 this morning for the collision at the intersection of Range Road 281. They say one person died on scene, two others taken to the hospital in non-life-threatening condition. That highway was shut down for some time in both directions for the RCMP investigation.
4: A Calgary defense lawyer is facing several child exploitation charges. 6:60 Shilpa Downton with more from the Alberta Law Enforcement Response Teams.
8: Alert announcing 46-year-old Jordan Bonner was arrested last week and had his home and law office searched. Police say the attorney was having sexually explicit conversations online via Snapchat.

0: with multiple youth between 11 and 15 years old. Bonner allegedly also shared child sexual exploitation materials. Investigators are looking to identify potential victims and are looking for anyone with information about this case to come forward. The alleged crimes took place in December of 2025. Bonner has been released from custody and is set to appear in court Thursday. I'm Shilpa Downton.
1: Alberta sheriffs have shut down a home in Forest Lawn tied to illegal drug activity. The Safer Communities and Neighborhoods Unit began investigating the property last summer after repeated complaints. Police later seized drugs and weapons from the home and linked it to multiple crimes. A court order now requires the home at 15th Ave and 51st Street Southeast to remain closed for 90 days. It also bans 14 people from occupying it. Officials say conditions tied to the order will stay in effect until 2028.
2: 6:16 News Time, 2:05. Global Fest is moving to greener pastures. The festival is leaving the east side, and this summer we'll be loading mortars at Spruce Meadows. But it's not an easy goodbye for the community that helped start the festival. Here's 6:60's Andrea Montgomery.
3: A new chapter, a new story. We've outgrown the old facility.
4: Ken Goosen is the chief operating officer of Global Fest. He says at the end of the day, in order for the festival to continue to grow, they need a better place to hold it.
3: Elliston Park was an amazing space. However, we were limited with what we could do there because there's very little flat land. I mean, there's lots of sloped theater type areas because it is a lake. And so you can't really program there.
4: Allison Krim McSweeney is the executive director of the International Avenue BRZ. She also helped co-found Global Fest, which was at first a collaborative event between community and the Calgary Fireworks Festival Society.
5: I guess it kind of feels like a bitter pill to a number of people, right? Like they opened up their hearts. They, you know, supported it. They went out to it, and obviously it was a source of pride for them.
4: She says the big hit is to the International Arts and Culture Community, a charitable organization that used parking revenue for programming. She guesstimates that hit will be in the $60,000 range. Global Fest draws tens of thousands of visitors each year. This year's event at Spruce Meadows runs August 27th to the 30th. I'm Andrea Montgomery.
1: A new plan for community safety hopes to bring everyone to the table on public safety in Calgary. City General Manager Katie Black says the Safer Together plan is unlike anything Calgary has seen before.
6: The principle is, if we always do what we've always done, we'll always get what we've always got. It's time for something different.
1: The new strategic plan to guide community safety hit the table at the Community Development Committee this morning at City Hall with an eye on combating crime before it happens through prevention initiatives. The plan brings together city departments, police, and community partners to strengthen initiatives like mental health supports, housing supports, and more. If approved, the plan will help inform council priorities.
2: Federal and provincial watchdogs say OpenAI failed to respect Canadian privacy laws when training its artificial intelligence-powered ChatGPT chatbot. The conclusion came in a report released today following a joint investigation by Federal Privacy Commissioner Philippe Dufresne and his counterparts from BC, Alberta, and Quebec. Dufresne says the investigation found OpenAI's collection of information to train its model was overly broad, resulting in the compilation and use of sensitive personal details.
7: Over the course of our investigation, we identified several concerns that led us to find that the way in which OpenAI had initially trained ChatGPT did not respect Canadian privacy laws.
2: The privacy watchdogs say this could include data about individuals' health conditions and political views, as well as information concerning children.
1: Well, on the international front this afternoon, there have been conflicting reports about how effective the latest round of negotiations to end the war in Iran have been. 6:60 Scott Burnett with the latest.
8: A report from Axios this morning saying the White House was optimistic a new streamlined one-page proposal would be effective at reaching Iranian negotiators. Speaking at a Mother's Day event at the White House, President Trump reiterated his threat that if Iran doesn't take the deal, the bombing will resume and intensify.
9: We'll see whether or not they are agreeing. And if they don't agree, they'll end up agreeing shortly thereafter.
8: The BBC's Sarah Smith.
10: It could be they are messaging more to the American public, who they know are upset about those rising prices and mostly opposed to the war, more than they are trying to send a message to the negotiators in Tehran.
8: An Iranian lawmaker calling the proposal an American wish list, while an Iranian news agency called parts of the proposal excessive and unrealistic. The country's foreign minister, though, says they are currently reviewing the proposal. I'm Scott Burnett.
1: Well, the town of Fort McLeod is getting its first ever traffic light. News.

0: The town says it's going in at Highway 3 and 18th Street after safety concerns and near misses in the southern Alberta community. CBC reporting officials point to growth and a new subdivision as the turning point to get a stoplight. More than 11,000 vehicles a day pass through that intersection. Well, time for the 660 News Radio Energy Report. WTI crude oil down 686 to 95.41 U.S. a barrel. Brent crude down 836 to 101.51 a barrel. Western Canadian Select trading at 80.87 a barrel. Natural gas down 6 cents to 272. Coming up in traffic, problems on Stony Trail and a road closure continuing on Woodview Drive. 660 News time to 10.
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1: 660 News Time to 11. Traffic and weather together. Michelle Yee is in. Michelle, that story about Fort McLeod getting its first traffic light. You're in traffic. How many signals, traffic lights, do you think there are in Calgary?
2: In Calgary, I'm going to say at least 4,000.
1: Okay, the city says 1,100 traffic signals. So
2: okay,
1: so
2: all
1: you're
2: right.
1: Off a little bit. But more than 1,000, Fort McLeod's getting its first. And Michelle, tell us what's going on at all those signals.
2: Yeah, I can't even imagine what traffic's like there with the one traffic signal coming in. But at the moment, we do have a couple of issues slowing you down. We're going to start off in the northeast. Southbound Stoney just past Airport Trail 96th Avenue. There has been a stalled vehicle in the right-hand lane. Luckily, again, delays are quite light as you're making your way through at the moment. Now, we do also have a new issue westbound Glenmore Trail just before Stoney Trail in the southeast. You are seeing delays quickly building up, so do keep that in mind if you're traveling in that area. And then also in the northwest, we have a new collision at 32nd Avenue and 37th Street Northwest. This is just west of Crowchild Trail, so do expect delays there. Now, of course, in the southwest, we have been hearing in the news there is a police investigation in the Woodlands area. So police have Woodview Drive closed off between Woodhill Court and Woodhill Boulevard Southwest, so you do need to avoid the area. Luckily, no other reported issues that we are seeing at the moment, and major routes continue to move well. But if there are any other issues you do spot, you can pass those off at 403-291-0066. 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Here's your weather forecast now with meteorologist Kevin Sandfield.
3: Lots of sunshine to carry us through the afternoon with only a slight chance for late afternoon, early evening showers, possibly an isolated thunder shower. The high gets to 23, a ways off from our record value of 27.8. That was set back in 1891. Your overnight low tonight, 6 degrees. Then it's mainly sunny heading through Thursday. Wind out of the north-northwest up to 40 kilometers per hour doesn't dampen our temp as we get to a high of 20.
1: Right now, it's 20 degrees, 660 News Time, 213. Canadian cattle producers want the federal government to omit beef from the free trade agreement it's pursuing to sign with the South American Mercosur trade bloc by the end of the year. Tyler Fulton, president of the Canadian Cattle Association in Ottawa today, says a deal that includes beef access makes Canada more dependent on beef imports and hurts food security at home and abroad. The Manitoba rancher saying beef producers can't continue producing beef at home and exporting it around the world if Canada's domestic market is undercut by Mercosur countries. Canada launched negotiations back in 2018 seeking this free trade agreement with the South American trading bloc that includes Argentina, Bolivia, Brazil, Paraguay, and Uruguay. Still to come on 660 News Radio Calgary, our top stories.
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5: Good afternoon. It is mainly sunny, 20 degrees. I'm Mark Strachik. Here are the top stories right now. City police investigating a deadly assault early today in the community of Woodlands in the Southwest. It was just before 6 when officers were called out. They don't believe it was random. The victim died on scene. At last report from police, they didn't have anyone in custody. And outside the city, RCMP investigating a deadly crash east of the city. This collision happened along the Trans-Canada intersection just east of Chestermere that had seen many deadly collisions over the years. It was about 8 a.m. One person died on the scene, two others taken to hospital with non-life-threatening injuries. 660 News Time, 2:15. 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
6: Mark, the Stanley Cup playoffs continue with a pair of games. Montreal and Buffalo will play their 8th head-to-head postseason series and first since 1998, so been a minute there. The Sabres hosting game 1 of their second-round matchup at 5 on Sportsnet. Later, meeting 2 between the Golden Knights and the Ducks. Vegas took the series opener at home. Anaheim owns a record of 4-3 when game 2 is tied on the road. When game 2 is on the road. And the finalists for the Selke Trophy have been announced. Anthony Cirelli, Brock Nelson, and Nick Suzuki, recognizing the league's best defensive forward. Starting this fall, it's a 7-team PWHL. Detroit officially announced as an expansion.

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1: 660 News Time, 2:18. Airbus Canada says it has received its largest single firm order of jets in company history. It will supply low-cost Malaysian airline AirAsia with 150 of its Canadian-made A220 jets. The contract is a multi-billion dollar coup for Quebec's aviation industry. But the Montreal area plant that makes the narrow-body Airbus planes has previously struggled to churn out more than 7 jets per month on average. That's half of the threshold needed for the facility to break even. Well, an update today on this outbreak of hantavirus on a cruise ship where around 150 passengers continue to isolate on the coast off the coast of West Africa. Here's 660's John Lethierby.
5: The World Health Organization's Dr. Maria Van Kerkhove says they've confirmed the specific strain of the hantavirus.
6: We assumed from the beginning that this was the Andes strain because the ship started off in Argentina and then it was moving through islands up the coast of Africa, and it's a wildlife expedition.
5: She says many were stopping at islands along the excursion, taking part in bird watching expeditions, and says there's clearly been some type of rodent exposure, but they need to determine if that was while on land, on the ship itself, or both. 3 are dead as a result, with 3 more being flown off the ship to the Netherlands. 8 cases have been recorded, 5 confirmed by lab tests. The WHO's hypothesis of the origin of the outbreak: a Dutch couple contracted the virus during one of the bird watching expeditions. I'm John Lethierby.
1: Hundreds of police officers from across the country gathered in Cobourg, Ontario today for the funeral for Sergeant Brandon Malcolm. The 33-year-old was killed in a motorbike crash on the 401 highway some 100 kilometers from Toronto last week. 660's Charlene Close is in TO with more on the surface.
7: Sergeant Brandon Malcolm was a member of the OPP's prestigious specialized motorcycle team, the Golden Helmets. OPP Commissioner Thomas Carrick says Brandon put people first, and he led by example.
8: A rapidly rising young leader whose experience and contributions far exceeded his years of service. Whatever he did, he was all in.
7: Brandon's widow, Vashti Prasad, says he wasn't just her husband, he was her best friend.
9: He believed in protecting people, doing what was right, even when it was hard.
7: He spent 6 years with the OPP in Northumberland. He was also an auxiliary officer with Toronto Police and a combat engineer with the military. I'm Charlene Close.
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1: 660 News Time, 2:21, traffic and weather together. Here's Michelle.
12: Well, it really is feeling like spring out there and great driving conditions. We are seeing just some delays. Westbound Highway 1 before Canmore, just at Bear Hill Road, we've got some bridge construction going on, so the left-hand lane is blocked there. At the moment, Highway 8, both directions moving well over the Elbow River, but we have been dealing with construction through that stretch as well. So you do want to take care and make sure you are aware if you're traveling in that area. Now, westbound Glenmore, we did have an issue just at Stony Trail. It is already clearing out, so delays are easing off. Eastbound Glenmore, though, you are a little busy as you make your way towards

0: Barefoot Trail, and then southbound Stony just past Airport Trail in the northeast. We have been dealing with a stalled vehicle in the right-hand lane, so you do want to stay to the left. Now in the northwest, there is a collision at 32nd Avenue and 37th Street Northwest, just west of Crowchild. You are going to be slowing as you make your way through that stretch. And then in the Woodlands area in the southwest, we are still seeing that Woodview Drive is closed between Woodhill Court and Woodhill Boulevard Southwest, so do avoid. Now we are seeing those delays from McLeod Trail as well between Lake Fraser Gate and James McKevitt Road this afternoon. You do have lane closures in place. Eastbound 16th Avenue also getting busy as you make your way towards Edmonton Trail, but still no issues for Deerfoot or Crowchild. Westbound McKnight, you're getting busy heading towards Center Street, but still moving well for Country Hills Boulevard as well as Shaganapi Trail, and no issues as you make your way on Barlow or Blackfoot. Now, if there's any other issues, though, that you do come across, you can pass those off at 403-291-0066. 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Here's your weather forecast now with meteorologist Kevin Stanfield.
1: There's a slight risk for isolated thunder showers later this evening across parts of southern Alberta. That includes Calgary. 23 degrees the high for today, with northwest wind up to 30 kilometers per hour and a low of 6 overnight. Mainly sunny on Thursday with 20 degrees for the high in spite of north-northwesterly gusts up to 40 kilometers per hour. We'll drop to a low of 6 there. Then on Friday, the high returns to 20 degrees.
2: Right now, it's 20 degrees, 6:60 news time, 2:23. Stars will be out for this year's grandstand show. Alberta's own High Valley will light up GMC Stadium. Organizers say the top-selling Canadian band in country music history will headline the grandstand show in each of the 10 nights of Stampede. Of course, each night ends with the iconic grandstand fireworks finale. For more, including tickets, you can go over to the Stampede website. Well, the TV pioneer has passed. Here's the AP's Julie Walker.
3: CNN founder Ted Turner has died at 87, according to his company. The pioneer behind cable news transformed an obscure Atlanta television station into the first 24-hour all-news TV network. Turner was a philanthropist, owned sports teams, was a champion yacht racer, and had once been married to actor Jane Fonda, who had said this about him.
4: Funny and outrageous. I mean, you know, second date, he's telling me that he's rewritten the Ten Commandments.
3: He sold Turner Broadcasting to Time Warner in 2000. He said this about the AOL merger.
5: I did it with as much or more excitement and enthusiasm as I did on that night when I first made love some 42 years ago.
3: Turner once bragged, if only I had a little humility, I'd be perfect. In later years, he was slowed by Lewy body dementia. President Trump called him one of the all-time greats. I'm Julie Walker.
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14: Earnings in from ARM Holdings after the closing bell, showing fourth quarter adjusted earnings per share did beat estimates. Now, the sales forecast fell short for investors looking for an AI payoff. Right now, shares in ARM Holdings and after-hours trade up by 7.7%. Shares in Disney moving higher today, up by 7.5%.

0: percent after that company reported earnings stronger than expected results from the entertainment company, thanks to improved profitability at its streaming business. Records for the S&P and the NASDAQ again today. The S&P higher by 106, the NASDAQ up by 513. It was the best performer, higher by 2%, and the Dow was higher by 612. New hopes today for an end to the war in Iran. Iranian officials are going over a new proposal. One official has described it as excessive and unrealistic, while the U.S. president says he expects a deal possibly before he leaves for China next week. On Bay Street, the TSX snapped a three-day losing skid. It was higher by 415 points, 33,981. Gold futures moving higher, up by $138 now to 4,706. And then oil pulled back today, down $7.19 to 95.08. On these prospects for an end to the war in Iran and potentially the reopening of the Strait of Hormuz, the Canadian dollar right now is down 7.73.36 cents U.S. At the Business Center, I'm Chris McCusker.
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5: Now it's time for the regional weather forecast. Edmonton tonight, mainly cloudy, the low 9. Tomorrow, mix of sun and cloud and a high of 20. Red Deer tonight, the low 8. Tomorrow, mix of sun and cloud, 19 degrees. Banff and Canmore, minus 1 tonight. Tomorrow, mainly sunny and 18. 660 News Time, 2:30.
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6: It is Wednesday, May 6th. Good afternoon. I'm Lisa Grant.
5: And I'm Mark Strachik. In Calgary, it's 20. Here's what's making news right now.
7: We are hearing more now from the office of Alberta's premier about the voters' information scandal and what the opposition is calling for.
8: Police are investigating a deadly early morning assault in southwest Calgary.
9: This happening directly in front of our house wasn't exactly what we saw coming.
8: What we know so far, coming up.
10: A Calgary defense lawyer is facing several child exploitation charges involving youth between 11 and 15 years old.
11: Well, Global Fest is hoping to blast off in a new location this summer.
12: It's just going to hurt the cultural groups and the artists that rely on IAC.
11: Much to the heartbreak of those who supported the festival for so many years on the east side of town.
6: The Stanley Cup playoffs continue, and Calgary Blizzard hit the national stage against CF Montreal. Sports at 45.
0: The TSX snaps a losing streak. It was up by more than 400 points, even as oil sank. And fresh records on the S&P and the NASDAQ. Business at 56.
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6: Time for traffic and weather together on the ones from the 660 News Radio Traffic Center. 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
13: Well, starting off in the southwest, we do still have police on scene. So in the Woodlands area, Woodview Drive is closed between Woodhill Court and Woodhill Boulevard Southwest. So again, you do want to avoid this area. We have a couple of other issues, though, slowing you down. Now, in the northwest, we have a collision at 32nd Avenue and 37th Street Northwest. So do expect some delays there. Also, southbound Stoney just past Airport Airport Trail. We are waiting for a tow truck. The right-hand lane blocked by a stalled truck, so you do want to stay to the left. Now, westbound Stoney at Deerfoot Trail in the southeast, we also have some guardrail repair work going on this afternoon, so you do want to watch your speed through that stretch. But it does remain both directions. The McLeod Trail remain busy with construction between Lake Fraser Gate and James McKevitt Road. And when it comes to major routes, it's eastbound Glenmore that's seeing the steadier delays as you make your way to Deerfoot, but no issues for northbound and

0: southbound Deerford Trail. Now, if there are any other problems you do spot, you can pass those off at 403-291-0066. 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The offer ends on May 10th. Here's your weather forecast now with meteorologist Kevin Sandfield.
1: Abundant sunshine for the afternoon with building cloud later in the afternoon and into the early evening where we could see some light showers, possibly an isolated storm. Northwesterly wind 20 to 30 kilometers per hour as the high gets to 23 degrees with an overnight low of 6. It's mainly sunny through Thursday as the high hits 20.
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3: An insider in the premier's circle is now talking about the scandal over the breach of voters' information, explaining why UCP staff were involved.
2: 660's Darren Rathwell on our top story and has the latest.
4: Alberta Premier Danielle Smith's chief of staff taking to social media, Rob Anderson acknowledging a UCP staff member participated in a meeting which was later found to be a massive data breach. But Anderson says his colleague was on hand to examine a new voters tool, didn't know illegally obtained personal information was being used. But it's a breach that Elections Alberta and the RCMP are investigating, and opposition NDP leader Nahed Nenshi telling Now You Know with Rob Snow.
5: When your credit card gets compromised, the bank gives you a whole bunch of options, a whole bunch of things to do to protect your identity. We've got to reach out to Albertans and tell them how they can protect their data now. And the government is just saying nothing to see here and nothing to do with us.
4: In his online post, the Premier's chief of staff saying that Nenshi should be ashamed of his stance on the scandal, claiming Nenshi's goal is achieving political points. I'm Darren Athwell.
2: Alberta's privacy commissioner also says in a news conference in Ottawa today she is looking into the breach. Last week, though, she said there may not be much she can do because the Personal Information Protection Act doesn't apply to political parties.
3: 660 News Time 234. One person is dead after an incident in the Southwest this morning. 660's Logan Stein has what we know so far.
6: Homicide detectives are still on the scene in the Woodlands neighborhood. Police were called to Woodview Drive near Wood Park Boulevard Southwest around 5:40 this morning in what they're describing as a serious assault. Investigators say the victim died from their injuries, but at this point, nothing has been shared on what exactly happened. Christy tells 660 News her family recently moved there after a string of carjackings in their old neighborhood.
7: Very excited to move into Woodbine. It's an old neighborhood, very family-friendly. Always heard great things, and then this happening directly in front of our house wasn't exactly what we saw coming.
6: So far, no word of any arrests, but police believe the attack was not random. This is a developing story. 660 News Radio will bring you more details as they become available. I'm

0: Logan Stein.
1: One person's dead after a crash just east of Calgary. It happened this morning on Highway 1 near Chestermere at around 8 a.m. Stars Air Ambulance was dispatched to the scene at Range Road 281, but didn't fly anyone to hospital. EHS tells us they did take two people to hospital via ambulance in non-life-threatening condition. RCMP are continuing to investigate.
2: A Calgary criminal defense lawyer is facing multiple charges related to child sexual exploitation, 660 Shilpa Downton reports.
3: 46-year-old Jordan Bonner was arrested April 30th by Alert's Internet Child Exploitation Unit along with the Calgary Police after an investigation involving online communications with youth. Police allege Bonner used Snapchat and multiple aliases to contact victims between the ages of 11 and 15. His home and law office were searched, and police say a forensic review of seized devices is ongoing. Bonner has been released and is scheduled to appear in court Thursday. Police are asking anyone with information to come forward. I'm Shilpa Downton.
1: After months of investigation, a problem home in Forest Lawn has been ordered closed. Alberta sheriffs say the house at 1523 51st Street Southeast was connected to drug trafficking and other criminal activity. And despite warnings to the owner, the scan unit says complaints continued. So a court order now bans residents from the home and ends all leases for the next 90 days. The province says the move sends a clear message that neighborhood safety comes first.
2: Social services, police, mental health supports, a number of agencies and organizations coming together today to back a new strategic plan released to the city's Community Development Committee. The Safer Together plan builds on what organizations are already doing, but seeks to connect their work in a preventative way to reduce disorder and crisis. Joy Bowen Ayer is a chair of the Social Wellbeing Advisory Council and a COO of Alex Community Hall Center.
4: At the end of the day, safety is not just about responding to incidents. It's about preventing them. It's about ensuring people have access to stable housing, mental health supports, and community connections. It's about creating environments where people feel safe and are safe long before a call for service is ever made.
2: If approved, the plan will help inform council priorities.
1: Also at City Hall, a reality check on housing. The Home Is Here annual update shows that while progress has been made on the plan developed in 2023, one in five households still can't afford where they live. This is Calgary led the country in housing starts last year with more than 27,000 new builds. About 70% of the Home Is Here plans now underway or complete, but demand still outpaces supply.
2: One third of Canadians say their personal finances have worsened in the last month as gas prices climb to their highest level in ages. A new City News Canada Pulse Insights poll finds many Canadians are under intense financial pressure, with 30% saying their personal finances worsened in the last month, compared to 10% who say their finances improved. Journalist Steve Paikin weighed in on today's jump at the gas pumps on his Paikin on Politics segment on Breakfast Television this morning.
5: I wonder if this would encourage people finally to dive into EVs more. Mm. One never knows. You know, a lot of the incentives that were there originally to get people to buy EVs.
6: So popular, they ran out of money.
5: Yeah, exactly right. Exactly right. But I don't know. Price of gas, what do you do about the price of gas? We love to rail against it, but what can you do?
2: The average price of gas in Calgary today is $179.5. Across the country, it's $192.2. Roughly four in five adults say they expect to worry about day-to-day household finances over the next 2 months. 34% say they're likely to struggle to make ends meet.
1: Heartbreak on the east side of town with news that a Hallmark Festival of Summer is moving to the west side, southwest side, in fact. 660's Andrea Montgomery learning more about why Global Fest has chosen new real estate for this year's fireworks show.
7: For one, there's more parking at Spruce Meadows. Global Fest organizers say the move is about making room for the festival to keep growing. They say Elliston Park limits what the festival can plan for because of accessibility and infrastructure constraints. Here's Global Fest's COO, Ken Goosen.
8: It made it difficult at times for people to even want to go to Elliston Park because they couldn't park other than the limited amount of community parking that was there. But it meant very long commutes. Spruce Meadows, there's a closer C train station.
7: But on the file of parking, the community organizations being left behind on the east side, like the International Arts and Culture Community, say that they're losing money over it. Here's Allison Karim McSweeney, the executive director of the International Avenue BRZ.
9: They handled all the parking and did all that, and
0: you know, it's going to be about a $60,000 hit to the organization, which is concerning because, you know, they do so much in the community.
7: Grim McSweeney says she also helped co-found the festival, and part of the hard feelings of the

0: departure is the surprise of it all, saying her and the International Avenue community were integral in its growth despite the annual disruption to normal life every year. Global Fest will run this year, August 27th to 30th at Spruce Meadows. More announcements expected to come in the next few weeks. I'm Andrea Montgomery.
1: Well, coming up, collisions and issues on Stony Trail and 32nd Ave Northwest, and there's a road closure on Woodview Drive. Continuing this and more just around the corner with Michelle Yee in the traffic center. 660 News Time, 2:40.
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1: 660 News Time, 2:41. Time for traffic and weather together on the ones. So with the very latest from the roads, here is Michelle Yee.
7: Well, we are going to start off in the southwest in the Woodlands area. As you've been hearing in the news, police are continuing their investigation. So Woodview Drive is closed between Woodhill Court and Woodhill Boulevard Southwest. You do need to avoid this area. Now, we are looking at this collision right now in the northwest. Does look like it's just been cleared out. It was a fender bender at 32nd Avenue and 37th Street Northwest. So earlier delays do remain quite light, but again, that is easing off through that stretch. And southbound Stony, I just passed Airport Trail in the northeast. We've just watched the tow truck moving that stalled vehicle out of the way, so all lanes open for you once again. Do keep in mind, westbound Stony at Deerfoot Trail in the deep southeast, we are dealing with some guardrail repair work, so crews are on scene. You do want to watch your speed. Construction delays also slowing down McLeod Trail between James McKevitt Road and Lake Fraser Gate. Now, when it comes to major routes, eastbound Glenmore, you are busy making your way towards Deerfoot. No slowdowns yet for westbound Glenmore. And of course, travel speeds for both directions of Deerfoot still moving well. Eastbound 16th Avenue, though, busy making your way towards Edmonton Trail, and westbound McKnight, you're already seeing steady delays as you make your way towards Centre Street. Now, if there are any other problems that you do come across, though, you can always pass those off at 403-291-0066. Let's take a look at your weather forecast now with meteorologist Kevin Stanfield.
8: Sunny today with a chance for late afternoon or evening showers and possibly isolated thundershowers. The overnight low falls to 6 degrees and the high reaches 20 for Thursday. Mainly sunny with north-northwesterly gusts up to 40 kilometers per hour as the low returns to 6 degrees. We have increasing cloud through Friday. After a sunny start, we'll still hit a high of 20 and face a low of 8. Your high today is 23.
1: Right now in Calgary, a mix of sun and cloud. We're sitting at 20 degrees. Coming up, Sandra Persina is standing by with the latest sports, and we've got your top stories next.
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1: A mix of sun and cloud, sitting at 20 degrees in Calgary. Good afternoon. I'm Lisa Grant. Here are the top stories right now. An insider in the premier's circle is now opening up about the scandal over the breach of voters' information, explaining why UCP staff were involved. Details coming up at 3. Homicide detectives remain on scene in the community of Woodlands after one person was killed this morning in what police are calling a serious assault. And a Calgary criminal defense lawyer is facing multiple charges related to child sexual exploitation. Now the very latest from the world of sports. Here is Sandra Persino.
11: Lisa, Stanley Cup playoff doubleheader, game one, round two between Montreal and Buffalo. The visiting Habs coming off a tight seven-game series victory over Tampa Bay. The Sabres haven't played since eliminating the Bruins last week. The late action sees Vegas versus Anaheim. The Golden Knights won the opener there, and you can watch both games on Sportsnet. Anthony Cirelli, Brock Nelson, and Nick Suzuki are the three finalists for the Selke Trophy, going to the NHL's top defensive forward. The PWHL expanding to Detroit, making it a nine-team league starting in the fall. They'll play out of Little Caesars Arena, home of the Red Wings. What a moment for Calgary Blizzard Soccer Club facing MLS side CF Montreal in the preliminary round of the Canadian Championship, which is now a 15-team bracket, opening the door for Blizzard, a semi-pro outlet that qualified by winning League One Alberta last summer. Kickoff is 5:30 from Montreal. A pair of games in the NBA postseason. The 76ers look to draw even with the Knicks. The Timberwolves can go up 2-0 on the Spurs. And the Blue Jays road trip wrapping with a 3-0 matinee loss in Tampa Bay. Toronto falling to 16-21 on the season. Sports at 15:45 past the hour or anytime over at sportsnet.ca.
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12: 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But Iranian media is throwing cold water on the idea that a deal is close.
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1: 660 News Time, 2:48. Some Iranian lawmakers are pouring cold water on reports a new U.S. proposal has brought the two sides closer to peace. 660 Scott Burnett is in with the latest.
12: Iran's foreign minister confirming the country is reviewing the latest proposal and will deliver its response to mediators once that's finalized. Earlier today, Axios reported that the more streamlined single-page deal was getting traction with negotiators. Speaking at the White House, President Trump believes things are tipping in the U.S. favor.
18: We have it very much under control. The blockade is unbelievable. The Navy's been incredible. The job they did is like a wall of steel. Nobody goes through. In particular, the Iranians, they're not getting anything through one way or the other. So they're out of business.
12: But one Iranian lawmaker is calling this latest proposal more of an American wish list than a reality. A semi-official Iranian news agency calling parts of the plan excessive and unrealistic, and that the nuclear discussion isn't happening. Trump says if Iran doesn't agree to this deal, the bombing will resume and intensify. I'm Scott Burnett.
1: OpenAI, which is the owner of ChatGPT, failed to respect Canadian privacy laws when training its chatbot. 660 News Radio business analyst Chris McCusker in with more on that.
19: This is the conclusion federal and provincial watchdogs have come to after a joint investigation. Federal Privacy Commissioner Philippe Dufresne and his counterparts from BC, Alberta, and Quebec say the probe discovered OpenAI's collection of information to train its models was overly broad, resulting in the compilation and use of sensitive personal details.
20: Over the course of our investigation, we identified several concerns that led us to find that the way in which OpenAI had initially trained ChatGPT did not respect Canadian privacy laws.
19: Now, the report released today shows OpenAI took important steps to improve privacy protections and has also agreed to implement further measures to address concerns. I'm Chris McCusker.
1: A big upgrade for the town of Fort McLeod in southern Alberta, putting its first ever traffic light in.
0: Red light, yellow light, green light, red.
1: On the CBC.

reporting. The town says it comes after a lot of close calls at an intersection that sees 11,000 vehicles a day. It is going in at Highway 3 and 18th Street. 4,000 people live in Fort McLeod. Coming up, traffic and weather together on the ones, and a move to pull energy drinks from the shelves in Quebec after a boy with ADHD died after drinking them. 660 News Time, 2:50.

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3: 660 News time, 2:51, time for traffic and weather together on the ones. 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
4: Well, we are moving in and out of city limits at the moment with no major issues, but we are going to start off in the southeast. We have a new multi-vehicle collision. This is northbound 52nd Street at 110th Avenue Southeast. This one currently tying up the right-hand lane. Fire crews have just arrived, so you do need to stay to the left, but at the moment, delays are a little bit lighter as you're making your way through. Now, we do have one other issue on the go, of course, in the southwest in the Woodlands area. Police still on scene, so Woodview Drive still remains closed between Woodhill Court and Woodhill Boulevard Southwest. You do need to avoid this area. Now, luckily, though, no other reported issues at the moment. We are seeing volume continuing to build up. Now, eastbound Glenmore busy making your way to Deerfoot, and southbound River Trail, we already have pockets of heavier volume between the Caffro Bridge and Anderson Road. Northbound River Trail, delays are building. Do keep in mind you have reduced speeds for northbound Deerfoot Trail at Stony Trail in the northeast, so you are seeing a little bit of a slowdown through that stretch. No major issues for slowdowns when it comes to Stony Trail, but both directions of 16th Avenue, you're also seeing pockets of heavier volume building up between Deerfoot and Crowchild. Downtown, still on the quieter side, but westbound McKnight, you're busy making your way to Center Street, and eastbound McKnight, you're busy making your way to 52nd Street in the northeast. Now, if there's any other issues you spot, pass those off at 403-291-0066. 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Here's your weather forecast now with meteorologist Kevin Stanfield.
5: Northwesterly wind gusts will hit 20 to 30 kilometers per hour today, leading to a late afternoon or evening shower and a very small chance for an isolated thunder shower. The high today hits 23 degrees with a low of 6. 20 degrees your high on a mainly sunny Thursday, and 20 degrees again with increasing cloud through Friday. As we push on to Saturday, it's mostly cloudy. We have scattered showers and a high still of 18.
3: It is 20 degrees right now and a mix of sun and cloud. Coming up in our news at 3 o'clock, the latest on the scandal involving the release of voter information in Alberta. More from police in Calgary after one person died in an assault in Woodlands this morning and a fatal crash near Chestermere this morning. 660 News time, 2:54.
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3: Some Quebec pharmacies are pulling energy drinks from their shelves. Diana Mussina tells us why.
7: The Family Prix chain says it won't sell the beverages until public authorities establish more regulated access. The move comes as Quebec's Order of Pharmacists has joined the movement to have the sale of energy drinks restricted to those age 16 and over. The parents of a 15-year-old boy have been pushing the province to act since their son died after drinking a Red Bull while in medication for ADHD. They launched a petition in March, which has collected over 35,000 signatures as of today. Diana Mussina, The Canadian Press.
3: CNN founder Ted Turner has died. According to Turner Enterprises, the TV pioneer died today at the age of 87. Turner transformed an obscure Atlanta TV station into the first satellite-based superstation, founding cable news network CNN, and the first 24

0: 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A new Kate Middleton biography hits shelves today, exploring the princess's cancer journey. Eva Fragiscatos with more.
1: The new biography, Kate, details her cancer journey and is written by royal biographer Christopher Anderson. He sat down with Entertainment Tonight to discuss the book and explains how Kate and William reacted to her cancer diagnosis.
2: She was devastated. Kate said the world, she felt like her world just dropped out from under her. It was like, she said it was a kick in the gut. And William thought it was a mistake and made them redo the tests. But the first thing that they thought of was the children. How are we going to tell the kids?
1: Anderson says he doesn't know the type of cancer Kate had, but shares speculation it could have been ovarian, colon, or bladder cancer. He also writes about her relationship with Meghan and Harry and says Kate used to push both Prince William and her brother-in-law Harry to reconcile, but stopped after a comment Harry made about Charles.
2: It's been about 2 years now. And I don't see any future for that relationship anymore.
1: I'm Eva Fragiscatos.
0: Well, Stampede officials have released the details behind who will be headlining this year's Grandstand show. Ain't she amazing? Alberta's own High Valley will take center stage at GMC Stadium. Tickets, which include access to the Rangeland Derby, are on sale now. Business is next.
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6: Good news for Airbus Canada today. It secured a 150 plane order with Air Asia and a multi-billion dollar win for Quebec's aviation industry. Now, the European plane maker builds the planes north of Montreal, and this is the single largest firm order in the manufacturer's history. It was a winning day on markets across the board on hopes for an end to the war in Iran. On Bay Street, the TSX snapped a three-day losing streak. It was higher by 415 points, 33,981. Earnings in from Loblaw today. Adjusted earnings per share beat estimates. It also hiked its dividend, but the drugstore segment disappointed. That stock was down 5.4%. Over at Restaurant Brands International, first quarter profit here, higher than last year, but comparable sales at Tim Hortons fell short. That stock was down 5.5%. Gold futures today higher by about 3% to 4,709. Oil pulled back on the prospects for an end to the war in Iran, down $7.19 to 95.08. Now on Wall Street, fresh records for the S&P and the NASDAQ today. The S&P was higher by 106, the NASDAQ up by 513, higher by about 2%. It was the best performer today, and the Dow jumped by 612 points. And Snap reported earnings after the closing bell. Revenue did match estimates for the first quarter, but second quarter guidance fell short. At the Business Center, I'm Chris McCusker.
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7: Want to escape your hometown for paradise? 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

0: are getting by in that left-hand lane without too many major delays, but do keep that in mind if you're traveling in that area. Also in the southwest and the Woodlands area, police still remain on scene, so Woodview Drive still closed between Woodhill Court and Woodhill Boulevard Southwest. You do need to avoid this area. Now, the only other issues that we are seeing is volume building up. Both directions, McLeod already busy between Lake Fraser Gate and James McKevitt Road. Southbound River Trail, you're also seeing pockets of heavier volume between Pagan and Anderson. And for eastbound Glenmore, we're seeing steady delays making your way towards Deerfoot Trail. Now, we are also busy for westbound McKnight making your way to Center Street, and westbound Beddington Trail also seeing some heavier delays heading up the hill to Hidden Creek Drive in the northwest. Now, if you do see any other problems, though, you can always pass those off at 403-291-0066. 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Here's your weather forecast now with meteorologist Kevin Samfield.
1: Expect sunshine heading through the early afternoon with a chance for late afternoon or evening showers, possibly an isolated thunder shower. Northwest wind today hits 30 kilometers per hour as the high gets to a balmy 23 degrees, with an overnight low falling back to a modest 6.
2: 21 right now in Calgary, mix of sun and cloud, 660 News Time, 303.
3: An insider in the Premier Circle is now commenting about the scandal over the breach of voter information and is explaining the involvement of UCP staff members.
2: 660's Darren Rathwell is following the story and brings us the latest.
4: Alberta Premier Danielle Smith's chief of staff taking to social media, Rob Anderson acknowledging a UCP staff member participated in a meeting which was later found to be a massive data breach. But Anderson says his colleague was on hand to examine a new voters tool, didn't know illegally obtained personal information was being used. But it's a breach that Elections Alberta and the RCMP are investigating, and opposition NDP leader Nahed Nenshi telling Now You Know with Rob Snow.
5: When your credit card gets compromised, the bank gives you a whole bunch of options, a whole bunch of things to do to protect your identity. We've got to reach out to Albertans and tell them how they can protect their data now. And the government is just saying nothing to see here and nothing to do with us.
4: In his online post, the Premier's chief of staff saying that Nenshi should be ashamed of his stance on the scandal, claiming Nenshi's goal is achieving political points. I'm Darren Rathwell.
3: Alberta's privacy commissioner says they'll be out with more information this week on their investigation into the electors list privacy breach. Our Parliament Hill reporter Cormac McSweeney has more from a news conference in Ottawa that was dealing with artificial intelligence.
6: Alberta's privacy commissioner was asked today whether her office is looking into that leak of Alberta's voter list and the allegation that a separatist group, the Centurion Project, made it public for people to search. Here's what she had to say.
7: Yes, we are looking at this matter. We have been in touch with the chief electoral office and the representatives there to determine what steps they are taking under the Elections Act. And we are currently assessing what our jurisdiction may be over the body that created the app and made the information available. So we should be releasing information later this week on that front.
3: Last week, the commissioner said there might not be much she can do because the Personal Information Protection Act does not apply to political parties.
2: Calgary police say an assault in the city's southwest turned deadly this morning. Officers were called to a home in the Woodlands neighborhood just after 5:30. 660's Logan Stein has more.
8: Police say the victim was found at Woodview Drive near Wood Park Boulevard Southwest, where they died of their injuries. Christy recently moved her family to the area.
9: Pretty terrified to leave the house. Can't say I really want to take my little one out for a walk, especially because it's just morning. Like, you'd think that you'd be fine just walking in the morning, but apparently not.
8: There was a huge police presence in the area all morning, with police restricting traffic nearby. At this point, no word on any arrests being made and no word on what exactly happened in the neighborhood leading up to this assault. I'm Logan Stein.
3: Well, a major crash just east of Calgary this morning. RCMP now saying a 73-year-old man was killed in the collision at Highway 1 and Range Road 281. That's just kilometers east of Chestermere. The crash around 8 a.m. had part of the highway shut down for the investigation and cleanup. EHS reports two others were taken to the hospital, both with non-life-threatening injuries.
2: A Calgary lawyer is charged with child luring and other offenses, 660's Shilpa Downton reports.
10: Alert says police arrested 46-year-old Jordan Bonner last week, adding officers searched his home and law office. Investigators allege in December of last year he had sexually explicit conversations with several teens via Snapchat and shared child sexual exploitation materials. Bonner has been released from custody and he's due in court Thursday. I'm Shilpa Downton.
3: A joint effort between Alberta sheriffs and Calgary police has led to the closure of a drug house in the city southeast.

0: Investigators say they observed round-the-clock foot traffic and drug use near the home in Forest Lawn, and a police search in September uncovered drugs, weapons, and paraphernalia. Police say the property was also associated with assaults, thefts, and other criminal activity. So sheriffs got a court order to shut the property down for the next 3 months.
1: At Community Development Committee today at City Hall, over 22 organizations came together to ask council to approve a new collaborative plan for community safety. Safer Together focuses on early intervention like mental health supports and housing before situations escalate. Joy Bowen Ayer is a chair of the Social Wellbeing Advisory Council and the CEO of Alex Community Hall Center.
2: We cannot enforce our way out of a mental health crisis. We cannot enforce our way out of homelessness. We need all of us at the table because it takes all of those different systems and all of those different organizations to ensure that we can do better.
1: Overwhelmingly, presenters at the committee pointed to early social supports as a way to make things better for tomorrow. If approved by council, the report would become an official roadmap for safety collaboration in Calgary.
0: Also at committee, a check-in on whether Calgary's housing plan is actually working. The latest update on the Home Is Here strategy shows only about 1 in 3 Calgarians feel their housing meets their needs. The city approved more than 23,000 new homes last year, including about 1,800 affordable units. About 70% of the plan is now underway or complete. But even with record building, demand is still outpacing supply, and affordability of housing remains a major issue.
1: A big change for a summer staple in Calgary. Global Fest is leaving Elliston Park and moving to Spruce Meadows. 660's Andrea Montgomery reports there are mixed feelings from those being left behind.
3: Well, it is what it is. That is kind of the attitude of people along 17th Avenue who have watched Global Fest grow from a community festival to an international invitational in the last 23 years. But with tens of thousands of people attending, organizers have now made the call to change locations. Global Fest was actually formed in coalition with International Avenue community groups. Allison Karim McSweeney is the executive director of the International Avenue BRZ. She says the news is a surprise.
4: So it is disappointing, absolutely, and we weren't part of the conversation, but hey, I get it. Economics is one thing.
3: She says the local international arts and culture community is likely to be out $60,000 in the budget because they would regularly benefit from the parking revenue. But COO of Global Fest, Ken Guzin, says Spruce Meadows means more opportunity for growth.
5: Another wonderful thing is that there's a lot of flat land. So for individuals who are mobility challenged, Spruce Meadows is a much easier venue to deal with because you don't have the hills and you don't have the slope.
3: And that includes more parking.
5: So ultimately, at the end of the day, we want Global Fest to continue.
3: I'm Andrea Montgomery.
0: Well, study shows Canadian millennials are twice as likely to live with their parents than baby boomers were at the same age. Here's 660's Chris McCusker.
6: Data from StatsCan shows in 2021, 16% of millennials aged 25 to 39 were living with parents, up from 8.2% of baby boomers of the same age in 1991. Now, in Toronto and Vancouver, the most expensive markets for real estate, the numbers a little higher. The study also found a lower rate of home ownership among young adults compared to baby boomers. Now, the erosion of housing affordability for young people took center stage in Canadian politics following the pandemic, when home prices in 2022 reached a peak that was nearly double what they were in 2015. There has been some cooling since. I'm Chris McCusker.
0: Coming up in traffic, collisions on 52nd Street in the southeast, plus a road closure continuing in Woodview Drive.
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0: News Time 311, traffic and weather together. And the traffic center, here's Michelle Yee.
1: Well, we are seeing volume building throughout the city. Do keep in mind in the Woodlands area, though, we are still seeing police on scene. So Woodview Drive closed between Woodhill Court and Woodhill Boulevard Southwest. So you do need to avoid this area. Now, we are dealing with a multi-vehicle collision, though. This is northbound 52nd Street at 110th Avenue Southeast. The right-hand lane is currently blocked. So do stay to the left as you make your way through southbound 52nd Street, though. You are moving well as we make our way through the afternoon drive. Of course, volume continuing to build. Eastbound Glenmore, our slowest spot at the moment, trying to make your way to Deerfoot and once again to Stony Trail. Westbound Glenmore, volume building, no major slowdowns, and then southbound Deerfoot Trail, you're busy over the Caffro Bridge and as you make your way towards Anderson. Now for northbound Deerfoot Trail, you're just slowing at Stony Trail in the northeast. You do have reduced speed, so do keep that in mind. Westbound McKnight, busy, make your way to Center Street. Westbound 32nd Avenue, also picking up, making your way towards Deerfoot Trail. And of course, both directions of 16th Avenue through the city, we're seeing volume just continuing to build. Much the same for the downtown core as well as northbound Crowchild. At the moment, though, westbound Stony at Deerfoot Trail in the deep southeast, we do have crews working. They're going to be out till 4 o'clock, so you do want to watch your speed while you make your way through. If there's any other problems, though, you can always pass those off at 403-291-0066. Let's take a look at your weather forecast now with meteorologist Kevin Stanfield.
2: Lots of sunshine to carry us through the afternoon with only a slight chance for late afternoon, early evening showers, possibly an isolated thunder shower. The high gets to 23, a ways off from our record value of 27.8. That was set back in 1891. Your overnight low tonight, 6 degrees. Then it's mainly sunny heading through Thursday. Wind out of the north-northwest up to 40 kilometers per hour. Doesn't dampen our temp as we get to a high of 20.
0: Right now in Calgary, it's a nice afternoon. 21 degrees, few clouds, 660 News Time, 313. Well, privacy watchdogs at the federal and provincial levels, including in here in Alberta, say OpenAI, the company behind ChatGPT, did not respect Canadian privacy laws. Today's report, released in Ottawa, coming 3 years after the federal commissioner began investigating a complaint claiming the collection, use, and disclosure of personal information without consent. BC's Privacy Commissioner Michael Harvey says OpenAI had been collecting data from publicly accessible websites and even social media postings.
3: I am encouraged that OpenAI has taken positive steps to improve their practices, including retiring the initial ChatGPT models that we investigated, introducing filtering tools, changes to their data practices, and a commitment to compliance reporting.
0: This comes a week after victims' families from the Tumbler Ridge mass shooting announced a lawsuit against OpenAI. Separate from this report. 660 News Time, 314.
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0: Good afternoon. It's 21 degrees. I'm Mark Strachik. Here are the top stories right now. A staffer in the Premier's office defending why a caucus staff member took part in a meeting with a group now being investigated for possibly leaking the voters list. Chief of Staff Rob Anderson saying on social media that there's no way the staffer could have known what they were seeing was illegally obtained. NDP leader has said the staffer should have known it was questionable and reported it to elections officials. Well, RCMP says a 73-year-old man died in a crash along the Trans-Canada Highway. Happened around 8 this morning on the highway just east of Chestermere at an intersection that has seen many deadly crashes over the years. Paramedics saying two others were taken to hospital with non-life-threatening injuries. 660 News Time, 316. Now 660 Sports from Sportsnet 960 The Fan. Here's Sandra Priscina.
7: Mark, four teams hit the Stanley Cup playoff ice on Sportsnet. Montreal and Buffalo opening up their second round series. The Habs coming in after going the distance with Tampa Bay, while the Sabres have

0: opens its Canadian Championship Saturday in Langford, BC against fellow CPL team Pacific FC. A tough afternoon for the Blue Jays at the Rays, getting shut out 3-0. Toronto has now lost 4 in a row. Sports at 15 and 45 past the hour, or you can hit sportsnet.ca.
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2: There's been renewed optimism following the latest peace proposal from the White House to end the war in Iran, but Iranian lawmakers are calling it unrealistic.
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1: 660 News Time, 319 in Ottawa today. A parliamentary committee of senators and MPs is studying whether Canada is ready to expand medical assistance in dying to people whose sole underlying condition is a mental illness. That extension is set to happen in March 2027 after it was delayed more than once by the previous Liberal government. Conservative MP Michael Cooper, who is also a committee member, says the government should indefinitely delay such an extension.
5: Well, I think the evidence is very clear that the expansion for MAID and mental illness cannot go forward because two fundamental issues remain unresolved.
1: That issue for many is a concern about assessing irredeemability or whether a person who's suffering from a mental illness can improve. Well, Iranian officials mulling over the latest peace proposal from the U.S. And while the White House is promoting optimism, Iranian lawmakers aren't convinced that this is the deal. Here's 660 Scott Burnett.
2: Axios reporting that a more streamlined one-page proposal was put forward by the White House meant to simplify negotiations and get the two sides back to the table. But as we hear from the BBC's Kerry Davies in Dubai, it doesn't appear that the two sides are any closer than they were yesterday.
6: Some Iranian spokespeople talking about this being a wish list rather than reality, and also discussions about Iran having its finger on the trigger too, which is not dissimilar to the sort of language we've heard from President Trump saying that if Iran does not agree to some form of deal, that there will be some form of further bombing, that would be even more severe.
2: While the U.S. has halted its plan to escort certain ships through the Strait of Hormuz, it continues to enforce its own blockade, the U.S. military disabling an Iranian-flagged tanker in the Gulf of Oman by firing several rounds into its rudder when it attempted to sail towards an Iranian port. I'm Scott Burnett.
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1: 660 News Time, 321. Traffic and weather together. Here's Michelle.
12: Well, we are still moving in and out of city limits without too many major delays. Of course, in the deep southeast, though, we do still have a multi-vehicle collision northbound 52nd Street at 110th Avenue Southeast. This is in the right-hand lane, so do stay to the left. Both directions of 52nd Street, you're starting to see those delays building up as we are seeing more commuters on the road. Now, in the southwest, we also have a police investigation in the Woodlands area. So we are still seeing Woodview Drive closed between Woodhill Court and Woodhill Boulevard Southwest. So you do need to avoid this area. No other reported issues. But again, a volume quickly building up. We're busy for both directions, McLeod Trail between Lake Fraser Gate and James McKevitt Road. Southbound Yerba Trail already slowing as you make your way to Anderson. And then both directions of Glenmore. We are seeing steady delays between Crowchild and Deerfoot. And of course, both directions of Crowchild also slowing. Now, we are seeing volume picking up through the downtown core, eastbound Memorial Drive. You are busy around the downtown area, and of course, both directions of 16th Avenue, only continuing to see more and more volume. Now, eastbound McKnight at 52nd Street, northeast, we do have construction, so you're backed up here.

0: Westbound McKnight, you are quite busy making your way towards Center Street. That is just typical afternoon delays. And then westbound Beddington Trail, another slow spot as you make your way up to Stony Trail in the northwest. Now, if there are any other problems you do spot, you can pass those off at 403-291-0066. Jumpstart helps kids across Canada access sport and play so more kids can get into the game. You can learn more at jumpstart.canadiantire.ca. Let's take a look at your weather forecast with meteorologist Kevin Stanfield.
1: There's a slight risk for isolated thunder showers later this evening across parts of southern Alberta. That includes Calgary. 23 degrees the high for today with northwest wind up to 30 kilometers per hour and a low of 6 overnight. Mainly sunny on Thursday with 20 degrees for the high in spite of north-northwesterly gusts up to 40 kilometers per hour. We'll drop to a low of 6 there. Then on Friday, the high returns to 20 degrees.
2: Right now we're at 21 degrees, few clouds, sunset this evening now at 9:06, 6:60 news time, 3:23.
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2: The man credited with developing the original cable news network, Ted Turner, has died today at the age of 87. 660's Mike Eppel looking back at the man and his legacy.
5: Ted Turner transformed the delivery of news as the founder of CNN, the pioneer of 24-hour cable news, a media tycoon who reshaped broadcasting with the TBS Superstation and Turner Network Television. Born in Cincinnati, Ohio, Turner began his career by taking over his dad's struggling billboard advertising business. In 1970, he bought a failing UHF television station in Atlanta, getting in early on broadcasting using satellite technology and founding CNN in 1980. After struggling in its early years, CNN became a dominating force with its coverage of the Gulf War in 1990. Turner would go on to become the owner of the Atlanta Braves. He would later sell his cable ventures, putting the money into conservation and philanthropy as one of the largest landowners in the United States, dedicated to environmental preservation and bringing the bison back from near extinction. Turner was also a champion yacht racer and was married to actress Jane Fonda for 10 years. At the Business Center, I'm Mike Eppel.
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2: 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Here's Chris McCusker.
10: Big gains across the board on markets on hopes the U.S. and Iran might be nearing an end to the war. The U.S. president says there could be a deal in place before his trip to China next week, although one Iranian official is questioning all of this, saying parts of the deal published by Axios are unrealistic. We did see record highs for the NASDAQ and the S&P again today. The NASDAQ up by 513. It was the best performer, up by about 2%. The S&P higher by 106 and the Dow up by 612. Shares in AMD hit a record high today after that company reported earnings. The stock jumped by 18%. At least one upgrade for shares today after second quarter revenue beat estimates. A flood of data center spending helped to bolster its sales forecast. On Bay Street, the TSX snapped a three-day losing streak. It was higher by 415 points. 33,981. Linamar reported earnings after the bell, with first quarter normalized earnings per share beating estimates. Sales also came in better than expected. Gold futures today up by about 3% to 4,709. And then oil went the other way. It was down $7.19 to $95.08 a barrel. It did finish off its low for the day, slipping as far as $88. At the Business Center, I'm Chris McCusker.
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2: In Edmonton tonight, mainly cloudy, the low 9. Tomorrow, mix of sun and cloud up to 20 degrees. Red Deer tonight, the low 8. Tomorrow, 19, minus 1 tonight in Banff and Canmore. Tomorrow, mainly sunny and 18 in Lethbridge, the low 6 degrees tonight. Tomorrow, mix of sun and cloud and 21. 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
15: It is Wednesday, May 6th. Good afternoon. I'm Lisa Grant.
2: And I'm Mark Strachik in Calgary. It's 21. Here's what's making news right now.
15: An insider in the premier circle is now opening up about the scandal over the breach of voters' information, explaining why UCP staff were involved.
16: A Calgary defense lawyer is facing multiple child exploitation charges involving youth as young as 11 years old.
17: A deadly scene in the southwest this morning.
18: Not exactly what we like in the first 2 months of living in this area.
17: Police are investigating what happened in the Woodlands neighborhood that left one person dead.
19: Well, Global Fest is moving on to greener pastures.
20: There was no parking.
19: We find out why the decision was made to shift to Spruce Meadows.
21: Two games in the Stanley Cup playoffs and a massive moment for Calgary Blizzard Soccer Club. Sports at 45.
10: TSX snapped a losing streak. It jumped by more than 400 points. The Dow jumped by more than 600, and the S&P and NASDAQ closed at records again. Business at 56.
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15: Traffic and weather together on the ones from the 660 News Radio Traffic Center now. Here is Michelle Yee.
22: Well, we are seeing sketch C trains running on scheduled times. Of course, in the southeast, we do have a collision on the go northbound 52nd Street at 110th Avenue Southeast, and we have all vehicles up on the grass. Police remain in that right-hand lane, so you do need to stay to the left, but we are just waiting for tow trucks to clear out these vehicles. Now, as you've been hearing in the news, in the Woodlands area in the southwest, we do have Woodview Drive still closed between Woodhill Court and Woodhill Boulevard Southwest, so you do need to avoid this area. But when it comes to volume, you're seeing steady delays now both directions at Deerfoot, Glenmore, as well as Crowchild and 16th Avenue, and things only continue to pick up as you're trying to make your way in and out of the core. Now, if there's any other problems you do spot, you can pass those off at 403-291-0066. 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Leva Sleep, it's the better bed. Here is your weather forecast now with meteorologist Kevin Stanfield.
1: Abundant sunshine for the afternoon with building cloud later in the afternoon and into the early evening where we could see some light showers, possibly an isolated storm. Northwesterly wind 20 to 30 kilometers per hour as the high gets to 23 degrees with an overnight low of 6. It's mainly sunny through Thursday as the high hits 20.
2: Right now, 21 degrees, 660 News Time, 3:32.
15: Premier Danielle Smith's chief of staff says a caucus staffer

0: who attended a meeting about what was later found to be a massive data breach thought it was just about a new voter tool. Rob Anderson says in a social media post, there's no way the United Conservative Party caucus staffer could have known the website app containing names and home addresses of almost 3 million Albertans was built from illegally obtained data. Investigations by Elections Alberta and the RCMP began last week into the breach.
1: Well, the virtual meeting the caucus staffer attended happened 2 weeks earlier, April 16th. The opposition NDP publicized the staffer's attendance in a news conference Tuesday, says the UCP needs to explain why it didn't report the matter to the authorities. Anderson says he wants to see justice done and that the NDP just wants to score cheap political points that threaten to undermine the integrity of the investigation.
0: 660 News Time 3:33. One person is dead in what police are describing as a serious assault this morning. 660's Logan Stein reports.
2: According to police, at 5:40 this morning, officers were called to a home in Woodlands where the victim died of their injuries. Christy, who lives nearby, calls it nerve-wracking, telling 660 News her family just moved to the area.
3: So we thought it was a safer place to bring up our little guy. And seeing our street blocked off, my fiance's car is blocked off, so we can't even go to work because it's a crime scene, is not exactly what we like in the first 2 months of living in this area.
2: Police do not believe the incident was random. And homicide investigators are still in the area at Woodview Drive Southwest. So far, no word of any arrests being made. 660 News will have an update when one becomes available. I'm Logan Stein.
1: RCMP are investigating a fatal crash just east of Calgary this morning. EHS paramedics were called out to the Trans-Canada Highway east of Chestermere at around 8 a.m. for the crash at the intersection of Range Road 281. RCMP says a 73-year-old man died on scene. Paramedics took two others to hospital in non-life-threatening condition. The highway was shut down for some time in both directions for the police investigation.
0: A Calgary defense lawyer is facing several child exploitation charges. 660's Shilpa Downton with more from the Alberta Law Enforcement Response Team.
4: Alert announcing 46-year-old Jordan Bonner was arrested last week and had his home and law office searched. Police say the attorney was having sexually explicit conversations online via Snapchat with multiple youth between 11 and 15 years old. Bonner allegedly also shared child sexual exploitation materials. Investigators are looking to identify potential victims and are looking for anyone with information about this case to come forward. The alleged crimes took place in December of 2025. Bonner has been released from custody and is set to appear in court Thursday. I'm Shilpa Downton.
1: Alberta sheriffs have shut down a home in Forest Lawn tied to drug activity. The Safer Communities and Neighborhoods Unit, SCAN Unit as it's called, started investigating the property last summer after repeated complaints. Police later seized drugs and weapons from the home and linked it to multiple crimes. So a court order now requires the home at 15th Ave and 51st Street Southeast to remain closed for 90 days. It bans 14 people from occupying it. Officials say conditions tied to the order will stay in effect until 2028.
0: A new plan for community safety hopes to bring everyone to the table on public safety in Calgary. City General Manager Katie Black says the Safer Together plan is unlike anything Calgary has seen before.
5: The principle is, if we always do what we've always done, we'll always get what we've always got. It's time for something different.
0: The new strategic plan to guide community safety hit the table at the Community Development Committee at City Hall this morning with an eye on combating crime before it happens through prevention. The plan brings together city departments, police, and community partners to strengthen initiatives like mental health supports, housing supports, and more. If approved, the plan will help inform council priorities.
1: Well, Global Fest is moving to greener pastures. The festival is leaving the east side in this summer. We'll be loading mortars down at Spruce Meadows, but it isn't an easy goodbye for the community that helped start the festival. 660's Andrea Montgomery reports.
6: A new chapter, a new story. We've outgrown the old facility.
7: Ken Goosen is the chief operating officer of Global Fest. He says at the end of the day, in order for the festival to continue to grow, they need a better place to hold it.
6: Elliston Park was an amazing space. However, we were limited with what we could do there because there's very little flat land. I mean, there's lots of sloped theater type areas because it is a lake. And so you can't really program there.
7: Allison Krim McSweeney is the executive director of the International Avenue BRZ. She also helped co-found Global Fest, which was at first a collaborative event between community and the Calgary Fireworks Festival Society.
8: I guess it kind of feels like a

0: a bitter pill to a number of people, right? Like they opened up their hearts, they, you know, supported it, they went out to it, and obviously it was a source of pride for them.
1: She says the big hit is to the International Arts and Culture Community, a charitable organization that used parking revenue for programming. She guesstimates that hit will be in the $60,000 range. Global Fest draws tens of thousands of visitors each year. This year's event at Spruce Meadows runs August 27th to the 30th. I'm Andrea Montgomery.
2: Federal and provincial watchdogs say OpenAI failed to respect Canadian privacy laws when training its artificial intelligence-powered chatbot, ChatGPT. The conclusion came in a report released today after a joint investigation by Federal Privacy Commissioner Philippe Dufresne and his counterparts from Alberta, BC, and Quebec. Dufresne says the investigation found OpenAI's collection of information to train its models was overly broad, resulting in the compilation and use of sensitive personal details.
3: Over the course of our investigation, we identified several concerns that led us to find that the way in which OpenAI had initially trained ChatGPT did not respect Canadian privacy laws.
2: And the privacy watchdogs say this could include data about individuals' health conditions and political views, as well as information concerning children.
4: Well, there are conflicting reports about how effective the latest round of negotiations to end the war in Iran have been. 660 Scott Burnett with the latest.
5: A report from Axios this morning saying the White House was optimistic a new streamlined one-page proposal would be effective at reaching Iranian negotiators. Speaking at a Mother's Day event at the White House, President Trump reiterated his threat that if Iran doesn't take the deal, the bombing will resume and intensify.
6: We'll see whether or not they are agreeing. And if they don't agree, they'll end up agreeing shortly thereafter.
5: The BBC's Sarah Smith.
7: It could be they are messaging more to the American public, who they know are upset about those rising prices and mostly opposed to the war, more than they are trying to send a message to the negotiators in Tehran.
5: An Iranian lawmaker calling the proposal an American wish list, while an Iranian news agency called parts of the proposal excessive and unrealistic. The country's foreign minister, though, says they are currently reviewing the proposal. I'm Scott Burnett.
2: Coming up, traffic and weather together on the ones. We'll check in with Michelle Yee, some collisions and issues on Nolan Hills Drive and 52nd Street Southeast. And there's a continuing closure on Woodview Drive. 660 News Time, 340.
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14: Well, we are going to start off in the northwest. We got a call from a nod. There is a stalled semi. This is northbound Nolan Hills Drive, just past Simons Valley Parkway. It is in the right-hand lane. You're also dealing with construction through this stretch, so already seeing lane closures as well. So do stay to the left, but do expect some delays as you make your way through. Now, we are also dealing with the right-hand lane block northbound 52nd Street at 110th Avenue. Avenue Southeast. This is an earlier multi-vehicle collision. We are waiting for tow trucks to clear those vehicles out of the way, but do keep that in mind if you're traveling in that area. And then if you do live in the Woodlands area in the southwest, police still on scene. So Woodview Drive still remains closed between Woodhill Court and Woodhill Boulevard Southwest. So you do need to avoid the area. Now, when it comes to steadier delays, we're seeing that for Deerfoot, Glenmore, Crowchild, 16th Avenue, as well as Memorial Drive. That is both directions. A Barlow, very busy, and so is Blackfoot Trail. We are seeing a feeder routes in and out of the core continuing to build with heavier delays. And westbound McKnight, you're also very backed up trying to make your way towards Center Street. Westbound Beddington Trail and Harvest Hills Boulevard also do expect delays making your way up to Stoney Trail. Luckily, Stoney is moving well around the city. It's just westbound Stoney at Deerfoot Trail in the southeast.

0: We do have some crews working on some guardrail repair work. That is going to be wrapping up at 4 o'clock, but do watch your speed. Now, if there's any other issues that you do come across, pass those off at 403-291-0066. Visit Mr. Lube Plus Tires from May 8th to 10th, and $2 from every oil change is going to go towards the MS Society of Canada. 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Here is your weather forecast now with meteorologist Kevin Stanfield.
1: Northwesterly wind gusts will hit 20 to 30 kilometers per hour today, leading to a late afternoon or evening shower and a very small chance for an isolated thunder shower. The high today hits 23 degrees with a low of 6. 20 degrees your high on a mainly sunny Thursday, and 20 degrees again with increasing cloud through Friday. As we push on to Saturday, it's mostly cloudy. We have scattered showers and a high still of 18.
2: And we're sitting at 21 degrees and a mix of sun and cloud. 660 News Time, 343. Coming up, Sandra Priscina standing by with all your sports, and your top stories are next.
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2: 21 degrees in Calgary, mix of sun and cloud. Good afternoon, I'm Lisa Grant. Here are the top stories right now. Premier Danielle Smith's chief of staff says a caucus staffer who attended a meeting about what was later found to be a massive data breach apparently thought it was just about a new voter tool. RCMP and Elections Alberta are investigating. Homicide detectives remain on scene in the community of Woodlands after one person was killed this morning in what police are calling a serious assault. And a Calgary criminal defense lawyer is facing multiple charges related to child sexual exploitation. Latest sports over to Sandra Priscina, and what's happening with the playoffs tonight?
6: Yeah, Lisa, we got a pair of games. Montreal-Buffalo playing their eighth head-to-head postseason series in first since 1998, so been a minute. The Sabres hosting game one of this second-round matchup at 5 on Sportsnet. Later, meeting two between the Golden Knights and the Ducks. Vegas took the series opener at home. Anaheim owning a record of 4-3 when game two's on the road, and the finalists for the Selke Trophy are in. Anthony Cirelli, Brock Nelson, and Nick Suzuki. Starting this fall, it's a 7-team PWHL. Detroit officially announcing as an expansion franchise. We've got a pair of second-round game twos in the NBA postseason. The Knicks hosting the 76ers. The Spurs welcome the Timberwolves. And we've got some history in the making for Calgary Blizzard as they go up against MLS side CF Montreal in the preliminary round of the Canadian Championship. It's actually their first time ever taking part in this tournament. They qualified by winning last summer's League One Alberta title, which is semi-professional. Game time 5:30 from Montreal, and a matinee loss for the Blue Jays in Tampa Bay, 3-0 the final earlier. Next action is Friday, home to the Angels. Sports at 15 and 45 past the hour or at sportsnet.ca.
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5: 660 News Time, 3:48. U.S. Commerce Secretary Howard Lutnick has appeared before a congressional panel to discuss his connections to Jeffrey Epstein. Lawmakers want answers for Lutnick's contact with him in the years after Epstein's 2008 conviction for soliciting prostitution from an underage girl. More from ABC's Peter Charlembois.
6: These two men were neighbors, and Lutnick said in an interview last year that he basically stopped seeing Epstein after 2005, after he took a tour of Epstein's mansion and found him to be creepy and gross. However, documents months later released by the Department of Justice showed that Lutnick and his family visited Epstein's island in 2012.
5: Lutnick has previously given contradictory statements about his relationship with Epstein, but says he's done nothing wrong. His closed-door interview makes him the latest powerful political figure to appear before the U.S. House Oversight Committee. Airbus Canada says it'll supply AirAsia with a massive order of 150 of its Canadian-made A220 jets and a multi-billion dollar coup for Quebec's aviation industry. Airbus, which makes the narrow-body planes north of Montreal and Mirabel, says the agreement with the low-cost Malaysian airline marks the largest single-firm order in the manufacturer's history. And the head of the company's commercial aircraft division, Lars Wagner, says the deal underscores Quebec's role as a key hub in global aviation. Airbus has faced production challenges at its Montreal area plant in recent times, struggling to churn out more than 7 jets a month on average. That's half of the threshold needed to break even. Coming up, traffic and weather together on the ones. And had a business at 56 and moved to pull energy drinks from the shelves in Quebec after a boy with ADHD died after drinking them. 660 News Time, 3:50.
7: The Gentleman Cross.
8: All right, so if the homeowner is following along on the app, they'll know we're pulling up right now.
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5: 660 News Time, 3:51. Time for traffic and weather together on the ones. And with the very latest from the traffic center, now here's Michelle Yee.
11: Well, we are only getting busier when it comes to all major routes around the city. Couple of issues still slowing you down. Now in the southeast, northbound 52nd Street at 110th Avenue Southeast, we do have an earlier multi-vehicle collision. We are waiting for tow trucks, but the right-hand lane is blocked off through this stretch, so you do need to stay to the left. Of course, in the southwest, as you've been hearing in the news in the Woodlands area, police still remain on scene, so Woodview Drive still closed between Woodhill Court and Woodhill Boulevard Southwest. You do need to avoid this stretch. And then in the northwest, we do have a stalled semi. This is northbound Nolan Hills Drive, just past Simons Valley Parkway. You're going to find that in the right-hand lane again with the construction and the lane closures already in that area. You are going to find it quite busy. Now, no relief quite yet as we are only seeing volume continuing to build both directions of Deerfoot, Glenmore, Crowchild. On McLeod Trail, especially between Lake Fraser Gate and James McKevitt Road, you are going to be quite busy there. A Barlow Trail, both directions as you're approaching Pagan and making your way to 114th Avenue, seeing steady backups. A Blackfoot Trail busy both directions. Much the same for downtown. Now, 16th Avenue, it is quite busy, especially eastbound, trying to make your way further east out of the city. Do expect delays for McKnight Boulevard, as well as Bennington Trail and Harvest Hills Boulevard, making your way up to Stoney. And then westbound Highway 1A, we're already seeing heavy backups to Stoney as you make your way to 12 Mile Cooley Road. Now, if there are any other problems that you do come across, though, you can pass those off at 403-291.

0: 1-800-951-0066. Let's take a look at your weather forecast now with meteorologist Kevin Stanfield.
1: Northwesterly wind gusts will hit 20 to 30 kilometers per hour today, leading to a late afternoon or evening shower and a very small chance for an isolated thunder shower. The high today hits 23 degrees with a low of 6. 20 degrees your high on a mainly sunny Thursday, and 20 degrees again with increasing cloud through Friday. As we push on to Saturday, it's mostly cloudy. We have scattered showers and a high still of 18.
2: Right now in Calgary, mix of sun and cloud. We're sitting at 21, 6:16 news time, 3:53. Some Quebec pharmacies have begun to remove energy drinks from their shelves. The Family Prix chain announcing it's withdrawing energy drinks from all its pharmacies amid growing calls for the province to ban the sale of the high caffeine beverages to kids. Quebec's Order of Pharmacists has also joined the growing calls to restrict the sale of energy drinks to those aged 16 and over. The movement was spurred by the death of a 15-year-old who drank a can of Red Bull while on medication for ADHD. Some iPhone owners could get financial compensation in the settlement of a class action lawsuit in the U.S., but as 660's business analyst Chris McCusker tells us, it doesn't include Canadians yet.
3: Apple has reached a $250 million settlement in a class action lawsuit for false advertising of its artificial intelligence capabilities related to Siri. It still needs to be approved. As part of the rollout of the iPhone 16 in 2024, the suit alleges Apple deceived consumers with a marketing campaign that promoted features that didn't yet exist and misled them into buying the devices. The settlement covers about 37 million devices bought in the U.S., with owners eligible for a payment of at least $25 for each device. Now, there is an expectation for copycat lawsuits in Canada, but it hasn't happened yet. I'm Chris McCusker.
2: German submarine maker TKMS is pitching an undersea research center focused on the Arctic as part of the company's bid to supply the Royal Canadian Navy with a fleet of new submarines. The German firm says it has reached a deal with General Dynamics Mission Systems Canada to set up the new research and development center. TKMS is competing against South Korean submaker Hanwha Oceans, and the federal government gave both bidders an extension to sweeten their offers. Coming up, a look at business with Chris McCusker. That's just around the corner, 6:60 news time, 3:55.
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2: 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Here is Chris McCusker.
3: The TSX snapped a three-day losing skid. It was higher by 415 points on the day, 33,981. It did touch 34,000 during the session. Even as the price for oil moved lower, on word the U.S. and Iran could be close to some sort of deal. Oil today down $7.19 to $95.08. Now, shares in Suncor did finish lower today on this. Despite that solid earnings report, the stock was down 7.5%, even as the company hiked its dividend after a first quarter profit of $1.57 billion. Over at Cenovus, revenue a little shy of expectations, but earnings per share for Q1 did beat estimates. That stock down 4.8% on the day. Gold futures today moving higher by about 3% to $4,709. Silver was up by 6% to $77 the ounce. Prime Minister Mark Carney says the government is looking at options for redeploying capital tied up in airports. He was asked whether he was considering privatizing airports as a way to capitalize on the recently announced sovereign wealth fund. On Wall Street, record highs for the S&P and the NASDAQ again today. The S&P has now hit a record at least 5 days in a row. It closed up by 106 today, the NASDAQ higher by 512, and the Dow up by 612. At the Business Center, I'm Chris McCusker.
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11: 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I'm Howie Mandel. 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
2: The rapid rise for gas prices this spring has added to growing financial pressure and economic anxiety for many Canadian households. Mike Eppel has more from the Business Center.
12: A spike in energy costs has just caused another major financial headache for Canadian households, with the City News Canada Pulse Insight survey finding that many Canadians are under intense financial pressure. Three times as many now saying their personal finances got worse over the last month, and not one single demographic group or region reported a net gain in overall financial well-being. Lower-income Canadians, older adults, and women, along with residents of Atlantic Canada, Alberta, and BC, reported the steepest decline in their financial position. Canadian companies and businesses also tightening their belts, and deep anxiety growing among Canadian households, hitting families and individuals across the country, with roughly 4 in 5 adults now saying they're worried about day-to-day household finances and the rising risk of job loss or defaulting on payments or even bankruptcy. At the Business Center, I'm Mike Eppel.
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13: Good afternoon. It's Wednesday, May 6th. I'm Mark Strachan.
2: And I'm Lisa Grant in Calgary with a mix of sun and cloud. It is 21 degrees. Here's what's making news right now.
14: Blame being thrown around over the voters' data breach scandal in Alberta. What's being said and how the premier is responding.
13: A new report saying foreign actors are spreading disinformation about Alberta separation.
15: Police are investigating a deadly early morning assault in southwest Calgary.
16: This happening directly in front of our house wasn't exactly what we saw coming.
15: What we know so far, coming up.
17: Well, Global Fest is hoping to blast off in a new location this summer.
18: It's just going to hurt the cultural groups and the artists that rely on IAC.
17: Much to the heartbreak of those who supported the festival for so many years on the east side of town.
19: Game one, round two between the Canadiens and the Sabres. The latest on the Stanley Cup playoffs in sports at 15.
3: The TSX snaps a losing streak. The Dow jumps by more than 600 points. The S&P and the NASDAQ closed at records, and oil sold off. Business at 26.
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13: Traffic and weather together in the traffic center. Here's Michelle.
0: Well, in the northwest, we do still have a stalled semi northbound Nolan Hills Drive just past Simons Valley Parkway. It is in the right-hand lane. You also have construction with lane closures, so do expect delays as you make your way through. Now, in the southwest, though, in the Woodlands area, as you've been hearing in the news, police continue their investigation. So Woodview Drive still closed between Woodhill Court and Woodhill Boulevard Southwest. Again, you do need to avoid this area. And then in the southeast, though, the earlier collision northbound 52nd Street at 110th Avenue Southeast, that has been all cleared out, so all lanes are moving for you once again. Now, do keep in mind, all major routes right now are seeing heavy backups and delays are only continuing to build. If you are making your way out of city limits, heading east right now on eastbound Highway 1, eastbound 17th Avenue, and eastbound Glenmore, that is where we're seeing the heaviest delays. Now, if there are any other problems you do come across, you can pass those off at 403-291-0066. Let's take a look at your weather forecast now with meteorologist Kevin Stanfield.
1: Expect sunshine heading through the early afternoon with a chance for late afternoon or evening showers, possibly an isolated thundershower. Northwest wind today hits 30 kilometers per hour as the high gets to a balmy 23 degrees with an overnight low falling back to a modest 6.
2: Mix of sun and cloud, a little bit breezy, 22 degrees, 660 News Time, 402.
13: Well, up to Edmonton today, where there was some heavy pointing of fingers in the legislature this afternoon.

0: Over the voters' data breach scandal. Both the government and the opposition say the other party should have taken action.
1: 660's Darren Rathwell explains in our top story.
2: Premier Danielle Smith defending a government staffer who took part in a now controversial meeting which featured a massive breach of voters' information.
3: There was no way for him to know that this data was illegal. That was not disclosed in the call.
2: Despite a UCP staff member participating in the meeting, the premier saying the opposition should have notified government about the breach and took aim at NDP leader Nahed Nenshi.
3: Not call the cops. He sent an email to an unmonitored inbox.
2: But the premier telling only part of the story, according to Nenshi. He says the day after the meeting in question,
4: we immediately contacted the RCMP. We sent an email the way you're supposed to file a report to K Division. Did get a response saying it's been received. We've got it. We followed up with a phone call.
2: The premier's chief of staff saying that the UCP staffer took part in the meeting to check out a new voters tool. RCMP and Elections Alberta are investigating the breach of information of 2.9 million Albertans. I'm Darren Rathwell.
0: Now, the electors list breach information coming out just as a new report says foreign actors are increasingly generating articles, podcasts, and social media posts riddled with disinformation about Alberta separation. The Canadian monitoring platform DisinfoWatch issued the report today, pointing the finger most squarely at the United States and Russia, saying social media influencers, some created by artificial intelligence, are generating the disinformation in the United States, while false content is posted on a series of Kremlin-aligned websites called Pravda News Network. The report saying although Alberta's separatist movement is rooted in legitimate grievances, the province and Canada need to take steps to debunk disinformation to ensure debate is democratically sound.
1: 660 News Time, 404. One person is dead after an assault in Calgary Southwest this morning. 660's Logan Stein reports.
5: Homicide detectives are still on the scene in the Woodlands neighborhood. Police were called to Woodview Drive near Wood Park Boulevard Southwest around 5:40 this morning in what they're describing as a serious assault. Investigators say the victim died from their injuries, but at this point, nothing has been shared on what exactly happened. Christy tells 660 News her family recently moved there after a string of carjackings in their old neighborhood.
6: Very excited to move into Woodbine. It's an old neighborhood, very family-friendly. Always heard great things, and then this happening directly in front of our house wasn't exactly what we saw coming.
5: So far, no word of any arrests, but police believe the attack was not random. I'm Logan Stein.
1: 660 News Time, 405. A 73-year-old man is dead after a crash just east of Calgary. It happened this morning on Highway 1 near Chestermere at around 8 a.m. Stars Air Ambulance was dispatched to the scene at Range Road 281, but did not fly anyone to hospital. Emergency Health Services tells us they did take two people to hospital via ambulance in non-life-threatening condition. RCMP continue to investigate.
0: Oh, Calgary criminal defense lawyers facing multiple charges related to child sexual exploitation. 660 Shilpa Downton reports.
7: 46-year-old Jordan Bonner was arrested April 30th by Alert's Internet Child Exploitation Unit along with the Calgary Police after an investigation involving online communications with youth. Police allege Bonner used Snapchat and multiple aliases to contact victims between the ages of 11 and 15. His home and law office were searched, and police say a forensic review of seized devices is ongoing. Bonner has been released and is scheduled to appear in court Thursday. Police are asking anyone with information to come forward. I'm Shilpa Downton.

0: us to find that the way in which OpenAI had initially trained ChatGPT did not respect Canadian privacy laws.
1: Now, the report released today shows OpenAI took important steps to improve privacy protections and has also agreed to implement further measures to address concerns.
2: I'm 22 degrees now in the city. I'm Mark Strachick. Here are the top stories this afternoon. More questions today in the legislature for the premier over the voters list data breach scandal. The UCP confirming a party staff member was part of a meeting of this group now under investigation. But Danielle Smith says they never knew any of the information had been illegally obtained. Leader of the opposition not buying it, though. And city police still investigating a deadly assault early today in the community of Woodlands in the southwest. It was around 6 when officers rushed to the scene. The victim declared dead there. Last report from police, they didn't have anyone in custody. They're also saying it's not a random attack. 660 News Time, 4:15. Now 660 Sports from Sportsnet 960 The Fan. Sandra Priscina is in. And Sandra, a Canadian team will be playing in the Stanley Cup Finals. Or not in the Stanley Cup Finals.
3: Oh, I wish.
2: The Stanley Cup playoffs tonight.
3: Yes.
2: Jeez, getting ahead of myself.
3: That's okay. Yeah, a little bit. Game one, round two between Montreal and Buffalo. The visiting Habs coming off that really tight seven-game series victory over Tampa Bay. The Sabres, for their part, haven't played since eliminating the Bruins last week. And this should be a lot of fun. They actually haven't met each other in the playoffs since 1998. So, been a little bit of time. And that one gets underway, in about 45 minutes or so on Sportsnet. Part of a doubleheader, the late action sees Vegas versus Anaheim. The Golden Knights won the opener there. And of course, you can watch both games on Sportsnet. Anthony Cirelli, Brock Nelson, and Nick Suzuki are the three finalists for the Selke Trophy. It goes to the NHL's top defensive forward. The PWHL expanding to Detroit, making it a 9-team league starting in the fall. They'll play out of Little Caesars Arena, home of the Red Wings. What a moment for Calgary Blizzard Soccer Club facing MLS side CF Montreal in the preliminary round of the Canadian Championship, which is now a 15-team bracket. So it opens the door for Blizzard, a semi-pro that qualified by winning League One Alberta last summer. Kickoff 5:30 from Montreal. A pair of games in the NBA postseason. The 76ers looking to draw even with the Knicks. The Timberwolves can go up 2-0 on the Spurs. And a Blue Jays road trip wrapping with a 3-0 matinee loss in Tampa Bay. Toronto falling to

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3: Airbus Canada says it has received its largest single firm order of jets in company history. It will supply low-cost Malaysian airline AirAsia with 150 of its Canadian-made A220 jets. The contract, a multi-billion dollar coup for Quebec's aviation industry, the announcement today featuring Prime Minister Carney. But the Montreal area plant that makes the narrow-body Airbus planes has previously struggled to churn out more than 7 jets per month on average, which is half of the threshold needed for the facility to break even. Hundreds of police officers from across the country, including a contingent from Calgary, gathering in Cobourg, Ontario today for the funeral for Sergeant Brandon Malcolm. The 33-year-old was killed in a motorcycle crash on the 401 highway about 100 kilometers from Toronto last week. 660 Charlene Close has more from Ontario on the service.
4: Sergeant Brandon Malcolm was a member of the OPP's prestigious specialized motorcycle team, the Golden Helmets. OPP Commissioner Thomas Carrick says Brandon put people first, and he led by example.
5: A rapidly rising young leader whose experience and contributions far exceeded his years of service. Whatever he did, he was all in.
4: Brandon's widow, Vashti Prasad, says he wasn't just her husband, he was her best friend.
6: He believed in protecting people, doing what was right, even when it was hard.
4: He spent 6 years with the OPP in Northumberland. He was also an auxiliary officer with Toronto Police and a combat engineer with the military. I'm Charlene Close.
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3: 660 News Time, 421. Traffic and weather together. Here's Michelle.
8: Well, Glenmore Trail, both directions very busy already with steady volume, but eastbound Glenmore right at the Deerfoot Trail off ramps. We are dealing with a stalled vehicle. It remains in the right hand lane. So if you need to exit off for southbound Deerfoot, you do need to move to the left. But again, we are seeing heavy delays not only for eastbound, but westbound Glenmore Trail as well. Now, we also have a new collision on Elbow Drive at 54th Avenue Southwest. So do expect delays there. And then in the southwest as well, we do still have this police closure. This is, of course, in the Woodlands area. You're going to find Woodview Drive still closed between Woodhill Court and Woodhill Boulevard Southwest, so do avoid this stretch. Now, we are seeing the traffic lights currently being worked on. This is westbound Crowchild Trail at Shaganappy Trail Northwest. Crews are currently blocking that exit lane onto Shaganappy Trail, so you do want to take care as you make your way through. And then, of course, in the northwest, we are still clearing out this earlier stalled semi. It's northbound Nolan Hills Drive just past Simons Valley Parkway. It's in the right-hand lane, but you are dealing with construction, so you are seeing other lane closures as you make your way through. Now, it is very backed up for both directions of Deerfoot as well. Eastbound 16th Avenue, you're slow from Edmonton Trail as you make your way further east out of the city. Crowchild seeing steady delays. Much the same for southbound McLeod, making your way towards James McKevitt Road. You will see steadier delays again.

0: once you get south of Stony Trail. Barlow, Blackfoot Trail, as well as Memorial Drive, all still seeing steady delays. Much the same for McKnight Boulevard. And again, we are seeing westbound Beddington Trail backed up from Country Hills Boulevard at the moment as you try to make your way up to Stony Trail. And then, of course, northbound Deerfoot. Unfortunately, it looks like we have a new issue just as you're making your way past Country Hills Boulevard. Delays are quickly stacking up through this stretch as well. Now, if there's any other problems you do come across, though, you can pass those off at 403-291-0066. You can visit Mr. Lou Bless Tires from May 8th to 10th, and $2 from every oil change is going to go towards the MS Society of Canada. No appointment needed. Here's your weather forecast now with meteorologist Kevin Stanfield.
1: There's a slight risk for isolated thunder showers later this evening across parts of southern Alberta. That includes Calgary. 23 degrees the high for today with northwest wind up to 30 kilometers per hour and a low of 6 overnight. Mainly sunny on Thursday with 20 degrees for the high in spite of north-northwesterly gusts up to 40 kilometers per hour. We'll drop to a low of 6 there. Then on Friday, the high returns to 20 degrees.
2: Right now in Calgary, 22 degrees, 660 News Time, 423.
3: Nope.
2: The stars will be out for this year's Stampede Grandstand Show, and Alberta's own High Valley will light up GMC Stadium. Organizers say the top-selling Canadian band in country music history will headline the Grandstand Show in each of the 10 nights of Stampede. Of course, each night ends with the iconic Grandstand Fireworks Finale. For more, including tickets, as always, head over to the Stampede website. A TV pioneer has passed away. More on this with the AP's Julie Walker.
4: CNN founder Ted Turner has died at 87, according to his company. The pioneer behind cable news transformed an obscure Atlanta television station into the first 24-hour all-news TV network. Turner was a philanthropist, owned sports teams, was a champion yacht racer, and had once been married to actor Jane Fonda, who had said this about him.
5: Funny and outrageous. I mean, you know, second date, he's telling me that he's rewritten the Ten Commandments.
4: He sold Turner Broadcasting to Time Warner in 2000, he said this about the AOL merger.
6: I did it with as much or more excitement and enthusiasm as I did on that night when I first made love some 42 years ago.
4: Turner once bragged, if only I had a little humility, I'd be perfect. In later years, he was slowed by Lewy body dementia. President Trump called him one of the all-time greats. I'm Julie Walker.
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2: Time for the 660 News Radio Market Minutes. Here's Chris McCusker.
11: Earnings in from ARM Holdings after the bell, showing fourth quarter adjusted earnings per share did beat estimates. The sales forecast fell short, with investors looking for some sort of AI payoff. We also got earnings from DoorDash. Revenue here better than expected, and the forecast for order growth actually topped estimates. Now, shares in Disney had a pretty good day. That stock jumped by more than 7% after stronger than expected results from the entertainment company, thanks to improved profitability at its streaming business. Record highs for the S&P and the NASDAQ again today. The S&P up by 106. The NASDAQ higher by 513, and the Dow jumped by 612. The Dow hit 50,000 again today, moving out of correction territory on these new hopes for an end to the war in Iran. On Bay Street, the TSX snapped a three-day losing streak. It was higher by 415 points, 33,981. It topped 34,000 during the session today. Gold futures did move higher by about 3% to 4,709, while oil pulled back

0: prospects for an end to the war in Iran and potentially a reopening of the Strait of Hormuz. Oil down $7.19 to $95.08 a barrel, finishing off its low for the day when it hit $88. At the Business Center, I'm Chris McCusker.
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5: 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Dorofiev sets up Barbashev! The answer by the Golden Knights!
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8: Today only, TSC has the best deal in Canada on the Lux Skyliner tow. It's over 40% off now at tsc.ca.
7: Red Deer tonight, low of 8 degrees. Tomorrow, a high of 19. Banff and Canmore region down to minus 1 overnight tonight. Tomorrow, mainly sunny up to 18. Lethbridge, the low 6, 21 tomorrow. Medicine Hat, 9 tonight. Clearing sky for Thursday and 23 degrees. Fort McMurray, plus 1 tonight. Tomorrow, sunshine and 16. And in Grand Prairie in northwestern Alberta, the low 7 tonight. Tomorrow, up to 21. 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
9: It is Wednesday, May 6th. Good afternoon. I'm Lisa Grant.
7: And I'm Mark Strashik in Calgary. It's cloudy and 22. Here's what's making news right now.
10: We are hearing more now from the office of Alberta's premier about the voters' information scandal and what the opposition is calling for.
9: A new report says foreign actors are increasingly churning out disinformation about Alberta's separatist movement.
11: One person's dead after an incident in the southwest.
12: Can't say I really want to take my little one out for a walk.
11: Police are calling it a serious assault. All the latest on what's known so far.
13: Well, Global Fest is hoping to blast off in a new location this summer.
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13: Much to the heartbreak of those who supported the festival for so many years on the east side of town.
15: The Stanley Cup playoffs continue and Calgary Blizzard hit the national stage against CF Montreal. Sports at 45.
0: The TSX snaps a losing streak. It was up by more than 400 points, even as oil sank. And fresh records on the S&P and the NASDAQ. Business at 56.
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16: Well, it does remain busy on all major routes as we continue our drive home. Of course, eastbound Glenmore, though. This is actually a vehicle with a flat tire just at the Deerfoot Trail off-ramp. It is in the right-hand lane. We have a helper vehicle on site, and there are people walking around the vehicle, so do take care as you make your way through. But eastbound and westbound Glenmore Trail, you do continue to see heavy, heavy backups this afternoon. Now, we also have a collision at Elbow Drive and 54th Avenue in the southwest, so do expect delays there. And we do still have this closure in the Woodlands area, so Woodview Drive still closed between Woodhill Court and Woodhill Boulevard Southwest. You do need to avoid this area. Now, we also have we are dealing with a collision westbound Crowchild Trail at Shaganapi Trail. This one tying up the right-hand lane onto Shaganapi Trail, so emergency crews are on scene. But the earlier stalled semi northbound Nolan Hills Drive just past Simons Valley Parkway. That has been all cleared out for you. Now, if you do see any other problems slowing you down this afternoon, you can pass those on at 403-291-0066. 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

0: 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Let's take a look at your weather forecast out with meteorologist Kevin Stanfield.
1: Abundant sunshine for the afternoon with building cloud later in the afternoon and into the early evening where we could see some light showers, possibly an isolated storm. Northwesterly wind 20 to 30 kilometers per hour as the high gets to 23 degrees with an overnight low of 6. It's mainly sunny through Thursday as the high hits 20.
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4: An insider in the premier's circle is commenting about the scandal over the breach of voters' information and is explaining the involvement of UCP staff.
2: 660's Darren Rathwell following the latest in our top story.
5: Alberta Premier Daniel Smith's chief of staff taking to social media. Rob Anderson acknowledging a UCP staff member participated in a meeting which was later found to be a massive data breach. But Anderson says his colleague was on hand to examine a new voters tool, didn't know illegally obtained personal information was being used. But it's a breach that Elections Alberta and the RCMP are investigating. And opposition NDP leader Nahed Nenshi telling Now You Know with Rob Snow.
6: When your credit card gets compromised, the bank gives you a whole bunch of options, a whole bunch of things to do to protect your identity. We've got to reach out to Albertans and tell them how they can protect their data now. And the government is just saying nothing to see here and nothing to do with us.
5: In his online post, the premier's chief of staff saying that Nenshi should be ashamed of his stance on the scandal, claiming Nenshi's goal is achieving political points. I'm Darren Rathwell.
4: Now, this says a new report is out saying foreign actors are increasingly generating articles, podcasts, and social media posts riddled with disinformation about Alberta's separatist movement. The report published by researchers with the Canadian monitoring platform DisinfoWatch says the campaigns are originating in Russia and the U.S. It warns that the influencing campaigns are expected to intensify as Alberta heads toward an October referendum with a possible question on separation.
2: Now, Alberta's privacy commissioner says they'll be out with more information this week about their investigation into the electors list privacy breach. Our Parliament Hill reporter Cormac McSweeney with more from a news conference in Ottawa dealing with artificial intelligence.
7: Alberta's privacy commissioner was asked today whether her office is looking into that leak of Alberta's voter list and the allegation that a separatist group, the Centurion Project, made it public for people to search. Here's what she had to say.
8: Yes, we are looking at this matter. We have been in touch with the chief electoral office and the representatives there to determine what steps they are taking under the Elections Act. And we are currently assessing what our jurisdiction may be over the body that created the app and made the information available. So we should be releasing information later this week on that front.
2: Now, last week, the privacy commissioner said there might not be much she can do as the Personal Information Protection Act, PIPA, does not apply to political parties.
4: 660 News Time just coming up on 4:36. Calgary police say an assault in the city's southwest this morning turned deadly. Officers were called to a home in the Woodlands neighborhood just after 5:30. 660's Logan Stein has more.
9: Police say the victim was found at Woodview Drive near Wood Park Boulevard Southwest, where they died of their injuries. Christy recently moved her family to the area.
10: Pretty terrified to leave the house. Can't say I really want to take my little one out for a walk, especially because it's just morning. Like, you think that you'd be fine just walking in the morning, but apparently not.
9: There was a huge police presence in the area all morning, with police restricting traffic nearby. At this point, no word on any arrests being made and no word on what exactly happened in the neighborhood leading up to this assault. I'm Logan Stein.
2: A major crash just east of Calgary this morning. RCMP say a 73-year-old man was killed in the collision at Highway 1 and Range Road 281 just east of Chestermere. The crash around 8 a.m. had part of the highway shut down for the investigation and cleanup. EHS reports two others were taken to the hospital, though, with non-life-threatening injuries.
4: A Calgary lawyer is charged with child luring and other offenses. 660's Shilpa Downton with that story.
11: Alert says police arrested 46-year-old Jordan Bonner last week, adding officers searched his home and law office. Investigators allege in December of last year he had sexually explicit conversations with several teens via Snapchat and shared child sexual exploitation materials. Bonner has been released from custody and he's due in court Thursday. I'm Shilpa Downton.
2: Well, joint effort between Alberta sheriffs and Calgary police has led to the closure of a drug house in the southeast. The investigators said they observed round-the-clock foot traffic and drug use near the home in Forest Lawn and a police search in September uncovered drugs, weapons, and paraphernalia.

0: Police said the property was also associated with assaults, thefts, and other criminal activity. So sheriffs obtained a court order to shut the property down for the next 3 months.
1: At the Community Development Committee at City Hall today, nearly two dozen organizations coming together to ask council to approve a new collaborative plan for community safety. Safer Together focuses on early intervention like mental health supports and housing before situations escalate. Joy Bowen Ayer is with the Social Wellbeing Advisory Council and the Alex Community Hall Center.
2: We cannot enforce our way out of a mental health crisis. We cannot enforce our way out of homelessness. We need all of us at the table because it takes all of those different systems and all of those different organizations to ensure that we can do better.
1: Overwhelmingly, presenters at committee pointed to early social supports as a way to make things better for tomorrow. If approved by council, the report would become an official roadmap for safety collaboration in Calgary.
0: Also at committee today, a check-in on whether Calgary's housing plan is actually working. The latest update on the Home Is Here strategy shows only about one in three Calgarians feel their housing meets their needs. The city approved more than 23,000 new homes last year, including about 1,800 affordable units. About 70% of the plan is now underway or complete, but even with record building, demand for housing still outpacing supply and affordability remains a top issue.
1: A big change for a summer staple in Calgary. Global Fest is leaving Elliston Park and heading to Spruce Meadows. 660's Andrea Montgomery reports there are mixed feelings from those being left behind.
3: Well, it is what it is. That is kind of the attitude of people along 17th Avenue who have watched Global Fest grow from a community festival to an international invitational in the last 23 years. But with tens of thousands of people attending, organizers have now made the call to change locations. Global Fest was actually formed in coalition with International Avenue community groups. Allison Karim McSweeney is the executive director of the International Avenue BRZ. She says the news is a surprise.
4: So it is disappointing, absolutely, and we weren't part of the conversation, but hey, I get it. Economics is one thing.
3: She says the local international arts and culture community is likely to be out $60,000 in the budget because they would regularly benefit from the parking revenue. But COO of Global Fest, Ken Guzin, says Spruce Meadows means more opportunity for growth.
5: Another wonderful thing is that there's a lot of flat land. So for individuals who are mobility challenged, Spruce Meadows is a much easier venue to deal with because you don't have the hills and you don't have the slope.
3: And that includes more parking.
5: So ultimately, at the end of the day, we want Global Fest to continue.
3: I'm Andrea Montgomery.
1: Coming up, traffic and weather together on the ones. Michelle will have the latest from the roads and how to get around any trouble. 660 News Time, 440.
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1: 660 News Time, 441. Time for traffic and weather together on the ones. Over to the Traffic Center and Michelle Yeehan. There's some big trouble on some particularly bad spots.
10: Yeah, it's not a lot of fun on Deerfoot on most days, but we are going to start northbound Deerfoot Trail just past Country Hills Boulevard. We do have an issue on the go. You are already backed up to 32nd Avenue, so do expect delays. And then southbound Deerfoot Trail, we have a new issue just over the Iverstrong Bridge as you're approaching just past Anderson. It has got you backed up for southbound Deerfoot Trail all the way to almost 17th Avenue. So again, very busy for Deerfoot Trail both directions. Now eastbound Glenmore, some better news though. At Deerfoot Trail, that earlier vehicle with the flat tire, that has been cleared out. Do keep in mind both directions of Glenmore. You're still seeing some very, very heavy backups. And of course, in the southwest, we have a collision at Elbow Drive and 54th Avenue Southwest. And then we also have this police closure in the Woodlands area. Woodview Drive still remains shut down between Woodhill.

0: Court and Woodhill Boulevard Southwest, so you do need to avoid. Now, heading up into the northwest, westbound Crowchild, the Shaganapi Trail, we've got a collision in the right-hand lane. That is blocking off the exit lane onto Shaganapi Trail. We also have a new collision at Brisbane Drive and Crowchild Trail Northwest, so do expect delays there. And we are dealing with a collision at John Laurie Boulevard and Crowfoot Gate Northwest, so very busy through this area. And then downtown, we also have a new collision. This is involving a pedestrian. You're going to find this at 8th Avenue and 4th Street, Southwest. We are seeing a 4th Street multiple lane closures as emergency crews continue to arrive. Now, it's heavy backups throughout the city, especially for eastbound 16th Avenue heading east out of the city. If there are any other problems, though, that you do come across, you can pass those off at 403-291-0066. 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Details are online. Here's your weather forecast now with meteorologist Kevin Sam.
1: Sunny today with a chance for late afternoon or evening showers and possibly isolated thundershowers. The overnight low falls to 6 degrees and the high reaches 20 for Thursday. Mainly sunny with north-northwesterly gusts up to 40 kilometers per hour as the low returns to 6 degrees. We have increasing cloud through Friday. After a sunny start, we'll still hit a high of 20 and face a low of 8. Your high today is 23.
2: 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Coming up, Sandra Persina standing by with all in the world of sports, including what's happening for playoff action tonight. 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
2: 22 degrees, mix of sun and cloud in Calgary. Good afternoon. I'm Lisa Grant. Here are the top stories right now. The premier is defending one of her staff members who took part in a meeting which involved a massive breach of voter information.
7: There was no way for him to know that this data was illegal.
2: NDP leader Nahed Nenshi.
8: We've got to reach out to Albertans and tell them how they can protect their data now. And the government is just saying nothing to see here and nothing to do with us.
2: The full story for you coming up at 5 o'clock. And we'll have the latest on a deadly assault in Calgary's southwest this morning. Police remain on scene along Woodview Drive in Woodlands. Now the latest sports over to Sandra Persina and playoff action tonight.
9: Yep, Stanley Cup playoff action. Lisa, four teams on the ice and up first, Montreal and Buffalo opening up their second round matchup. The Habs coming in after going the distance with Tampa Bay. That was a great series. The Sabres have actually been off since last week, action about 15 minutes away. In the nightcap, Vegas facing Anaheim, the Golden Knights holding the series lead after taking game one. And the finalists for the Selke Trophy are set. Anthony Cirelli, Brock Nelson, and Nick Suzuki awarded to the NHL's top defensive forward. The PWHL is Motown bound, the league announcing its Detroit expansion. Their inaugural season opens in the fall. Got an NBA playoff doubleheader, the 76ers at the Knicks, the Spurs versus the Timberwolves. In soccer, it's a classic David and Goliath matchup for Calgary Blizzard. They are taking on MLS's CF Montreal in the preliminary round of the Canadian Championship, which is now expanded to 15 teams. So that opens the door for clubs like Blizzard, the semi-pro side, punching their ticket by winning League One Alberta last summer. Action set for 5:30 from Montreal. Cavalry FC opens its Canadian Championship Saturday in Langford, BC against fellow CPL team Pacific FC. And a tough afternoon for the Blue Jays at the Rays, getting shut out 3-0. Toronto's now lost four straight. Sports at 15 and 40.

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0: 6:16 news time, 4:48. OpenAI, which is the owner of ChatGPT, failed to respect Canadian privacy laws when it trained its chatbot. 6:60's business analyst Chris McCusker with more on that.
6: This is the conclusion federal and provincial watchdogs have come to after a joint investigation. Federal Privacy Commissioner Philippe Dufresne and his counterparts from BC, Alberta, and Quebec say the probe discovered OpenAI's collection of information to train its models was overly broad, resulting in the compilation and use of sensitive personal details.
7: Over the course of our investigation, we identified several concerns that led us to find that the way in which OpenAI had initially trained ChatGPT did not respect Canadian privacy laws.
6: Now, the report released today shows OpenAI took important steps to improve privacy protections and has also agreed to implement further measures to address concerns. I'm Chris McCusker.
0: 6:60 news time, 4:49. A big upgrade for the town of Fort McLeod in southern Alberta, putting its first ever traffic light in.
8: Red light, yellow light, green light, red.
0: The CBC reporting the town says it comes after a lot of close calls at an intersection that sees 11,000 vehicles a day. It is going in at Highway 3 and 18th Street. 4,000 people live in Fort McLeod. Coming up, traffic and weather together on the ones. And just ahead of business at 56, a move to pull energy drinks from the shelves in Quebec after a boy with ADHD died when he drank a Red Bull. 6:60 news time, 4:50.
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0: 6:60 news time, 4:51. 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
11: Well, if you are heading out to the C train, we are seeing blue lines are dealing with a mechanical issue. So you do want to check that time as they are seeing delays before you head out the door. Also in the southwest, we do still have this police closure. This is in the Woodlands area. Woodview Drive is closed between Woodhill Court and Woodhill Boulevard Southwest. So do avoid this stretch. Now, better news in the southwest, though, Elbow Drive and 54th Avenue Southwest. That earlier collision has been cleared out. But do keep in mind, northbound Deerfoot at Country Hills Boulevard, we've got an issue on the go. You are seeing heavy backups. And then southbound Deerfoot Trail, we've got a collision just past the Iverstrong Bridge. As you're approaching Douglasdale Boulevard, you are backed up to 17th Avenue for southbound Deerfoot. And eastbound Anderson right now, you're backed up to almost McLeod Trail trying to connect onto southbound Deerfoot. Now, we also are dealing with a pedestrian collision downtown. This is at 8th Avenue and 4th Street Southwest. Do expect delays. We are seeing some lane closures. And then, of course, we've got a collision on Brisbois Drive on the Crowchild Trail overpass in the northwest. You are busy here.

0: westbound Crowchild at Shaganappy Trail. The exit lane onto Shaganappy Trail, that right-hand lane, is blocked. And then we also have a collision at John Laurie Boulevard and Crowfoot Gate Northwest. You are going to be busy as you try to make your way through that intersection. Of course, we continue to see heavy delays on all major routes this afternoon. Eastbound 16th Avenue, quite backed up, making your way east out of the city. Much the same eastbound, westbound Glenmore Trail, also seeing very heavy backups. Is that if there's any other issues, though, that you do spot getting in your way, you can pass those off at 403-291-0066. 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Here's your weather forecast now with meteorologist Kevin Sanfield.
1: Northwesterly wind gusts will hit 20 to 30 kilometers per hour today, leading to a late afternoon or evening shower and a very small chance for an isolated thunder shower. The high today hits 23 degrees with a low of 6. 20 degrees your high on a mainly sunny Thursday, and 20 degrees again with increasing cloud through Friday. As we push on to Saturday, it's mostly cloudy. We have scattered showers and a high still of 18.
2: 22 right now in Calgary. Coming up in our news at 5, the latest on the scandal involving the release of voter information in Alberta. Some finger pointing after UCP staff attended a separatist group's online meeting. And more from police after one person died in an assault in Woodlands in the southwest this morning. 6:60 news time, 4:54. Well, some Quebec pharmacies are pulling energy drinks from their shelves. Diana Mussina tells us why.
3: The Family Prix chain says it won't sell the beverages until public authorities establish more regulated access. The move comes as Quebec's Order of Pharmacists has joined the movement to have the sale of energy drinks restricted to those age 16 and over. The parents of a 15-year-old boy have been pushing the province to act since their son died after drinking a Red Bull while on medication for ADHD. They launched a petition in March, which has collected over 35,000 signatures as of today. Diana Mussina, The Canadian Press.
2: A new Kate Middleton biography hits store shelves today. Eva Fragiscatos tells us what's in it.
4: The new biography, Kate, details her cancer journey and is written by royal biographer Christopher Anderson. He sat down with Entertainment Tonight to discuss the book and explains how Kate and William reacted to her cancer diagnosis.
5: She was devastated. Kate said the world, she felt like her world just dropped out from under her. It was like, she said it was a kick in the gut. And William thought it was a mistake and made them redo the tests. But the first thing that they thought of was the children. How are we going to tell the kids?
4: Anderson says he doesn't know the type of cancer Kate had, but shares speculation it could have been ovarian, colon, or bladder cancer. He also writes about her relationship with Meghan and Harry and says Kate used to push both Prince William and her brother-in-law Harry to reconcile, but stopped after a comment Harry made about Charles.
5: It's been about 2 years now, and I don't see any future for that relationship anymore.
4: I'm Eva Fragiscatos.
2: Stampede officials have released the details behind who will headline this year's grandstand show. Ain't she amazing, amazing, Alberta's own High Valley takes center stage at GMC Stadium this year. Lead singer Brad Rempel saying to be headlining the grandstand show is incredibly special. Tickets, which include access, of course, to the Rangeland Derby, are on sale now. Business is next.
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9: Good news for Airbus Canada today. It secured a 150 plane order with Air Asia and a multi-billion dollar win for Quebec's aviation industry. Now, the European plane maker builds the planes north of Montreal, and this is the single largest firm order in the manufacturer's history. It was a winning day on markets across the board on hopes for an end to the war in Iran. On Bay Street, the TSX snapped a three-day losing streak. It was higher by 415 points, 33,981.

0: Earnings in from Loblaw today. Adjusted earnings per share beat estimates. It also hiked its dividend, but the drugstore segment disappointed. That stock was down 5.4%. Over at Restaurant Brands International, first quarter profit here, higher than last year, but comparable sales at Tim Hortons fell short. That stock was down 5.5%. Gold futures today higher by about 3% to 4,709. Oil pulled back on the prospects for an end to the war in Iran, down $7.19 to $95.08. Now on Wall Street, fresh records for the S&P and the NASDAQ today. The S&P was higher by 106, the NASDAQ up by 513, higher by about 2%. It was the best performer today, and the Dow jumped by 612 points. And Snap reported earnings after the closing bell. Revenue did match estimates for the first quarter, but second quarter guidance fell short. At the Business Center, I'm Chris McCusker.
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8: Good afternoon. It's Wednesday, May 6th. I'm Mark Strachick.
7: And I'm Lisa Grant in Calgary. 22 degrees and a mix of sun and cloud. Here's what's making news right now.
9: Some shots being taken from both sides of the legislature over the voter data breach scandal in Alberta. This while we hear what that government staffer was doing at the meeting in question.
8: City police still searching for suspects in a deadly assault in a southwest neighborhood this morning. We're hearing from residents.
10: A Calgary defense lawyer is facing multiple child exploitation charges involving youth as young as 11 years old.
11: Well, Global Fest is moving on to greener pastures.
12: There was no parking.
11: We find out why the decision was made to shift to Spruce Meadows.
13: Four teams at the Stanley Cup playoff ice. Montreal and Buffalo get underway in the second round. Sports at 15.
0: The TSX snapped a losing streak. The Dow jumped by more than 600 points. And fresh records for the S&P and the NASDAQ on new hopes for an end to the war in Iran. Business at 26.
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8: Traffic and weather together on the ones in the traffic center. Here's Michelle Yee.
14: Well, Wednesdays are always our slowest day on the roads with the heaviest volume, and we are seeing at the moment. Now, northbound your trail at Country Hills Boulevard. It is a multi-vehicle collision, this one tying up the right-hand lane. So at the moment, you are backed up from almost 16th Avenue. Do expect some steadier delays. Southbound your trail as well. We have a collision just past Anderson. As you're approaching Douglas Hill Boulevard, you are heavily backed up from just before Pagan at the moment. So again, do expect delays. Now, we are also dealing with multiple issues on Crowchild Trail. The first one, Brisbane Drive on the Crowchild Trail overpass. We've got a collision on the go. You are also seeing the right-hand lane blocked off westbound Crowchild Trail at Shaganappy Trail in the northwest. And we do continue to clear out a collision at John Laurie Boulevard and Crowfoot Gate Northwest. Now again, we are still seeing heavy backups on all major routes downtown. Very busy as well, but the earlier collision involving a pedestrian at 8th Avenue and 4th Street Southwest has been cleared out. But do keep in mind, in the Woodlands area, we are still dealing with that road closure for Woodview Drive. That remains closed between Woodhill Court and Woodhill Boulevard.

0: card. 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The offer ends on May 10th. Here's your weather forecast now with meteorologist Kevin Stanfield.
1: We still see a slight chance for isolated thundershowers heading into the later hours of this evening, although most of that activity may look to pass north of us instead. The overnight low falls off to 7 degrees. Then it's mainly sunny through Thursday with north-northwesterly gusts up to 40 kilometers per hour, getting our high to 20 degrees.
2: 21 right now in Calgary and mostly cloudy. 660 News Time, 503.
3: Well, up in Edmonton, things a little heated in the legislature this afternoon with some blame being thrown from both sides of the House over the voters' data breach scandal.
2: 660's Darren Rathwell has our top story.
4: He wanted to turn it into a political stunt to play some kind of gotcha.
5: Despite a UCP government staff member taking part in the now controversial meeting, Premier Smith insisting in the legislature the opposition NDP should have notified her government about the April 16th event.
4: Could have told us. They could have told us. April 20th, April 21st, April 22nd, or April 23rd.
5: Ann Smith says no fault can be laid with her government staffer who took in the meeting, said to have been there to check out a new tool, and had no idea the information at hand was illegally sourced. The premier also claims the opposition NDP participated in the meeting, but only emailed police about it to an unattended address.
4: That's why he should have told us.
5: But New Democrat leader Nahed Nenshi counters they emailed next day and then called police. He wants the government to act.
6: When Canadian Tire got doxxed, they gave people free credit reporting, for example. What is the government doing to help protect people?
5: RCMP and Elections Alberta investigating the breach of information of 2.9 million Albertans. I'm Darren Rathwell.
3: A report says foreign actors are increasingly generating articles, podcasts, and social media posts riddled with disinformation about Alberta's separatist movement. The report from a team of researchers published by the Canadian monitoring platform DisinfoWatch says the campaigns are coming out of Russia and the United States. Says social media influencers, some created by AI, are generating the disinformation in the U.S., while in Russia, false content is being posted on a series of Kremlin-aligned websites called Pravda News Network. The report warns the influence campaigns are to intensify as Alberta heads toward an October referendum with a potential separation question. The report says although Alberta's separatist movement is rooted in legitimate grievances, the province and Canada need to take steps to debunk disinformation to ensure debate is democratically sound.
2: 660 News Time, 5:05. An update from Calgary police who say no one is in custody after a deadly attack early this morning in the southwest. Arain Rashid with more from the scene.
7: Police were called to the area of Woodview Drive Southwest around 5:40 a.m. Wednesday after reports of an assault. When they arrived, they found one person who had succumbed to their injuries, leaving many in the area frightened.
8: We just moved here into this area because we thought it was a safer place to bring up our little guy. And seeing our street blocked off, my fiance's car is blocked off, so we can't even go to work because it's a crime scene, is not exactly what we like in the first 2 months of living in this area.
7: Rain Rashid, City News, Calgary.
3: RCMP investigating a fatal crash just east of Calgary this morning. EHS paramedics were called out to the Trans-Canada Highway near Chestermere at around 8 a.m. for the crash at the intersection of Range Road 281. RCMP says a 73-year-old man died on scene. Paramedics took two others to hospital with non-life-threatening injuries. The highway was shut down for a period in both directions for an investigation.
2: Well, we are just days into Motorcycle Safety Month, and city police say a man is clinging to life in hospital after a bad crash last night. They say the man in his 20s was on his Yamaha motorcycle at around 8:30 along Shriners Road in the Northwest when the bike left the road and tossed the cyclist. He was rushed to hospital with life-threatening injuries. Police believe speed was a factor in the crash.
3: A Calgary defense lawyer is facing several child exploitation charges. 660 Shilpa Downton has more from the Alberta law enforcement response teams.
9: Alert announcing 46-year-old Jordan Bonner was arrested last week and had his home and law office searched. Police say the attorney was having sexually explicit conversations online via Snapchat with multiple youth between 11 and 15 years old. Bonner allegedly also shared child sexual exploitation materials. Investigators are looking to identify potential victims and are looking for anyone with information about this case to come forward. The alleged crimes took place in December of 2025. Bonner has been released.

0: from custody and is set to appear in court Thursday. I'm Shilpa Downton.
1: Alberta sheriffs have shut down a home in Forest Lawn tied to illegal drug activity. The Safer Communities and Neighborhoods Unit began investigating the property last summer after repeated complaints. Police later seizing drugs and weapons from the home and linked it to multiple crimes. A court order now requiring the home at 15th Ave and 51st Street Southeast to remain closed for 90 days and bans 14 people from occupying it.
2: A new plan for community safety hopes to bring everyone to the table on public safety in Calgary. City General Manager Katie Black says the Safer Together plan is unlike anything Calgary has seen before.
3: The principle is, if we always do what we've always done, we'll always get what we've always got. It's time for something different.
2: The new plan to guide community safety hit the table at the Community Development Committee today at City Hall, with an eye on combating crime before it happens through prevention. The plan brings together city departments, police, and community partners to strengthen initiatives like mental health supports, housing supports, and more. If approved, the plan will help inform council priorities.
1: Global Fest is moving to greener pastures. The festival leaving the east side, and this summer will be loading mortars at Spruce Meadows. But it's not an easy goodbye for the community that helped start the festival. 660's Andrea Montgomery with the story.
4: A new chapter, a new story. We've outgrown the old facility.
5: Ken Goosen is the chief operating officer of Global Fest. He says at the end of the day, in order for the festival to continue to grow, they need a better place to hold it.
4: Elliston Park was an amazing space. However, we were limited with what we could do there because there's very little flat land. I mean, there's lots of sloped theater type areas because it is a lake. And so you can't really program there.
5: Allison Krim McSweeney is the executive director of the International Avenue BRZ. She also helped co-found Global Fest, which was at first a collaborative event between community and the Calgary Fireworks Festival Society.
6: I guess it kind of feels like a bitter pill to a number of people, right? Like they opened up their hearts. They, you know, supported it. They went out to it, and obviously it was a source of pride for them.
5: She says the big hit is to the International Arts and Culture Community, a charitable organization that used parking revenue for programming. She guesstimates that hit will be in the $60,000 range. Global Fest draws tens of thousands of visitors each year. This year's event at Spruce Meadows runs August 27th to the 30th. I'm Andrea Montgomery.
2: 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WTI crude oil down $7.19 at $95.08. U.S. a barrel. Brent crude down $8.60 to $101.27. Western Canadian Select down $6.40 to $74.47. While natural gas is trading at $2.72. On the way in traffic, Michelle has multiple collisions on Deerfoot and Crowchild Trail. 660 News Time, 5:10.
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2: 660 News Time, 5:11, traffic and weather together. Here's Michelle.
15: Well, northbound Hoover Trail, we still have a multi-vehicle collision at Country Hills Boulevard. This is in the right-hand lane, so you remain backed up from 32nd Avenue. Southbound Hoover Trail, though, we do have a collision just past Anderson as you're making your way over the Ivor Strong Bridge. This has you heavily backed up just past Pagan Trail, so very slow this afternoon for both directions at Deerfoot. Now, westbound and eastbound Glenmore Trail, you're also still seeing steady delays, but westbound Glenmore, we have a new collision just past 37th Street in the southwest. west, so do expect delays to only continue. And then, of course, on Crowchild, we're dealing with a couple of issues. The first one, it's on Brisbane Drive on the Crowchild Trail overpass, so you're busy here. And then westbound Crowchild at Shaganappy Trail. This is another multi-vehicle collision. This one is in the right-hand lane, so do expect delays there as well. And then we do continue to clear out a collision at John Laurie Boulevard and Crowfoot Gate Northwest. So again, do expect delays as you make your way through that stretch. Now, we do continue to see heavy backups for 16th Avenue both directions. We are quite backed up, still making our way in and out of the downtown core. That includes eastbound, westbound Memorial Drive around the downtown area. And southbound McLeod, you're backed up from Anderson, making your way towards James McKevitt Road. And then Anderson Road, because of that collision on southbound Deerfoot, you're seeing some extra backups trying to connect onto Deerfoot Trail. Now, if you do see any other issues, pass those on at 403-291-0066. 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Here is your weather forecast now with meteorologist Kevin Stanfield.
16: We'll reach a high of 20 degrees for Thursday under a mainly sunny sky, with an overnight low under a few clouds falling back to 6 degrees. Friday starts off sunny, but we have increasing cloud throughout the day, light north wind, and a high of 20. Tonight, we could still see an isolated thundershower. Most of that activity passes north of us, though, as the low falls to 7 degrees.
2: Right now it's 21 degrees, 660 News Time, 513. Canadian cattle producers want the feds to omit beef from a free trade agreement it's pushing to sign with the South American Mercosur trade bloc by the end of the year. Tyler Fulton, president of the Canadian Cattle Association in Ottawa today, saying a deal that includes beef access makes Canada more dependent on beef imports and hurts food security at home and abroad. The Manitoba rancher, heading beef producers, can't continue producing beef at home and exporting it around the world if Canada's domestic market is undercut by Mercosur countries. Canada launched these negotiations in 2018, seeking a free trade agreement with the South American trading bloc. It includes countries like Argentina, Bolivia, and Brazil. Top stories are next.
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2: Good afternoon. It is 21 degrees in Calgary. I'm Mark Strachik. Here are the top stories today. The premier criticizing the opposition for not telling her about a massive privacy breach at a meeting attended by one of her caucus staffers. Danielle Smith saying today, again, the staffer did not realize the database shown at the virtual meeting 3 weeks ago involved a large breach with the personal information of millions of Albertans. NDP saying today it reported it to the Mounties the following day, but the premier says they should have told her government about it too. City police say a motorcyclist suffering life-threatening injuries in a crash where speed was likely a factor Tuesday night. They were tossed right off their motorcycle around 8:30 when it left the road down in the northwest. 660 News Time, 5:16. Now 660 Sports from Sportsnet 960 The Fan. Here's Sandra.
1: Thanks, Mark. And the Stanley Cup playoffs continue with a pair of games underway. Montreal at Buffalo on Sportsnet to open their second round series. It is their first postseason meeting since 1998.

0: With a pair of games underway, Montreal at Buffalo on Sportsnet to open their second round series. It is their first postseason meeting since 1998. 0-0 early in the first, the Habs just killing off a penalty. Later, the Golden Knights versus the Ducks. Vegas took the series opener at home. Anaheim owning a record of 4-3 when Game 2 is on the road. And the finalists for the Selke Trophy have been announced. Anthony Cirelli, Brock Nelson, and Nick Suzuki honoring the league's best defensive forward. Starting this fall, it's a 7-team PWHL. Detroit officially announced as an expansion franchise. A pair of second-round Game 2s in the NBA postseason getting underway. The Knicks host the 76ers. Later, the Spurs welcome the Timberwolves. History in the making for Calgary Blizzard. They go up against Major League Soccer's CF Montreal in the preliminary round of the Canadian Championship. Their first time ever taking part in the tournament. The semi-pro Blizzard qualified by winning last summer's League One Alberta. Game time 5:30 from Montreal. And a matinee loss for the Blue Jays in Tampa. 3-0 the final. Next action Friday, home to the Angels. Sports at 15 and 45 past the hour or at sportsnet.ca.
1: The gentleman crossed. All right, so if the homeowner is following along on the

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3: 660 News Time 519. Federal and provincial watchdogs say OpenAI failed to respect Canadian privacy laws when training its AI-powered chatbot, ChatGPT. The conclusion today in a report out following a joint investigation by Federal Privacy Commissioner Philippe Dufresne and his counterparts from here in Alberta, BC, and Quebec. Dufresne says the investigation found OpenAI's collection of information to train its models was overly broad, resulting in the compilation and use of sensitive personal details.
4: Over the course of our investigation, we identified several concerns that led us to find that the way in which OpenAI had initially trained ChatGPT did not respect Canadian privacy laws.
3: The privacy watchdog says this could include data about individuals' health conditions and political views, as well as information concerning children. Well, a parliamentary committee of senators and MPs is studying whether Canada is ready to expand medical assistance in dying to people whose sole underlying condition is mental illness. That extension is supposed to happen in March 2027, but has been delayed several times by the Liberal government. Conservative MP Michael Cooper is also a committee member, says the government should just indefinitely delay the extension.
5: Well, I think the evidence is very clear that the expansion for MAID and mental illness cannot go forward because two fundamental issues remain unresolved.
3: An issue for many, a concern about assessing irredeemability or whether a person who's suffering from a mental illness can improve. All officials looking to gain the upper hand on this hantavirus update that's hit a cruise ship off the coast of Africa. The latest with our John Lethierby.
6: The World Health Organization says the good news is none of the 150 passengers currently isolating are showing any symptoms. But infectious disease expert Dr. Isaac Bogar says that doesn't mean they're in the clear because of the incubation period related to the hantavirus.
7: It can be 1 to 4 weeks in duration. People should be aware that if they do have symptoms, they need to seek urgent medical care, A, for their personal well-being, but also B, to ensure that there's contact tracing to make sure that no one else is exposed to this virus.
6: Officials believe the Ground Zero case can be traced back to a Dutch couple who were on a bird sightseeing tour on one of the ship's many stops. I'm John Lethierby.
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3: 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Here's Michelle.
12: Well, northbound here, Ridgewell at Country Hills Boulevard, we still have a multi-vehicle collision on the go. Luckily, the vehicles are all off to the shoulder. Emergency crews still tying up that right-hand lane. Big thanks to Eric for that update. But again, you're still heavily backed up from 32nd Avenue. Now, southbound here, Ridgewell at Anderson, we are clearing out that earlier collision. Now, luckily, emergency crews as well as the vehicles have moved into the construction zone. So we are seeing some relief starting as all lanes are open again. But you are once again crawling right now from 17th Avenue as you make your way towards Anderson. So do expect delays in eastbound Anderson, still heavily backed up, trying to connect onto Deerfoot Trail this afternoon. Now, westbound Glenmore, just past 37th Street Southwest, we are clearing out an earlier collision there. Both directions of Glenmore, though, you're still seeing quite heavy backups. Now, Brisbane Drive on the Crowchild Trail overpass, we've also got a collision still on the go there. And westbound Crowchild Shaganapi Trail, the right-hand lane is blocked. We are just waiting for tow trucks to clear out those earlier vehicles. Now again, still steady delays though, especially downtown as you make your way in and out. Eastbound 16th Avenue heavily backed up as you try to make your way further east out of the city. We're seeing slowdowns on Stoney Trail, especially as you head up to Airport Trail, and for westbound Stoney approaching Deerfoot Trail, very backed up through this stretch as well. If you do see any other problems though, you can always pass those on at 403-291-0066. 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

0: 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Details are online. Here's your weather forecast now with meteorologist Kevin Stanfield.
1: Evening showers are possible and a little more rain possible overnight as well. Don't expect more than 2 millimeters. Isolated thundershowers also possible this evening. The low falls off to 7 degrees. Mainly sunny on Thursday with a high of 20 degrees. North-northwesterly gusts could reach 40 kilometers per hour there. North wind up to 30 is possible on Friday with increasing cloud and a high of 20 degrees. Then it's mostly cloudy through Saturday with scattered showers possible as the high still sits near 18.
2: Right now it's 21 degrees, 660 News Time, 524.
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2: Well, Calgary has more than 1,000 of them, but the town of Fort McLeod is getting its first ever traffic light.
5: There's one stop light blinking on and on.
2: Southern Alberta Town says it's going in at Highway 3 and 18th Street after safety concerns and near misses. The CBC reports officials point to growth in a new subdivision as the turning point. More than 11,000 vehicles a day pass through that intersection. Well, researchers have now used DNA to confirm the identities of four more sailors on the doomed 1845 Franklin expedition up in the Arctic. The Canadian researchers say the discovery solves the mystery of Harry Peglar, a sailor on one of the expedition's two ships. The team used DNA samples recovered from skeletal remains to pinpoint matches with living descendants. The sailors died after the HMS Terror and HMS Erebus became trapped in ice off the coast.

0: west of King William Island. And Pluto may be staging a comeback.
1: With the success of the lunar flyby mission now in the rearview mirror, NASA Administrator Jared Isaacman could be eyeing another pet project to make Pluto a planet again. It's been 20 years since the International Astronomical Union downgraded Pluto as a dwarf planet. That led to public outcry for both space lovers and scientists. Pluto's possible reinstatement due to more research and the ongoing debate whether it should have been dwarfed in the first place. Once the ninth and most distant planet of our solar system, Pluto could soon get its revenge if talks to revisit the classification take off. Michelle Franzen, ABC News.
0: The Market Minute is next.
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0: Now, time for the Market Minute. Here's Chris McCusker.
5: Big gains across the board on markets on hopes the U.S. and Iran might be nearing an end to the war. The U.S. president says there could be a deal in place before his trip to China next week. Although one Iranian official is questioning all of this, saying parts of the deal published by Axios are unrealistic. We did see record highs for the NASDAQ and the S&P again today. The NASDAQ up by 513. It was the best performer, up by about 2%. The S&P higher by 106 and the Dow up by 612. Shares in AMD hit a record high today after that company reported earnings. The stock jumped by 18%. At least one upgrade for shares today after second quarter revenue beat estimates. A flood of data center spending helped to bolster its sales forecast. On Bay Street, the TSX snapped a three-day losing streak. It was higher by 415 points. 33,981. Linamar reported earnings after the bell, with first quarter normalized earnings per share beating estimates. Sales also came in better than expected. Gold futures today up by about 3% to 4,709. And then oil went the other way. It was down $7.19 to $95.08 a barrel. It did finish off its low for the day, slipping as far as $88. At the Business Center, I'm Chris McCusker.
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0: Hey, May 6th. Good afternoon. I'm Lisa Grant.
1: And I'm Mark Strachick in Calgary. It's 21. Here's what's making news right now.
2: We are hearing more now from the office of Alberta's premier about the voters' information scandal and what the opposition is calling for.
0: A new report is out saying foreign actors are increasingly churning out disinformation about Alberta's separatist movement.
3: A Calgary defense lawyer is facing several child exploitation charges involving youth between 11 and 15 years old.
4: Well, Global Fest is hoping to blast off in a new location this summer.
5: It's just going to hurt the cultural groups and the artists that rely on IAC.
4: Much to the heartbreak of those who supported the festival for so many years on the east side of town.
6: Two games in the Stanley Cup playoffs and a massive moment for Calgary Blizzard Soccer Club. Sports at 45.
7: TSX snapped a losing streak. It jumped by more than 400 points. The Dow jumped by more than 600, and the S&P and NASDAQ closed at records again. Business said 56.
1: 6:50 News, time 5:31.
0: And time for traffic and weather together on the ones from the 6:60 News Radio Traffic Center now. Here is Michelle Yee.
8: We are going to start off with some better news for northbound Deerfoot Trail at Country Hills Boulevard. Emergency crews have left all vehicles off to the right-hand shoulder, so we do have all lanes open for you once again. Northbound Deerfoot, though, you are still seeing some very heavy volume between 32nd Avenue and McKnight, but once you get through this stretch, you will start to move as you head further north. Now, southbound Deerfoot Trail and Anderson, this collision also off to the right-hand shoulder. Unfortunately, you are still moving very, very slowly from 17th Avenue as you make your way to Anderson, and eastbound Anderson Road still backed up from Bonaventure trying to connect on to southbound Deerfoot. Now, eastbound and westbound Glenmore still heavy backups between 14th Street and Deerfoot, but westbound Glenmore, the earlier issue just past 37th Street Southwest, that has been cleared out for you. But westbound Crowchild just at Shaganapi Trail, the right-hand lane still remains blocked there. We also have a collision on Brisbane Drive on the Crowchild Trail overpass. And then in Sunnyside, we have a new collision at 9th Street and 2nd Avenue Northwest, so do expect delays. Now, if you are in the Southwest, though, we do have a closure for the Woodlands area, Woodview Drive, still closed between Woodhill Court and Woodhill Boulevard Southwest, so you do want to avoid. But if there's any other problems you do spot, you can pass those off at 403-291-0066. 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Here's your weather forecast with meteorologist Kevin Stanfield.
9: We still see a slight chance for isolated thundershowers heading into the later hours of this evening, although most of that activity may look to pass north of us instead. The overnight low falls off to 7 degrees. Then it's mainly sunny through Thursday with north-northwesterly gusts up to 40 kilometers per hour, getting our high to 20 degrees.
1: Right now in Calgary, it's cloudy. It's 21, 6:60 News Time, 5:33.
0: An insider in the premier's circle is speaking out about the scandal over the breach of voters' information. It was discovered in a meeting of an online separatist group, which was also attended by UCP staff members.
1: 660's Darren Rathwell on our top story with the latest.
2: Alberta Premier Daniel Smith's chief of staff taking to social media, Rob Anderson acknowledging a UCP staff member participated in a meeting which was later found to be a massive data breach. But Anderson says his colleague was on hand to examine a new voters tool, didn't know illegally obtained personal information was being used. But it's a breach that Elections Alberta and the RCMP are investigating, and opposition NDP leader Nahed Nenshi telling Now You Know with Rob Snow.
10: When your credit card gets compromised, the bank gives you a whole bunch of options, a whole bunch of things to do to protect your identity. We've got to reach out to Albertans and tell them how they can protect their data now. And the government is just saying nothing to see here and nothing to do with us.
2: In his online post, the premier's chief of staff saying that Nenshi should be ashamed of his stance on the scandal, claiming Nenshi's goal is achieving political points. I'm Darren Rathwell.
0: The electors list breach information coming out just as a new report says foreign actors are increasingly generating articles, podcasts, and social media posts riddled with disinformation about Alberta separation. The Canadian monitoring platform, DisinfoWatch, issued the report, pointing the finger at the United States and Russia. It says social media influencers, some created by AI, are generating the disinformation in the U.S., while false content is posted on a series of Kremlin-aligned websites called Pravda News Network.

0: report says, although Alberta's separatist movement is rooted in legitimate grievances, the province and Canada need to take steps to debunk disinformation to ensure debate is democratically sound.
1: Calgary police are still looking for any suspects after a person was assaulted and died in the southwest community of Woodlands just before 6 this morning. One resident telling us it's not a good introduction to the neighborhood they moved into just a couple of months ago. Arane Rashidi is on the scene there, hearing more from Calgary police.
2: When we arrived on scene, we saw a large area blocked off while police investigated. We also noticed markers in the strip mall nearby where the body was found.
3: When we respond to calls like this, it's important to capture all the evidence available. Unfortunately, that necessitates a large crime scene and a little bit of an inconvenience for local residents, but it's part of us doing our job and being thorough and complete in that job we do.
2: Police say the investigation is ongoing. Rane Rashid, City News, Calgary.
0: A 73-year-old man is dead after a crash just east of Calgary. It happened this morning on Highway 1 near Chestermere around 8. Stars Air Ambulance was dispatched to the scene at Range Road 281, but didn't fly anyone to hospital. EHS tells us they did take two people to hospital via ground ambulance in non-life-threatening condition. RCMP are investigating.
1: We're just barely into May, and already there's been another serious motorcycle crash in the city. Police say a man's been rushed to hospital with life-threatening injuries after he crashed his bike last night. It happened on Shriners Road in the Northwest around 8:30. Police are investigating speed as a factor, but say impairment was not. Another man was badly hurt in a crash just a few weeks ago after losing control and hitting a tree. Also in the city's northwest.
0: A Calgary criminal defense lawyer is facing multiple charges related to child sexual exploitation. 660 Shilpa Downton with that story.
4: 46-year-old Jordan Bonner was arrested April 30th by Alert's Internet Child Exploitation Unit along with the Calgary Police after an investigation involving online communications with youth. Police allege Bonner used Snapchat and multiple aliases to contact victims between the ages of 11 and 15. His home and law office were searched, and police say a forensic review of seized devices is ongoing. Bonner has been released and is scheduled to appear in court Thursday. Police are asking anyone with information to come forward. I'm Shilpa Downton.
1: Alberta sheriffs have shut down a drug house in Calgary's southeast. Officials believe the home at 15th Ave and 51st Street Southeast in Forest Lawn was connected to both drug trafficking and other criminal activity. Despite warnings to the owners, sheriffs say those complaints continued on and on. So a court order now bans residents from the home and ends all leases for 90 days. The province says the move sends a clear message that neighborhood safety comes first.
0: Social services, police, and mental health supports, a number of agencies and organizations coming together today, backing a new strategic plan released to the city's Community Development Committee. The Safer Together Plan builds on what organizations are already doing, but is seeking to connect their work in a preventative way to reduce disorder and crisis in Calgary. Joy Bowen Ayer is a chair of the Social Wellbeing Advisory Council and the COO of the Alex Community Hall Center.
5: At the end of the day, safety is not just about responding to incidents. It's about preventing them. It's about ensuring people have access to stable housing, mental health supports, and community connections. It's about creating environments where people feel safe and are safe long before a call for service is ever made.
0: If approved, the plan will help inform council priorities.
1: Well, heartbreak on the east side of town with news that a Hallmark Festival of Summer is moving to the west side of Calgary. 660's Andrea Montgomery learning more about why Global Fest has chosen new real estate for this year's festival.
6: For one, there's more parking at Spruce Meadows. Global Fest organizers say the move is about making room for the festival to keep growing. They say Elliston Park limits what the festival can plan for because of accessibility and infrastructure constraints. Here's Global Fest's COO, Ken Goosen.
7: It made it difficult that time, at times for people to even want to go to Elliston Park because they couldn't park other than the limited amount of community parking that was there. But it meant very long commutes. At Spruce Meadows, there's a closer C-Train station.
6: But on the file of parking, the community organizations being left behind on the east side, like the International Arts and Culture Community, say that they're losing money over it. Here's Allison Karim McSweeney, the executive director of the International Avenue BRZ.
8: They handled all the parking and did all that. And, you know, it's going to be about a $60,000 hit to the organization, which is concerning because, you know, they do so much in the community.
6: Karim McSweeney says she also helped co-found the festival. And part of the hard feelings of the departure is the surprise of it all.

0: saying her and the International Avenue community were integral in its growth despite the annual disruption to normal life every year. Global Fest will run this year, August 27th to 30th at Spruce Meadows. More announcements expected to come in the next few weeks. I'm Andrea Montgomery.
1: 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Plus, a road closure continues for Woodview Drive. 660 News Time 540.
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4: Are you or a loved one on the path of a heart attack or stroke? I'm Diamond Fernandez, your founder of the Heart Fix.

0: But southbound Hereford Trail, still very stop and go at the moment between Pagan Trail and Anderson. Of course, in Anderson, we have an earlier multi-vehicle collision. That is off to the right-hand shoulder in the construction zone. But again, very, very busy. Eastbound Anderson, you're backed up from Bonaventure Drive, trying to connect onto Deerfoot Trail. We are seeing those delays for Blackfoot Trail and Southland Drive as well, trying to connect on. So again, very busy this afternoon, especially for southbound Deerfoot. Now, we have a new collision as well. This is eastbound Shaughnessy Boulevard onto McLeod Trail. It is partially blocking that exit ramp, so you're seeing heavy backups through this stretch. But southbound McLeod also heavily backed up between Anderson and James McKevitt and Canyon Meadows Drive, both directions. You're seeing delays trying to connect onto McLeod Trail. Now, eastbound, westbound Glenmore Trail, still steady delays. We do have some better news. There is a earlier collision at Brisbane Drive and Crowchild Trail on the overpass. That has been cleared out, but westbound Crowchild at Shaganapi Trail, the right-hand lane still remains blocked off for you, so stay to the left. And then in Sunnyside, we are dealing with a collision at 9th Street and 2nd Avenue Northwest, seeing some heavy delays there as well, so do keep that in mind if you are traveling in that area. Now, in the southwest, though, we do still have a closure for Woodview Drive between Woodhill Court and Woodhill Boulevard Southwest, so you do need to avoid, but if there's any other problems you spot, you can pass those off at 403-291-0066. 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Here's your weather forecast now with meteorologist Kevin Sanfield.
1: We'll reach a high of 20 degrees for Thursday under a mainly sunny sky with an overnight low under a few clouds falling back to 6 degrees. Friday starts off sunny, but we have increasing cloud throughout the day, light north wind and a high of 20. Tonight, we could still see an isolated thundershower. Most of that activity passes north of us, though, as the low falls to 7 degrees.
2: Right now in Calgary, mostly cloudy sky. We're sitting at 21, 660 news time, 544. 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
2: 21 degrees in Calgary, a mostly cloudy sky. Good afternoon. I'm Lisa Grant. Here are the top stories right now. The Premier and her Chief of Staff defending UCP staff members who attended a meeting of an online separatist group where a major breach of voters' information was discovered. We'll have more details coming up for you at 6 o'clock. Homicide detectives remain on scene in the community of Woodlands in the Southwest after one person was killed this morning in what police are calling a serious assault. And a Calgary criminal defense lawyer is facing multiple charges related to child sexual exploitation. Now 660 Sports. Here's Sandra Persino.
10: Thanks, Lisa. A Stanley Cup playoff doubleheader. Game one, round two between Montreal and Buffalo, and the Sabres lighting the lamp first.
11: Here's Benson with Doan. Score!
10: Now, Ryan McLeod adding another one on the power play, but just moments ago, Montreal cutting the lead to one on the man advantage. So 2-1 Buffalo late in the first. You can tune in on Sportsnet. Still to come, Vegas versus Anaheim. The Golden Knights won the opener. The PWHL expanding to Detroit, making it a 9-team league starting in the fall. They'll play out of Little Caesars Arena, home of the Red Wings. What a moment for Calgary Blizzard Soccer Club facing MLS side CF Montreal in the preliminary round of the Canadian Championship, which is now a 15-team bracket, opening the door for Blizzard, a semi-pro.

0: team that qualified by winning League One Alberta last summer. A pair of games in the NBA postseason, the 76ers look to draw even with the Knicks. Phillies leading 25-22 toward the end of the first. On deck, the Timberwolves can go up 2-0 on the Spurs. And in baseball, a Blue Jays road trip wrapping with a 3-0 matinee loss in Tampa Bay. Sports at 15 and 45, past every hour or anytime over at sportsnet.ca.
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1: U.S. Commerce Secretary Howard Lutnick has appeared before a congressional panel to discuss his connections to Jeffrey Epstein. Lawmakers want answers for his contact with Epstein in the years after his 2008 conviction for soliciting prostitution from an underage girl. More from ABC's Peter Charlemois.
6: These two men were neighbors, and Lutnick said in an interview last year that he basically stopped seeing Epstein after 2005, after he took a tour of Epstein's mansion and found him to be creepy and gross. However, documents months later released by the Department of Justice showed that Lutnick and his family visited Epstein's island in 2012.
1: Well, this is a judge unsealed Epstein's purported suicide note found by his former cellmate after a suspected suicide attempt and hidden from public view. A federal judge ordered the purported note that the former cellmate claims Epstein left behind the first time he tried to kill himself in jail unsealed. They investigated me for a month and found nothing, the note said. It's a treat to be able to choose a one time to say goodbye. What do you want me to do? No fun, not worth it. There is no confirmation Epstein for sure wrote this note. And in a jailhouse evaluation, he denied being suicidal. Airbus Canada says it'll supply AirAsia with a massive order of 150 of its Canadian-made A220 jets. It's a multi-billion dollar coup for Quebec's aviation industry. Airbus, which makes the narrow-body planes north of Montreal in Mirabel, says the agreement with the low-cost Malaysian airline marks the largest single firm order in the manufacturer's history. Coming up, traffic and weather together on the ones, and Quebec pharmacies starting to remove energy drinks from their shelves. We'll tell you why. 660 News Time, 550.
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1: 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Time for traffic and weather together on the ones. 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
9: Well, we are starting to see some heavier delays easing off around the city. Couple of slow spots still, though. So southbound Deerfoot, just at Anderson, we do have an earlier collision again. It's off to the right-hand

0: Older, but southbound Deer River Trail still busy from the Caffaro Bridge as you make your way to Anderson and eastbound Anderson Road. We are backed up still from Bonaventure Drive as you make your way towards Deerfoot Trail. Do expect delays this afternoon. Now, southbound McLeod still backed up as you try to make your way to James McKevitt Road. That's pushing delays onto Canyon Meadows Drive, both directions trying to connect onto McLeod. And then, of course, we are also dealing with a collision. This is eastbound Shaughnessy Boulevard on the McLeod Trail exit ramp, so you are seeing delays there as well. I do keep in mind in the northwest, westbound Crowchild Trail at Shaganappy Trail, we do still have the right-hand lane blocked by a multi-vehicle collision. Eastbound 16th Avenue at 29th Street Northwest, just in front of the hospital, we are dealing with a new collision there, so do expect backups. And then in Sunnyside, we have a collision at 9th Street and 2nd Avenue Northwest, so do expect delays there. Now in the Woodlands area, we do still have this police closure. You are going to find that Woodview Drive still remains closed between Woodhill Court and Woodhill Boulevard Southwest, so you do need to avoid this area. But again, outside of where our collisions are and Glenmore Trail both directions, we do again starting to see some faster moving traffic around the city. Do keep in mind though, if you are heading out to the Blue Line, we are dealing with a mechanical delay or a mechanical issue, so you are seeing delays and you do want to check that time before you head out the door. Now if there's any other problems you do spot though, you can pass those off at 403-291-0066. Here's your weather forecast with meteorologist Kevin Stanfield.
1: Evening showers are possible and a little more rain possible overnight as well. Don't expect more than 2 millimeters. Isolated thundershowers also possible this evening. The low falls off to 7 degrees. Mainly sunny on Thursday with a high of 20 degrees. North-northwest of the gust could reach 40 kilometers per hour there. North wind up to 30 is possible on Friday with increasing cloud and a high of 20 degrees. Then it's mostly cloudy through Saturday with scattered showers possible as the high still sits near 18.
2: And the darker clouds rolling in now, 21 degrees in the city, 6:16 news time, 5:54. Some Quebec pharmacies have begun to remove energy drinks from their shelves. The Family Prix chain announcing it is withdrawing the drinks from all of its pharmacies amidst growing calls for the province to ban the sale of the high caffeine beverages to children. Quebec's Order of Pharmacists also joining the growing calls to restrict the sale of the drinks to those aged 16 and older. The movement spurred by the death of a 15-year-old who drank a can of Red Bull while on medication for ADHD. The company behind Facebook and Instagram is facing a new lawsuit. ABC's Mike Dubusky is in with today's Tech Report, brought to you by Calypso.
3: From ABC News Tech Trends. Meta is facing a new lawsuit from a group of book publishers accusing the tech firm of using their copyrighted work to illegally train its artificial intelligence technology. The complaint says Meta reproduced those books and that CEO Mark Zuckerberg personally authorized and actively encouraged the infringement. In a response to the New York Times, Meta said other courts have rightfully found that training AI on copyrighted material can qualify as fair use. Coinbase, the cryptocurrency trading platform, is laying off about 14% of its staff. CEO Brian Armstrong named several reasons for the staff reductions, including artificial intelligence. In a blog post, he says it's part of an effort to recenter the business around AI-native talent. And OpenAI has announced a new large language model underpinning AI tools like ChatGPT. The company says it cuts down on hallucinations by more than 50%. With Tech Trends, I'm Mike Dubusky, ABC News.
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5: 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Alpine Credit sent a cosmic superhero with a debt consolidation loan. 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It's a short book. 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
7: Good good news for Airbus Canada today. It secured a 150 plane order with AirAsia and a multi-billion dollar win for Quebec's aviation industry. Now, the European plane maker builds the planes north of Montreal, and this is the single largest firm order in the manufacturer's history. It was a winning day on markets across the board on hopes for an end to the war in Iran. On Bay Street, the TSX snapped a three-day losing streak. It was higher by 415 points, 33,981. Earnings in from Loblaw today. Adjusted earnings per share beat estimates. It also hiked its dividend, but the drugstore segment disappointed. That stock was down 5.4%. Over at Restaurant Brands International, first quarter profit here, higher than last year, but comparable sales at Tim Hortons fell short. That stock was down 5.5%. Gold futures today higher by about 3% to 4,709. Oil pulled back on the prospects for an end to the war in Iran, down $7.19 to 95.08. Now on Wall Street, fresh records for the S&P and the NASDAQ today. The S&P was higher by 106, the NASDAQ up by 513, higher by about 2%. It was the best performer today, and the Dow jumped by 612 points. And Snap reported earnings after the closing bell. Revenue did match estimates for the first quarter, but second quarter guidance fell short. At the Business Center, I'm Chris McCusker.
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8: When you say Canada, everybody thinks about the beaver. It's a Canadian emblem, but it's only one of the many cool creatures that call Canada home. Steve from Green Fox Windows here to tell you that the red fox is one of the most common mammals in the country. You can find red foxes in every province and territory, and while we don't have a monopoly on moose, we are the moosiest nation in the world. Maybe wildlife thrives here because we have more lakes than any other country, and 10% of all the forest in the world is found right here. We also boast the polar bear capital of the world too. Now, you may not see any of these amazing animals when you look out your window today, but odds are you will see something beautiful. Canada is simply fantastic. And at Red Fox, Green Fox Windows, we work to make sure you have the best view of it. We're Alberta owner operated, and we celebrate Canada